0: Brewers just lost to the Padres?
1: Yeah, Bregman bomb. He is swinging a hot bat right now. 3-run shot. Cubs up 4-1, top of the fifth against the Washington Nationals. Go, Cubs, go.
2: Oh, baby. All right. So that is good news. So with the Brewers losing to the Padres, right now the deficit in the NL Central is 4. Cubbies win tonight. It'll be down to 3.5. They're playing some hot ball. They're playing some good ball, man. We know they've got those seven matchups. They got those seven matchups in the span of 10 days coming up against the Brewers in the matter of about 2.5 weeks. So, oh, baby, things are heating up, and they're heating up quick. All right, let's bring in producer Brandon Combs. Combs, I know you're probably fired up after that home run. I know you're fired up about a Brewers loss. What's going on, man? How you doing?
3: I'm doing great, man. But Alex Bregman heating up at the right time. If this guy gets hot, this lineup is really, really good. And so you love to see it. Alex Bregman has been a tough first year as a Cub, but just get hot at the right times. Clutch hitting. That's what I like to see.
2: Beautiful. All right. We're going to get back to our preview of the AFC East because we just have to finish off the Buffalo Bills and then go through the Miami Dolphins, whatever that's worth going through. But Combs, let's start this hour with a little NFL over-under. So I know you've compiled just a couple of good numbers to debate about here. So what do you got? Kick it off for us.
3: Yeah, so these are just numbers, not necessarily that, you know, are from the books, but these are just like my numbers. I just wanted to have some fun with some of the stuff that, you know, some of the storylines in the NFL. So let's start here. Over or under 15.5 starts for Kyler Murray in Minnesota, Brad?
1: Over. Look, as long as he is upright the entire season and doesn't succumb to the menacing and always lurking injury imp, he is not going to miss a single start this year. He's got to play all 17 games. He's got to resurrect the outstanding and astronomical production of Justin Jefferson. He's got to connect deep early and often as well with Jordan Addison. I mean, I think he's an excellent fit in this offense. And KOC is going to squeeze every last drop out of Kyler Murray. I know you, Brandon, are a fan of this Minnesota team and think maybe they're a little bit undervalued. I know you're a diehard Chicago Bears guy, but you're just speaking objectively that Minnesota may be better than advertised. And I think it's because of Kyler Murray. So I will roll with a mini dachshund of Minnesota. Give me the over on 15.5 starts. He'll play all 17 as long as he doesn't land on IR at any point this year.
2: Yeah, I agree with Brian. I'm not going to go ahead and predict an injury, you know, for anybody, even if somebody, you know, has proven to be injured a lot like Joe Burrow and Kyler Murray has, you know, been injured for, what, 2 out of the 7 seasons. But, I mean, it's the NFL. I'm not going to predict that. So other than an injury, I agree with Brad. Yeah, he's going to make every start. I don't think Kyler Murray is going to be great. And I've said that, and I've been very vocal about it. I think the Vikings are going to be a below 500 team. I don't think they're going to be 3-14 or 4-13 or 5-12 to the point where he's so bad that they're going to bench him in the middle of the season. I don't see that happening. I think he's just going to be mid, and I think they're probably going to be 7-10 or 8-9. So assuming that's the case, if they've even got somewhat of a mathematical shot going into December, yeah, he's going to play every game. I mean, they would have to be eliminated from playoff contention with like 3 or 4 games left to go for them to explore going back to J.J. McCarthy. That's even if he's still on the roster. Now, I know he said today he still wants to be in Minnesota. He still wants to be a Viking. He loves it. You know, who knows what he's actually saying behind closed doors, but he's saying all the right things publicly. If he's still on the team in December and they're out of it, they're like, you know, let's say 5-10 with a couple games left to play, then yeah, maybe you do see J.J. McCarthy, but assuming they are still in the hunt in the final weeks of the season, I think they're going to just let this ride with Kyler Murray. So I'm going to say over. I think he does start every game this year.
1: All right.
3: So there are 4 games that I have scheduled for this answer, and that is October 25th against the Colts, followed by November 1st versus the Lions, November 9th versus the Bills, and November 15th versus the Packers. And the reason why those 4 games are circled on my calendar for whether or not Kyler Murray will start 15.5 games or more is because Call of Duty gets released on October 23rd. And these are the four games directly after Call of Duty Modern Warfare 4 comes out. So, look, as long as he can get through that, if Kevin O'Connell could get him through that, then, yes, I think he starts over 15 and a half games. And, yes, I do think that the Minnesota Vikings are going to compete for the NFC North division crown this season. All right, moving on. Over or under 7.5 interceptions for Aaron Rodgers, Pat?
2: I'm going under. I'm going under 7.5 picks. Rodgers has not been putting the ball in harm's way a lot. He did throw 7 picks last year. The year before that with the Jets, he threw 11. But, I mean, Aaron Rodgers also had a string of single-digit interceptions from 2011 to 2021. He's a guy that, especially at this tender age that he's at right now, 42 going on 43, needs to get rid of the football quickly. And so I think you might just see a lower completion percentage than anything because he's got to get rid of the ball quickly. You know, he'll throw it in the dirt, he'll throw it at his receiver's feet, he'll throw it away. I don't think you see a ton of interceptions because I frankly don't think he's got enough time to hold on to the ball that long and potentially put it in harm's way. So he threw 7 last year. I think he's going to throw 7 or fewer this season again.
1: You and I are hand in hand yet again. I'm going to live in the land down under as well on 7.5 picks for Aaron Rodgers. He only had 11 interceptable passes as tracked by playerprofiler.com. That was number 24 in all the NFL. So he doesn't really try to thread the needle and put in too many tight windows where there's a ton of coverage around. He's not going to, clack and roll the dice and take that risk. And the other key, I think, and why he is going to be under 7.5 INTs, he loves throwing to his running backs. And he's got two outstanding pass-catching backs in that offense of Jaylen Warren and Rico Arreda Dowdle. I don't think he's going to put himself and his team in harm's way at all often. So it may be like 5 INTs at most this year for the ageless wonder. Please retire, Aaron Rodgers.
3: Yeah. Look, all-time career record leader in interception percentage rating, all-time low career, 1.4% is his career interception percentage. Yeah. This dude does not throw a lot of interceptions. And as much as I dislike Aaron Rodgers, as much time as he spent as a Green Bay Packer, I can't deny the fact that this guy is a top 5 all-time quarterback, maybe a top 2 all-time quarterback. Aaron Rodgers is just fantastic. That being said, it's later in his career. They're going to have to force some things late in games. I don't think this Pittsburgh Steelers team is going to win a ton of games this year. They're going to be playing from behind a lot. I think he's going to throw somewhere in between 8 to 12 interceptions again. So I think that for this, I would bet the over. All right. 3,999.5 passing yards for Caleb Williams. Brad, did the Bears get their first 4,000-yard passer?
1: Okay, there is actually a real number available right now at BetMGM, and that's 3,600.5. Obviously, I'm going to be over on that one. And you know what? I'm stupid confident. Maybe it's the tequila flowing through the veins right now. Yes! History is going to be made! For the Hammond Bears, there's maybe an announcement coming down the chute tomorrow, by the way, about their next home. But anyway, we'll break that down another time. Caleb Williams, I think, is going to be the first 4,000-yard passer in Bears history. Caleb Williams, I believe, is going to be the first 30 passing touchdown quarterback in Bears history. I think he's going to hit both of those thresholds this season. Ben Johnson thinks they're going to be the highest scoring offense ever. Again, I think he's smoking something, but I believe that Caleb Williams will reach those numbers. It seems outlandish that Chicago has never had a 4,000-yard passer, 30 passing touchdown quarterback, but that is about to change. But we pray that Luther Burden's groin stays intact.
2: Yeah, 3,942 yards last year. Look, I mean, Ben Johnson said, he's likening them to being the greatest offense ever this year. So if that's the case, Caleb Williams is going to throw forget 4,000. He's going to throw for 5,000 yards. So 4,000, honestly, should be pretty freaking easy. Yeah. 4,000 should be easy. Should be a no-brainer. That being said, I think he does. I think this is the year finally. I mean, he was 58 yards away last year, and I know that I've been saying the Bears are going to regress and they're going to miss the playoffs. Okay, that doesn't mean that Caleb Williams can't throw for 4,000 yards. He almost got it last year. I think he gets it this year, and I think it's that's the banner that Bears fans that you guys can hang in Soldier Field or in Gary, Indiana, or Hammond, or Southwest Michigan, or wherever they're going to end up moving the team to in a couple of years. That's the banner you can hang for 2026. Caleb Williams, 4,000 passing yards in a year that the Bears don't make the playoffs.
3: Brad, I really thought you were calling for the sledgehammer there. I really did. I would have
1: called for it if he would have used 3,600 and a half. I would have said, Daddy got a high vent. We would have hurt our little friend PG, but you got too big for your britches. And like, oh, no, we're going to elevate it. We're going to make it 399 and a half, and they're going to make history. So I got to pump the brakes on that.
3: Last time I checked, your nickname was Noisy Huevos, so I thought maybe you'd have some huevos, and you would go with the 3,900.
1: You know what? Screw you. Daddy
2: won.
1: Daddy need. Daddy gotta have it. Let's go. Yeah, baby. We're doing it for him, Indiana. We're going to buy some property right now. I'm going to be rich.
3: Let's go. I love it. Look, I'm all over this, too. I think he throws. I actually am on record. I think he throws for over 4,500 yards this year.
2: Oh,
3: I think that they go big. I think they're going to be throwing it a lot this year. I like him well over this number. I think that you're right. I think he's going to throw for over 30 touchdowns. And look, just because you have the softest take in the world, Pat, about, oh my God, he wants to be the best ever offense ever. What is Ben Johnson doing? There's too much pressure. Oh my God, not pressure. Get the hell out of here with that. He goes well over 3,999 yards. He goes well over that. And the Bears do have one of the best offenses in the NFL this season. All right.
2: Hold on.
3: Moving on.
2: You're saying 4,500. Let me pass you this.
1: Yep. Bring it over here too. Come on, bring it over here. It's legal. I mean, it's legal, America. Bring it over here.
3: I'll take that, and then I'll start telling you how I think that they could be the best offense of all time. All right. Let's go to Zay Flowers, just signed a brand new extension, which I thought was absolutely ludicrous because I don't think that this guy is even a top 15, maybe not even a top 20 receiver in the NFL. But over under 85 and a half receptions for Zay Flowers, Pat.
2: All right, let me see here. Sorry, I thought I had the number pulled up ahead of me or in front of me from what he did last year. 86.
1: 86.
2: So that's
1: yep.
2: Yeah, so right on the money. That's very good by you there, Combs. 86 a year ago, 74 the year before that, 77 in his rookie season. Yeah, look, I don't think Zay Flowers is a top 10 receiver either, but I think he's absolutely in the top 20, and I think he's probably in the top 15. If you put an exact number, we ranked our top 10 receivers. I'd probably have him at 13 or 14. So, I mean, look, he's been steady. He's been durable. He's a guy that's always been healthy. I mean, if that changes, then it's out of the norm. You know, if he were to suffer an injury this year, but assuming he doesn't, look, I mean, he is Lamar Jackson's clear-cut number one target. Last year, there wasn't a whole lot behind him in terms of guys that were catching the ball on a weekly basis. Rashad Bateman had a terrible year. Mark Andrews is kind of, you know, trickling downwards. I know they traded away Isaiah likely signed with my New York Giants, so you would think Mark Andrews steps up this year. I know Jacoby Lane has been getting rave reviews in Ravens training camp this year, but yeah, I don't know. It's a real tough number that you gave us, but I do think Zay Flowers will slightly go over that because, I mean, it's another year of chemistry that he's building with Lamar Jackson. He's his number one target, so I'll go over, but not by much. You gave us a tough number.
1: No, I'm going to live in land down under. It is a really good number. He's going to be in the 80s, going to be in the low 80s. I'm going to say 81 receptions to be exact. I think the target share, which is around 29% last year, is going to be somewhat similar. You make a compelling case of the over, especially with Isaiah Likely now. The picture, though, he only had 60 targets last season. I like Zay Flowers a lot. I think he's easily a top 15 wide receiver, especially in fantasy football, particularly in PPR leagues. I just think this number is a little bit bullish. 81 catches under for me.
3: Yeah, I'm definitely under on this. I mean, look, the Ravens offense just doesn't do what he would need to do to get over 85 and a half catches, which is just continuously pass the ball. They've got a really good running back, one of the better running backs in the league in Derrick Henry. They've also got a running back for a quarterback. And whenever they do pass the ball, they've got so many weapons to spread it around to. I just don't see him getting anywhere near this number. I would definitely go under as well. All right, here we go. Here's another one. This one's a fun one. Over, under, 4.5 non-injury related quarterback changes this season. Brad, over, under?
1: I'm going to take the over. Okay, I got four teams that I think are going to be automatic with a quarterback change. Arizona, you're going to see Carson Beck at some point. I say week 12 and on. And, you know, Pats think it's going to be a little bit earlier than that. Atlanta, Tua Tagovailoa is going to start this season, but Michael Penix will get a start at some point. Cleveland, I would assume Deshaun Watson is going to begin the season, but Shedeur Sanders will probably have the majority of starts. That's my fearless forecast there. And Vegas, right? Because Kirk Cousins probably going to start the first 3 weeks of the regular season. Then they're going to hand over the keys to Fernando Mendoza. So that leaves another franchise with a quarterback change at some point. I'm looking at the list. Maybe Kyler Murray stinks and doesn't live up to the hype that I'm bestowing upon him, and they insert J.J. McCarthy for another ride, or something else will happen somewhere else. Something wacky, something bat bleeping crazy is going to occur. Yeah, five non-injury related quarterback changes this season. Four are practically guaranteed.
2: Yeah, I'm going under. I'm going under. Again, if it's not injury related, it's just because a quarterback's been bad. I'm going to say, I'll go through the list here as well. And I will say the New York Jets will probably be one of them with Geno Smith. I think the Cleveland Browns will be a second, whether it's Deshaun Watson or Shedeur Sanders. Honestly, whoever gets the starting job, I don't think either will be good enough to keep it. There's two for me. I think the third would be... The third will be the Raiders, and that's not a bad thing. That's a good thing, going to Fernando Mendoza. The fourth will be the Cardinals, and that's Jacoby Brissett to Carson Beck. And I do think it'll be I think there will be a fifth as well. I think it'll be the Falcons going from Tua to Michael Penix. So I say five.
1: Yep.
2: Over.
1: Yeah.
2: And then Falcons. Yep, Falcons. The two good ones, the two ones that like should happen, are the Cardinals and the Raiders. And outside of that, I think Falcons, Browns, and probably the Jets. And maybe there might be more. But, yeah, non-injury related quarterback changes. That's a great question, Combs. I would love to revisit that. I think it's going to be at least five.
1: Yeah, Houston's one, too.
3: Yeah, I can give you another team that I don't think anybody's thinking about, and that's the Indianapolis Colts. If Daniel Jones is not good throughout the first 4 or 5 weeks, they're going to give Anthony Richardson another chance. They're going to. And they might even have two quarterback changes, because once they realize Anthony Richardson still stinks, they might go ahead
1: and give
3: somebody else an opportunity to prove something before the end of the season. So, yeah, I think there could be six, maybe even another one that we're not thinking of that we don't see coming yet. There might even be seven quarterback changes this offseason. So I think that this is well over 4.5 this year. All right. Last one here. Over, under, 2.5 NFC North teams to make the playoffs. Pat?
2: Under. Under. Packers and the Lions. That's it. I mean, I'm standing 10 toes down. I think the Bears finish third in the division. The Vikings are last, and I think they miss out on the playoffs. Packers win the division. Lions finish second. Two teams only out of the NFC North. Not with how good the NFC West is, because I got a tough time saying that only one team is making it from that division. Definitely two, and maybe three. Again, somebody's got to win the NFC South, and there could. And I think the Giants are borderline playoff team, so I'm going to say two, and no more than that. Under.
1: I'll take the over. I say three. I think Detroit's going to make it. I think Chicago's going to make it. I think Green Bay is going to make it. Minnesota is going to exceed low expectations. We're going to be on the outside looking in. For the sake of time, I'm not going to give any more reasons, but I say Trace punch their ticket for the second season.
3: I'm with Pat. I think it's under. I don't agree with his teams. I think it's the Bears and the Vikings, but I definitely think that it's under 2.5, because I think only two teams from the NFC North make the playoffs.
2: Mm. All righty. Okay. So you got the divisions, you got the standings flipped, completely flipped than I do. I like it. Mm-hmm. All righty. 310-840-4910. There's going to be a lot of I told you so's at the end of this season, one way or another, between us here on the show. I can't wait. We'll get to your phone calls when we come back. We'll get to your texts. And also, we'll pivot talk a little baseball. We'll get your scoreboard update. And is the Phillies lineup stupid or genius? We'll explain. We'll let you decide when we come back. He's Brett Evans. I'm Pat Boyle. This is BetMGM tonight on Westwood One Sports.
4: 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The Seahawks-Patriots Wednesday night opener is less than a month away.
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0: He's Brett Evans. I'm Pat Boyle. Phone number to join the show, 310-840-4910. Before we finish off our AFC East preview from last hour, we still have to touch on the Dolphins, and we'll do that briefly, and we'll get to a little baseball conversation. 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You could call. You could also text 310-840-4910. Elvis is next up in Alabama, and he's up on BetMGM tonight with us here. Elvis, what's going on, man? How you doing?
1: Patty B, what's going on, boy? Good to talk to you again.
0: What's up, dude? How are you?
1: I wanted to give you my opinion on Kyler Murray. Preface all this by saying I'm not a Kyler Murray guy. I mean, certainly, I mean, his leadership skills are forgotten. But, and I agree with you when you said you didn't think that he would be great. I don't think he's going to be great either because he's not great. But with KOC pulling the strings, I mean, I think he can be, what do the kids say, the best version of himself. I think he could expect that. And remember, as far as the Vikings as a team go, their quarterback play was pretty much doo-doo last year, man, and they won 9 games.
0: Yep.
1: I mean, so KOC has proven is just give him adequate quarterback play, he can win a lot of games. I don't know about playoff games. You know, they kind of petered out there with Sam Darnold a couple of years ago. But
0: Darnold and Cousins.
1: Just regular. I could see him winning 11, maybe even 12, you know, something like that, provided he stays healthy. So, anyway, wanted to give you my take, man. Elvis, out.
0: Oh, Elvis nice. Has left the building. That's nice. That's good stuff.
2: Yes.
0: Yeah. I mean, look, I agree with a lot of what Elvis said, but I disagree that, you know, ultimately that they're going to make the playoffs this year. And then, yeah, I mean, look, Kyler Murray, he's going to be okay. I don't think he's going to be bad enough that he gets benched, but I don't think he's going to be good enough that he leads him to the postseason. And ultimately, that's what we're talking. Like, why would you bring him in? Why'd you bring him in if not to make the playoffs? I mean, that's every goal, every team's goal, every single year. I don't care how bad we think you're going to be. And then look, I mean, chances are the Cardinals and the Dolphins are going to be absolute dog crap. And if they make the playoffs, it'll be a massive surprise. Other than that, wouldn't shock me if any of the 30 of the other 32 teams in the NFL make the postseason this year. So, yeah, like that's the goal. That is the baseline, to make the postseason. We know they got a decent defense that with Brian Flores, they're going to get after the quarterback and they're going to blitz the crap out of you. And if they can get some turnovers, then they're going to have a lot of opportunities to win football games. No, they got elite talent outside of the quarterback position. But and yes, I know they won 9 games last year with, as Elvis said, doo-doo quarterback play. Not to be the guy that says, you know, don't be the box score cherry picker or don't be the guy that takes things out of context here. Let's not forget the Vikings season was dead and buried before December. They were 4-8, and then they beat a Jaden Daniels-less Commanders team. They beat the Cowboys, which, okay, that was a good win. That's when the Cowboys – that was right after the Cowboys season basically ended against the Lions. But even then, I'll give it to them. They beat the Giants, which was an impressive win because they, you know, Jackson Dart looked absolutely flummoxed against them. And then they beat the Lions with their season on the line on Christmas Day with Max Brosmer playing quarterback. But the Jaden Daniels-less Commanders and the Packers in Week 18 who played absolutely nobody. So, yeah, they were 4-8. They did finish 9-8, but their goal is to be a playoff team, and I don't see it happening, Brad.
2: Well, look, I don't want to overvalue the quarterback position. I know how indispensable and valuable in general it really is, but Kyler Murray is going to be good enough for this team to be a playoff team if everything else falls into place and, you know, really clicks. And I'm really talking about the defense because I think the offense is going to be pretty good with Kyler Murray at the controls. I mean, we're going to find out immediately just how good this Minnesota Vikings team potentially could be over the entirety of the season. And I know, a team is always going to look wildly different from week 1 to week 17, but the first 2 games of the regular season for Minnesota, intra-divisional contest, Green Bay at home, at Chicago. That's going to be very telling right there. And then week 3 at Tampa is going to be no easy road to hoe body stretch of the imagination either. So we're going to know the answer pretty quickly on whether or not this team can live up to the potential with Kyler Murray at the controls. So let it simmer. I got faith. A lot of people don't, but I think Kyler Murray will exceed expectations.
0: All righty. All right. Well, Brett, let's circle back here and finish off our AFC East discussion. I did mention the Dolphins. It would be a stunner to me if this team makes the playoffs this year with first-year head coach Jeff Hafley, Malik Willis at the quarterback position, and a defense that, honestly, I mean, can you name more than – and you and I are both hardcore football fans. Can you name more than two guys on this Dolphins defense? Off the top of my head, I can't. Chop Robinson, and that's – honestly, that's about it.
2: End of list.
0: And even then, Chop Robinson hasn't done a whole lot to inspire here in his first two seasons. He had a decent rookie year and then took a step back last year. I'm pulling up their depth chart now. Zach Sealer, okay, he's had some moments for sure over the last couple of years, a veteran on the defensive front. You know, the linebacking core, Terrell Dodson and Jordan Brooks, okay. I mean, they gave away Minka Fitzpatrick, and other than their safety was terrible last year. And honestly, I'm not expecting much looking through the names here on this secondary again this year. But for me, the question is Malik Willis the long-term answer at QB? Because much like the Arizona Cardinals, although albeit in a different position because they drafted Carson Beck, he's a rookie. Malik Willis is not, and they signed him to a three-year contract. But if the Dolphins are so bad this year, Brad, and they're picking in the top three, are they drafting a quarterback? I think if they're that bad, chances are Malik Willis is probably doesn't have a good season, and that would entice you to then draft your franchise quarterback of the future. So I think we're going to get the answer this year. I think we only need 1 year to find out whether or not Malik Willis is going to be the long-term answer at QB. And I think Malik Willis was really good in his limited chances that he got with Green Bay the last few years. But now you're the guy. You're the guy with a team that has a lot less talent than the Green Bay Packers did. And you're playing in a tough division with two teams that are expected to be in the postseason and a tough schedule. We're going to get our answer this year if Malik Willis is the long-term answer at QB. And unfortunately, I don't think he will be.
2: Yeah, I mean, you don't have any weapons. I mean, these are your starting wide receivers. At least it's trending that way right now. Caleb Douglas, a rookie. Okay, great. Chris Bell, another rookie. Oh, equally great. Malik Washington. All right, more of a gadget guy underneath. Maybe Jalen Tolbert, who's had a couple of showings in previous stint in Dallas, but you know he's not a world beater by any stretch. And Greg Dulcich, probably going to be your starting tight end. He doesn't have any weapons. The cupboard is entirely bare. Of course, you got Devon Achane, the do-it-all running back, who we got a fun quote from the head coach of Miami that you're going to read here in a minute about Achane that came out of training camp yesterday. But I'm going to give Malik Willis a pass. I mean, if he is just decent, I will applaud the effort because largely this roster right now should be in Saskatchewan playing for the Rough Riders of the CFL.
0: That's good. I mean, yeah, that receiving core, my God, that might be one of the worst receiving quarters of any NFL team in the last couple of years here. So there's only one player I feel like you can really have the fantasy feels here for this year, Brad, and that would be
2: Devon Achane. Oh, you want to read the quote? You should. It's a good one.
0: Yes, you go ahead. Give it to us because I know that you put it in the rundown. I can't wait to hear it again out loud by somebody other than my own internal voice.
2: All right, this was said on Rich Eisen's show earlier this week. Dolphins head coach Jeff Hafley told Eisen and company, quote, about Devon Achane, after you touch the ball 40 to 45 times. Let me repeat that. 40 to 45 times. I'm going to have to pick you up and carry you back to the locker room, end quote. That's ridiculous. That's like Red Grange throwback and black and white. Should we be breaking out the leather helmets and abandoning all passing whatsoever? Is a forward pass no longer in vogue? Is it even allowed in this day and age, the NFL? 40 to 45 times? I would love to see it. As a fantasy fan, please make this happen.
0: I mean, that's like Jim Brown levels of just carrying your offense. I mean, we think Bijan and Jahmyr Gibbs touch the ball a lot. If you want to take Jeff Hafley at his word, I mean, take Devon Achane in the first six picks of your fantasy draft. Again, what coaches say and what coaches do is an entirely different thing. But 40 touches? I mean, my God. Yeah, they're going to wear him out. They're going to have to peel him off the field because there is nobody else right on this Dolphins offense. And that's no disrespect to Malik Washington or Jalen Tolbert, who I thought had a nice season a couple of years ago with Dallas, and then they signed George Pickens. And so, like, You know, he kind of faded into irrelevancy. Greg Dulcich is a veteran tight end, but man, that's just not a whole lot to get excited about, this Dolphins offense. So favorite team-related play this year, Brad, for the Dolphins in 2026. I don't know if there's too many to fall in love with, but what would your favorite be?
2: It's got to be Greg Dulcich. It's a really no number. It's only 425 and a half receiving yards. I'm going to take the over on that because Miami's going to be behind by three touchdowns as soon as they step off the bus. You know, whether they're at home or away, this team is going to be lousy. They're going to be just buried with early and often deficits. So Dulcich, I think, is going to be peppered with targets. I mean, we've got some indications throughout the offseason in a training camp that he could be the main man. He could be the primary target, the weapon of choice for Malik Willis. So give me Greg Dulcich, over 425 and a half receiving yards. Wouldn't remotely shock me if they finished with around, say, 600 receiving yards and maybe a handful of touchdowns.
0: Okay. And by the way, just as a side here, because I said just a couple of moments ago, 30 out of 32 NFL teams making the playoffs this year wouldn't surprise me. The two shockers would be the Dolphins and the Cardinals. Combs puts in our show chat, Cleveland, Jets, Titans. And I said, okay, yes, Cleveland would be a shocker, even though I think their defense, you know, getting Jared Verse or Myles Garrett. Yes, Jared Verse obviously isn't Myles Garrett. I still think the Browns' defense is elite. But we know that it would have to be Shedeur Sanders stepping up and taking a big step forward, or Deshaun Watson miraculously returning to 2021 form is what they would need to get to the playoffs. See the Jets making the playoffs a year after I thought they would be classic. And Geno Smith, you know, completely erases what happened last year, and he looks like he did with the Seahawks. And the Jets make the playoffs, and the Titans making it wouldn't really be that shocking to me at all. I mean, it's the AFC South.
2: Yeah, Cam totally
0: could easily take a big step forward. Carnell Tate could be the offensive rookie of the year, and Saleh and Dable might make their New York, you know, powers put them together and work some magic. So, yeah, I don't know. What do you think, Brad? What teams? How many teams this year would be a complete shocker, in your opinion, if they made the playoffs?
2: I think you just laid it out. I mean, it's Arizona, it's Miami, and it's Cleveland. Those are the three that immediately come to mind. I mean, everybody else, I think, firmly is going to be in that conversation. I'm kind of a buyer on the Tennessee Titans. They got some nice defensive pieces. Justin Simmons, obviously, one of the best pass rushers in the NFL, and a run stopper as well. And I'm with you on Carnell Tate, man. I don't know why I believe this, but I think Cam Ward is really going to take an evolutionary step in his game, largely because of Tate. Remember, we're talking about bare cupboards, right? With Malik Willis and this current wide receiver core of Miami. You know, you look at Cam Ward and what he had last year, kind of the same, right? I mean, he didn't have any reliable, adequate weapons in that offense. And Calvin Ridley, remember, he got hurt early and exited stage left and didn't do anything except maybe gamble some more.
0: Yes. Man, that's good. That's good. All right, but back to my favorite team-related play, and this feels, this feels kind of criminally low. Whether or not Jeff Hafley just made those comments on the Rich Eisen show about giving Devon Achane the ball 40 times in certain games, over 375 and a half receiving yards for the season for Devon Achane. Because as producer Combs puts out in our show chat, and that's exactly why I took the receiving yards, teams are going to put nine guys in the box. And they're going to stop the run, and they're going to stop the run, and they're going to stop the run. Okay, that doesn't take away Devon Achane's superpowers as a pass-catching running back, and especially if the Dolphins are down by two scores in the second half almost every single Sunday like we envision them to be. I mean, Devon Achane the last couple of years, you look at what he's done. 488 receiving yards last year, 592 the year before that. You need 376 for a guy that has barely missed a game the last 2 years. We know he's the number one player on the offense. They're going to be down in almost every single game. Yeah, he's going to be a great pass catcher because they don't have any receivers. So Devon Achane over 375 and a half receiving yards. Outside of an injury, Brad, I don't know why this is so low.
2: Yeah, it's puzzling. I mean, the only reason why I think it's so low is because the checkdown rate for Malik Willis is low in its own right. I mean, he does not throw to his running backs. I mean, sample size, he can scream and yell until you're blue in the face. But he is a guy that often chooses, instead of checking down, he'd rather tuck and run. If there is a prop out there, Malik Willis rush yards, I'll take that over. Because he is going to come out smelt like a rose in garbage time, folks, with that duality. And I would not be surprised if he averaged like 40, 45 rush yards per game this year.
0: 310-840-4910, the number to join the show. You can call, you can text, 310-840-4910. We'll get you caught up with what's going on across Major League Baseball tonight, and we'll play a little MLB head-to-head. You got to pick which team is going to go further in October this year. We'll debate when we come back. He's Brett Evans. I'm Pat Boyle. This is BetMGM tonight on Westwood One Sports.
3: 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The Seahawks-Patriots Wednesday night opener is less than a month away.
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1: Welcome on back. BetMGM Tonight, Westwood One Sports. He's Brett Evans. I'm Pat Boyle. The phone number to join the show, 310-840-4910. At the top of the hour, I'll tell you the biggest thing I'm looking for in each of the six NFL preseason games. Tomorrow, baby! Brad, we've got football on during our show tomorrow. I know it's preseason football.
2: Yeah.
1: I don't care. Aaron Rodgers can tell us it's not real football all he wants. Boo! Boo! I can't wait for these games tomorrow. So that's coming up at the top of the hour. But before we get to a little MLB head-to-head, give us an update on your Cubbies, because I think your guy Bregman did it again, didn't he?
2: Yeah, hit another bomb. I believe it was a three-run shot, two-run shot. I don't know. I just saw an exit the park. I think it touched the moon and then made it back into the seats there at Nationals Park. I mean, the Cubs are rocking and rolling right now. They're up 9-4, and I was telling Monty, I think you made a bathroom run, and so did Brandon a couple of breaks ago, and I'm like, you know, the game was tied up at 4-4, and I'm like, oh, I think your boys got a little action on the Cubs -1.5 on the run line at +145 because this Nats bullpen stinks. Cha-ching! At least so far. Hopefully I'm not cursing it. But the Cubs comfortably up by 5, bottom of the 6th inning, one out in the nation's capital.
1: Nationals bullpen does absolutely stink. Oh, my God. I mean, they are brutal.
2: Bad. It's really bad.
1: I know. I was talking to our guy Denton Day a couple of weeks ago. He's like, dude, it's one of the worst bullpens I've ever seen in my entire life. So there you go. You're right. Cubby's cashing in on it.
2: Yeah.
1: All right. Let's play a little MLB head-to-head here, Brad. What team is your pick to advance the furthest in the playoffs, assuming they make it? And first one is going to touch on maybe your homer strings here. We'll see. We'll see how unbiased you are. Dodgers or your Chicago Cubbies? Who makes it further in October?
2: Okay, yeah, I'll let the bias bleed through here, and I'm going to try to speak as objectively as humanly possible. And I think it's the Cubs, who just recently swept the L.A. Dodgers. The Cubs staff is dynamite, and they're starting to get healthy, especially on the back end. Daniel Palencia is going to be returning maybe to that closer role here in the next handful of days. They got one of the best setup men who's been closing at Webb. You get Zephyrjohn from the L.A. Angels. I know he had a rough outing last night, but the starting five is magnificent now with the acquisitions at the trade deadline. They're scorching hot bats. PCA is going to win MVP. I mean, the Cubs are the better team, and this is going to silence everybody who thinks, oh, Shohei, Shohei this, Shohei that, show him the MVP. No, Pete Crow Armstrong's the man, and the Cubs defense, the best in baseball. They're the most balanced team in the National League. They are going to get to the World Series, and I'm starting to grow somewhat convinced the Cubs are winning another title during my lifetime.
1: Well, I'm going to stand 10 toes on the prediction I made back in March, and it was mostly because I couldn't stand to see the Dodgers back in the World Series, and I still feel that way now, despite them adding Tarek Skubal. And yes, they're playing some of their worst baseball of the season, and yet, you know, they're needing extra innings, and they're needing walk-offs to scrape past the Kansas City Royals, even though I would, oh, man. No, screw it. I'm sticking to my prediction. I have the Yankees and the Cubbies in the World Series. I'm sticking to it. I think the Cubbies go further than the Dodgers. All right, we got time for one more quick one. Yankees or the Red Sox, Brad? Who goes further?
2: Oh, God. Well, I already know your answer.
1: Yeah, you know my answer because I'm sticking to my prediction. Yankees are going further. What do you think? Yanks or Sox?
2: Gun in my head, Yankees, I guess. But, man, Boston just refuses to lose right now.
1: Okay. All right, Brad. You ready for football tomorrow, my man? I can't wait. We'll bid you adieu, and we'll talk to you tomorrow.
2: No pants required. Peace, amigo.
1: Coming up next, again, biggest thing I'm looking for in each of the six NFL preseason games on Thursday. We bid adieu to Brad Evans. Two solo hours coming up next. I'm Pat Boyle. 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
1: 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Talking text line to join the show, 310-840-4910 for 12 of your teams. Or I guess for those of you that are a fan of these 12 teams playing tomorrow, English is hard sometimes. We've got six NFL preseason games tomorrow, and that means 12 fan bases have something to get excited about. I don't care if all your starters are playing. I don't care if none of your starters are playing. I don't care if the most important position battle on your team is at left guard or at freaking kicker. You got a football game to lock into tomorrow. We're going to be live during these games. We're going to be breaking it down. We're going to be keeping you posted. We're going to be giving you the wall-to-wall action and all the major takeaways you need to have. Again, don't tell me preseason doesn't matter. I don't want to hear Aaron Rodgers, oh, it's not real football. I think Rodgers is going to have a big season. I think he's going to lead the Steelers to a wild card spot. But in terms of his comments on saying that the preseason isn't real football, shut up. Get away from me, buddy. Funny story. That's actually what Aaron Rodgers said to one of my pals, Sean Marash. Combs knows him very well. We did a Sunday show in the previous iteration of this network, so I think a lot of you are familiar with my guy, Sean Marash, who saw Aaron Rodgers in a bar one year in the Super Bowl when he was on the Packers and the Packers were not in it. Rodgers was there for Super Bowl week, and Sean Marash went up to him in a bar, and I forget what he said, and Rodgers just said, "Get away from me, buddy."

0: Well, you get away from me, buddy, Rogers, when it comes to telling me that preseason football doesn't count. I'm locked in. I'm jacked up. I'm pumped. We got 6 football games tomorrow. Let's go. So I'm going to tell you what I'm looking for in each of those 6 games. And if you want to weigh in on any of those teams, the talk and text line is 310-840-4910. Again, you can call, you can text 310-840-4910. You can also hit me up on Twitter at PatBoyle44. So without further ado, let's get into it. Lions at the Bengals tomorrow night, 7:00 Eastern. Almost none of the Lions starters are going to play. At least that's what Dan Campbell has done in previous years. And I'm from all the reporting that I've seen from the Lions beat, they're pretty confident that almost no Lions starters are going to play tomorrow. But as they did last year, remember how many slow starts they got off to in years past the Cincinnati Bengals, and it seemingly doomed them. Last year, they finally made a change. Zach Taylor played the starters in just about every preseason game. That's going to happen again for the Cincinnati Bengals. Their offense is going to be, their starters are going to be on the field. So thing I'm looking for, I know what they look like at their peak. And I know that it's a similar offense to that they've had in years past. It's Burrow. It's Ja'Marr Chase. It is T. Higgins and it's Chase Brown. But how does Joe Burrow on the offense look with the Lions sitting most of their starters on both sides? And normally you can expect some crispness right out of the gate. So you get to watch Joe Burrow play for a series or two. I'm excited. I'm looking forward to it. And B, or number two, which Bengals defensive starters are going to play? And I think that's honestly more important than Joe Burrow and the offensive starters playing, because that's the real focus here on this season for Cincinnati. It's that god-awful, abysmal defense of the last 2 years. Basically the worst defense in the NFL each of the last 2 seasons. 31st out of 32nd in yards allowed per game last year. And in 2024, they were in the bottom 8 as well. They made a lot of changes this offseason. I like a lot of those changes. I like a lot of those additions. So I want to see if an almost entirely new defensive line is out there for at least a series. And I'm talking about Boye Mafe, who's coming over from the Seattle Seahawks and got a 3-year, $60 million contract. I'm talking about Sexy Dexy, Dexter Lawrence, who they traded a first-round pick to the New York Giants for and then gave him a $28 million extension on top of his big contract. And I'm looking forward to seeing Jonathan Allen, who spent most of his career with the Washington Commanders and then played last year with the Vikings and has always been a really good defensive tackle. I'm also looking forward to seeing, even though he won't be playing, I want to get an update on Shamar Stewart, who was their first-round draft pick a year ago, got hurt, only played 8 games last season, and then is expected to miss several weeks with an hyperextended knee. I'm looking, and it was carted off the field a couple of weeks ago in one of the first days of training camp. I want to see what the progress is on Shamar Stewart, but it is a big year for this defensive line and for this defense as a whole. So we know the Bengals' offensive starters are going to play. I want to see how many of their defensive starters are going to play and for how long, because if Cincinnati is going to win the AFC North, and I haven't made my official prediction yet, but I've been leaning that way for a couple of weeks now, their defense is going to have to be much, much improved. That goes without saying. So not a whole lot to look forward to with the Lions, you know, on their side of the ball, but you'll see a bunch of Josh Dobbs, and I know you'll see the pride of Illinois. Brad, I can hear Brad right now. Ow. I'm sure you'll see a lot of Luke Altmaier tomorrow night as well, and that's big because, remember, Teddy Bridgewater just retired out of nowhere. So then they went and they rushed and signed Joshua Dobbs just 3 days ago. So I'm not expecting that Lions offense with no starters playing anyway, and then Josh Dobbs 3 days to learn the playbook to really look crisp. So, you know, again, if, you know, our guy Monty, our video producer, has got the odds on the bottom of the screen with our friends from BetMGM. And yeah, I know it's preseason football, but Bengals are 6.5-point favorites. If you're wondering how you have a touchdown favorite in a preseason Week 1 game, that's how. Lions are playing nobody, and Josh Dobbs, who's going to start, barely knows the playbook, and the Bengals are playing their starters for at least a quarter. And so if they get up by a score or two, that might be enough for them to win by at least a touchdown. So there you go. All right, number two. You got the Packers and the Steelers, 2 iconic franchises. And for Green Bay, you got Jordan Love playing, and you got a lot of the starters playing. And again, probably only for a series. So that'll be cool to watch. But I think the biggest thing to look out for is the QB cut battle, because I still think there is no way the Steelers are carrying, at least on their official 53-man roster, right? It's 53, not 56, 53-man roster. I don't think they're carrying four quarterbacks. Right now, it's Rodgers, it's Mason Rudolph. Both those guys are making the roster. It's going to come down to Will Howard and Drew Aller. Now, again, they might cut one of them, or they have to waive one and then keep them on the practice squad, but right, somebody might pick up one of those guys. One is a second-year quarterback that won a national championship, and the other is a rookie that they just drafted. I think either Will Howard or Drew Aller is going to get waived slash cut. So that is a big quarterback cut battle, baby. Who plays better between Will Howard and Drew Aller? I forget. I haven't seen what the official plan is going to be in terms of who's playing and when they're playing. I'll have to double check on that. And if Combs or Monty, if you guys could just do a quick Google or Twitter search and just check if Mason Rudolph is playing at all tomorrow. Because in my research earlier today, I couldn't find it. And I don't know if the Steelers announced the plans after practice today. Right before our show was starting. So I don't know if it's going to be just one half of Will Howard and one half of Drew Aller, but I'm expecting both of those guys to play a significant amount of time. And so who plays better between Will Howard and Drew Aller could give you the answer as to who's going to be on the official roster and who won't be. So
1: again, Pat, that answer is yes. Mason Rudolph has been announced that he will play tomorrow, undetermined whether or not he will start the game.
0: Okay. Monty is saying that Mike McCarthy indicated two quarterbacks would receive the bulk of the snaps. Wow. Okay. Well, that could be a variety of different ways. I mean, you could have Mason Rudolph play one series and then Will Howard and Drew Aller play the rest of the game. If I had to guess, that's probably what's going to happen. But if it's the other way, if it's Mason Rudolph plays a half and then Will Howard plays a half or Drew Aller plays a half, that's not going to be good news for that other young quarterback that doesn't play. So very interesting to see the allocation of the snaps between those third and fourth string quarterbacks tomorrow. Because I know Steelers fans, they are already looking towards the future. Everybody was hyping up Will Howard last year. I know Drew Aller's getting a lot of hype in Steelers camp now this summer. So very excited to see that game tomorrow in terms of which backups between Will Howard and Drew Aller are going to play a lot. All right, number three, Colts at the Patriots, 7:30 p.m. Eastern in Foxborough. I think the number one thing to look out for with two teams that are not really playing their starters is Anthony Richardson going to show us anything? He is confirmed the starter for tomorrow. I think we know by now Anthony Richardson's story, the fourth overall draft pick a couple of years ago and looking like one of the bigger busts of the last couple of seasons. Was barely able to stay on the field in his rookie season. Second year, played poorly and was, infamously basically tapped out of a drive because he was fatigued and was terrible and ended up getting benched. Last year, Daniel Jones, they bring him in. He plays great. Anthony Richardson breaks his orbital bone, putting on one of those thin, skinny knee straps onto his leg, and that was basically it for his season, and he wasn't going to play either way. Well, actually, he would have played after Daniel Jones tore his Achilles, but couldn't even broke his orbital bone in one of the most like unathletic moves ever. And this is a guy that's like the most athletic specimen in the NFL. So they couldn't find a trade partner for him. They didn't want to cut him. I don't know what the hell the actual plan is for Anthony Richardson, but he's going to start tomorrow. And I just like, show us something, man. Show us something, because I've been saying it for a couple of weeks here. I think the Colts could be a disaster this year. Relying on Daniel Jones coming off a torn Achilles to stay healthy and be as good as he was last year. Alec Pierce still has not come off the PUP list from his offseason surgery. Josh Downs has been battling a groin injury. I mean, Jonathan Taylor is a beast, and Tyler Warren, I think, is really, really good, but I don't have a whole lot of high hopes for this defense. And if Daniel Jones isn't good and this ship goes sideways, who are you going to? Last year, it was freaking Phillip Rivers. And that was a meltdown. That was a nuclear disaster. And then they went to Riley Leonard for the last game of the year, and he looked pretty good. Riley Leonard's still on the roster. They got Easton Stick as well, longtime Chargers backup. So is Anthony Richardson going to show us anything? Because honestly, I'm a little bit shocked that he's still on the roster, and I'm shocked that he's going to be the backup. once the season starts over Riley Leonard, I think that's a mistake. So Anthony Richardson, it's now or never, man. There's no chance he's going to be the starter. It's obviously Daniel Jones, but please show us something. And then if you really want to get in the weeds, we got a Colts kicker battle, like a real true and true 50-50 Colts kicker battle on our hands this season between Blake Groupie and Spencer Schrader. Last year, Colts had a big time kicking problem between Spencer Schrader, Blake Groupie, and Michael Badgley. They used three kickers. Three of them. Badgley was really bad on extra points. And then between Schrader and Groupie, both were pretty good. But if my memory serves me correctly, it was Schrader that got hurt in October. And then it was Groupie who finished the season after he was with the Saints, and then the Colts traded for him. So both of those guys are still on the roster. Both have been confirmed by Shane Steichen. Both are going to kick tomorrow. So you got a real 50-50 kicker battle for the Colts, which, who knows? I mean, could be pretty damn important. Like, maybe I'm wrong. Maybe the Colts are actually decent. Maybe they're a 500 club. Maybe they jockey for playoff positioning this year. And if that's the case, they get in the red zone, or if they get to the 30 and drive stall, they're going to need 3 points. And they're going to need them almost every time. So it's going to be important to see who ends up being the starting kicker in Indy, whether it's Groupie or Schrader. So that's something to look out for if you're, you know, again, if you're really getting into the weeds here, which I like to do, and you're listening to this show, I think you probably do a little bit as well. All right, fourth game tomorrow. Cardinals at the Raiders, 8 p.m. Eastern. And this is a no-doubter. This is a gimme. This is the game that I don't even think is on NFL Network, which is honestly upsetting to me, and I'm not giving... no offense, I'm not giving ESPN and the folks at Disney more of my money for ESPN Unlimited. So, yeah, that game is solely on the app. Sorry. I mean, it's frustrating to me. I'm not going to be watching it, but every commercial break during our show tomorrow, I'm going to be checking social media. I'm going to be checking the box score. I'm going to be looking for the highlights. And so this is a no doubter in terms of what the biggest thing is to look out for if you're watching the game or not. Fernando Mendoza is going to start and play, I believe, close to, if not the entire first half. There you go. Cardinals starters are going to play. So that's going to be cool. I don't know what the snap count or how many snaps. Trey McBride, Jeremiah Love, Marvin Harrison Jr., Jacoby Brissett. I don't know how many snaps those guys are going to play. We will see. I'm pretty sure of it. We're going to see a more Carson Beck. So that'll be interesting to see if he can put on a good encore. But, man, this is all about Fernando Mendoza tomorrow. How does he look playing an entire half is going to be the highlight of the night. Maybe he's the number one overall draft pick. It's a Raiders team that at some point this year is going to go to him unless Kirk Cousins plays out of his mind and the Raiders are jockeying for a playoff spot. So Fernando Mendoza, first unofficial game with the Raiders tomorrow. Can't wait for that one. All right, fifth game, Chargers at the Texans, also at 8 p.m. Eastern. Neither team is expected to play really any of their starters. So probably the game that I'm going to pay attention to the least. But again, if you're a Chargers fan or you're a Texans fan, I think no matter you're seeing third stringers or fourth stringers or guys that won't even be on the team tomorrow in this game, I want to say it's a first taste of Mike McDaniel's offense. That's what I'm looking forward to. It's the unofficial debut of Jesse Minter. It's the unofficial debut of Mike McDaniel as the offense coordinator of the Chargers. Jesse Minter leaves to go to the Ravens and be their head coach. So I want to see what the Chargers defense looks, whether it's, you know, backups or third stringers or not. Chris O'Leary is their new defensive coordinator, but it's the first taste of Mike McDaniel's offense. So I want to see how it looks. Even if it's bare bones, I don't care. I mean, I'm grasping at straws here for this game. I'm going to be completely honest with you. And then the other thing is, what's the Chargers tight end plans? Because, yeah, they're not going to play their starters, but, and I'm looking at their depth chart on RotoWire, they got six tight ends. So, honestly, there's a chance we don't see either of these guys. But I want to know, moving forward, what are their plans with Rondae Gadsden and David Njoku? Rondae Gadsden coming off of a really good rookie season. He broke out onto the scene, had a couple of monster games between week 6 and week 8. Three-game sample size. He had 17 catches for over 300 yards and 2 touchdowns. Rest of the year, he was kind of quiet. And then they bring in David Njoku after the Browns basically cut him out of their plans. He signs a one-year deal with the Chargers. I mean, this is a guy that had 880 receiving yards and 6 touchdowns just a couple of seasons ago. And they brought in Charlie Kolar, who has been the third-string Ravens' really good run-blocking tight end and also had 2 touchdowns last year with Baltimore. They've got him on the roster. So I don't know if we see any of those three, but I want to know what the plans are in the Chargers' tight end room once the season starts, because Mike McDaniel's offenses, yes, very famously, a lot of pre-snap motion, a lot of receivers, 3 receiver sets for sure, spread them out. But Mike McDaniel's a guy that has not been afraid to evolve, and it wouldn't surprise me if he takes a play out of the playbook of the McVays and the Shanahans and goes to some more 12 personnel, even some more 13 personnel. And if that's the case, more tight ends on the field. I want to see who's going to be the starter, who's going to be getting the majority of the reps for the Chargers tight ends. So hopefully we see one of those guys, if not multiple of them, tomorrow night. And then finally, Titans at the 49ers tomorrow, 9 o'clock Eastern in the Bay Area. 49ers, as they usually do, not going to really play anybody. Kyle Shanahan is going to be on the sidelines. That'll be definitely something to look out for after he had that pretty brutal car crash just a month ago. And then, you know, there was the whole controversy over the reporting, and was he at fault? Was the other driver at fault? You know, it wasn't really reported on for 2 weeks. Then Kyle Shanahan stepped forward and said, no, I dropped my phone, and then I reached down for it, and it was my fault. I crossed over the line. I caused the car crash. It's something that he reportedly nearly lost a freaking eye, broke his nose, was bleeding from the head, broke 3 ribs, broke his hand. So Kyle Shanahan's going to be on the sidelines tomorrow coaching in the preseason opener. That's probably the only thing worth looking out for the Niners side, but very juicy on the other end for the Titans. Unofficial head coaching debut for Robert Saleh. Unofficial offensive coordinator debut for Brian Daboll. The 2 former New York coaches link up in Nashville, and they are expected to play, quote unquote, everyone. They're going to play all their starters. So I can't wait to see Cam Ward, and I want to see the Cam Ward chemistry with both his new number 1 receiver, the number 4 overall pick, Cornell Tate, and I want to see Cam Ward's chemistry with Wandell Robinson coming over with Brian Daboll from the Giants. I can't wait to see how Cam Ward looks throwing the football to those guys. And, you know, again, a lot of people are high on the Titans. A lot of people. And I'm kind of becoming one of them. You know, I can't say they're going to be in the playoffs, but wouldn't shock me. Wouldn't surprise me at worst if this team is 7-10 or 8-9 and Cam Ward takes a big step forward. So very excited to watch the Titans offense play. You know, because again, by the time that game kicks off at 9 o'clock Eastern, you know, Lions, Bengals will be on their 4th stringers. Same thing with the Packers and the Steelers. Same thing with the Colts and the Patriots. Fernando Mendoza's first half will likely be done. And so that'll be a nice way to end the night tomorrow. Cam Ward for a series or two with his 2 new receivers, Cornell Tate and Wandell Robinson. 310-840-4910 is the phone number to join the show. Again, that's 310-840-4910. What are you looking forward to in any of these 6 games tomorrow? Can't wait to be on the air while preseason football is being played, baby. That means we're 1 step closer to week 1 of the National Football League. All right, we'll take a short break. When we come back, we'll pivot. We'll take your phone calls and your texts on the NFL and on those games tomorrow, but also pivot to a little basketball. Russell Westbrook retired today. What is his legacy? I want to hear from you. What is Russell Westbrook's legacy? He's going to be a Hall of Famer. But outside of that, I think it gets cloudy. 310-840-4910. I'm Pat Boyle. This is BetMGM tonight on Westwood One Sports.
2: Kyler Murray has been named Minnesota's starting quarterback. He'll be the Vikings' 4th week 1 starter in the last 4 years. Can the former first overall pick get Minnesota back to the playoffs? Westwood One Sports.
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0: Oh, one of the great instrumental tracks of all time. One of the great songs of all time, honestly. I'll put this up there again. Any song, hype song, workout song, just, you know, you're popping for a drive to the grocery store. You know, you throw on your playlist of just all-time greats. This hits. Like, I've never not played trophies and been like, that song kind of lost its luster. Always will hit. Always. Welcome back. Combs says, oh, you are so getting hit with a copyright lawsuit. I can sing a song. Come on. And I don't sing it nearly as well as Drake. Rap it as well as Drake, so don't worry about it. Welcome back. BetMGM tonight, Westwood One Sports. I'm Pat Boyle. Phone number to join the show, 310-840-4910. That's 310-840-4910. I wonder if our guy Mike in our Westwood One studios played that song on purpose or not, because it's kind of ironic. He plays trophies as I'm about to talk to one of the great players of all time, talk about one of the great players of all time that never won one. One of the greatest players of all time to never win a title. And that is Russell Westbrook, who retired today after 18 seasons in the NBA. And there is no doubt of he's a first ballot Hall of Famer, without a doubt. Russell Westbrook, I mean, he was already on the All 75 or NBA's 75th anniversary team, one of the great 75, one of the 75 greatest players of all time. Like, that was solidified several years ago. Now, the last couple, like, if you, for those, I feel bad for the younger generation. And I mean, this happens every 20 years, though, right? The older generation feels bad for us when we didn't get to see an all-time great, or we only got to see an all-time great at the end of their career when they weren't that great anymore, and they struggled with their identity, and they played for bad teams because they didn't want to retire. They didn't want to call it quits. They wanted to keep playing. They wanted to see what teams they could help. That was Russell Westbrook, the last guy. I feel bad for guys that are like, you know, for guys and girls that are like, I don't know, 14, 15, 16, like the really young sports fans, because all they've known really in their sports fandom is the back end of Russell Westbrook's career. And even the back end is honestly not doing Russell Westbrook justice. It's just been like the last 4 years. I mean, hell, Russ was the MVP in 2017, just 9 years ago. He's a no-doubt Hall of Famer, but what is Russell Westbrook's legacy? It's hard to define. It's cloudy, so I'm going to do my best to say what I think it was. And if you want to join in on Russell Westbrook, your favorite memories of him, what you think of him as a player, what you think his legacy will be, 310-840-4910. Let me just give you the facts real quick. 2017 MVP. 9-time All-NBA selection, 2-time scoring champion, all-time triple-double king in NBA history. Now, that might not last much longer because Nikola Jokic is only 11 behind, but for now, Russell Westbrook is the all-time triple-double king in NBA league history with 209. He also is an Olympic gold medalist from 2012. Russell Westbrook is also a 3-time assist leader in the NBA. And he averaged a triple-double across 4 different seasons. Those are the facts on Russell Westbrook. And I think, honestly, I've already said it, and I'll say it again. I think his legacy is that he's one of the greatest players of all time to never win a title. Now, you want to throw some of the other players in that conversation? You have to put in Karl Malone, Charles Barkley, John Stockton, Allen Iverson, and I'll even go, you know, I'll give a nod to the old heads here, Elgin Baylor. Made multiple finals trips. And Elgin Baylor famously retired 9 games before the Lakers' 33-game winning streak in their championship in 1972. I mean, I'll just play another couple of weeks. And he would have been a champion. He wouldn't be on this list, but he is. John Stockton, the all-time leader in assists and steals, went to those 2 consecutive finals, ran into the GOAT, Michael Jordan. Charles Barkley, MVP in 93, One of the great undersized dominant rebounders and forwards of all time. Never won a title. Karl Malone, two-time MVP, third on the all-time scoring list. He's probably the greatest player to never win a title. But I think Russell Westbrook is firmly in that conversation. The other player that I think you could compare him to, Allen Iverson. Like the players that's played his position. Allen Iverson, John Stockton, Steve Nash. Steve Nash probably on the outside of that conversation looking in, but he was a two-time MVP. James Harden maybe was in that conversation a couple of years ago. He's hurt his legacy a lot. Chris Paul, I think Russell Westbrook's got a better career than Chris Paul. Melo, Carmelo's on the outside of that conversation looking in, but I think Melo and Russ and Russell Westbrook are in the same category in that I feel like, and when we look back in 20 years from now, there will be more reverence. And as a Knicks fan, there already is for Carmelo because the Knicks won a title, right? I mean, in the last couple of months, I'm like, damn, like there's that little bit of pain and just the slight bit of hatred that I had in my heart as a Knicks fan for Melo because he was all about him. And yeah, he like the best Knicks season before the last 5 years, like up until 2020, the best Knicks season in 15 years was Melo. Was when Melo was the star and doing it all, but also dragging the Knicks down in the same breath because it was all Melo and that was a good and a bad thing. And Russ, a guy that in the last couple of years, again, struggled with his identity, got into it with the media, would get into it with fans, kicking fans, asking for fans to be ejected out of games because they're calling him Westbrook because he was never a great three-point shooter. And as the league evolved to a more and more three-point shooting league, and Russell Westbrook struggled with that, trolls calling him Westbrook, and you could say he was soft. Right, you could say he had soft skin or thin skin, and that he never wanted to put up with it. And right away would be, the first one to try to get a fan kicked out of a game. And he was always an edgy kind of player, and he was a player that at times kind of seemed like a lone wolf. Right, because who was the guy that stuck around in Oklahoma City? It was Russ. It was Russell Westbrook, right? James Harden left. He was the first one that left because he wanted to be his star. He wanted to be the star of a team. He left. And then Kevin Durant left to go join the super team Warriors. He left Russell Westbrook high and dry after they blew a 3-1 lead to the Warriors. And Kevin Durant said, "All right, see you, Russ. I'm out of here, man." It was Russ that stuck around. And then as the OKC, as the Thunder became irrelevant, it was Russell Westbrook that probably was there a little bit longer than he should have been. But then he went on to play for, six other teams? And he was great. He was great. You want to do revisionist history here and say, well, in the era where they don't play any defense, look at Russell Westbrook in those years that he averaged a triple-double with the Washington Wizards, or the last couple of years where he averaged a triple-double with the Thunder and dragged them into the playoffs, but they were never really that good. So what? He averaged a triple-double. Nobody plays defense. Did nobody else want to grab rebounds? Did nobody else want to handle the basketball and dish out assists? Like, I think that's how you know if somebody's just a pure hater of Russell Westbrook. And don't get me wrong. Like I said, at times his thin-skinnedness, he gave you some reasons to want to criticize him, to not want to like him. To see him, go and just try to latch on to whatever team he could be coming off the bench for, the Denver Nuggets the last couple of years, and then the Kings this year. I mean, he was completely irrelevant with the Kings this year, but like, let's not act like averaging a triple double across four different seasons isn't an incredible Hall of Fame achievement. It is. He's the king. He's the triple-double king, and it's going to be Jokic in the next year. But for now, Russell Westbrook retires as the triple-double king, and in my opinion, one of the greatest five players in NBA history to never win a title. That's his legacy. That's Russell Westbrook's legacy. And he is a guy that, again, in 15, 20 years from now, if you don't appreciate his career now, in 15, 20 years, you're going to look back and say, man, this guy was freaking electric. And all this guy could do was win. And was Russ selfish at times? Sure. Which NBA star isn't? Could you say some of those triple-doubles he got were stat-padded? Sure. You can't stat-pad your way to averaging a triple-double across four different seasons. You can't. You got to be an incredible rebounder. You got to be a great passer. And you got to be durable. And you got to be a leader. And you've got to be a winner. Or at least a winning mentality, even if the team around you isn't that good. And that's what I think I have come to respect about Russell Westbrook's career more than anything else, is that the guy just wanted to win. That's all he wanted. Played the game hard, played the game the right way. Never was a disrespectful player. Always stood up for himself, always stood up for his teammates, never took any BS. You know, as Kevin Durant tucked his tail between his legs and ran to the Warriors, that's not some soft-ass BS that Russell Westbrook was ever going to pull. I guarantee you that. I got more respect for Russell Westbrook and his NBA career than I do for Kevin Durant's. So, it's a no-doubt Hall of Fame career for Russell Westbrook. And again, I think his legacy, he retires right now as the triple-double king and one of the greatest players to never win an NBA title. 310-840-4910. Get your calls, get your texts. You can tweet me as well at PatBoyle44. What do you think Russell Westbrook's legacy is? When we come back, we'll get you a scoreboard update across Major League Baseball. And I've got some stories from my most recent family summer vacation that I think most of you listening can relate to. And we'll leave it at that. 310-840-4910. I'm Pat Boyle. 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
1: Is future Hall of Famer Aaron Donald coming out of retirement? It appears to be when, not if, Donald would join league MVP Matthew Stafford and Defensive Player of the Year Myles Garrett, and the Rams would have the most talented team of all time. Westwood One Sports.
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0: Welcome on back. BetMGM tonight, Westwood One Sports. I'm Pat Boyle. Phone number to join the show, 310-840-4910. Again, that's 310-840-4910. Preseason football tomorrow, baby. Six games. Can't wait. Football just around the corner. And I'm not rushing summer away. Don't get me wrong. I still got a lot of fun things planned for this summer. I'll be going to the U.S. Open twice. U.S. Open of tennis. I'll be going twice. That's a yearly thing for me. I try to go as many times as I can. I remember a couple years ago before I had my first full-time show and I was still a part-time worker at WFAN in New York and what was then Infinity Sports Network. And I had a media credential for the last couple of years. I didn't apply for one this year because I was like, well, when am I going to go? You know, and now I live in Philly. It's like a two-hour drive, probably 2.5 hours to get to Queens with the traffic. And I mean, my show starts at 6 o'clock. We have a pre-show meeting every day at 4. It was just impossible. So, but I had a media credential. I went every single day, and there was twice where I stayed till the end of play, like the last match. And on, you know, there was a couple nights where I was like at midnight, and then the matches started at 11 a.m. the next day. Actually, I slept in my car. That's how much of a. I don't know, man. I love tennis. I don't know what to tell you. It's we don't really talk about it a lot because, you know, this is a sports talk radio show, and most of the time tennis doesn't grab the big headlines. I mean, we do have the U.S. Open in a couple of weeks, so I'll talk as much as I can about it while also realizing that the NFL and college football is king, and those seasons will be about to start, and college football will be starting week zero in a couple of weeks. But so anyway, where was I with that? Oh, yeah. I'm not rushing summer away. Still got two U.S. Open trips. Me and the girlfriend are going to see, she loves Casey Musgraves, who is a big, I guess you'd call her country music star. For sure, yeah. I mean, her new album is like the most country music she's ever done. So we're going to see her in concert in a couple of weeks and going to a Phillies game. That'll be a hate watch for me, going to a Phillies Cardinals game in a couple of weeks. Combs, I'll hate watch the Cardinals for you and I'll hate watch the Phillies for me. But my girlfriend and her dad are both Phillies fans. So she was like, hey, can we like do a Phillies game with my dad? And I was like, yeah, but I'm not going to root for him. And I'm gonna vocally root against them. She was like, no, you can't do that. I was like, hey, I'm buying the tickets. I'm doing whatever the hell I want to do. She goes, don't get kicked out. I'm like, come on. I'm a public figure. I'm a public figure. You think I'm going to get kicked out of a baseball game? She goes, you want me to answer that truthfully? Anyway, but I'm not rushing summer away, but I know there's probably a lot of you that maybe have just returned from summer vacation. Maybe there are some of you that like to use your summer vacation right at the end of summer, and so you're gearing up for summer vacation. But I think for the majority of you, you're like me. You probably take your summer vacation the end of July, the beginning of August, which is what I do with my family. We rent a beach house in Long Beach Island down the Jersey Shore for a couple of weeks. And I got some stories that, you know, in the moment I'm like, well, this will probably be good for the show. And I don't know, sometimes, and maybe at the expense of oversharing my personal life, I try to keep a couple things private, but there's a few things I wanted to get into. One was, I mean, this was good for the show no matter what. The day that the LeBron news broke, which was what, like two Fridays ago? It was only, what, 10 days ago, right? When did LeBron sign with the Sixers? I think it was Friday. Friday, July 24th. That was actually almost a month ago already. Jeez. That was the first weekend that I was there. And I remember I was going for a run. And all of a sudden, I get the notification on my phone from Shams. I stop running. I pause it. And I'm, you know, my group chats are blowing up. I was like, all right, let me, before I tweet anything out or anything like that, let me just finish this run. And as I'm running, again, this is the Jersey Shore. It's a little bit south. Like the Jersey Shore goes a while. I mean, it spans like an hour and a half worth of, like, you know, real estate, if you will. So this is like in line with South Jersey. So you got a lot of Sixers fans probably that have beach houses or are renting down there. And as I'm running, all of a sudden I hear, it's almost like the 4th of July. It wasn't fireworks going off, but people are out on their porches. They're like banging pots and pans. They're going nuts. And I'm like, Are you people for real right now? You're really going that nuts about LeBron? You know, you should have went that nuts about the Jaylen Brown trade. That's a bigger upgrade. That's a bigger addition than LeBron signing. And so I couldn't help myself. As I'm running down, I run past this one house, and they're like, yeah, woo! And I'm like, this has got to be about LeBron. Either that or somebody just is pregnant or got married. Hopefully I'm getting this one right. And so I run past the house, and I just go, let's go, Knicks! Let's go, Knicks! And it was like this, you know, this family, probably a couple, married couple, they were like in their 40s, and they just looked at me with like the biggest look of disgust on their faces ever. And they know they couldn't say anything, because the Knicks are champions and the Sixers are swimming in their wake. So that was, you know, again, felt like a small national holiday had broken out. And I know that the governor of Pennsylvania, Josh Shapiro, issued it LeBron James Day when he signed with them. So I thought that was funny. The one other thing from my story that I think a lot of you can relate to, and no matter what vacation you go on, I feel like a lot of places, you know, they have arcades. And I know all of you probably have been in an arcade either with your kids or your nephews or your nieces. I don't have kids yet. A lot of that vacation made me not want kids for a long, long time. But my sister's got five. She's got four boys that are all between the ages of 3 and 9. So we go to the arcade the one day. And my brother-in-law, he puts like $20 or $25 on each of their arcade cards that you basically just scan and that lets you play an arcade game. You know, Uncle Patty, I put $100 on mine. And I was like, all right, come with me. I'll spend my point, you know, play the basketball game with me. Play the, you know, you throw the ball at the clown, play skee ball, play whack-a-mole, play whatever with me. And, you know, again, they're ages between the ages of 3 and 9. So a couple of them were wanting to play basketball. The three-year-old, he can't shoot worth a lick. He's not strong enough. So he's like, Patty, basketball? I was like, no, nobody. Not going to waste my time or my money. Let's play skee ball, right? And he couldn't even reach the freaking thing. But, like, maybe I'm the problem because I found myself, you know, they're not that good at arcade games. And so I'm spending my points, and again, it's for them, but I'm spending my points and then I'm watching them like tank what could be good prizes. And so I'm like hip checking them out of the way. I'm like, all right, give me this last throw. They're like, no, it's fine. I'm like, stop, you're terrible. Let Uncle Patty win you the money and let Uncle Patty win you the prizes and the tickets. I got so competitive. I think this one woman looked at me like, who is this monster? Arcade, man. Brings out the best in you. Brings out the best. All right. Hot or cold or Beef with Boyle is up next with producer Brandon Combs. I'm Pat Boyle. 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
1: Yeah! 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Final hour of the show, always open phone lines for you. Anything you want to discuss, anything we've talked about during the show, maybe you were listening on the app, maybe you were listening to the podcasted version of the show while the show is going on. I'm not going to say I hate you for it. Always want you listening live, but our team does a great job of getting out the podcast episodes almost as they happen. Maybe you were listening to something earlier and you want to pop in live now. You want to weigh in on something we talked about earlier, 310-840-4910. You could call, you could text, 310-840-4910. But before we get to hot or cold to kick off the final hour, we're bringing back a very special segment that we did nightly in the first couple of weeks of when this show kicked off, when BetMGM Tonight, the new iteration, in 2026, kicked off with myself, Pat Boyle, and Brad Evans. And that is Beef with Boyle. Where I know producer Brandon Combs, he's a very opinionated guy. He's very, very, very defensive of his teams. Some would say he's a homer. Some would say he's just a diehard fan. And sometimes, Patty Boyle's got to... Howdy Boy's got to state the reality on certain teams, on every team, and on every player, and on every coach. And sometimes that collides with producer Brandon Combs' fandom, his homerisms. And so I know we opened the show talking about Ben Johnson. Combs, I'll let you do the rest here, brother. You got beef with Boyle? What's going on, man?
2: First of all, now I got two beefs with Boyle. The way you paint me as a homer is just so far away from what I actually am that it angers me when you say that my opinions are just that of a homer. Because I'm the first one to go at my teams when they're terrible and when they make bad decisions and when they do stupid stuff. If you heard me at all year prior to the trade deadline talk about Jed Hoyer, you know that. If you heard me talk about Kevin Warren, sure, and the fact that he's never been able to get this damn stadium deal done, which apparently tomorrow might now be done, but it's been 4 years. So great. He got the one job.

0: job done that he was hired to do 4 years ago. So not exactly the homer that you think I am. I do love my teams. I'll give you that. I love my team the same way you love your Knicks. But the way that you went at Ben Johnson and call, oh, he's putting so much pressure on the offense with his statements. Oh, he wants to be the best offense of all time. Pat, let me ask you a question. If Ben Johnson in that interview had said, oh, you know what? Yeah, I want to be really good. I don't want to be great. I want to be really good. Would you have had a problem with that? Probably. Probably. Because you want your head coach to want to be the greatest of all time. You want your head coach to want to do things, to set records, to do things that have never been done before. Yes, you want your head coach to do those things. I don't care if he's a Bears head coach. I don't care if he's a Vikings head coach. I don't care if he's a Lions head coach. Hell, I don't care if he's a Packers head coach. Your head coach should always want to be the best. Your head coach should always want to beat the snot out of the other team. Your head coach should always want to get the best out of his players. But to say he's putting too much pressure, if that's too much pressure for the offense, then they should probably find new offensive players. If it's too much pressure for Caleb Williams, then Caleb Williams shouldn't be in this offense. If it's too much pressure for anybody else on this offense, they shouldn't be there. They shouldn't be in the NFL. But you know what pressure creates, Pat?
1: What?
0: Pressure creates diamonds. And this Bears team is a diamond in the rough. This Bears team is going to be a top five, maybe a top three. Hell, maybe the greatest offense of all time. Under Ben Johnson. And you can scoff, you can hate that, you can disbelieve it, whatever you want to do. But this Bears offense this year is going to be one of the best offenses in the NFL. Mark my words.
1: Okay. It's one thing to say they're going to be one of the best offenses in the NFL. It's another thing to say they're going to be the greatest offense of all time. That was very poetic, by the way. Pressure creates diamonds, and they're a diamond in the rough. It was good. Did you write that down before this segment? Because that was pretty good. I got to give you credit on that one. I might steal that. It was good. Pressure creates diamonds. Pressure does create diamonds. Pressure also sometimes makes diamonds crack, or at least pressure makes fake diamonds crack. And it's one thing to be excited with your head coach talking up the team, having high expectations, having lofty goals. If Ben Johnson said, we want to win the Super Bowl, I mean, yeah. I mean, they were two steps away from getting there. They were a step away from the NFC title game last year, an overtime against the Rams away from going to the NFC title game. So even though I think they're going to regress, Ben Johnson saying that they feel like they can win the Super Bowl, that wouldn't have been crazy. That would have been great. That would have been awesome. I wouldn't have complained if he said that. I might have disagreed, but I wouldn't have said that that's crazy for him to say that. No, it is crazy for him to start likening them to the 2013 Broncos that averaged 38 points per game and had Peyton Manning throw for 5,500 yards and 55 touchdowns. Do you honestly, in your right mind, think that Caleb Williams and the Chicago Bears are capable of that?
0: Do I think they're capable of that? Absolutely. Do I think that they're going to do it? No, because you never predict somebody is going to do something that's never been done before. It's very hard to predict that somebody is going to do that. Did you predict Barry Bonds was going to hit 73 home runs when he broke the home run record? Did you predict Sosa and McGuire were going to go and chase down the record in the same damn year at the same damn time and create one of the greatest summers of baseball of all time? No, you can't predict that. Do I think that they're capable of that? Yes, I do. I think that Caleb Williams last year throwing for 3,900 yards in an offense that he was just learning, in an offense that in the first half of basically every single game was not very good. Yes, I think that they were learning. I think they went through a learning curve. So, yes, do I think he's capable of throwing for 5,000 yards? Absolutely. Do I think he's capable of throwing for 50 touchdowns? Probably not this year. Probably not this year. Maybe in a couple of years. But that's not what the NFL really does anymore. I mean, the guys throwing for 50 touchdowns is kind of rare nowadays. But is he a guy that can throw for 30 touchdowns and throw for 5,000 yards? Hell yeah. Guy can throw for 35 touchdowns and throw for 5,000 yards. Yeah, I believe he's capable of that. Do I think that it's going to happen? Look, I'm a Bears fan. I've never even seen 4,000 yards in a season, so I'm not going to predict 5,000. But I will say he's a 4,500 type guy. I do believe he can throw for 4,500 yards this year, and that's only 600 more than last year. In an offense where, one, you don't have DJ Moore commanding more of the ball, where you don't have DJ Moore stopping on routes, do I think that they're capable of putting up better numbers? 110%.
1: Well, DJ Moore also gave you
0: pretty damn good offensively.
1: DJ Moore also gave you a lot of, for as much as you and all the Bears fans ran him out of town as soon as that play happened last year against the Rams, DJ Moore also brought you a great deal of veteran leadership to this wide receiver room that now is sorely missing that. And you have Roma Dunze, who is going into year two. That is, again, his words, said it's a new normal with his foot, and has since tried to walk those comments back. But I think a lot of Bears fans would agree that Luther Burden was probably going to be the best receiver on this team, and now he is missing the entire training camp because of a groin issue. And Colston Loveland, I love Colston Loveland. I think he could be the best tight end in football this year. But even then, those are lofty expectations. The running game was really damn good. And yes, as much as I was a critic of his last year, Caleb Williams stepped up and delivered in the fourth quarter over and over again, winning a bunch of one-score games. And yes, the defense got a bunch of turnovers that are normally not, a stat that carries over from one year to the next. So I think that's going to regress. I think all the one-score wins are going to regress, sure. But again, here's the thing, Holmes. So, and again, yeah, you want to make fun of DJ Moore. I think that receiver room ain't going to be as great as a lot of Bears fans think. Here's the other thing. For you, for me, I want to be the greatest sports talk radio host that's ever lived. I want to shoot for the moon, or I want to shoot for the stars and land on the moon. And if I'm not the greatest sports talk radio host of all time, or if I never end up being the voice of the New York Yankees or the New York Knicks or whatever it might be, or if I never get to be Jim Nance or Ian Eagle, well, I've got a nationally syndicated sports talk radio show, and I feel like that's pretty damn good. But it's another thing to be the head coach of an NFL team that generates as much media buzz and noise as the NFL does, and as the Chicago Bears do in the second biggest market or third biggest market in the country. And Ben Johnson says, I want to be the greatest offense ever, and that's what I'm going to demand out of our players. That's, I want them to bring that each and every single day. And then also likened his team the Patriots that won 21 consecutive games. There's one thing about saying and creating pressure and good pressure and having high expectations. There's another thing to have completely unrealistic expectations and put negative pressure on your players. And if you don't think that that's possible, I mean, I'm not sure what to tell you. I used the analogy before, and you can laugh and say, well, it's the Jets. It's same old Jets. Well, you know, the Bears for the last couple of years, up until Ben Johnson got here, were kind of in that same tier as the Jets, as it was just whatever could go wrong would go wrong. And after one great season where the defense was in the top five, much like one great season where the Bears offense was basically in the top five, and a couple of Jets players say, I think we're going to be the 85 Bears. Almost exactly what Ben Johnson just said, likening his team to the 2013 Broncos. The Jets went 7-10 that year, and their defense, yes, was in the top five in yards allowed per game, but they were in the bottom half in points allowed per game. You can be humbled very quickly in this league. And yeah, and if the Bears miss the playoffs either way, sure, they're going to have a lot of trolls and a lot of haters and a lot of people like me who doubted them, saying, see, I told you so, this team was bound for regression. But also then when you give fuel to that fire, when you put a target on your back, when you now have teams that you hear guys and coaches after the game say, yeah, you know what? It meant a little bit more to us because of this, or because this player said that, or because this coach said that. You've now added more fuel to the fire to the Bears opponents by saying that. It's one thing if Ben Johnson wanted to say that behind closed doors in the locker room to the team. Hey, I think we're going to be the greatest offense ever. I just don't think there was a need for him to go public with those comments. You're only doing more harm than good, in my opinion.
0: I don't know what you want from a head coach who is just trying to instill confidence in his guys, show that he's confident in his guys, confident in his ability, confident in what they can do. I have no problem with a head coach that says, hey, I think we can do some things here. I think we can be one of the greatest offenses of all time, as opposed to just like, yeah, you know, I think we're going to be really good. Because to me, I'd rather have the guy that has the balls to sit up there and say, yeah, we're going to be that team. It's us. Because that instills confidence. And that's something that, to be honest with you, there's a lot of teams that go out there and do that. There's a lot of teams that go out there and try to step on your throat and want to step on your throat. And then at the end of the day, we'll be like, oh no, we weren't running up the score. Ben Johnson's out here telling you, yeah, we're going to run up the score. We're not stopping. We're going to step on your throat. And that's the type of head coach that I want. That's the type of head coach that I need to see. And as far as DJ Moore goes, a veteran leadership, I don't know how much veteran leadership you're getting from a guy with 50 catches and 682 yards receiving that has the worst body language anytime the ball's not thrown his way, that has the worst body language anytime that something goes wrong, walks off the field, runs off the field, limps off the field, does all of this other stuff. I don't think you were getting veteran leadership from that. I think what you were getting was a wide receiver who was pissed off that Roma Dunze was the better target for Caleb Williams early in the season until Rome got hurt. That's what I thought that you got from DJ Moore. And then the way he quit on that route to end the season, yeah, you're damn right Bears fans ran him out of town. And as far as you being the greatest radio host of all time, brother, you're just going to have to be okay with being number two because I'm here.
1: Oh, that was the only you, Combs, could end your argument there with that exclamation point. I love that. Look, man, I appreciate that you want your coach to go up there and, like you said, have the balls to say the things that Ben Johnson has said. But if these are the things he's saying publicly to the media, to the world, what do you think he's saying behind closed doors? Like, I've seen reports, I've seen articles that Ben Johnson is challenging Caleb Williams even more this year. Okay?
0: Mm-hmm.
1: That's, you would think that's a good thing, right?
0: It is. That's what Caleb wants.
1: He talks to Caleb Williams every single day. I mean, every single play. Gives him the plays every single drive, between every single drive. That relationship is critical. And he created a hell of a relationship, it seems like, with Caleb Williams last year. But if he's telling the world he thinks the Bears can be the greatest offense ever, what do you think some of the things he's saying to Caleb Williams every day? And if Caleb Williams has those off days, which you know he's bound to have. I mean, look at the completion percentage last year. Was it 58%? If Caleb Williams has some bad days or even some bad series or some bad possessions, I know a lot of the times we think hard coaching, hard love, tough coaching, co-players want to be coached tough, that's always going to be great, that's always going to be the best thing. What if it ends up being harmful? What if it ends up being harmful to Caleb Williams? Because if he has a bad possession, then he feels like he has to be perfect. He feels like he can't make mistakes because he's been told you better be the best offense ever, or you better win every single game, or you better be perfect on every play. I know Ben Johnson hasn't used the word perfect, but let's be honest. If you're saying you think you could be the greatest offense ever, you're going to have to be pretty damn perfect on a lot of possessions and a lot of games and a lot of Sundays. And I just don't think that Caleb Williams is capable of that. And so if he has bad games or even a bad throw, how does he bounce back? Last year, he bounced back pretty damn well, no matter how bad they were in the first half. And they were bad, and you said it. I mean, how many times did they get shut out in the first quarter, and yet they still found a way to wake up late and win those games? Do you still get that same kind of resiliency, or does it snowball on them this year because of the added expectations? Let's not act like expectations and pressure haven't caused teams to crack before. They're human beings, just like you and me. Even though they get paid millions and millions of dollars to play a game, pressure is a real thing, and trying to live up to expectations and failing is also a real thing. And that's, I think Ben Johnson is now bringing that extra pressure. I'll use the word again. You think it creates diamonds. Sometimes it has the opposite effect. That's something that I worry about with this team this year.
0: I'm just saying that when you get it all the time, people talk about Caleb Williams' completion percentage last year. His completion percentage was very skewed because of the amount of times he would get away from a sack and just throw the ball away, or the amount of drop passes that he had. His adjusted completion percentage was near 70%. He had the highest adjusted completion percentage of any starting quarterback in the NFL, differential of any starting quarterback in the NFL, because he would create stuff and he would be able to extend a play and then throw the ball away. Like that's something that goes against your completion percentage, which drives me nuts. That's why for every single quarterback in the NFL, I go by their adjusted completion percentage, because it takes all of that nonsense out of there. All of the throwaways, all of the drop passes, all of the things that aren't a quarterback's fault, and it throws them out the window.
1: How many times was it Caleb Williams' fault because he held on to the ball too long, and then scramble and then throw the ball away?
0: That's the one thing that they've got to work on, and that's the one thing that from everything that I'm hearing coming out of camp is that they've worked on all year, and something that Caleb's gotten a lot better at is taking those easy routes, letting his playmakers make plays, and he's been more comfortable at doing that without DJ Moore, because DJ Moore liked to run outs, liked to run deep routes. He didn't like to run across the middle. He liked to run those deep patterns, and that's what was a big problem for them last year. And I, as much as people like to disbelieve or you don't like what Ben Johnson had to say, like I'm telling you right now, you're going to be thoroughly surprised if you don't believe that this team can be one of the best. And I'm not talking about the greatest offense of all time, but if you don't think that this offense can be one, the best offense in this division, or two, one of the best offenses in all of the NFL, you're in for a big surprise this year, because I think Ben Johnson's able to pull that out of you. And I think that Caleb Williams and the rest of this offense, whether it is Luther Burden catching passes, whether it's Khalif Raymond catching passes, or whether or not it's the three tight ends, you get excited when you see three tight ends lining up on an offensive line. And all the options that you're going to have and being able to spread the ball around, that's what this offense is going to create this year. And I do believe that they are going to be one of the best offenses in the NFL.
1: You hyping up Khalif Raymond shows that you're a Bears homer. I mean, you had a good argument going, and then you threw Khalif Raymond's going to catch the ball. What, Khalif Raymond might have 20 catches the entire season, Combs, if everybody stays healthy. So, come on.
0: He's been one of the favorite targets in the preseason from everything that I've heard.
1: Well, all right. Let's see how many catches Khalif Raymond has this year.
0: Let's see how healthy Rome Odunze can be.
1: Who's next? You want to tell me Ray McLeod's going to be a big player on this offense?
0: He might be.
1: What about Sam?
0: If he needs to be.
1: What about Sam Roush?
0: Sam Roush actually is going to be a big part of this offense. Those three tight end sets are going to include Sam Roush. And not only has Caleb talked about how excited he is to have a third big option who can catch the ball like Sam can, but Ben has been a big talker of Sam Roush in training camp.
1: Get excited, I need brother. Football. I Get need excited. Football season to be here. I need football season to be here. I need it. I can't wait for week one. Panthers, chef's kiss, Bryce Young, fourth quarter game-winning drive, turn the tides, turn the tables on Caleb Williams and the Bears, what they did to teams all of last year. All right, Combs, good stuff, man. We'll get you back for hot or cold next segment, but we've got some callers. We talked about it last hour. We've got some folks that want to weigh in on Russell Westbrook's legacy, the future, no doubter, Hall of Famer, retired today after 18 seasons in the NBA. I think his legacy is a bit clouded, but I think he is one of the greatest players of all time to never win a title. And as it stands, as of today, it might not last for long going into next season because of Jokic, but as of today, he is the triple-double king in NBA history. So we'll get more of your Russell Westbrook calls when we return. We'll get to hot or cold. 310-840-4910 is the number to join the show. That was producer and Bears homer Brandon Combs. I'm Pat Boyle. This is BetMGM Tonight on Westwood One Sports.
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0: 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I'm Pat Boyle. Phone number to join the show, 310-840-4910. You can also hit me up on Twitter. You can follow me or hit me up on Twitter at PatBoyle44. We've got some folks weighing in on Twitter. We're going to get to your phone calls here in just a bit, but we've got some folks weighing in on Twitter. Gary Browning at FameOut74 tweets in, "Pat, your stories are great, and I appreciate all your details. I sure enjoy your sports insights. I am learning from the BetMGM insights, though I do not partake. Can't beat the arcade. Thanks, brother." Thank you, Gary. Thanks for listening, my man. Appreciate you listening to the show. I enjoy learning from the BetMGM insights, though I do not partake. And then going off of the story that I told about vacation, playing at the arcade with my nephews and them being, I mean, they're between the ages of 3 and 9. So yeah, they're not good at a lot of arcade games, especially the ones that I want to play with them. I want them to step up to my level. I want to play skee ball. I want to play basketball. I want to throw the ball at the clown. I mean, their accuracy is absolutely piss poor. So then it's like, you know, they're like, "Patty, stop grabbing all the balls." I'm like, "Quiet. You can't knock down these clowns. I'm getting us all our points." So I appreciate the comments, Gary. D in the TUC at Salah Hadin 20 tweets in, "Dude, that hip check at the arcade on the kids is no joke when there's tickets and money involved. Excellent show so far." Yeah. Thank you, D in the TUC. It's a great name, by the way. Sounds provocative. I'm guessing the TUC is Tucson. But either way, yeah, man. And so I said that clown game. You know, they get the clown. I felt like Happy Gilmore, right? You know, and the clown's laughing at him when he's playing mini golf. "You're going to die, clown." That was me. And I got my 5-year-old nephew. I mean, he's hitting the freaking roof. The ball's bouncing on the floor. I'm like, "Go get it while I actually do something for us here." And the clown laughing at me. We've only knocked down 2 in the first 20 seconds of the game. By the way, I got another, before we get to your phone calls here at 310-840-4910, I got another thing. I understand some toys and genres of toys or things that kids play with, like, you know, fads come back. And don't get me wrong, I had some of those, some squishy things. I mean, things that are squishy. We love things that are squishy, even as adults. You know, and there's a lot of ways you can run with that one. But you know what I mean? Like those squishy toys you squeeze and, like, you know, the stuff, like, they're like, it's like if it's a face, like the eye, like, pops out. Like, you know, you get what I'm saying. But man, there are these things that I don't even know what the proper name of the toy is called, but they're like the dumplings. They're like the squishy, the squeezy dumplings. They come in what looks like a bento box, but like if you get a to-go order of like dumplings from like a Chinese or a Japanese restaurant. And they're that, they come in that, and then there's these dumplings. And my nephews, they're all the craze right now. They want to collect as many dumplings as possible. I mean, my God, are they stupid? Are those not my nephews? Are the toys stupid? Because of course, you know, they've got them all along the wall in the crane game, which is the biggest waste of time at the arcade. Not only is it the biggest waste of time, because I think it's completely rigged. Because I remember as a kid wanting to put my fist through the glass when I would, you know, me and my brother or me and my dad, God rest his soul, and we would play, you know, one of us would be on the side and we're like, "All right, line it up a little bit more to the right, a little bit this way." And I'm like, "All right, tell me when to drop it. I'm running out of time." And we would get it perfectly. Claw would pick it up and it would just fall out of the claw's hands before it gets to the, you know, before it gets to the chute where you actually win. And out of nowhere, you know, it'll just pick it up one time. I feel like it's like, you know, the freaking the coin slot or whatever, the lottery coin slot at a casino. You play it enough times, finally they'll give you a win. That's like the claw. And so, of course, you know, a lot of the arcade games, it's like $1 worth of credit to play or $2 worth of credit. And of course, the claw to get these freaking dumplings is $5, $6. And my oldest nephew, he's like, "Patty, you know, use that for me. Use your credits for me to win this." I'm like, "No, absolutely not. Absolutely not. I'm going to teach you a lesson in economics right now, kid. Don't waste your money on that. And it's rigged, and you got like five of them already. Why do you need another? Because they're cool, because I like them. Get lost. 310-840-4910. So needless to say, we had some eventful time. Eventful moments at the arcade. Didn't even spend the points, by the way. I got like 100,000 points racked up over the last like 3 years. Because we've been going there for a couple of years on vacation. And we usually do the arcade once or twice throughout the the two weeks that we stay there. And right when you walk in, of course, they've got a giant collection of NFL memorabilia. Signed helmets, signed footballs. And I'm going to assume that they're real autographs, that we're not just getting completely scammed here by the arcade. But the one that they've eyed up for a couple of years now is the Malik Nabers signed New York Giants helmet, which is like 1.5 million points. I got 100,000. And so this was back right before Giants training camp started. And this is whether we didn't know really if Malik Nabers was going to start training camp on the PUP list. And I said, don't worry, guys. I'll be able to get you that Malik Nabers helmet in 7 years from now when he's, when he's 31 and he's already out of the league after his third ACL surgery. So I said, I got 100,000 points. I'm 10% of the way there. I'm 7% of the way there to some of these signed football helmets. But, you know, because you, of course, the way that they do it at the arcade, you know, you got 100,000 points that get you like a freaking board game that's worth like $30. Meanwhile, I've spent like, you know, $200 to rack up all those points. Well, you can get some kind of cheap, like, rocket ship that's probably going to break the third time they use it. Okay, enough about the vacation and the arcade. I can go on for days, but we got a program to do here. 310-840-4910. We're talking a lot about Russell Westbrook last hour. What is his legacy after the 18-year future Hall of Famer, triple-double king, nine-time All-NBA, 2017 MVP, called it quits on a career today. Let's go to Johnny, who's next up in Atlanta. Johnny, what's going on, brother?
1: What's going on, man? I'm going to start off by saying stop watering down the Hall of Fame, even though Russell Westbrook is a Hall of Famer. He's not a first ballot Hall of Famer, but he should go to the Hall of Famer.
0: No, he should go
1: to the Hall of Famer. No, he's not, because if you look at his career, majority of that career, he was stat padding at the end. His last few years of OKC, he was stat padding. He was getting the thing, but he still did what he had to do. So I would say he's a Hall of Famer, but he's not a first ballot, no. Because I really think y'all,
0: I mean, Johnny,
1: the NBA is water. Yes. Go ahead.
0: How can you say, I mean, look, you want to say he was stat padding the year at the Washington Wizards? I'll give you that. But he averaged a triple-double across four different seasons. He was the MVP in 2017, and what he did for the majority of his Thunder career was put the team on his back. And even after James Harden left, because he wanted to be the star and, of course, never won a ring, and Kevin Durant won so he could get his, for him, they're phony rings. There weren't phony rings with the Warriors, but he left to join a super team that he couldn't freaking beat and had a 3-1 lead against. And then all was left was Russell Westbrook, and there wasn't a lot of talent around him, especially as the years went on. Yeah, of course he had to do everything. He had a stat pad because nobody else on that team could do anything.
1: He had some players. He just didn't want to build with them. That's the problem. If you look at the team, he has the players. He just didn't trust him. And then near the end of it, He started giving what he was just doing his best to get his triple doubles. And if you saw that, what's that? He grew up in the era. He did what he had to do to get his triple double. Ain't nothing wrong with it because they wasn't going nowhere. So that's the reason,
0: Johnny,
1: why I think
0: even
1: he
0: didn't get the triple doubles, even if he finished some of those games with 8 rebounds and 8 assists rather than 10 and 10, like that doesn't take away from the fact that he is one of the best true point guards of the last 50 years. Yes, he is a first ballot Hall of Famer. He got named to the 75th NBA anniversary team when he was still, like, when he was in his young 30s. And he was still, having really good seasons. So, like, even if you take away the extra 2 rebounds and 2 assists that he would get in late minutes of a game to get the triple-double, it doesn't matter. He's still a great player. He's still a great point guard. That's a guy that's averaged over 20 points per game throughout his career and was always a great rebounder and was always a great passer and was always a fierce competitor.
1: I agree with you on everything else, all that. But that, like I said, I just this is my opinion. I feel like, hey, he's stat pad on a lot of stuff, and that, and he should, like I said, I really think he should have won two MVPs, but I say he's still a Hall of Famer. He's still a Hall of Famer, but not a first ballot in my book. It's, if I look at it, there's a lot of people who should be in the Hall of Fame, and they're still in the Hall of Fame. It's like, do you think the NBA Hall of Fame is watered down? Because guess what? You don't have to play in the NBA to be in the Hall of Fame.
0: Who didn't play in the NBA that's in the Hall of Fame?
1: Is the Basketball Hall of Fame, not the NBA Hall of Fame? It's college players. They can get in from their college resume. That's my understanding, right?
0: Am I wrong?
1: Oh, so it's a different Hall of Fame.
0: Well, I guess there is the Naismith Memorial Basketball Hall of Fame. And I guess there is, yeah, all right, I guess you're right. If I'm not mistaken, right? I think there is no NBA Hall of Fame. It's just the Naismith Hall of Fame, the Basketball Hall of Fame. So I guess you're right.
1: So it's watered down already. They need to make an NBA Hall of Fame because guess what? A lot of these people shouldn't be in it. And if I say some names, I'd be ran off this radio station. But I'm going to leave it like this. He's a Hall of Famer, but not a first ballot in my book. So I will hear what you got after that. So,
0: well, Johnny, really quickly, if you hang on for just one more second, what makes a player, and this is something that producer Combs is saying in the show chat, what makes a player a Hall of Famer, especially what makes Russell Westbrook a Hall of Famer but not a first ballot Hall of Famer in your mind? Is it because he never won a title?
1: That's one thing right there. He never won a title. He did everything. He's a great player. He's a great player. But he never won a title, and he shouldn't be in the first ballot Hall of Famer. And all the one who didn't win a title, I think, who should be a first ballot, it was Allen Iverson because he changed the game. His size, him and Charles Barkley. Everybody else should.
0: How do you think? I was going to say, how do you think that Allen Iverson changed the game and Russell Westbrook didn't change the game? Because look at how the propensity for triple doubles. Look at Nikola Jokic. Like, I'm not saying Russell Westbrook crawled so that Nikola Jokic could run, because they're a different position. Jokic has revolutionized the game for the big man.
1: He wasn't the first one to do it, though. It was Oscar Roberts. Who did he beat the triple-double to be the triple-double king? He wasn't the first one to be the lead to lead multiple triple-doubles. But that
0: Oscar
1: doesn't...
0: Robertson. And before that, Magic.
1: So he's like, ain't like he was the first one to do it. So
0: let me ask you this really quickly, Johnny. Is Steve Nash, in your opinion, a first ballot Hall of Famer?
1: No. To me, and like I said, I would get ran off this radio station. Because to me, even though those two MVPs, I don't think you get them in the Hall of Fame at all. I don't think John Stockton should be in the Hall of Fame. I know Chris Paul should not be in the Hall of Fame. I'm telling you, Chris Paul shouldn't be in there. Damian Lillard ain't in the Hall of Famer to me. Westbrook won it because guess of the triple doubles, two-time leader scorer. And if he would have carried OKC to at least Kevin Durant and James Harden left to at least a conference finals or something like that, it'd be just. But it was a sorry team.
0: Johnny, I appreciate the call. I will agree with you only on Dame. I do think you can make a case that Damian Lillard should not be in the Hall of Fame. Now, he's a virtual lock to get into the Hall of Fame because he was also on the NBA 75th anniversary team. But, I mean, to say that you don't think Steve Nash is a Hall of Famer or John Stockton, come on. And by the way, I asked you if I thought Steve Nash is a first ballot Hall of Famer because he did get inducted on the first ballot in the class of 2018. So I think you were maybe playing gatekeeper a little bit more than you should have with some of those players. I do agree with Dame. I wouldn't put Damian Lillard in on the first ballot. I don't think I would put Damian Lillard in the Hall of Fame either. Damian Lillard is a great player. Great player. Elite player. One of the best scorers of this century. That doesn't mean he's a Hall of Famer. Maybe one of the best scorers of this century is even a little bit too much. One of the best scorers in the last 15 years? Yes. Hall of Famer? I agree with you only on Dame, but Steve Nash was on the first ballot in 2018, and if he's a first ballot Hall of Famer, Russell Westbrook is no doubt a first ballot Hall of Famer. 310-840-4910. We'll come back. We'll finish with more of your phone calls. Maybe we'll add another, throw another hot or cold in the mix as well. I'm Pat Boyle. This is BetMGM Tonight on Westwood One Sports.
2: 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Titans QB Cam Ward, Jaguars two-way man Travis Hunter, and Giants edge rusher Abdul Carter. Could super sophomore campaigns be on the way for this trio? Westwood One Sports.
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0: I can feel NFL preseason football coming in the air tomorrow night, baby. Six games. Earlier in the show, I gave you the biggest thing to look out for in each of the six preseason games tomorrow. Cannot wait. We'll be on the air. We'll have live football. We'll be breaking it down. We'll be giving you all the top takeaways from each game. The teams that do have their starters play, we'll let you know how they did. We'll have instant takeaways. Cannot wait. Cannot wait, baby. I mean, this is Westwood One Sports. This is the home of the NFL. I can't freaking wait. I mean, how many days away are we, by the way, from... It's September 9th. So days until September 9th. That's the opener. That's Seahawks-Patriots. 28 days. 28 days away from opening night. 310-840-4910. Welcome back, BetMGM Tonight, Westwood One Sports. I'm Pat Boyle. Let's get to your phone calls here to finish off the final couple of minutes. And then we've got my guys Josh Graham and Linnell Willingham coming up with Westwood One Sports Night at the top of the hour. All right, Jason in Miami, next up on BetMGM Tonight. What's going on, Jason? How you doing?
1: Hey, what's going on? I just wanted to go into what that guy was talking about. He didn't know what he was talking about. Russell Westbrook is a first ballot Hall of Famer because of the triple doubles, man. That is a hard thing to do, to average a triple double an entire season. So I think that guy really don't know too much what he's talking about.
0: Well, I mean, Johnny is a good caller and he's a passionate fan. But yeah, Jason, I agree with you and I appreciate your call. And I do think in that regard, Johnny was lost. I think he's dead wrong. I think he, and again, he did say Russ is a Hall of Famer, but not a first ballot Hall of Famer. Then said Steve Nash doesn't belong in the Hall of Fame. Neither does John Stockton. I mean, come on. Come on. And here's the thing. I just hate when people get so fixated on the whole triple double. Oh, he's stat padding. Oh, he's stat. Russell Westbrook averaged a triple-double in four different seasons, okay? It's one thing if he just had a bunch of triple-doubles because in the last 2 minutes he decided to grab a couple extra rebounds or dish out assists in a meaningless game. Look, don't get me wrong. There was times in that Washington Wizards seasons where he did that. He absolutely did. But to average them across four different seasons, like, would you think guys are, NBA players don't want to, I don't really feel like grabbing rebounds. Just let Russ get them. Come on. I mean, that was part of who he was, a competitor. He wanted to grab the rock. He was a freaking Hall of Fame passer just on those merits alone. So I just hate when people get so fixated with, oh, he's just that bad. It's so easy to get a triple-double nowadays. Yeah, well, then why don't more people get him? 310-840-4910. Let's finish with Bert in Baltimore next up on BetMGM Tonight. Bert, what's up, my man?
2: Pat, I'm hot. Johnny got me hot. Do you mind if I do a Pat Boyle impression?
0: Let's hear it.
2: Johnny, take this with a grain of salt, brother. I love you. You're the most entertaining caller on this station. With that said, thanks for wasting 30 seconds of our night with that stupid moron loser take. Russell Westbrook is first for point guards all time in scoring and rebounding and fourth in assists. He has more seasons averaging a triple-double than every other player in NBA history combined. Thanks, Pat.
0: There we go. Bert, love you, man. Good stuff. What a way to end the show. And Bert's got the impression down. He's got my phrases down. I mean, that's an avid listener. Bert's a first ballot Hall of Fame phone caller, I'll tell you that much. And not just because you like to throw a lot of compliments my way. It's good stuff. That's a good way to end the show. Can't wait for tomorrow. We'll be back here at 6 p.m. Eastern, getting you set for six preseason games, reacting to another night in baseball, one day closer to find out who the NL MVP is going to be, and much, much more. Huge thanks to producer Brandon Combs. Thanks to video producer Michael Montgomery. I haven't even checked on our Let's Go Streaking. We'll let you know how we did tomorrow when we kick off the show. Thanks to my co-host, Brad Evans. Thanks to Chloe Pratt, Max Sheedy, and Zach Kroll. And thanks to our guy, Mike, in our Westwood One studios. Linnell Willingham and Josh Graham coming up next on Westwood One Sports Night. I'm Pat Boyle. In the meantime, keep up with me on Twitter at PatBoyle44. We'll see you tomorrow. 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
1: A loaded Wednesday night edition of What's the One Sports Night. 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Myself and Denton Day were out at Commanders practice today. They had a joint session with the Miami Dolphins, and Oliver Popular, our resident Packers guy, Jeff Hafley, former DC, now the head coach in Miami, they suck. I just call it what it is. They're probably going to finish with the worst record in all of the National Football League. They didn't have all of their starters out there today on the defensive side of the football, but they're ass. I mean, just objectively bad. Really on both sides of the football. I paid a close attention to the Miami offense today, and we are all curious about what the Malik Willis experience is going to look like. Not very good. They didn't have anybody to throw the football to. And I know, remember when they paid Devon Achane, we had the conversation on this show, and I believe it's, you know, the segment is up on our YouTube account if you Google it. I was asking, like, well, what are they doing here? Why give Devon Achane that sort of money when you consider that the Dolphins are going nowhere fast? They're going to probably finish, like I said, with the worst record in all of the National Football League. So the idea of paying him and not using that money elsewhere doesn't make a whole lot of sense. You saw that today in real time. He's a good football player. They don't have good football players in front of him. Malik Willis really didn't get the opportunity to get things going because the Miami offensive line just totally dominated by what Washington has up front. Now, the Commander fan in me feels great about it, but I also feel like, well, you did what you were supposed to do, right? You don't get cool points for doing things that you're supposed to do. I hated it as a kid growing up, by the way. I was the type of kid that looked for a pat on the back. I loved attention. I took out the trash. Did you notice? You got any garbage for me? I can throw it in our brand new empty trash bag. That's the type of kid that I was. I washed the dishes. You would know about it. But, yeah, Miami not going to be very good. Washington still TBD for me. We'll go more into that joint practice session a little bit later on in the show. I caught up with a couple of pretty cool people out at Commanders Park today in Ashburn. The seventh overall pick, Sonny Styles out of Ohio State University. He's going to join the program a little bit later on. I got the chance to catch, and this was really cool, I'll be honest. And shout out to our guy Denton Day making all of this possible for us. Got the chance to catch up with Wale. And almost, I'll be honest, you always, you know, hope and dream for moments like that, but you're never really prepared. I'll be honest, the whole ride home from Ashburn, the entire 1 hour and 42-minute trek at 58 miles an hour, yeah, that's how brutal it was. And with my catalytic converter situation, I can't cut the air conditioning on. So understand that it was loud. Imagine trying to conduct a phone call on the way home from Ashburn, and you're going 58 miles an hour. People are beeping at me.

0: Surprised no one tried to open my car door and whip my ass. But, yeah, interesting day out in Ashburn. Got the chance to interview Wale. That's one of those things where you never are really prepared for it. The whole ride home, though, I'm saying I should have, like, freestyled to him or something. I could have made it more memorable. I should have freestyled my questions to Wale.
1: I don't know that he wanted that.
0: You don't know if that would have moved the needle?
1: No.
0: You sleep. You sleep on me giving a hot 16. That's what you're doing.
1: Well, 16. Jeez,
0: well, Louise. Yeah, that would have been a lot. That would have been a lot.
1: I mean, that would give him a 32. Honestly, I did think about this as I was driving home from Ashburn in my much quicker commute. I was like, man, what if you just started making references to his songs in questions?
0: Yeah. Be something. We're prepared for who knew that Wale was going to be out there. You never know who's going to be out in Ashburn taking in Commanders practice. We'll give you a full-scale recap of Commanders Dolphins a little bit later on in the show. But we got to start. We got to start in Cleveland. We got an update on the Browns quarterback situation. Deshaun Watson going to be the starter for the Browns preseason opener coming up on Saturday against the Chicago Bears. And I'll be real, right? This is kind of what I've told you all. This is why you should pay attention and listen to us here on Westwood One Sports Tonight each and every night. I told you, based off of my trip to Cleveland, that yes, it was probably going to be Deshaun Watson that got the first crack at it in terms of being the starter in the preseason. Now, Watson's going to play. Shador is expected to play a little bit later on in the game. And then it's already been determined that next week against the Buffalo Bills, it is going to be Shador Sanders that is getting the start. So, and they're going to joint practice with Buffalo next week as well. So he'll get a real extended look. Part of me, just to kind of get into the semantics here real quick, the fact that he is starting the preseason game, talking about Shador, the fact that Shador is starting the preseason game where they're joint practicing, you know what that leads me to believe? They're going to try to leave him out there butterball naked with no starters. They're going to say, oh, well, we joined practice. We don't have to play our starters. If that is this scenario, and I was Shador, I'd be pissed. Now, I'm looking way too far ahead when I say that, but it just popped to the top of my mind. The reality of the situation with Cleveland, as I've said, this quarterback competition is a long, long way from over. Now, this weekend, we'll get our first real look at these two dudes in game action. And as I've said all offseason, being the most bullish guy on the Cleveland Browns and the national media, I wear that title, and I'm bragging on it now. I could look like a total jackass about a month from now, 2 months from now. But we'll see. I think whoever ends up being named the starter in Cleveland is going to have success. Whoever it is, whether it's Deshaun Watson's freaky ass or whether it's Shador Sanders, they're going to have success regardless, because I think the supporting cast in Cleveland is one of the better ones in football right now. And some of you are going to say, what is the guy talking about? Why does he love the Browns so much? Well, when you flip your skill group the way that they did at the wide receiver spot, bringing in Casey Concepcion, Denzel Boston, when you have Harold Fannin coming back, who's a real matchup nightmare, when you revamp your offensive line, there are reasons to believe in Cleveland. And I know that it's Cleveland. I know that they haven't had any success over the course of my lifetime. But the reality is, with that group, there's talent littered all up and down that roster. That's it. There's talent littered all up and down the roster. And the bottom line is, whether we're, you know, predicting it to happen or not, they will have success and will be better than most people think. They may not be as good as I think they'll be. And I'm willing to concede that at some point when it happens. But they're going to be a lot better than what other people think as well. As far as Deshaun Watson goes, during my two-day trip in Cleveland, he started to show, and I'm going to be very careful when I say this, he started to show flashes of the Houston Texans version of Deshaun Watson in terms of the way that the football jumps out of his hands. His ability to push the ball vertically. It looked good. It did. The question is, will he be able to hold up over the course of 17 weeks if he is named the starter? I don't believe that to be true. He's got to make it out of the preseason opener as far as I'm concerned. We do not know about his durability. It's the biggest question mark that exists with Deshaun Watson. It is. But I expect him to come out and play well on Saturday. If he doesn't, Shador's got a golden opportunity. Even if he does play well, I think Shador has a golden opportunity. As I keep saying, Shador Sanders is someone that is probably always going to look better at this point in his career, right? Early on. Someone that's going to look much better in a game situation versus practice, no matter what the supporting cast looks like. Because he's got the ability, you know what I'm saying, to evade and make guys miss. It's not his superpower, but damn it, he showed it last year. It's a part of his game. Back to Deshaun Watson, though. I think, like I said, he's got a golden opportunity. And I think the folks in that building, Todd Monken in particular, is confident in Deshaun Watson. He's a veteran. Monken's a 61-year-old first-year head coach. He wants to win. And the way that he dressed down Shador and Deshaun Watson the other day, and this was from Mary Kay Cabot of Cleveland.com, wrote about this. He apologized for it today. He cussed him out so damn bad. So, like, Deshaun's got the leg up because Deshaun does the things from the neck up a little bit better, getting guys in the right play, so on and so forth, sending guys in motion properly, identifying fronts, the cadence. That's been a big buzzword in Cleveland, is cadence throughout this training camp. But no, Deshaun's going to get the first crack at it. And can you say he's going up against the lesser of the two defenses as well? If you were to stack up Buffalo's defense, who Shador will have to start against next week, and then Chicago's defense, who Deshaun's getting to start against, I would say that Buffalo is damn sure the better group. Folks are confident in Cleveland. Despite what the national media may think, despite what you all may think as fans, folks in that Browns locker room confident in Deshaun Watson, including the head coach Todd Monken, he had this to say about Watson returning back to that Pro Bowl form.
2: I would never put limitations on a player. I'd hate that he would do that. Why can't he be? Why can't he play like that? I don't know. I haven't seen it yet. I'm not going to say he can't till I see it, right? Till we see it, right? I've seen a lot of really good things over the course of the 4 or 5 months I've been here. I'm not going to put that on him. If he thinks he can't play like that, that's on him. I think he's done a lot of really good things athletically, making plays that we're going to get a chance to see, right? Because we're not live. We'll see. We'll see if that comes to play when we get out there and go.
0: I mean, what is Todd Monken supposed to say, though, right? Yeah, he sucked throughout the course of training camp, but I don't know if he's got it anymore. As a matter of fact, I know he doesn't have it anymore. I think the last week or so of Browns camp, dating back to Thursday, he had started to take steps in the right direction, talking about Deshaun Watson. He had started to look a little bit like the guy that we saw in Houston. But I don't know if Todd Monken needs like a sit-down conversation with somebody, but the reality is, if anybody out there is thinking that Watson can return to the Cleveland form, to the Houston form, you've lost your damn mind. I don't think he'll ever return back to being that player. The hope is if you're Cleveland, right? And I don't know if they necessarily should be hoping this. I guess for money's sake, they should be. But the hope is, I guess, if you're Cleveland, is that he is serviceable enough to win you football games. You know he's not your long-term answer. It's the big reason why I was totally against this being an open competition. But the reality is this is what it is. If he wins the job, all you're looking for from him is to be serviceable. Can he give you top 20 quarterback play? With their supporting cast, if he can give you that, that's part of the formula. That's one of the ingredients in the cocktail that gets us to the Browns making the playoffs.
1: Would you say the supporting cast really needs to give him a hand?
0: Yeah. I would say they need to give him a hand, no table, just a hand. We heard how Todd Monken felt about Deshaun Watson. Here's how Deshaun Watson has felt about Deshaun Watson through the first couple of weeks of training camp.
3: Yeah, of course. You know, I have a clear vision. I have a clear mind. So I mean, I think the world know what I went through. It's no secret, you know, off the field and then on the field also with injuries. So I think for anybody that had, you know, what I went through, I think, you know, would be in a different spot maybe, you know. So I think I'm mentally tough and, you know, dealt with it as best as I possibly could to be able to be standing here talking with you guys, you know. So I think if I would have handled it differently, I definitely wouldn't be, you know, sitting right here, you know, in front of you guys in my fifth year.
0: Yeah, I know how I feel, right? I am Mr. Second Chance, right? I think everybody is entitled to a second chance at life. The one thing that's kind of distasteful to me with Deshaun Watson, whenever he speaks, hearing him talk, you would think that these weren't self-inflicted wounds. You did it to yourself, pal. Nobody did. You don't get to sit up here and say, oh, well, you know, what I've went through and what I've gone through. The injuries on the field, I think, are a byproduct of you just being a nasty human being. But I'm going to, you know, reserve my comments, even though I just kind of gave them out.
1: I mean, technically speaking, he actually did not do it himself.
0: You're sharp than that, pal. 310. Well,
1: I mean, I heard that for the first time, and I'm like, surely he's not serious.
0: You know what I'm saying?
1: He said at the very end, in the 5 years, I mean, this dude has given himself like a, you know, in our calendars, the way that we operate in, like, modern society, we have a BC and an AD.
0: Yeah.
1: Deshaun Watson has a before, you guys know what happened.
0: Yeah.
1: And an after, you guys know what happened in his career. And that's embarrassing.
0: And you hit it right on the head. And I'm glad we didn't even talk about this prior to. And we probably had the same reaction. I'm thinking of, yeah, what is he supposed to say? But at the same time, damn. I just think there's a lack of humility with him in terms of what happened. And obviously, it ain't none of my damn business, the actual details. But some of the details that were divulged were freaky and would put Big P. Diddy look like an innocent dude. You know what I'm saying? So this idea that he's some sort of victim, this idea that he's had to overcome so much adversity, yes, he has. But the bottom line is it was self-inflicted. And to some people out there, that may not matter. But it provides some much-needed context to the conversation in terms of his return and whether or not you should be rooting for him or not. The man that he is in competition with, Mr. Perfect Timing himself, Shedeur Sanders, there was a big hiccup over the weekend, as I mentioned, about, you know, Shedeur receiving first-team reps on Saturday. He didn't receive first-team reps on Saturday, as Monken had told the Cleveland media. Not only did he not get first-team reps, as I reported, Dillon Gabriel had damn near as many reps as Deshaun Watson. Excuse me, as Shedeur Sanders, rather. Here is Shedeur on the communication from the coaching staff about how this weekend is ultimately going to go.
4: I don't think with the coaches that we have, you ever wonder. I think whatever is said is direct. Obviously, it's... Like, we was informed, you know, and everything the right way, so it was never a miscommunication between us. I just don't really appreciate sometimes if things happen that y'all just jump on the coast, like, he just tripping or something, you know? I don't really like that because it creates just extra, and I hope y'all here to want to win, you know, and be a team and be a franchise. So
0: that was Shedeur addressing the controversy that happened this weekend. And was he gonna get the reps? Was he not gonna get the reps? Bottom line is, he didn't get the reps. Not a surprise when you consider the news that was announced today. Deshaun Watson gonna be the starter for the preseason opener for the Cleveland Browns coming up this weekend against the Chicago Bears. We will see Shedeur Sanders in this game in the second half. So buckle up. I officially believe that this quarterback competition in Cleveland is now finally underway. You can throw all the practice stuff out of the window. Not saying that it doesn't matter, but when it comes down to it, this is what matters the most. The Browns aren't the only intriguing quarterback battle in the NFL. When we get back, I'll tell you which other battle you need to be paying attention to. Next.
5: There's 6 preseason games tonight, and we're that much closer to the regular season. The Seahawks-Patriots Wednesday night opener is less than a month away.
6: I'm so excited! I'm so excited!
5: Westwood One Sports.
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1: Just getting rolling here on this Wednesday night edition of What's Up on Sports Night. Youngest and Charles Linnell Willingham rocking out with you as I get you up to 3 a.m. Eastern time. A lot more to get to. Big time news out of the NBA that we'll get to coming up in exactly 15 minutes. Some news that's a little bit of a tearjerker, man, depending on how you really feel. We'll get to that coming up momentarily. But, man, it is all about the National Football League. Training camps underway across the NFL. We talked about some of the joint practices across the NFL. I was out of joint practice today with the Dolphins and Commanders. I'll give you the best from that joint practice a little bit later. Sonny Styles, 7th overall pick for the Washington Commanders. Caught up with him after practice. We'll let you hear that sound bite as well. Excuse me, as we roll throughout the show. We open up things talking about the quarterback competition in Cleveland. Deshaun Watson officially named the preseason opener starter. It was very wordy. This competition is nowhere near being over. I think the preseason games ultimately determine what happens there. There's one competition that is over, and I don't even know if it's a competition, because in order to be participating in a competition, you have to have two participants. Whatever is going on in Atlanta is not a competition. Tua Tagovailoa officially named the starter for the Falcons preseason opener coming up here. And if we're being real, I don't expect Michael Penix to ever get into this quarterback competition. I just don't. And he hasn't practiced in 11-on-11 all training camp long. He's coming off of ACL surgery. And Tua, while he missed the early portions of camp, is now back on the practice field and is going to get the start on Friday against the Denver Broncos. I don't think Tua looks back. I think this is actually rarely, right, in the NFL, do you lose your job in one destination, especially a quarterback. Rarely do you lose your job in one destination and then basically have the chance to have a career renaissance in a totally different location. This is the best supporting cast maybe that Tua's ever had in his pro career. And we're talking about a guy that's played with Tyreek Hill and Jaylen Waddle. What they have in Atlanta by way of the running game with Bijan Robinson, first and foremost, and then you look at what they have at tight end with Pitts and Drake London, like, they're real pieces for Tua Tagovailoa to throw the football to. And I'll give you a name that's been buzzing everybody that I talk to within the national media that has gotten the chance to go out and see this group talking about Atlanta. Zachariah Branch has gone Kanye crazy throughout the course of training camp. He is a guy that I expect to be a high target dude early on in his career with Atlanta, a guy that can win underneath, a guy that can make plays after the catch. The Falcons are going to be better than people give them credit for, and it's because of the quarterback position, man. I think last year, the combination of Cousins, Penix, wasn't good enough for them at the quarterback spot. I think Tua comes in, if he can stay healthy, I think he comes in and plays well. As far as Mike Penix is concerned, maybe request a trade? Because let's be real, right? There's no allegiance to Mike Penix from Kevin Stefanski. None. As a matter of fact, you can make the argument he's more loyal to Tua because he chose to bring Tua in. He inherited Michael Penix. It's like a stepdad. You know what I'm saying? If you're in a situation where it's a stepdad and it's a real dad, or it's a stepdad rather, and you have a real kid who's the stepdad's kid, and then you have, you know, the kid that he inherited, obviously one's going to get treated better. It's just the way that life works. And I think in this situation, Tua is the stepdaddy's kid. And Michael Penix is the stepchild. That's the reality of the situation. As far as Penix is concerned, Tua's probably going to get hurt. And I hate to say that. That feels like Michael Penix's only chance to playing this year. I don't think Tua is going to relinquish the job due to poor performance. I don't see that happening. Will he relinquish it due to injury? Possibly. We know the injury track record of Tua throughout the course of his career. So that wouldn't surprise me. But I do expect him to play well. And I think the Falcons overall are interesting. That division, talking about the NFC South, wide the hell open. And honestly, the team that gets the best quarterback play is probably going to win it. It's the reality. The team that gets the best quarterback play in the NFC South is going to win the division. Four interesting dudes to choose from. Baker in Tampa, Tyler Shuck in New Orleans, Mighty Mouse in Carolina, and then, for my money, Tua Tagovailoa with the Atlanta Falcons. Kevin Stefanski, new head coach of the Atlanta Falcons, coming in to your first job or coming in to a new location as a head coach, and then you're dealing with a quarterback competition right off the rip. It is not easy. I think Stefanski's handled it well, all things considered. Here was Stefanski talking earlier today about both the quarterbacks.
2: I think a lot about the calendar, and I think about the offseason program is about laying a foundation, mm-hmm. So specifically to the quarterback position. For Mike Penix and Tua, this was learning a new system for our guys, so laying the foundation of the new system, understanding that. When you get to training camp, now it's about really building through your installs, finding out what your players do best. We're just now entering week one of the preseason with this game on Friday night. Obviously, Tua's going to play in that game, and I think that's great to get game action with our guys. We'll go to Indy next week, which is awesome for us because we get to practice twice versus a very good Colts team. Then I start to think you've learned more about your team, particularly the quarterback position. And I think that comes from reps on the field. That also comes from what you're doing in the meeting room and what you're doing at walkthroughs and you're understanding the whole thing. I will say this, where we are at this moment with the quarterback position in mind, I would tell you they've knocked it out of the park. Mm. From a preparation standpoint, these guys are on top of it, learning the new system, understanding what's important on each given play. So I'm very pleased with where we are. I just know in the calendar where we are, we're not yet there yet in terms of naming somebody a starter.
1: I just don't know. It's become the worst bit in the NFL, if I'm being honest. Like, at what point, what purpose does it serve, I would say, to not name a starter at this point? You know damn well, how can you know what you have in Mike Penix if you're Kevin Stefanski, if he has yet to take an 11-on-11 rep? He's not going to play in the preseason opener. He may not play in the second game. So to think that this is a competition still, I don't necessarily agree with it, and I think it's a waste of time to the folks in the locker room. I do. Give Tua the job. Tua is the healthy quarterback. How can you be in a quarterback competition? For the life of me, I can't understand it. How can you be in a quarterback competition when you're not healthy enough to practice in a full capacity? You can't. So I believe that Tua Tagovailoa is going to be the starter for the Atlanta Falcons to begin the regular season. Can he keep a stranglehold on the job for 17 weeks? It's a totally different conversation. And when you take into account the injury history of Tua, history says, no, he's not going to keep a stranglehold on the job. And we will, you know, allow Michael Penix to get another opportunity. I guess context matters with all of this when it comes to future conversations about this quarterback competition. Because if Tua comes out of the chute playing well and Atlanta's winning football games and then he gets hurt, right? Michael Penix comes in. What if Penix plays well? How do you not go back to Tua? What's the decision there? It's not fun if you're Kevin Stefanski. This sucks. He left the situation in Cleveland, which was a terrible quarterback situation when you consider the supporting cast. And then he comes to Atlanta to a situation with even less clarity. But I think the medicals are making the decision for Kevin Stefanski. I think the medicals are making the decision for the Atlanta Falcons. The question is, how long of a leash is Tua going to have as a starter? That is my biggest question. Because I expect him to play well. I do. But if he gets hurt, does he get the job back?
3: The leash is very short. Because as you had previously mentioned, he's in a battle, like a legit battle with a guy that can't play.
1: Yeah.
3: That kind of tells you how the coach feels about him.
1: But a part of me wonders, like, are they just doing the coach speak bit and they want to publicly endorse Penix because you don't want to create any sort of distraction? I don't know. But that is, I mean, the reality is, if you're if you're competing with a guy that can't compete, it says a lot about where things stand as far as the quarterback competition goes. Tua Tagovailoa hasn't played a full regular season since 2023. And last year, without a shadow of a doubt, was the worst year of his pro career. 20 touchdowns, 15 interceptions. Couldn't push the ball down the field. Constantly got sacked and hit. Was not a good year for Tua. I think he's able to bounce back in Atlanta if he's able to stay healthy. But that's the big question mark. Can he stay upright for 17 weeks? If he can, I think he'll play well. Honestly, I really do. And I'm not just saying that. Like, it's not that I'm some massive believer in Tua. I think situations matter a lot in this league, especially at the quarterback position. And what Sam Darnold showed you last year is, as long as you've got a good supporting cast, you can have success with a lesser talent at the position. And I think this offense is tailor-made for Tua, and the personnel is there for him as well.
3: So you're not a part of the Tua-non?
1: Not a part of the Tua. Is that a thing still? I remember, was that like when he was coming out?
3: It never died.
1: It never died.
3: The thing is, the Tua-non, I think, started when he started playing well, when McDaniel got there. Because you started to see him perform, and man, they are a savage group on the internet. They, like, you ain't got a tag, Tua, they're coming for you. You say a nasty word about Tua, maybe less so now because things have fizzled in 2026, but when he was actually kind of playing well, they were on your ass.
1: I can imagine that. Like, his situation, his career arc is, like, super unique when you consider, like, remember the bit that they were doing with him in his rookie year? Where he was like a relief pitcher for Ryan Fitzpatrick. Like, it was some of the craziest stuff you'd see, and vice versa. I'm stunned. Not stunned. I think it says a lot about Tua that he was able to overcome that and string together a couple of good years. The injuries are the thing that have derailed him the most. I think he could play. He's one of the most accurate guys in the league. Quick release, beautiful throw of the football. He's one hit away from, like, death. I hate saying that. Like, that felt awkward. That's true.
3: Not wrong, though.
1: Not wrong at all.
3: Not wrong.
1: That's the tough part about it. I still can't believe that Michael Penix hasn't been cleared for... Daniel Jones tore his Achilles, guys, and has been practicing at full capacity with the Colts. And, ironically enough, though, joint practice with the Colts coming up next week. Daniel Jones tore his Achilles. He's been a full go in training camp. Michael Penix has yet to participate in any 11-on-11 work. Here is Michael Penix, giving an update on his knee. Take a listen.
4: I went and saw the doctor, you know, before camp started. He's like, this is amazing ACL. He's like, you should never have any more knee problems.
1: Can we stop this here? Like, and I'm not, literally, I have no room to talk. I have no room to talk because I have tore my ACL on three separate occasions. I've never tried to do this before. Can I, like, put my knee up to the? There's proof. I've shredded my knee a million times, so I don't make light of Michael Penix saying what he said. But what? What do you mean? What do you mean you have a great knee, pal? The history says otherwise, buddy. Your knee's not so good. So I don't know why Mike Penix said it, but it was kind of funny. Here's Mike Penix talking about his knee.
4: I went and saw the doctor, you know, before camp started. He's like, this is amazing ACL. He's like, you should never have any more knee problems for the rest of your career. Like, that's word for word what he told me. So it's like, okay, I hear that. But it's like, all right, now I'm like, all right, do I trust that? And, you know, so it's just more so is like just having that confidence in it, you know, and not worrying about it because, like, injuries happen in football, but, like, at the same time, you don't want it happening. Yeah. So it's like, all right, I got to get out of my mind. What if it happened again and just go out there and just play?
1: Were you listening to a little Rico Nasty as you were cutting audio and you caught some in the background?
3: No, that's all them. They were playing Rico Nasty in Atlanta. Is he doing a bit?
1: All right, Denton. And that's why I said this. I didn't bring it up to tease him, but now that I'm realizing it, it's definitely tease worthy. First and foremost, we don't wish injuries upon anybody. I'm more than anybody know that it sucks to go through injury rehab, but what did we just hear?
3: If he was an impressionist, I would have thought he was the man in charge of the country.
1: Oh, I had the best
3: knee. Nobody's had a better knee.
1: Yeah.
3: I'll never get hurt again. Never again. Like, oh, my God, bro. He's like straight off of his prompter.
1: Yeah, that's it's a tough look is what I would say for one Mike Penix. I don't know. We were talking about J.J. McCarthy last night, and we were talking about Anthony Richardson. I think Tua is going to keep Michael Penix on the shelf. I do. And I feel bad for Mike because, like, he didn't do anything wrong. But, damn, tough situation for him, man. That quarterback competition is over. Their offense is going to be one of the most fun groups to monitor throughout the course of the NFL regular season, man. A lot more to get to here on Westwood One Sports Night. Week number one of the NFL preseason officially underway tomorrow. We'll get back into the National Football League as we enter the midnight hour on the East Coast. When we come back, one of the best players in the history of the NBA calling it quits. We'll give you the details on that next. This is Westwood One Sports Night.
0: There's three preseason games tonight, and we're that much closer to the regular season. The Seahawks-Patriots Wednesday night opener is less than a month away. Westwood One Sports.
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0: Fire takes only. Prerequisite. Tune into this program, Westwood One Sports Night. Whitney Youngest and Charles and L. Willingham getting you up to 3 a.m. Eastern Time. Man, eventful day out in Ashburn. We'll recap it all for you a little bit later on. Myself, Denton Day, out boots on the ground at Commanders training camp, where we got to see the Miami Dolphins as well, a team that it feels like we spent a considerable amount of time talking about, and we're pretty big deal in Miami. I found that out today as well. We will give you a little bit of Dolphins talk. Prerequisite, not a prereq, preview. Dolphins suck. And open the show saying that. I may say it in every single segment because I was honestly taken aback as to how bad they looked. We'll get back into the National Football League, though, coming up in the 12 o'clock hour on the East Coast. Big time news out of the NBA. A man once referred to as my doppelganger in high school. Everyone said I looked like Russell Westbrook, and it was a super crazy thing. Didn't play like him. He hangs up his shoes after an 18-year playing career spanning seven different teams. And I thought his video that he dropped today on social media, narrated by Michael B. Jordan, probably one of the cooler ways to call it quits to a pro career that I've ever seen, man. One, the footage was good. The narration was awesome. And for the first time in a long time on social media today, it felt like we finally gave Russell Westbrook the flowers that he deserves. It felt like we finally showed our appreciation for Russell Westbrook. He will go down as probably the most underappreciated star in the history of the NBA. In the history of the NBA. His career accolades speak for themselves. This idea of him not being a winning basketball player pisses me the hell off. Doesn't make a whole lot of sense. He's everyone's favorite player to dunk on. For whatever reason, Russell Westbrook constantly gets it from folks. Losing basketball player, selfish. All he has done over the course of 18 years is play his ass off each and every time he steps between the lines. There is nobody that played harder on a consistent night-in, night-out basis in the history of this league than Russell Westbrook. Not even close. Not even close. And especially when you consider the era of basketball that he's coming up in, where everybody whines and bitches and moans and groans about every damn thing. Russell Westbrook, no matter what team he was on, no matter what his team's standing was in the conference, he just hooped and gave you everything he's had every time out, man. Nine-time NBA All-Star, two-time All-NBA first team, five-time All-NBA second team, two-time All-NBA third team, two-time scoring champ, league MVP. Ladies and gentlemen, you know how many point guards are going to go down in history? You know how many players are going to go down in history that are great that never, you know, accomplished the MVP? Never accomplished that feat? Don't let it, and I know the latter years of his career, I feel like it's been spent dunking on Russell. It sucks. From his time with the Lakers, to his time with the Clippers, to his time with the Nuggets. I feel like it's all been about dunking on Russell Westbrook. Now that he's gone, can we finally give him his flowers? We do it with dead people all the time. You don't get your flowers until it's too late. We shouldn't have had to wait for Russell Westbrook to get his flowers. We shouldn't have, man. The all-time leader in triple-doubles, fifth all-time in assists, 14th all-time in points, one of just two players to reach over 25,000 points and 10,000-plus assists. He is the real deal. There is no mistaking it. But I still believe he's going to go down as the most underappreciated NBA player in the history of this sport. He'll also go down as the dude with the best motor in the history of this sport. And he may have the best retirement video in the history of the sport as well. Michael B. Jordan on the narration. Here is part of Russell Westbrook saying goodbye to the NBA after 18 seasons.
1: This wing isn't finished yet. That's not a mistake. We left it this way on purpose. Because whatever's next, the mentorship, the foundation, the kids who are going to grow up wanting to move just like he did, that part hasn't been built yet either. Were you ever afraid of what happens after the game stops needing you? This wing isn't finished. Neither is he. And that's the point. Last question. Now that you decided to step away from everything on your own terms, what are you the most proud of? That might be the best interview I've ever done. He didn't say a word. And somehow, I understood everything.
0: Here we go. Russell Westbrook calling it a career after 18 seasons in the NBA. Now the real conversation starts. Whenever you hang it up and whenever you call it quits on an athletic career, the real conversation begins. He is officially eligible for the Naismith Pro Basketball Hall of Fame in 2030. He is going to be a first ballot Hall of Famer. If he's not, throw the whole Hall of Fame away. Oklahoma City should retire the number zero jersey. The question I have with Russell, right, when it comes to his career, because he's going to go down as one of the best guards of all time. He should, right? He deserves that. In terms of his legacy with the team that drafted him, the Oklahoma City Thunder, Russell Westbrook, Kevin Durant, Shai Gilgeous-Alexander, the three nominees for the greatest Thunder player of all time. To me, Russell Westbrook currently holds that title. One, because Shai Gilgeous-Alexander hasn't played long enough. Two, Kevin Durant left him like a no good traitor. And then three, I'm for the underdog, man. I am for, in case you can't tell, I am 1,010% always going to rock out and ride for the underdog. And when it comes to the story of the NBA, when it's told, Russell Westbrook is going to be viewed as an underdog. And I think for that reason, man, I'm willing to go to bat for him. Him calling it a career, tough, tough moment for the NBA, man. I think he is going to be sorely missed. It sucks that he's a guy that hasn't been able to add more, you know, hardware to his resume in terms of championships. The question is, though, where does he rank amongst the best point guards to ever play in NBA history? Where does Russell Westbrook rank amongst the best point guards of all time? The best point guards that have ever played in the history of this sport. In honor of his retirement, we'll answer that question in Nell's Super Six Pack, my top six NBA point guards in the history of the league. Where does Russell Westbrook fall on that list? He called it a career this afternoon after 18 years in the association. My top six NBA point guards of all time. It's next.
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2: Is the number. I want you to begin a lineup on the phones with this. Is Russell Westbrook a top six point guard of all time? 310-840-4910 is the number. After 18 seasons, Russell Westbrook calling it a career. Michael B. Jordan narrating one of the coolest retirement videos you'll ever get to see within the landscape of pro sports. I think Russell Westbrook is going to go down as probably the most underappreciated player in the history of the NBA. I also feel like, man, there's probably not a dude in the history of the NBA that brought it consistently every single night the way that Russell Westbrook ultimately did. I think he deserves his flowers, and we always like to give guys their flowers when it's too late. We shouldn't do that with one Russell Westbrook, man. He will go down as one of the greatest point guards of all time. Does he make Nell's Super Six Pack? My top six point guards in NBA history.
1: 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Sit back, crack a can. It's time for Nell's Super Six Pack.
2: Now, whenever we do these lists and we start to blend history, I notice that the older folks in our audience, y'all really show y'all ass. Here's Nell's Super Six Pack, though, man. Top six point guards in the history of the NBA. Coming in at number six, Chris Paul, ladies and gentlemen. CP3 for damn sure. The point god comes in at number six for me. The accolades speak for themselves. The big thing for Chris Paul that he never accomplished, never won league MVP, never made it to the NBA Finals, never won an NBA Finals. How much will that ultimately dock him in terms of like his legacy when folks have these conversations? I don't know. I do know this. Transcendent point guard, changed the position during his era of basketball, and the accolades speak for themselves, man. Four-time All-NBA, seven-time All-Defensive First Team, Rookie of the Year, five-time assist leader, two-time gold medalist, second all-time in assists, and second all-time in steals. Yet I have him at number six on this list. It's a tough list to crack. Think about all the good point guards over the course of the history of the NBA. I think Chris Paul is in the top six conversation, but maybe not as low as some of you all think. I want you all to call in with your top point guards, 310-840-4910. And where should Russell Westbrook come in on this list? For me, he comes in at number five. Russell Westbrook, fifth best point guard in the history of the NBA. The numbers are what they are. I think the era of basketball that he played in, this point guard heavy era, having to go up against the likes of John Wall and Derrick Rose and Shea Gilgeous-Alexander and Kyrie Irving, Steph Curry. I mean, he is playing in the golden age of NBA point guard play. I think that means something. The fact that he is a league MVP, I almost put him ahead of the next dude on this list because of that reason. Number four in Nell's Super Six Pack, top six point guards all time in the history of the NBA. Number four is Isaiah Thomas. And I almost put Russell Westbrook ahead of Isaiah Thomas, but I didn't want to hear you all complain for the next 3 hours of the program. Why would I dare put Russell Westbrook in front of Isaiah Thomas? Damn it, I'm doing it now. I'm revamping the list here in real time. I'm putting Russell Westbrook ahead of Isaiah Thomas in terms of the best point guards of all time. He's won league MVP, something that Isaiah Thomas has never accomplished in the history of his career. Oh, he's also the league leader in triple-doubles all time. That matters for something, man.

0: that matters for something. Russell Westbrook, whether he's a popular player amongst fans or not, you have to respect what he has accomplished throughout the course of his career. He comes in, for me, I can't even believe I'm saying this in real time. He comes in, for me, as the fourth best point guard of all time, number three, Oscar Robertson. And look, with Oscar Robertson, it's really not much to talk about. Mr. Triple-Double, a dog, one of the greatest guards the game has ever seen. But the one thing that I would say about Oscar Robertson in his triple-doubles compared to Russ's, Russ is doing it against way more athletic players. Russell's a way more athletic player. Russell Westbrook may go down as the most athletic point guard that's ever played the game. But he only comes in at number four on Nell's Super Six Pack. Number three, Oscar Robertson. Number two, Magic Johnson. Do I need to give much explanation for Magic Johnson being at number two? Some of you probably think he should be one. You're a crazy person for thinking that. Magic's impact on the game can't be underscored. We obviously know how transcendent of a player he was and what he meant for his era of basketball. He gets some extra kudos for me as well just for being a great businessman off the floor as well. Magic Johnson comes in at number two in Nell's Super Six Pack, top six point guards of all time. Number one, shouldn't be a surprise to anybody, Wardell Curry. Steph Curry, greatest point guard of all time. Some people may not classify him as a point guard. Damn it, on 2K, he's a point guard. So to me, he is a point guard. Steph Curry and what he is about to have to go through here at the tail end of his career, I feel sorry for him. I think the Warriors are bat bleep crazy for paying Draymond Green for a farewell tour. It's all stupid what's happening now in Golden State. What's also stupid is the ability of one Steph Curry and what he displayed over the course of his career. Career that's not over yet. Fingers crossed he gets traded from Golden State and is able to get some more hardware. Because if he is able to get some more hardware, we're going to really, really have to have a real legacy conversation about Steph. Steph Curry, while he's the best point guard of all time, with some more hardware, I think you can make an argument maybe he's a top five player this sport's ever seen. He is that damn good. And you can't tell the story of the NBA without one Stephen Curry. He comes in at number one in Nell's Super Six Pack, my top six point guards of all time. Number six, Chris Paul. Number five, Russell Westbrook. Six, Chris Paul. Number five, Isaiah Thomas. Number four, Russell Westbrook. Number three, Oscar Robertson. Number two, Magic Johnson. And then number one, Steph Curry. I want you all to line up on the phones. 310-840-4910. What do you think about my top six point guard list? What am I missing? What do you like? What do you not like? And then two, should Russell Westbrook have made this list? He called it a career this afternoon after 18 seasons in the NBA. I think he's the most underappreciated player of all time. I also believe he's one of the top six point guards in the history of this sport. 310-840-4910 is the number. Derek is in Detroit, wants to check in. What's going on, Derek?
1: Hey, how you doing? Thanks for the call. But yeah, first of all, I'm going to start, man. The disrespect of Isaiah Thomas, man.
0: Oh, don't call it. Ain't no disrespect. It is what it is. He's the better player to me.
1: Nah, he played on, I'm going to make it quick, short and simple, but he the only player in history who played on a broken foot, scored 18 points in 2 minutes. Curry never did that. Chris Paul, none of them. So I'll start right there. But Russell Westbrook, I give him number nine all time. I just believe his talent, man, was a waste, man. No championships. It seemed like he didn't have a desire to win a championship. Kobe gave him a gem. He said this guy could be unstoppable if he just put his mind to it. And as we see, he never put his mind to it. But congrats to Russell Westbrook. Like I say, top 10 point guard all time, man. And Isaiah Thomas, number one, followed by Magic Johnson, and I give Curry three. That's all I got.
0: Yeah, I appreciate the call. I understand there's a couple of omissions from this list that are probably going to drive some people insane. The biggest snub probably on this list that I have is John Stockton. is either John Stockton or Jason Kidd. Like, that's who it came down to. Those are the two closest dudes to making the list outside of the six that I chose. Next up, I had John Stockton, Jason Kidd, Steve Nash, and then for the OGs, Bob Cousy. But I'm not a big Bob Cousy guy because I go by eras, man. Y'all aren't going to tell me otherwise. We are in the golden era, golden age of NBA basketball. And I know y'all old heads out there, you don't want to agree with it. You don't have to. If you don't, you can call us. You can text us. You can tweet me. 310-840-4910. You can get at us in the YouTube chat as well. A lot of people in the YouTube chat upset. One person saying Steph's not really a point guard. We're getting comments about John Stockton being omitted. I knew that was going to be the guy that ruffled feathers. Talking about John Stockton not being on this list. The NBA's all-time leader in career assists and steals. Yet I don't have him in my top six point guards. Who is he better than on this list? If you would have just line Bama's up one-on-one, skill versus skill, you can't sit here and tell me, as much as y'all love John Stockton, and I think I understand his place in the NBA's history, I understand how talented of a player he is. If anybody looks me in my face and tries to tell me John Stockton is better than Russell Westbrook, I will lose my mind. 310-840-4910 is the number. Mr. Positive, also calling by way of Detroit, Michigan. What's going on, man?
2: Linnell, boom shakalaka. Hey, wow. Yes, what about AI? I take umbrage, Allen Iverson. I take umbrage with you putting Isaiah Thomas at a lower level. He played against Jordan, and the history with Jordan, the second greatest basketball player of all time, you and I know who's number one. Uh-huh. It's our LaBrizzi, the GOAT. And here's
0: did you
2: just
0: say LaBrizzi, Mr. Popular? You feeling good tonight? I almost called him,
2: Mr. Popular. I'm feeling fantastic.
0: Oliver, I'm so
2: even though me and Stephen A. got a falling out, but I love him still. But
0: oh, you fell out with your bestie today?
2: Him and Chris Cuomo. I love my Cuomo. But as you well know, with Russell, you got to understand, he was a warrior. 209 triple-doubles.
0: Come on,
2: but
0: man.
2: Here's the thing.
0: Yes.
2: He was the greatest on a team that had no superstars, but when he was playing with superstars, he just wasn't able to gel. Russell, I think you're great, but damn it, you could not gel with the greats.
0: Mr. And Positive, that's what I think that is like, I'm surprised to hear you come with that thought process.
2: Uh-oh.
0: I don't.
2: Linnell, you got to love me.
0: No, of course. I hear what you're saying. I hear what you're saying.
2: He was a forward shot caller.
0: He was. I hear what you're saying. But, like, this idea of him, like, not being a winning basketball player and stuff like that, like, I hate it. Because he does everything that counts when it comes to winning. He's unselfish. He hustles. He dives on the floor for loose balls. This notion that he's not a winning basketball player, I hate it.
2: Okay. I apologize. God,
0: no,
2: I'm apologizing to everybody.
0: You know what? Say goodbye, Mr. Oliver, drop him. We've had enough. We're about to start limiting his calls to a minute, 20 seconds. Because whenever he goes off for any longer, he gets so emotional.
3: His life flashed before his eyes. He told you. He had a falling out with Stephen A. Smith,
0: literally.
3: And he thought you were about to do the same thing.
0: Oh, my Jesus. 310-840-4910. Denton, How crazy do I look? Well, let me let the people ask me first before we tag you back in, my friend. 310-840-4910. God, let's go to Dustin in California. Can we get some love for Russell out of California, the brother's home state?
4: Hey, how's it going?
0: Going good.
4: I'm not here to argue against Russell. I don't want to ruffle any feathers. I just want an opinion. Where on your list would you put Steve Nash? I'm not claiming he's top six or anything like that. I just want to know where you put him.
0: I would put Nash 9, 8 or 9. Like I said, the next couple of guys that were going to be on the list was Stockton, Iverson, Nash, Bob Cousy. And I really am just saying Bob Cousy shit. I don't cuss me out. You think I know anything about Bob Cousy's old ass? 310-840-4910 is the number. Isn't the Cousy what you sit your drink on so that the table doesn't get wet?
3: I mean, that is accurate. That is what a Cousy is. I don't know that that's in relation to Bob Cousy.
0: Probably not. 310-840-4910. The other thing that I think is fascinating when it comes to Russell Westbrook and the conversation surrounding his legacy, I briefly brought it up earlier. I'm willing to draw my line in the sand right now. If basketball ended today, and the game just goes extinct, is Russell Westbrook the greatest Thunder player of all time? Does he get the nod for the greatest Thunder player? Or are you giving it to Kevin Durant?
3: I'm giving it to Shai Gilgeous-Alexander, the two-time MVP that won a championship.
0: But look at the shortened window of time, Denton. It's only been a few years.
3: And he did more than what they did in more years.
0: Triple-doubles.
3: I don't give a damn.
0: Triple-doubles. I mean, that has to be a sound drop. Triple-doubles. 310-840-4910. I was having this conversation with myself earlier, and clearly I don't challenge myself when I talk to myself. Yes, I do. But no, I was like, look, I know the answer, Shay, but what about the case for Russell? You know, it's Russell Westbrook's day. He deserves all of the flowers possible, man. I used to have these I used to wear glasses, full transparency. That's why you always hear me make fun of Denton for being bald, not blind, because I'm also blind. I used to wear glasses, and I would lose my glasses at every turn, just like I lose my house keys at every turn if they're not attached to me. I am a 28-year-old man child. Let's just call it what it is, right? This 28-year-old man child, I looked so much like Russell Westbrook when I was in high school. I mean, literally, I played like him, minus like the diving on the floor, hustling part. I was a hustler because I couldn't really shoot or dribble, so I had to do the little things. But like, I wasn't Russell Westbrook level of hustle. You know, my high school girlfriend thought I looked like Russell Westbrook, too. So if you don't believe me, take her word for it.
3: Did she get you a jersey to cosplay?
0: Of course not. The only cosplay we were doing was cosplaying a relationship that didn't only exist inside of the halls of a high school. 310-840-4910 is the number. Yeah. So remember I told you I used to, like, say things to, like, stay home. Or stay after school. Like once when I was on punishment in high school, I would always want to stay after school because I didn't want to go home and be locked in my room. I said so many things to stay after school with that girl. 310-840-4910. Lines are loaded here. Russell Westbrook calling it a career after 18 years in the NBA. I just gave you a fresh installment of Nell Super Six Pack, my top six point guards of all time. Number six, Chris Paul. Number five, Isaiah Thomas. Number four, Russell Westbrook. Number three, Oscar Robertson. Number two, Magic Johnson. Number one, Steph Curry. Does Russell belong on the top six list of point guards, best of all time? And do you have any other issue with my list? Who did I snub? Who should be on the list? Your call's next.
5: There's seven preseason games today, and we're that much closer to the regular season. The Seahawks-Patriots Wednesday night opener is less than a month away.
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1: It's Westwood on Sports Tonight with a super young radio host and a bunch of pissed off old heads after hearing my top six point guard list of all time in honor of Russell Westbrook, calling it a career after 18 seasons in the association. Here's my super six pack. If you're just now joining us, number six, Chris Paul. Number five, Isaiah Thomas. Number four, Russell Westbrook. Number three, Oscar Robertson. Number two, Magic Johnson. Number one, Steph Curry. If I had to redo anything about this list, I would take Oscar Robertson off and replace him probably with John Stockton. Because I realize that's probably the most egregious omission that I have on this list. And who the hell was Oscar Robertson playing against, man? They didn't even have Amazon workers back then. He was playing against HVAC technicians and principals and gas station clerks. By the way, I think it's a stupid bit in New Jersey that they get people to pump your gas. I think it's the dumbest thing ever. I've been to New Jersey once and gotten gas. The man who pumped my gas for me asked for a tip. 310-840-4910 is the number. Should Russell Westbrook be on this list? Where does he rank to you in terms of the greatest point guards of all time? And then who am I omitting from the list, man? Lines are loaded, so if you're getting the busy signal, you can text us as well. Or get in the YouTube chat and just start dropping random point guards. Just search Westwood One Sports Night. 310-840-4910. Let's go to Will in Atlanta wanting to chime in. Will, what's going on, man?
2: Hey, what's going on, big time? I'm just a little flabbergasted by this list.
1: I know. This is what I want y'all to know. Do not let this list influence your opinion on me as a radio host, brother. Give me some grace.
2: Yeah, I will definitely do that, but let's go on and get to this thing real quick. I don't want to, like, crap on his career. I mean, we know he's an all-time great player. He was a great player. I mean, you know, courageous, all these things, but I got Magic first because no point guard still has done what he's done. And number two, I got Steph Curry. That's my favorite player next to Michael Jordan ever. And I don't have no problem with that. But then when you start getting to the rest of them, now we got to start at, I don't even think it's picking apples and oranges because I don't think Russell Westbrook was a great point guard. Hell, he didn't run point guard at UCLA. Darren Collison was the point guard.
1: What does it matter? I mean, how can you say somebody is not even really a point guard where he ranks amongst the all-time leaders in assists?
2: Because he wasn't a great point guard. That's why he could never win big games. Oh, and we have to count that. We have to listen.
1: Yeah. Uh-huh.
2: To put him in front of Jason Kidd, and Jason Kidd led the Nets of all teams to two NBA finals.
1: I know this is probably maybe not the best way to look at this, but here's how I look at it. If you rolled a ball out right now or in their prime and let them play to 11, who's winning, Jason Kidd or Russell Westbrook? Russell Westbrook would put his nutsack on top of Jason Kidd's head. Are you kidding me? You do the same thing to John Stockton.
2: I say it like this. If your life's dependent on it, who would you in a big one game? Who would you rather have at your point guard?
1: Who would you rather have
2: at point guard, Jason Kidd or Russell Westbrook?
1: If we're talking about a trip to the Lord, potentially, Will. I'm going to answer off here. I appreciate the call, Will. God darn.
3: Wait, there's a bit of context. Is it a playoff game or is it like a primetime ESPN in February?
1: If this is ESPN in February, give me Russell Westbrook. I'm telling you.
3: It's an ESPN primetime game on a Thursday in February and you're playing Damian Lillard. I'll take Russell Westbrook.
1: Give me Russell Westbrook. 310-840-4910. This notion that, like, he wasn't good in big games, though, stop it. Russell Westbrook's career numbers in the postseason relative to his numbers in the regular season aren't far off. Russell Westbrook, for his career in the playoffs, gives you 25-7-7. I'll take that. And gives you two damn steals per game. I'll take that. 3.5 turnovers per game ain't the greatest, but damn it, we saw what the top point guards did in the NBA during this postseason. Everybody turns it over. I think he should be remembered. Like, what should he be remembered for? Let's have that conversation as well on the phones at 310-840-4910. What will you most remember Russell Westbrook for? 18 years in the NBA, the accolades that he was able to, you know, achieve in his career, the heights that he reached in his career, they speak for themselves, man. MVP, 9-time All-Star, 2-time scoring champ, one of just two players to reach over 25,000 points and 10,000 assists. What will he be remembered for? 310-840-4910, plus your thoughts on my Super Six-Pack, top 6 point guards in the history of the NBA. Let's go to Andrew in Chicago. What's up, Andrew?
4: Hey, how's it going?
1: Going good, man.
4: I really like your list, but I do think you should, I liked it before you switched Isaiah Thomas and Westbrook. Okay. I think Westbrook, he's a first ballot Hall of Famer. His numbers are crazy, but before Steph Curry, I think Isaiah Thomas was the last guy to be the best player on his team and win an NBA championship as a point guard. Maybe besides the other Pistons championship with
1: Chauncey,
4: but like with Chauncey. But before that, I think Isaiah Thomas was the last guy to be the best.
1: Tony Parker,
4: to be a point.
1: I don't know if Tony was ever the best player on the Spurs. It's a fascinating conversation. You make a damn good point. I appreciate the call, man. So I don't know. We got to go back and really look at past champions, but. With Isaiah Thomas, I think he's another guy that probably doesn't get all of the credit that he actually deserves in terms of what he was as a two-way player, what he was able to do leading those teams against Michael Jordan. Like, there's something to speak for when it comes to Isaiah Thomas and his spot in history. I just look at the overall body of work for Russell Westbrook from a number standpoint. I look at the physical build. I look at the physical traits. Russell Westbrook probably goes down as the most athletic point guard that's ever played in the NBA. Give me a Derrick Rose, prime Derrick Rose, maybe. Outside of that, I mean, during his prime, some of the way he used to put pressure on that rim, the way that he used to dunk, and the power dunks that we saw from him, I mean, you turn on his highlight tape, and I know – some of y'all old heads out there are probably like, highlight tape culture, yeah, makes you vomit. You turn on his highlight tape, though, man, it's not many better than what the Brody did, man. Russell Westbrook calling it a career after 18 years in the NBA. He comes in at number 4 in Nell's Super Six Pack, top 6 point guards of all time. Chris Paul, 6. Isaiah Thomas, 5. Russell Westbrook, 4. Oscar Robertson, 3. Magic, 2. Steph Curry, 1. Any problem with the list? And then what do you make of Russell Westbrook calling it a career? What will you remember him for? 310-840-4910 is the number. Let's go out to Rich in Florida wanting to chime in. Rich, what's going on, man?
5: Hey, what's up, Lino?
1: What's up, man?
5: You can hear me?
1: I got you.
5: So, pure point guard play, to keep Stockton off that list is tough. I love Russ. I say Russ at his best when he's focused in the zone. Russ hits it. I take him. But as far as pure point guard play all the time, just look at the turnovers. Turnovers say Russ isn't that guy. He's not on the list.
1: I appreciate the call. I mean, anybody that if you can't get with Russell Westbrook, I don't know if you know ball. Be honest with you. If you can't get with Russell and understand his greatness and why he should be revered as one of the best ever, maybe basketball is not the thing for you. 310-840-4910 is the number. Let's go to Mike in Cleveland. What's up, Mike?
6: Hey, what's happening?
1: What's happening, Mike?
6: All right. So I got no issue with it. I wouldn't say he's the greatest.
1: I'm not calling him the greatest. Hold on. Don't get me in trouble with the rest of them. No one ever called him the greatest. I love to do this.
6: Whatever.
1: Me.
6: No, no, I'm not doing it with you. But when you put the big O on there.
1: So who are you doing it with then, brother?
6: No, no, well, hold on. Can I say my piece?
1: You can say your piece. You can make
6: your
1: piece.
6: What about Pistol Pete?
1: You can. What about him?
6: Well,
1: John Wall's better than Pistol Pete Maravich.
6: What?
1: I appreciate
6: John Wall?
1: 310-840. Denton, you let me know when I take it too far. you let me know when to stop the brutal chair shots.
3: That one was a little off kilter. Pistol Pete was also more of a two guard than anything. Like, if we're going to get in this debate of Steph Curry a point guard, Pistol Pete was much more of a two guard, yeah. I think, at least in the NBA.
1: 310-840-4910. I always like to make the reference of, like, you being Paul Heyman and me being Brock Lesnar. The people that did there. It's like I'm unleashing a ridiculous chair shot attack with this list, and you're telling me, call it off, stop it, Linnell. And then I proceed to stop. 310-840-4910 is the number. Let's go to, gosh. Oliver, tell me again. I like that quick. Joe, what's up, Joe?
7: Well, Pistol Pete needs to be recognized as one of the greatest basketball players who ever lived. He died too young, but he held records up until his death.
1: Is that all you had on Pistol Pete? If you guys are going to come in and make an argument for somebody, can it at least be more compelling than that?
7: Well, if you look at his record, if you look at how shortly he played at the game, he had records set for rookies, records set for scoring. He was incredible, and yet he seems to be relegated to the cellar. But I watched him play as a student at the University of Georgia, and I couldn't believe what I saw. The Pistol Pete, as a kid, used to, his dad was a coach. He used to bounce the ball to school and back from school, and he showed moves that Michael Jordan imitated and never been replicated.
1: Well, for you to say that MJ was trying to be like Pistol Pete, you may have a point there. We'll see. I appreciate the call. He dribbled the ball from his house to school. You really think Pistol Pete was dribbling the ball from? First of all, if you're a real hooper, I hope he wasn't dribbling an outdoor ball.
3: We all dribble from your house to school. The problem with Pistol Pete is in these conversations is that in the NBA, he was a great player. In college, he was otherworldly. He was disgusting. He was filthy in college. But it never quite consistently got there in the NBA. There's a couple good years, for sure, when he got to the association. But he was not exactly as disgusting as he was in college because he was nuts in college at LSU.
1: Yeah, that's why... the Caitlin Clark phenomenon, man. I think in college, partially to do with her and her chase of Pistol Pete. 310-840-4910 is the number. Russell Westbrook calling it a career after 18 years in the NBA. Where does he rank amongst the greatest point guards of all time? For your money, who's the best point guard of all time? And then how should Russell Westbrook ultimately be remembered? 310-840-4910. More of your calls next.
0: The first weekend of the preseason games is in the books, and we're that much closer to the regular season. The Seahawks-Patriots Wednesday night opener is less than a month away.
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0: 10, the number here on Westwood One Sports Tonight, taking you up to 3 a.m. Eastern Time, talking all things Russell Westbrook and the greatest point guards of all time right now. In about an hour, I want to get into some new news out of the world of the NFL and college football involving Washington Commanders quarterback, former LSU Tigers quarterback, Jayden Daniels. We'll get into that coming up in the 1 o'clock hour on the East Coast. Russell Westbrook, though, calling it a career after 18 years. The accolades, ladies and gentlemen, speak for themselves. One of just two players to reach over 25,000 points and 10,000 assists. Second player ever to average a triple-double for a full season and did it 4 years in a row. Holds the record for the most career rebounds by a guard. He retires as the all-time leader in triple-doubles, fifth all-time in assists, 14th all-time in terms of points. He is also, as we know, a league MVP. What will Russell Westbrook ultimately be remembered for? And then where does he rank, in your opinion, amongst the top point guards of all time? If you're just joining us, I brought you a fresh installment of L Super Six Pack. My top six point guards of all time. Six, Chris Paul. Five, Isaiah Thomas. Four, Russell Westbrook. Three, Oscar Robertson. Two, Magic Johnson. One, Steph Curry. Am I right? Wrong? Tripping? You let me know. Marcus is in Detroit. What's going on, Marcus?
1: What up, though? Can you hear me?
0: What's going on, Marcus?
1: Nothing much, fam. I got a quick question, though, bro.
0: Yes, sir. Yes, sir.
1: Is Tracy McGrady considered a point guard?
0: No. T-Mac? No. Why would T-Mac be considered a point guard?
1: He got to be considered a point guard. That's what he play, right?
0: Play shooting guard. What you mean?
1: No, he's definitely a point guard. And I like the list as far as the 1-2. I never seen Oscar, so I can't put him in there. But my 3, got to go to Zeke. Yeah. My 4, got to go to Westbrook. I agree with you on that.
0: I'm glad that people are in lockstep with him being amongst the top point guards of all time. Because doesn't he feel underappreciated, Marcus?
1: You say it again?
0: Doesn't he feel underappreciated?
1: Yeah, he do. The only thing I don't like is the fact that, you know, the different teams. You know, so I feel like the elite point guard, you're not going to let him go because he's the franchise player. You know what I'm saying?
0: For sure.
1: Like the Zeke's, the Magic's, the Steph's. But the one person that's not in that top six to me, I can't put your boy Chris Paul in there, man.
0: Wow, that's interesting. So would you take Allen Iverson over Chris Paul? So that was the one thing I was considering. Like, do I think Allen Iverson's better than Chris Paul? Probably.
1: he's a better scorer than Chris Paul, I would say.
0: Chris Paul, better defender, better facilitator. It's a fascinating list, man. I appreciate you as always, Marcus. 310-840-4910 is the number. Let's continue to roll through these calls while we got them, man. If you're just joining us, Russell Westbrook calling it a career after 18 years in the NBA. How will Russell Westbrook be remembered? I want to focus in on his legacy a little bit more because, as I've alluded to, man, I believe he is the most underappreciated star that has ever come through the association. When you consider his impact on the game, you can't tell the story of the NBA, guys, without Mr. Triple-Double himself, Russell Westbrook. 310-840-4910. Rashad is out in Maryland. What's going on, Rashad?
2: Yo, what's good?
0: What's up, bro?
2: I don't know what dude's talking about Tracy McGrady being a point guard. That's
0: well, but, it could be indica, but, it could be sativa, it could be a hybrid, bourbon, whatever.
2: Yeah, that's baffling to me. But I think Isaiah is my number 2 on your list, but I do agree Russell does deserve a spot, but Oscar doesn't. Because that Bama played in the 60s. I don't care.
0: You know how I feel about them players from that generation now. I just feel like people would be pissed, Rashad, if I didn't put them on there. You know, I want to replace Oscar with John Stockton, basically. Like, that's kind of what
2: that's what I would do.
0: You know what I'm saying? I think that could be the thing that makes my list perfect now. But yeah, okay, I'm glad we had lockstep. So, real quick, in terms of Westbrook's legacy, man. How do you think he will ultimately be remembered?
2: Sadly, he's going to be remembered for all the wrong things because, you know, people care about the turnover ratio and all that. I don't care about none of that. Roll the ball out, he was hooping at the end of the day. Yeah. Like, turnovers, yeah. I mean, point guard's going to get turnovers when they're aggressive like that. It is what it is. But I just don't want him to get buried like my man Kevin Johnson and Tony Parker has gotten buried.
0: Wow.
2: Because I feel like they are. Okay. They've been buried for the last few years. And when Kevin was hooping, he was hooping, man.
0: Yeah. I feel that, brother. I appreciate you as always, man. 310-840-4910 is the number. I'm proud of y'all. I always tout y'all as the smartest audience and all the national sports talk radio. We try to get you smarter here on Westwood One Sports Now. We also like to have a good time. I know I like to troll y'all old heads out there, being the youngest in charge. But I am honestly, like, proud of the love that y'all have given to Russell Westbrook because a lot of people out there, for whatever reason, constantly rag on him. And the one thing that's always said is, oh, he's not a winning basketball player. Couldn't disagree more. Lucas is in Cali wanting to chime in. What's going on, Lucas?
3: Yeah, how you doing?
0: Doing good, Lucas. Doing good.
3: So I got a question for you.
0: Yeah, what's up?
3: So I know Westbrook is probably one of the – he's good and all, but you really think he is that good to go on a team and make the – and – make the playoffs at the exact same time, or
0: and league MVP, and one of two players with 25,000 points, 10,000 assists, and I don't think you were confident in what you were saying. We encourage you all to exude confidence on this show. I want you to sound bold and brash and arrogant. I don't think you believe what the hell you were even saying, which is why you couldn't say.
3: You think Westbrook was? I think Westbrook was probably one of the best basketball players in basketball history. So, I agree with everything you're saying.
0: I appreciate you. I don't ever want to do that to none of y'all. I feel like a bully. Did you hear the way he just copped it and just switched up in real time? He went from saying, can he make the playoffs, to, I think he's one of the best basketball players of all time. 310. Damn, y'all are funny. 310-840-4910. Let's go to John in Ohio. What's up, John?
4: So I grew up a massive Kobe fan.
0: Okay.
4: And I think that's why I like Westbrook. I mean, he'll be known for his tenacity. Obviously, the triple-doubles was incredible. The first year he did it, got the MVP. I remember as a kid, used to put the rim down to 8 foot and do fast-break dunks like him. So he was special to a lot of people around my age group and all that.
0: Sure.
4: But I think on the list, I think it's disrespectful. I know you said you might replace Stockton, but Stockton's got an assist record that'll never be touched. But there's also two different categories of point guards. You got true point guards like Stockton, like Steve Nash, Zeke. And then you got scoring point guards like AI, Kyrie, Westbrook. Steph, so yeah. I think there is two different categories there, and that's why it's hard to put together even like a top six, probably even a top 10.
0: Real quick before we let you go, man. As far as legacy goes with Russell, how should he be remembered?
4: He's remembered for his tenacity. I mean, like I said, coming from a massive Kobe fan, he kind of played like Kobe. I mean, he brought it every single night. You know, like Marshawn Lynch said, you just run through someone's face over and over and over, and they're going to get tired of guarding you. But, yeah, him and his triple-doubles for a season, especially four straight, I mean, that's something that probably won't happen again either.
0: It is hard to argue with, my friend. I appreciate you as always, man. 310-840-4910 is the number. 18 years in the association for Russell Westbrook. He called it a career earlier this afternoon. Michael B. Jordan with some damn good narration. We'll let you hear a snippet of Russell Westbrook's retirement video on the YouTube stream a little bit later on in the program. I do want to get into a massive, massive story out of the world of college football in the NFL. Jaden Daniels, quarterback of the Washington Commanders, he is pissed. We will let you know why coming up in the 1 a.m. hour on the East Coast. Real quick, before we hit another timeout, Anthony's in Houston. What's up, Anthony?
5: And I just want to speak on behalf of Magic Johnson. Magic is number one. I think Russ will go down at six. But y'all leaving out J. Kidd, man. J. Kidd played defense, one of the best on fast break. Defender, he's the guard, Michael Jordan. Come on, man. But, yeah, Russell Westbrook is the guy. He had a hell of a career.
0: Do you think he belongs in the top 6 point guards of all time?
5: Yeah, you can put him at – he on the bottom end of the top 10 from five to ten. You can put him you kind of put him down because of his athleticism more than anything and his fire, you know, because the dude will go head first through the wall. And, I mean, that's one thing you don't see – out of point guards no more nowadays. You know what I'm saying?
0: It's one that thing you don't see downhill. Out of guys in this era of basketball, man. He was one right. in a million, man. I appreciate the call. 310-840-4910. In the 1 a.m. hour, more calls on Russell Westbrook. Plus, why is Jaden Daniels mad? That's next.
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13: 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We won't tell anyone. September 5th, the Hogs are back. It's grills firing up before the sun rises. 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
1: About a half hour. Is Russell Westbrook a top 6 point guard of all time? And then I kind of want to shift the conversation this way as we, you know, ease our way through this 1 a.m. hour. From a legacy standpoint, how will Russell Westbrook be remembered? 310-840-4910. And then where does he rank amongst the best point guards of all time? 310-840-4910. Kerry is out in Arizona checking in from the desert. Kerry, what's going on, man?
2: Hey, I'm hearing a lot of crazy stuff coming out of the radio. I did like what your caller said about there's different classes of point guards. Mm-hmm. I sometimes look at that as offensive point guards and how good was their defense. And basketball IQ is at the top of the list when it comes to offense. So people like Allen Iverson, they don't belong in the conversation. If you're shooting 43% and jacking up the majority of your shots on your team and not, you know, looking for your teammates, as opposed to someone like Steve Nash, maybe didn't play the best defense, but man, the guy could shoot 50% from the, you know, 90% from the line, 40% plus from 3-point line, but he always made his teammates better. But what I will say is, I think Chris Paul is a badass, okay? He played solid defense. He was one of the best defensive point guards I've ever seen, had one of the best mid-range things, and he orchestrated an offense. But Magic Johnson was the best offensive point guard I've ever seen. Steve Nash might be the second best. And Chris Paul might be the best hybrid. Now, John Stockton was great, but he also had the same system in place with the same power forward and the same coach for many, many years. But he is the all-time assist leader in this and that. Zeke, I love Zeke. Russell Westbrook, I don't know. I love his energy, but he's a 44% shooter maybe for his career, if that.
1: So your biggest criticism, I guess, of Russell, and it's fair, right, is the lack of offensive efficiency. That's a
2: big part of it, and I think he was a guy who was stat hungry. But you know, so I mean,
1: that's where that narrative used to frustrate the heck out of me. And I appreciate the call, man. Awesome stuff always. Kerry bringing it from Arizona. And Kerry triggered me, not in a bad way. But I use the word trigger because he brought it to the front of my mind. That was the other narrative with Russell that was just, you know, old man radio would say, he's stat padding. His triple doubles are worthless because he doesn't win. I don't think Russell Westbrook was stat padding. I think Russell Westbrook just was the Energizer Bunny and played balls to the wall, 1,000 miles per hour at all times, and it led to him getting triple doubles. Do you think Russell was stat padding? I know there was when he had those consecutive years of averaging a triple double. There were some folks that were accusing him of stat padding.
3: He was definitely stat padding. He was ripping rebounds away from his teammates, but it was a stat pad that was fueled with hatred. He wanted to win MVP to prove that Kevin Durant made the wrong choice.
1: And he did it. 310-840-4910. I feel like if you don't have an MVP over the course of your career, you can't be above Russell on this list. 310-840-4910 is the number. Let's go to, so many of you all out there. Let's go to Steve in Louisville. What's up, Steve?
4: Well, I started listening, and I don't know much about Russell that you're talking about, but from what I hear, he was a hell of a basketball player, and so I can't argue with that. But and somebody, one of your guests just a minute ago or two talked about a basketball player using different words, used his head. I'm going to mention two of the smartest basketball players I know about. One, and somebody mentioned Pistol Pete. Now, I went to the University of Kentucky, same age as Pistol, saw him play 1 year as a freshman because he couldn't, you know, when freshmen had to play only freshmen. And I saw him do things that are unbelievable, scoring 45 points a game when there's no 3-point line. But he was, the person mentioned, Bird.

0: So basically, when he played, half the time he's a guard. He's a guard and shooting from a guard front, you know, shooting what really would be a 3-point line. So he was.
1: You know what? You know what? Kent, from now on, you know what I'm gonna call you, Mr. Louisville. I'm gonna call you Pistol.
0: Okay,
1: appreciate the call, Pistol.
0: That's right.
1: 310-840. I should have asked him, how did you feel about Seth Trimble leaving the NBA to go to the University of Louisville? How did you feel about that? 310-840-4910 is the number. The stat padding conversation with him, I think it's very, very interesting. That's how I would put it. I tend to agree, even though I am a Russell Stan, and I'm simping for him here tonight. He did stat pad a little bit. He did. If he didn't have the triple-double record, how much differently will we look at his career? I still think the way that he approached the game every night ultimately is the best part about Russell Westbrook in his time in the NBA. If I was raising a point guard, if I had a son, and I was training him and raising him up to be a point guard, or to be a basketball player, period. Watch the way number zero did it. He's got that type of game to where I don't even care what sport you're playing. The way that he played, the effort that he gave, if everyone in pro sports, in the NBA in particular, played with the effort of Russell Westbrook night in and night out, the regular season would become much more significant and would regain its relevance in the NBA. 310-840-4910 is the number. Russell Westbrook calling it a career after 18 years in the association. Oliver Poplar, if you've got it ready. I thought his retirement video was one of the better things that I've ever seen, voiced by Michael B. Jordan. I'll retweet it out on the X app at NELL_BTP so you can hear it in its entirety. Here is an excerpt from arguably the best retirement video of all time.
2: This swing isn't finished yet. That's not a mistake. We left it this way on purpose. Because whatever's next, the mentorship, the foundation, the kids who are going to grow up wanting to move just like he did, that part hasn't been built yet either. Were you ever afraid of what happens after the game stops needing you? This wing isn't finished. Neither is he. And that's the point. Last question. Now that you decided to step away from everything on your own terms, what are you the most proud of? That might be the best interview I've ever done. He didn't say a word. And somehow, I understood everything.
1: Powerful stuff. I'll retweet it at NELL_BTP if you want to see it in its entirety. We had some other big-time news in the NBA as well. The Los Angeles Lakers selling for $12 billion today after they sold for $10 billion a little over a year ago. Josh Kushner, Bob Iger, purchasing the Lakers for $12.5 billion, a record-breaking price. This situation is fascinating because of the timing of it all. The sale still needs approval from the NBA's Board of Governors, and that next meeting for the Board of Governors is set for September. But the timing of this, I think, is I think it's fascinating. Mr. Walter, the man that bought the Lakers a little over a year ago, Walter and TWG Global, their decision to sell the LA Lakers, I think it comes because of the case that's going on right now. U.S. prosecutors in Manhattan are examining whether or not Delaware Life Insurance Company and Clear Spring Life and Annuity Company, two insurers controlled by Walter, they failed to disclose that their private credit holdings backed other Walter-controlled ventures, and the Securities and Exchange Commission running a parallel investigation of this, according to Bloomberg. So basically saying Mr. Walter is in some hot water with the government and law enforcement. So it may have had something to do with him deciding to sell the Los Angeles Lakers. The fact that they sold for $12.5 billion, though, guys, one, I mean, the fact that anyone's got $12.5 billion just racks my brain. But, man, the Lakers being sold twice in the span of a year just feels wrong. Feels wrong, doesn't it? One of the legacy franchises and all the pro sports just being passed around like a hookah stick. It's awful. Lakers being sold, though, today for $12.5 billion. The biggest news, though, today, outside of the sale of the Los Angeles Lakers, was Russell Westbrook calling it a career in the NBA after 18 seasons. How should Westbrook be remembered? What will you remember him for? And then is he a top six point guard of all time? 310-840-4910. Let's go out to Cali. JJ's in San Fran. What's going on, JJ?
3: Hey, how you doing? This is Jay Blood in San Francisco. Yeah,
1: what's going on,
3: Russell? Yeah, it's cool, man.
1: Jay Blood, my fault, brother. My fault, Blood.
3: That's all right. That's all good. My classmate was Bill Cartwright at University of San Francisco. Went for Boeing back in 79, 78. But Westbrook, he's a good ball player. But he couldn't hold, what's that boy, Cincinnati, Oscar Robertson. Oscar Robertson was a world-class athlete. I watched him play when I was a little boy. And that man, he was an All-American. He could do it all. And if he played against Michael Jordan, them boys, he'd have lift their butt up, too. So let's get that right.
1: Oh, my goodness.
3: These 6'5 guards. 6'5 guards.
1: Isn't it past your bedtime, man?
3: Man, Jerry West.
1: What time is it over in San Francisco?
3: What about Jerry West? What about Pete Maravich? I watched Pete Maravich score 56 points. Okay? No. That white boy can play. He's better than Larry Bird. They just didn't like him. Let's get it real, dude. Half of these kids today, they couldn't make the NBA 15 years ago because
1: oh, my goodness.
3: Complete.
1: I'm so tired of old people like you calling in, acting as if there was more talent in the NBA back in the 70s. Get out of here.
3: The 70s, they
1: left practice and they went
3: good.
1: To go pump fuel for people at a local gas station. Dump, like the dump button, too, several times. That was awkward. But no, man, there's this thought for whatever reason. And I know I'm in the minority with my thought process on this. You don't sit here and tell me that Oscar Robertson would have made it in today's NBA. You're not. You're also not going to sit here and tell me Russell Westbrook couldn't have played in the old school NBA. His game, he's one of the few players who would be the same dude no matter what era he played in. If you can't give Russell Westbrook that sort of credit, I mean, then come on. 310-840-4910 is the number. Let's go back out to the phones. Let's stay out in San Francisco. Let's go to Ezra out in San Fran. What's going on?
4: How you doing today, man?
1: Doing good, man.
4: Russell Westbrook retired today, man. Like, I grew up watching that boy, you know what I mean? Like, I grew up watching Paul George out in Indiana and, like, one thing I want to remember Russell Westbrook for is him slamming it down in OKC over with Kevin Durant and James Harden, you know what I'm saying? And I feel like, in my opinion, like, because I wasn't really there to watch Vince Carter and all them, like, throw it down. I feel like, in my opinion, Russell Westbrook will be remembered as a top three dunker of all time for him slamming it down, you know what I'm saying, with Steven Adams and all that over in OKC, you know?
1: Not for sure, man. I think you're spot on.
4: And I feel like, you know, like, with all these old heads saying that they wouldn't play back then, you know, if Russell Westbrook was playing back then, bro, they would have thought of him as, like, Michael Jordan. You know what I'm saying? Way better.
1: Can I be honest?
4: You know what I'm saying?
1: If Russell Westbrook played in the same era as Oscar Robertson, he would be Michael Jordan. I appreciate the call. If Russell Westbrook played in the 70s, He would be Michael Jordan. The boys ain't running up and down the floor with him. They're not jumping with Russell Westbrook. And I get it, right? Y'all OGs, I got pride, man. I'm from the old school. I was raised by some old school people, so I get it. Y'all got to be smart, though. You have to be realistic. There's no way you're sitting here telling me Pistol Pete Maravich. Russell Westbrook would clamp Pistol Pete's ass. Are you kidding? 310-840-4910. I hate that there's no way for us to actually prove this. That's the part that sucks. Jack Rabbit, out of Chicago. What's going on, man?
5: What's going on, guys?
1: What's going on, man?
5: Hey, you know, I called it, or I wanted to call in and chime in about Russell Westbrook. He was one hell of a player. But depending on the team's needs, him and Michael Jordan played the three same positions. And, I mean, he couldn't hold water to Michael Jordan. Michael Jordan would take him down anytime. I mean, there's no way you could even equate Russell Westbrook to Michael Jordan.
1: Have I done that here tonight? I'm just asking, my friend.
5: Right, but he's a hell of a player, but Michael Jordan would eat him up.
1: I appreciate the call. I mean, duh. I don't even know. Look, I know how I get when I'm convicted in a thought. I know how I get when I'm locked in on something. I'm feeling so petty tonight, I may make an argument that Russell Westbrook. Do you think Michael Jordan could guard Russell Westbrook?
6: Surely you're not being serious. At certain stages of his career, you could have guarded him. Right. All he would do is he would shoot threes with up. No reason to shoot threes.
1: Yeah. All you have to do is just back the hell up. 310. I was just checking on you, man. 310-840-4910 is the number. There is a crazy, crazy story out of the world of college football in the National Football League involving Commanders quarterback Jaden Daniels. We'll continue to take your calls on Russell Westbrook, plus spill the tea on Jaden Daniels versus LSU next.
7: Kyler Murray has been named Minnesota's starting quarterback. He'll be the Vikings' fourth Week 1 starter in the last 4 years. Can the former first overall pick get Minnesota back to the playoffs? Westwood One Sports.
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0: Just to prove that I do control things right on the foot, show. Left foot, left foot, I say come back with a cha-cha slide. We come back with a cha-cha slide. Love to hear it. I don't know what the official like artist name is, but this dude's got like the coolest voice ever. Like literally, he just this and the pacer test, man. Just take me all the way back. 310-840-4910 is the number. I told you there was a pretty unique story in the world of college football, college basketball, college football in the NFL, rather, involving former LSU quarterback, current Commanders quarterback, Jayden Daniels. We get you the details on that story, plus continue to take your calls as we roll throughout this 1 a.m. hour on the East Coast. This just came across the ticker at 11:31 p.m. Eastern time. An attorney representing Jayden Daniels has informed LSU that they can no longer use his name, image, and likeness, according to an August 5th letter. So this is a week ago. August 5th letter sent to Tigers athletic director Virgie Ausberry. Denton, do me a favor. Can you find out for me, if you know off the top of your head, was Virgie Ausberry the AD while Jayden Daniels was under center for the Tigers?
1: No, he was not.
0: So I'm sure that has something to do with this as well. So Jayden Daniels is upset that LSU is allowing sophomore cornerback DJ Pickett to wear the number 5 jersey that Daniels wore when he became LSU's third Heisman Trophy winner ever back in 2023. The number hasn't been retired by LSU, but it's the first time a player has wore the number since Jayden Daniels left for the NFL. This is a quote from the Daniels spokesperson. The Daniels family is deeply disappointed and feels profoundly disrespected by LSU's decision to give Jayden's number to another player. Jayden and his family had every reason to believe that his number would remain a meaningful part of his LSU legacy and would be honored and protected in recognition of his extraordinary contributions to the university. I love Jayden Daniels. Is he tripping here? Another quote from the statement. Jayden made it clear that he did not want his number given to another player, and he believed his wishes would be respected. His Heisman Trophy winning season and everything he accomplished on and off the field has cemented his place in LSU's history. To see his number given to another player is incredibly disappointing and feels like a failure to honor the significance of what Jayden Daniels accomplished at LSU. Sources tell ESPN that Jayden Daniels is really, really mad because he feels like he's being treated differently than Joe Burrow, whose number 9 jersey hasn't been worn in LSU since he won the Heisman and led LSU to a 15-0 record in college football playoff natty back in 2019. LSU athletic department declined to speak when ESPN reached out. This is a fascinating situation, by the way. If Jayden Daniels thinks that his legacy is as important or significant as Joe Burrow's at LSU, I love you, 5. You got another thing coming, homie. Joe Burrow went undefeated and won the damn national championship. If there's a quarterback's number being retired, it should be 9 before 5. I tell you that. And I love Jayden Daniels. Also, what the hell is this estate worth? Like, who cares? This is petty. Now if you're Jayden Daniels, like, what are you going to claim as your alma mater? Arizona State thinks you're a quitter. LSU doesn't respect you enough to retire your number. 310-840-4910 is the number. If you want to chime in on the Jayden Daniels LSU saga, you can do that as well as give us your calls on Russell Westbrook. But officially resetting things here. Russell Westbrook calling it a career after 18 years in the NBA. We'll take your calls on his legacy and whether or not he is a top 6 point guard of all time. Also, if you're just joining us, man, Jayden Daniels sending a cease and desist letter to LSU, preventing them from using his name, image, and likeness moving forward because he's pissed that the Tigers gave the number 5 jersey to their sophomore cornerback going into this year. Is Jaden Daniels tripping or does Jaden Daniels have a point? You can chime in on that as well at 310-840-4910. Talk and text line wide open for you. Let's go to our guy Kodiak 11 says, Jaden tripping. Holy hell. I wonder how many people are going to feel that way because I'm a big Jaden Daniels stan. Denton, you're a big Jaden Daniels stan. Is he tripping here?
1: So there's a lot of nuance to this, and it largely stems from the regime change that took place because what happened was Brian Kelly was going to abide by this.
0: Yes.
1: So the kid was promised, this Pickett kid, he was promised five in the recruiting trail, which there's a larger issue in college athletics right now where everyone is promising kids anything they want to get them in the building, and then they don't live up to the promises. So somebody promised Pickett five without running it by the camp of Jaden Daniels. Brian Kelly, to his credit, which is not something that I say very frequently, Brian Kelly, to his credit, said, no, you're not wearing number five. Jaden Daniels does not want you to wear number five. He's a Heisman winner. We've only had three of them. You're not wearing his number. And then Brian Kelly got fired. Athletic director changed, and Lane Kiffin comes in and just does not care and says, well, this kid was promised this. I don't really care. I wasn't here when Jaden Daniels won the Heisman. That doesn't matter to me. And call me crazy, Lane Kiffin not really caring about the history of a place as he jumps to like his 12th school.
0: I'm about to say, exactly.
1: In, 8 years. He's basically like, yeah, we don't really care. We're gonna, it's just a number. Someone's going to wear the number. College is weird because you can wear double numbers. So, you don't retire numbers a lot in college. That's not a thing. That's why everyone made fun of Colorado because it's, not a thing. You have to be really, really good. They have legacy numbers. So, LSU's legacy number is 18. You got to be a really big deal on campus if you're wearing 18. Penn State does the same thing with number 11. LeVar Arrington wore that number. Michael Parsons wore that number. Abdul Carter wore that number. I don't know. There's a lot of nuance here, but largely it's that LSU had a massive regime change and they just don't really care anymore.
0: Loaded situation. 310-840-4910. Is Jaden Daniels tripping or is Lane Kiffin a scumbag for going back on his word or saying, basically giving a middle finger to the prior regime?
1: So that's also kind of the problem because no one who gave the word to Jaden Daniels is still there. So the colors still exist. It's still the same mascot, but the athletic director and the coach are gone. So no one who is there, and Lane Kiffin brought in all of his own people. Right. So quite literally no one who is there is still there.
0: This is not Jaden Daniels LSU. It was Lane Kiffin's. 310-840-4910. Let's go to Cornelius out in Nevada. Wants to chime in. What's going on?
2: Hey. How's it going? Thanks for taking my call.
0: Man. Appreciate you calling in.
2: Appreciate it. First of all, Jaden Daniels needs to relax. Win something, do something.
0: I mean, he won the Heisman. Hey, pal. What do you mean?
2: You're right. He did. He did.
0: You can't say win something. He did.
2: Win something in the NFL. But come
0: what
2: on,
0: does the
2: man.
0: NFL
2: don't
0: have to do with this
2: jersey.
0: I don't think he's asking for the jersey to be retired. I think he was asking for a significant period of time in between it being worn again, not it being given to some corner. Was the corner even a five-star, Denton? Was this kid a five-star?
1: The corner, he led the team in interceptions last year. So he's a good player. Yeah. But you're right. He's not asking for retirement. He's asking for a period of holding, and then you run it by him. And if he says, hey, there's this new quarterback that's coming up that I think is really good, or there's this new player, yeah, he can have the blessing and he can wear the number. But they did none of that.
0: LSU and Lane Kiffin, shocker, not doing things the right way. I appreciate the call. 310-840-4910 is the number. Let's go to Zach in Atlanta. What's up, Zach? Zach, what's up, man?
3: Put
0: Zach on hold. 310-840-4910 is the number. Tom is in Florida. What's up, Tom?
4: Hey, man. Thanks for taking the call.
0: Yes, sir. Appreciate it.
4: I can't agree with you in the top six, though, man. I've had them in the top six for a long time, but I just can't anymore. he's not coachable for everywhere I've heard lately. Isn't that why he was even now calling it a day? Because the Miami Heat didn't pick him up.
0: He called it a career, and if I was Russell Westbrook listening, I'd be pissed at what you just said. Russell Westbrook retired on his own terms. This narrative that he couldn't have played for, you don't think a team was willing to bring on Russell Westbrook this year? Come on, brother.
4: I get it. And man, he was fun to watch with Kevin Durant. And if he's in that top six, I don't think anybody in that top six loses with Durant.
0: That's an interesting conversation. I appreciate you, man. I don't know if I buy that. I mean, looking at the top six again. Six going with Chris Paul. I mean, Chris Paul had Kevin Durant. Chris Paul would lose too. Isaiah Thomas with Kevin Durant, and Steph Curry had Kevin Durant one. So there's that. 310-840-4910. I'm kind of fascinated in this Jaden Daniels thing. Here we go. Wale has chimed in on the situation. If you win a Heisman jersey, your number should be on ice, .. says Wale. I don't know. And A. Brody, and we love you, Brody. Thank you for everything. Was Wale listening to Westwood One Sports Night tonight? He had to be. We're literally talking about these things in succession. He tweeted about them in succession. Wale, if you're listening, brother, I think Russell Westbrook is the Wale of the NBA. Wale is a very slept-on, disrespected rap artist, lyricist, etc., transcendent dude. I think Russell Westbrook is the Wale of the NBA. 310-840-4910. Is Jaden Daniels tripping here? Or does he have a point when it comes to his frustration with LSU? He sent his alma mater a cease and desist because they gave away his number 5 jersey, damn it. And he's not going for it. As Dende alluded to, though, the devil's in the details. The athletic director that was there under Jaden Daniels, gone. The head coach that was there under Jaden Daniels, gone. That regime promised him that 5 would be on ice. Lane Kiffin said the hell with number 5. Is Daniels wrong with going this route? 310-840-4910. Well, what route is he going? Sending a cease and desist and not allowing LSU to use his name, image, or likeness moving forward. Can you say petty? That's what we're getting here between Jaden Daniels and LSU. 310-840-4910 is the number. Corey's in Baltimore. Corey, what's up, brother? I want your take on this. We'll let you chime in on the point guard battle too.
3: Yeah, I'm gonna give you my take. All right, now check this out. If I was Lane Kiffin, man, I would be the biggest donkey butt. I would give somebody on offense and somebody on defense that number 5. That dude is tripping. When he was at Arizona State, didn't nobody know nothing about that young man until he came to LSU. And if he stripped them of that name and likeness or whatever,
0: isn't that the point, Corey?
3: Hey, it's the point, but I mean, come on, dude. I'm like, come on. Joe Burrow brought them the national championship. They went undefeated. He won the Heisman. Come on, dude. You just won the Heisman. Not taking from that, but you talking about because somebody got your number.
0: What if
3: 5?
0: Brian Kelly decided to give the number 9 jersey away?
3: I'm quite sure Joe Burrow wouldn't mind. He got out of college already. Come on now.
0: The more fascinating piece of the conversation is like, what does Daniels gain from this? Is he just being petty?
3: I think he is, but my man Russell Westbrook, man, let me tell you something, bro. I don't even like the NBA, but you know what? My wife surprised me with some tickets, man, to a Wizards game, and I had the joy watching that young man play, and he had a triple double. If I'm not mistaken, I think they paid the Pacers that night.
0: Okay.
3: And as he was walking off, as the game was over with, I had a chance to meet him in a tunnel, man. When I say, man, that man is humble, man. As a matter of fact, man, I blame James Harden, man, for breaking up the goddamn on Thunder, man. They had a fantastic team, man.
0: They had a
3: squad, man. And I blame him for breaking that up, man. And Kevin Durant followed, man. Yeah, man. That's one of the guys that I wish would have won at least one championship, man. Westbrook, my guy, old dog. I ain't gonna lie to you, bro. But have a good night, man.
0: You too, Corey. Appreciate you locking in with us as always, man.
1: Two things, Corey. Yeah. Two things. One, Jaden Daniels may or may not have started what has become almost a decade-long troll job of Justin Herbert being Mr. What If, because Justin Herbert was supposed to go to the college football playoff, and then Jaden Daniels and Brandon Ayuk, LOL, beat him in a game and stopped him from going to the college football playoff. Also, another detail here that is important, they're asking LSU to stop using his name, image, and likeness because they went back on the agreement that they had, and they're still profiting off of Jaden Daniels. Ah. So he's saying, you guys lied to me, and now you're still making money off of my name. You're still selling the jerseys with my name on it. If you're going to go back on the deal, why are you doing that?
0: We've laid out the details for you. Jaden Daniels sending a cease and desist to LSU, saying they can no longer use his name, image, and likeness after Lane Kiffin and the program giving away Daniels' number 5 jersey. Is Jaden Daniels tripping? Where does Russell Westbrook rank amongst the game's greatest point guards? Your calls on that next.
5: Is future Hall of Famer Aaron Donald coming off retirement? It appears to be when, not if, Donald would join league MVP Matthew Stafford and Defensive Player of the Year Myles Garrett, and the Rams would have the most talented team of all time. Westwood One Sports.
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0: who's never going back to LSU? Jaden Daniels. 310-840-4910, the number here on a Wednesday night edition of Westwood One Sports Night with the youngest in charge, and L. Willingham. Will get you up to 3 a.m. Eastern time. Big news of the show, Russell Westbrook calling it a career after 18 seasons in the NBA. How should he be remembered, and where does he rank amongst the best point guards of all time? I want to shift the conversation on the phones to the news that we got from ESPN. Mark Schlabach reporting this. The story dropped at about 11:30 last night, and an attorney representing Commanders quarterback Jaden Daniels, they've informed LSU that they can no longer use Daniels' name, image, and likeness. This according to a letter sent to Tigers athletic director Virge Osberry. ESPN obtained a copy of the statement yesterday. And the big reason why Daniels is saying, no, you can't no longer use my name, image, and likeness is because they gave away his number 5 jersey to sophomore corner DJ Pickett. Daniels wore that 5 jersey when he became just the third LSU Tiger to capture the Heisman Trophy back in 2023. And while the number hasn't officially been retired, there was an agreement between Jaden Daniels, Brian Kelly, former LSU Tigers head coach, and the former AD that, yeah, this number would go on ice until Jaden Daniels felt that someone was deserving of wearing it, and they would have to get his blessing in order to wear the number. Jersey retiring culture in college football doesn't really exist for good reason. The fact that Jaden has gone this route is interesting. It makes you understand or question why. But when you really break it down, think about it like this. You all as a university promised me that no one would get to wear my number 5. In exchange, I'm allowing you all to continue to use my name, image, and likeness long after I'm a member of the program. When you give away my number, you can't profit off of me anymore. If that's Jaden's main issue here, I don't think he's necessarily wrong. Is he going about it in the right way? I'm sure there were friendly conversations between Miss Regina and LSU prior to the cease and desist letter being sent out. But is Jaden Daniels in the wrong here? Is LSU making a mistake giving away the number? 310-840-4910 is the number. Let's go to John in Baltimore. What's going on, John?
1: Hello.
0: John, what's up, man?
1: Hey, I just want to say that I think Jaden Daniels is going at this the wrong way. Joe Burrow didn't ask for this, and Joe Burrow brought a national championship to LSU. Yeah, well,
0: they also haven't given away Joe Burrow's number either. So
1: which... Correct. You know, Joe Burrow, he brought the trophy. He brought the trophy to LSU now. The only thing Jaden Daniels did he win the Heisman? Yes, but still, where's the trophy, you know? And plus, that was a promise from the old regime. And the old regime's gone. So, you know, tough toodles, you know, take your ball and go home, Jaden.
0: Well, that's fine. He doesn't have a problem. This is the thing. Jaden doesn't have a problem taking his ball and going home. Y'all just aren't about to bounce his ball when he's not on the court with y'all. It's just like an LA Fitness, man. I'm that type of brother. If you're using my ball, I best be on the floor. I don't care if it's Tim Bam is better than me. If y'all using my ball, I'm playing. Is anybody else like that? Was anybody else responsible for bringing the basketball to the hoop session? The only reason I had access basketball is because my uncle was an AAU coach. So whenever I brought the ball to the gym and we had the good Nike Evolution ball, you bet your ass I was on the floor.
2: It's worth noting as well, every program is different. But LSU, so they've had 3 Heisman winners. Nobody's touched 9. Their first Heisman winner was Billy Cannon all the way back in 1958. What were you up to in 1958? I wasn't up to much. But his jersey is the only jersey at LSU that's fully retired. So they have a history of not allowing you, they only have 3, but not allowing anybody to wear Heisman numbers unless they get, you know, specific permission. Cannons is the only number that's fully retired. I imagine at some point Burroughs is going to be fully retired. Jaden's clearly is not fully retired. I don't know if that's because of championship stuff or whatever, but that is just, I feel like, an important point that the other two guys that have won the Heisman, they did both win national championships, although in 58, I mean, come on. Yeah. But they did both win national championships. Do you want to guess the score of LSU's national championship win in 1958?
0: 19-6.
2: 7-0.
0: Seven? No, Jesus Christ. That's tough. 310-840-4910. I don't think Daniels is being petty. The details in the story, though, are fascinating. Just some of the quotes that have been given by Jaden or Jaden's camp. This ESPN report, sources are saying that Daniels feels he's being treated differently, and that's the issue here. Does Jaden have a point in saying that he's being treated differently? Because he didn't accomplish what Burrow accomplished at LSU. Burrow went undefeated and won the Natty in addition to the Heisman. I love Jaden, but there's levels to this, brother. I don't know if you have the right to do what you're doing. 310-840-4910 is the number. Dan is in Detroit. Dan, what you got for us?
3: Guys, how are you? How are you?
0: Doing, man. Doing good, brother.
3: Here's the thing. Jaden's being a little bit petty. I mean, I'm a Michigan guy. Charles Woodson won a Heisman and a Natty. His number isn't retired. The number one at Michigan still isn't retired, which is one of the greatest numbers ever with Braylon Edwards, Anthony Carter, and many others.
0: Mm-hmm.
3: But guess what? You don't retire those numbers. So he's being a little petty. Now, if they're using his name, that's totally different.
0: They are. They're still selling okay. Jaden Daniels jerseys.
3: If they're selling Jaden Daniels jersey, he has a point with that part. But the number part is
0: I don't think he's angry. It's the combination of things is what I would say. He wouldn't be angry about the number if they weren't continuing to use the number to profit.
3: Russell Westbrook. Mm-hmm. I love Russell Westbrook.
0: Yes, sir.
3: Couldn't play a lick of defense. What? Never has.
0: Come on.
3: No.
0: Dan.
3: How many NBA defensive teams has he been on?
0: I don't think that's a true indicator of how good of a defender you are.
3: Has he been on one? None. How many has Michael Jordan been on?
0: Oh, my God. Here we go. Y'all love Mr. Clean.
3: Several.
0: The way that the 40 and over crew simp over that milk dud is so fascinating to me. 310-840-49. I appreciate the call, Dan. Dan's one of our regulars here, but Dan, you know you're tripping. 310-840-4910.
2: Michael Jordan a milk dud?
0: I did.
2: Does that make you think of us in the bald community?
0: Well, hold on now. What would you be, Dan?
2: A white chocolate milk dud.
0: Final hour of power. Outpour is crazy. A final hour of power coming up. The Browns have named their preseason starter from the weekend. We'll tell you who it is next.
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1: More frequently, brother. 310-840-4910 is the number here on Westwood One Sports Night. It has been a loaded show to this point. Let's reset things. I know you all are patiently waiting on the phones. We will get back to the phones coming up here in a hot second. But I do want to reset things. Big story of the night out of the National Football League, the fact that Deshaun Watson officially named the starter for the Cleveland Browns preseason opener coming up on Saturday against the Chicago Bears. Shador Sanders will start the following week as the Browns play the Buffalo Bills coming up next Saturday. As I've said really all offseason, whoever ends up as the starter for Cleveland is in position to have success because of the supporting cast that Andrew Berry and company have put together in Cleveland. Casey Concepcion, Denzel Boston, the rookies that they drafted, Spencer Fano, they're the real deal. Fano's already won the left tackle job. Denzel Boston's already won one of the starting wide receiver jobs, and it's only a matter of time before Concepcion is a starting wide receiver for them. He may already be at this point. Between those two dudes, Quinshon Judkins in the run game, Harold Fannin as a matchup chess piece in the passing game, I'm telling you, it's the sexy thing to do. I know it. It's the dunk on Cleveland. They're coming. I promise you. I promise you that they're coming. Oliver Popular, if we got it ready, Todd Monken, head coach of the Cleveland Browns, spoke earlier today about whether or not Deshaun Watson can return back to his Houston Texans form.
2: I would never put limitations on a player. I'd hate that he would do that. Why can't he be? Why can't he play like that? I don't know. I haven't seen it yet. I'm not going to say he can't till I see it, right? Till we see it, right? I've seen a lot of really good things over the course of about 4 or 5 months I've been here. I'm not going to put that on him. If he thinks he can't play like that, that's on him. I think he's done a lot of really good things athletically, making plays that we're going to get a chance to see, right? Because we're not live. We'll see. We'll see if that comes to play when we get out there and go.
1: Todd Monken said if he feels that way about himself, that's on him. He is so real, bro. I think that's what happens when you just old as hell at the podium. You just be honest. That's why Jerry Jones always is a good soundbite. But no, man, Deshaun Watson going to get the first crack at being the starter. I said it earlier in the week. There's clearly a gap that exists between Deshaun Watson and Shador Sanders. My question is, what does Shador have to do in the preseason games to close that gap? Is there a shot of him being the week one starter for the Cleveland Browns? And if Deshaun Watson doesn't win this job, I think we probably witnessed his final opportunity as a starting quarterback in the National Football League. I'll be real, right? Deshaun's an interesting cat. The injury stuff that he's had to go through over the past several seasons in Cleveland's tough. Any athlete that's had to go through major rehab will tell you it is a life-altering experience. And probably, for me at least, with my ACL rehabs, that was the most difficult thing I've ever had to do in my sports life. So Deshaun Watson probably feels the same way. Deshaun, though, as kind of Monken alluded to, was a former MVP candidate. It was Watson, Mahomes, Lamar Jackson, Josh Allen, and Joe Burrow. Those were the dudes. And I'm not even sure that Joe Burrow was in the conversation yet the last time Deshaun Watson was good. So excuse me, right? I just feel like this idea of him getting back to his Texans form is a pipe dream. Todd Monken's confident in Deshaun Watson. How confident is Deshaun Watson in Deshaun Watson? He spoke to the media earlier today and had this to say about his adversity.
3: Yeah, of course. You know, I have a clear vision. I have a clear mind. So, I mean, I think the world know what I went through. It's no secret, you know, off the field and then on the field also.

0: So I think for anybody that had, you know, what I went through, I think, you know, would be in a different spot maybe, you know. So I think I'm mentally tough and, you know, dealt with it as best as I possibly could to be able to be standing here talking with you guys, you know. So I think if I would have handled it differently, I definitely wouldn't be, you know, sitting right here, you know, in front of you guys in my fifth year.
1: We're not even talking about that.
2: Deshaun Watson, to me, everybody deserves second chances in this world, I would say. But with Watson, I just think he lacks humility. Even hearing him speak about the situation, past tense, after it's happened, right? Even hearing him speak after the fact, it just don't feel like he's, I'm not going to say he hasn't learned his lesson. I just don't think he's remorseful for what happened. I don't. I don't think he thinks he did anything wrong. Which is why, anyway, 310-840-4910. Like I said, I think this competition is still a long way from being over. The question that I have, biggest question that I have, is how, what does Shador have to do in the preseason to close the gap between him and Deshaun Watson? He may get the job based off of Watson getting hurt. And I hate to say that, but like that's been the MO on Watson post Houston Texans. Is what it is. I think Shador Sanders ends up as the starter in week one. We'll see, though, if I end up being right or not. My trip to Berea, Ohio, Deshaun was the better guy. But we didn't get to see Shador with the ones. So there is that. The other big time story that we had tonight out of the NBA, Russell Westbrook calling it a career after 18 seasons in the NBA. Is he one of the greatest point guards of all time? Should he go down as a top six point guard of all time? And then from a legacy standpoint, how should he be remembered? I think he's got to go down as a top six point guard of all time. And he's also, to me, the most underappreciated NBA superstar that we have ever seen in this league. He is, if I was had a kid and I wanted my kid to be a hooper, I would tell him to emulate Russell Westbrook. Not like the poor shot selection stuff, but just playing balls to the wall each and every night, bringing it no matter the circumstances. The accolades for Russell Westbrook, as I continue to say here tonight, guys, speaks for themselves. He is the real deal. There's a reason I'm popping it for him as a top five, top six, top five. You know what, man? 310-840-4910 is.
3: We pop it in the final hour. What's up?
2: That's what we do, man. We pop it in the final hour. Westbrook, just one of two players to reach over 25,000. I can't help myself. I'm too immature. One of just two players in the history of the league to score over 25,000 points and register over 10,000 plus assists. Holds the record for the most career rebounds by a guard. Finishes as the all-time leader in triple-doubles. Fifth all-time in assists. 14th all-time in total points. And the one thing that he's got over the other guys on my list is he's an MVP. If you're just joining us, Nell's Super Six Pack, my top six point guards of all time. 6, Chris Paul. 5, Isaiah Thomas. 4, Russell Westbrook. 3, John Stockton. 2, Magic Johnson. And 1, Steph Curry. That's what you call editing the list in real time. As Oscar Robertson replaced by John Stockton. And then what we just got to a moment ago out of the National Football League, Jaden Daniels and LSU at odds right now. Daniels sent the university a week ago a cease and desist letter asking that they stop using his name, image, and likeness immediately. Why does the former Heisman Trophy winner feel that way? Well, under the Brian Kelly regime, they promised Jaden Daniels that his number wouldn't necessarily get retired, but it'd be put on ice until he gave the blessing for someone else to wear. Now, Brian Kelly's no longer there. The athletic director, no longer there. Insert Lane Kiffin, insert Virg Ausberry. Does LSU and Lane Kiffin owe it to Daniels to keep the number on ice? And then two, is Daniels wrong for sending the cease and desist? I don't think he's wrong, because look, if you're going to use my name, image, and likeness, damn it, you're going to abide by my rules. And my rules say that nobody wears this damn jersey. Pretty simple. 310-840-4910. If you got any thoughts on anything we just talked about, you can chime in on the Browns quarterback situation, Russell Westbrook and his legacy. And then is Jaden Daniels tripping? Christian is in California. What's going on, Christian?
4: Hey, how you doing? First time doing listening, good. Man. I like your show. Really like your show.
2: I appreciate you, man.
4: I got Russ number 6. My list is a little different. I got Steph, Magic, Zeke, Jason Kidd, Gary Payton, and then Russell. And as far as legacy, to me, Russell's the most athletic point guard ever, the best rebounding point guard ever, and like you've been saying all night, his motor is one of a kind. So that's my thoughts on Russ. And as far as Jaden Daniels, I'm with you. He's not doing nothing wrong to me. I played college basketball. There's no way you're going to have my name on the back of number 14 in the bookstore and then let Joe anybody wear it on the field. That's out. That's O-U-T.
2: Yeah, I feel you on that, man. I appreciate the call. The NIL thing is, or the Jaden Daniels thing is fascinating. And I guess when Denton provided the context that he did earlier, it's kind of changed my thought on it. But, like, they're dead-ass wrong for continuing to use and sell the jersey with his name on the back if someone else is wearing it. I do agree that that is largely ridiculous.
3: Also, if you're that player, why would you allow that?
2: Yeah, like, I wouldn't want the number.
3: If you got promised that jersey, and you finally get that jersey, right? Like, you love 5. You've worn it for your entire childhood in high school, in Little League, whatever, right? You finally get 5. You had a great year in 2025. You're hoping that the same thing comes to fruition in 2026, where people will buy the jersey. You'll get some money. That money goes far in Baton Rouge, Louisiana, New Orleans, not too far away. Wouldn't you not want to have a much bigger, badder shark in the pond in terms of who's buying the jerseys? Because for 3, it's you. It's you.
2: That's what I'm saying. And here's the other thing, too. They giving it to a corner, Denton. If I'm LSU, you know what I'm thinking? And maybe they're just going to go portal hunting that quarterback for the rest of Lane's time. I'm thinking, I need to use this 5 jersey to land a big fish. That's the type of thing that you do to land the number one recruit in all of high school. Or the top guy in the transfer portal. Now, this kid's good. Denton just told us he lead LSU in picks last year, you said, D-Day?
3: Yeah, he was their leading interception guy. And he stayed. And most guys, when the new regime comes in, they leave.
2: Yeah.
3: It was probably part of the reason he stayed, where he's like, hey, I want 5. And then Lane Kiffin was like, sure, as long as you stay, you can have it.
2: Now I'm looking at the kid sideways, Denton. It's almost like, and I never tried this in my household growing up, because I just knew better. My aunt and uncle were in lockstep. But like in 2-parent households, you go ask dad for something, he says no. And then you go ask mom and she says, yeah. Like, that's what the situation is like. Brian Kelly told your ass, no, you can't wear the jersey. Here comes Lane. And now, can I wear it? I don't like it. It's a bad look for the university. Anybody that's against Jaden Daniels in this situation, I would love to hear why. 310-840-4910 is the number here. Let's go to G Money out in D.C. What's going on, man?
5: What's up, big bro? How you doing?
2: Doing good, man. How you doing?
5: Long time listener, first time caller.
2: Appreciate you, man.
5: They got more things. He need to worry about more things. I think that's his mother's angle, with all due respect.
2: Okay. You know, you're saying you don't think this is something that he cares about? Well, we can dump that one. That was a real dump. I appreciate that.
3: I mean, what do you mean, excuse my language? Like, there's one rule here.
2: Yeah.
3: Like, what are you talking about? I
1: mean, how does that work as far as the replay goes?
3: It means I got to go do work.
1: The 310-840-4910 is the number. Man, oh, man. Y'all are amazing when you all aren't swearing. I want to hear from Stefan out in Santa Cruz. What's going on, bro? Is it Stefan or Stefan? You call Stephen. In regularly, my brother, and I always mispronounce your name.
6: You know,
1: Stefan. I appreciate
6: it. You know, like Stephen Curry, but Stephen Curry ain't got nothing on me. Come on, baby. I ring jumpers over his face all day.
1: What you got for us, man?
6: Okay, so going back to the I disagree with Russell Westbrook. He's great, but that whole situation when they all got there, Russell, Durant, and then the other guy, and it was weird. James I thought Harden. That was going to be the yeah James Harden. You could tell how much I like that guy.
1: Yeah, I'm about to.
6: It's weird. Okay,
1: yeah.
6: My thing is the last caller said he mentioned it. Finally, he mentioned it. Jason Kidd. Where do you have Jason Kidd ranked?
1: He would be outside of my top six, probably about eight. Nine or
6: eight?
1: Ten.
6: Okay, yeah, because remember, Jason Kidd went to the finals three times.
1: That means something. But I'm not a guy that...
6: And he won. He has a chip. And he has 2,000 more assists than Russell Westbrook.
1: Doesn't have as many triple-doubles, and he's never won MVP, brother. He's never won MVP.
6: He took a Nets, New Jersey Nets, mm-hmm. back-to-back.
1: Don't act like it was just him. Kenyon
6: and they
1: Martin
6: were dead.
1: Martin was unguardable on that team.
6: Dude, what was the record before Jason Kidd arrived?
1: Oh, they were terrible. I ain't denying you that. They were horrible.
6: Okay.
1: But don't act like it was just Jay Kidd. I hear what you're saying.
6: Oh, man.
1: He has been the guard that I probably slighted the most in this conversation. I appreciate you as always, Stefan. I mean, look, when you're making a super six pack, this is why it's the most highly anticipated power ranking segment in sports talk radio, ladies and gentlemen, because it's controversial. It's provocative. It gets the people going. I feel very head ass when I quote things that are like pop culture, even though it's like should be my bit because I'm the youngest in charge.
3: You might say that should be your bit. That was also a great use of that.
1: Well, thank you. If my advocate approves of it, ladies and gentlemen, damn it, I'm here for it. 310-840-4910 is never. I cannot believe with you the hand joke that you made about Deshaun Watson earlier. I don't know why I just randomly thought of that again. Holy cow.
3: That was a great joke.
1: Gets raunchy in the 2 a.m. hour. Just ask Omar Kelly of the Miami Herald. 310-840-4910. Bruce, out in L.A. What up, Bruce?
7: Hey, Linnell, how you doing? From a moral point of view, Jaden Daniels may be in the right, but from a legal point of view, and let's be real here, that's all it's going to come down to when you're sending search and desist letters. From a legal point of view, if Daniels' team has a enforceable written contract that a court recognizes describes the issue the same way his lawyer does, then he can sue LSU for huge money and he'll win. Also, if he has a verbal contract, just a promise, a verbal contract is equally enforceable in court, except
1: Wait,
7: there's one
1: you,
7: problem
1: can you
7: with a verbal.
1: Explain that to me? How is a verbal promise enforceable in court?
7: Well, a verbal agreement can be considered a written contract. Can be considered a
1: little. Do you know you're interviewing to be our legal expert here on Westwood One Sports Night? Is you and Michael Springer that are in lockstep for this? If you could explain to me how you can use a verbal promise against someone in court, you got it.
7: Because it comes down to. And thanks for the interview, Linnell. I appreciate it. And if a promise can be considered, it's just a legal principle. A promise can be considered a legal contract too. But the only promise with a verbal contract, which is a legal principle, is that it's very difficult to prove unless you have witnesses.
1: Right. Okay. The witnesses would make that be the backup.
7: Right.
1: In the way that
7: my guess is there are no witnesses, or maybe just his mother or something. chances are is that he can't prove it if it's not written down, and the verbal contract, as much as theoretically valid, it will never be proven, and therefore this whole thing will just fade away in a little while, and of course his lawyer knows that, and so if there is no written contract, his lawyer's cease and desist letter was just performative.
1: Ooh, and I hope I don't take the Daniels family, the Daniels estate, to be performative, is what I would say. I appreciate the call.
3: I'm going to guess that there was probably something in writing or some sort of verbal promise that was made. If you know anything about that family and the way that they operate,
1: they dot their I's and cross their T's.
3: Yeah, they're good.
1: Every box is being checked with that group. I want to bring you all a fresh installment to say what. It's some good audio across the NFL from today that we'll get to before we get out of here. I do want to wrap up these calls, though, while we got them. 310-840-4910. Antonio's in California. What's going on, man?
8: Hey, what's up, man? Hey, what's up? My thing is just about the Jaden Daniels, although I'm very interested, and I agree with what the last caller said. But, you know, my thing is just I don't watch college football, but I think these young kids got to do whatever they can to get the most money out these giant organizations. How you think about that?
1: I agree with your overall premise, bro. You're damn right. Do what you can and don't let them take advantage of you, because they will if they can. And LSU low-key is doing it right now. They know damn well that Jaden Daniels is pissed that kid's wearing 100%. That jersey. I guarantee you the home opener in Death Valley at the team store, what can you buy?
8: My last
1: Daniels
8: two things, though, 100%. And my last two things is, even if there's a verbal contract, you know, there with no witnesses, there should be a general understanding in which he can claim that they're defaming him if they're saying he's lying. But my last thing is, man, hey, look, Jordan Love is the best quarterback in the league. So where you rank him?
1: Oliver, here you go. Here you go, Oliver. It's Oliver's the popular plant is what we're going to call this guy from now on. The popular plant. That does not mean he's a well-liked plant. That means he is a industry plant hired by our Major League Baseball insider, Oliver Popular. 310-840-4910 is the number. We'll continue to run through these calls and bring you a fresh installment of the most highly anticipated audio vault, Sports Talk Radio. Say what? What's next?
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0: continues with the youngest of Jaws and Earl Willingham getting you up to 3 a.m. Eastern time. Before we bring you another installment of the most highly anticipated Audio Vault Sports Talk Radio, how about we go back out to the phones? Lines damn near loaded, man. Papa JR out in Chicago wanting to check in. What's going on, man?
1: I really enjoy your show.
0: Yeah, I appreciate you. I really do.
1: But my have things changed. I remember Syracuse, Jim Brown, Ernie Davis, and Floyd Little all wore the same number, number 44. And now Jaden Daniels is complaining about somebody wearing his number. Unbelievable. But if they're making money off of him, I see his point. I definitely see his point.
0: He's valid.
1: Now, except,
0: yep.
1: Go ahead.
0: No, continue.
1: All right. As far as point guards,
0: yes, sir.
1: I mean, point guards, they're supposed to win championships. Jalen Brunson, Mo Cheeks, Isaiah Thomas, you know. Westbrook, he's come up empty.
0: I think y'all are, and I appreciate the call. I think the conversation surrounding ring culture is fascinating to say the least. Is that the thing that you all are going to knock Russell Westbrook for? Is that he doesn't have a title? Not the fact that he at times was the most selfish man on the floor. Not that. That doesn't bother you all. But no championship. That's what it is. I don't know. I think Westbrook, if he had a title, helps his legacy. Yes, him not having one doesn't hurt it at all. Isaiah Thomas, great, two titles, but no MVPs. 310-840-4910 is the number. Let's go to Dave in California. What's going on, Dave?
2: A lot of California calls tonight, didn't you?
0: I'm about to say, man, I know. It's like I'm hoping to get some California love. We talk about Russell Westbrook.
2: Well, I just want you to consider something. When you're talking about all-time lists,
0: yes, sir.
2: I think you need to look at, did they dominate their era? Like Bob Cousy as an example. He was 10 times first-team All-NBA. He won 6 championships. He'd been playing 10 years and won a college championship where Oscar Robinson even started playing. It's kind of like comparing Babe Ruth with Willie Mays with Shohei Ohtani. You can't compare them. I mean, I can make an argument Willie Mays is the greatest player ever, but, you know, he had to play with military service. He had to play with equipment.
0: Circumstances and context matters, certainly. I get that piece of it. I appreciate the call, man.
2: 310-840-4910
0: is the number. I guess we're just going to agree to disagree when it comes to the Russell Westbrook thing. Full transparency, it says Rodney in Baltimore, old and angry. Rodney in Baltimore, what's up, man?
3: Weird, I'm not angry. I agree with you totally. Those guys, they should go back in and kill these people. They got totally baffled. Give the old people the advancement of the game and the advantages of technology and medicine, and you would see them jumping out of the gym, too. I'm just telling you, man.
0: At least you're able to acknowledge it, man. I'm going to let you go because it sounds like you're calling from jail. We actually did have a guy calling from jail tonight. I assume that he had better signal than that. If we got it ready, let's do it, man. The most highly anticipated audio vault in all of sports talk radio. Say what?
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6: It's Say What?
12: Say what?
6: With Linnell Willingham and Carlos with a K.
0: I am Linnell Willingham. This is Say What. J.J. McCarthy yesterday found out his fate with the Minnesota Vikings. Kyler Murray officially named the starter for the 2026 season. Earlier today, J.J. McCarthy speaking again on his future with Minnesota.
5: Do you think you have a future with the Vikings as a starter?
8: Like I said before, you know, this is the place I want to be. And I love every single person in this building. I love the state. I love the fan base. And I'm going to continue to just do whatever I can for this team and this organization.
0: What was he supposed to say? I feel like we took a lot of calls on this last night. I think that J.J. McCarthy, his story in Minnesota probably isn't over. Do I think he's more talented than Anthony Richardson? No, still no. But I do believe that it's really likely that he gets another opportunity in Minnesota with the Vikings. It just may not be this year. Or maybe this year, depending on if Kyler is able to stay healthy or not. But I don't think it's over for J.J. McCarthy in Minnesota. Coach Harbaugh with the Giants, they said they wanted to build a bully in New York. That was a quote from their new fullback slash sixth offensive lineman, Patrick Ricard. In order to build a bully, you got to have a couple of criminals on your team. The Giants worked out former Lions cornerback Terrion Arnold. Coach Harbaugh had this to say about the decision to bring in the troubled former first rounder.
10: Because we want to be aggressive in every way, whatever we can do, find everything out we can. Any situation player that can help us be better, probably. I would say that's it. The margins are tight in the National Football. You try to win a game. You come up with a good play. You can find a play on the internet that somebody puts out there that one of your opponents is running in practice. Man, you look for those too. So we're looking for players that can help us all the time. And he's a player that can help us. Now, I know your next question, follow-up question, is going to be, you know, his circumstances. And that's something that also the organization has studied very deeply. You know, I've got an overview of it. The organization has looked at it in depth. If there is a decision to be made on any player that, you know, you don't want to go there with a player, then this organization, they won't go there, you know. And so that decision would also have to be made. Just understanding everything that goes on with that. It's more than just what you read in the papers, though. I mean, you got to find out exactly where everything stands. And I think, I do know that our people do a great job of that.
0: Steve Tisch was name dropped over 31 times in the Epstein files and is unscathed. So maybe the Giants do run a good, morally, you know, correct program over there. I doubt it. That is say what? Best audio in the world of sports. I can't believe. And I'm sorry, Denton. I didn't want to go down this route. And we only got like 20 minutes left to go on the show. So like it's safe to do it. It's 2:37 a.m. Oliver, get your finger on the dump button. I may lose it here. Kidding. Denton, kidding. Pablo Torre in his cover art for tomorrow. And his Pablo's Find Out Deep Dive. It's Colin Kaepernick. Colin Kaepernick was blackballed from the National Football League for taking a knee. Yet, wife beaters, full-blown robbers, and Terrion Arnold are being allowed to play each and every week, each and every year. Yes, I'm still on the Colin Kaepernick thing. Because it proves that despite our love for the National Football League, for the most part, the views of the league do not align with our moral principles as people. It is what it is. 310-840-4910 is the number. Shavant in Chicago wants to chime in on the Jayden Daniels situation. Shavant, what's going on, man?
12: Sir, how you doing tonight?
0: Doing good, man. Good to hear from you.
12: All right, man. I feel like this, man. The Jayden Daniels situation, he's completely right. But you guys keep mentioning that it's a regime change. But I don't think they changed the athletic director or the president of the school. So I'm going to leave it at that. And then, brother, how you forget about AI, man? He changed basketball in his own way. Who didn't want to dribble like that guy? Took a
0: chance. AI not being on the list is AI not being on the list is controversial. I do believe the athletic director changed. The school's president, though, I believe is the same as well. So not a lot. There was a regime change. that happened, and it's why the promise was broken more than anything. So,
12: but I'm pretty sure the people that's at the top, they understood what happened, brother. And AI, come on, man. He had commercials, man. Like, took the Sixers to the finals alone on his own back. And
0: AI not being on the list is tough. I didn't really want to put Oscar Robertson on there. I never saw him.
12: Nah, man. They did good back in the day. They were the pioneers, man. The game's changed.
0: They were the pioneers playing against the engineers and plumbers.
12: Hey, appreciate you, brother.
0: Appreciate you, man.
13: The president at LSU is new, too.
0: Oh, so the president is new.
13: So, they got a new president, a new athletic director, and a new football coach all in 2025.
0: Mm. Times are a-changing out in Baton Rouge for the LSU Tigers. We'll wrap up the calls here at 310-840-4910. Bill, who's driving across Pennsylvania. Bill, what's up, man? Bill, are you asleep at the wheel driving across Pennsylvania? I've done that before. Appreciate your call. 310-840-4910. I want to wrap up the calls on a good note. Antonio out in Ohio. What's going on?
14: Hello?
0: Huh. Hello?
14: Can you hear me?
0: What's up, Antonio?
14: Oh, my bad.
0: You good, man. I'm about to say, man, you know what type of time we have on this show, brother. You know better than that.
14: I'm about to hurry it up, then. I'm about to hurry it up. Reason why Magic Johnson the best, number one, three MVPs, three finals MVPs. He went to the championship, took his team 9 times, won 5, and you put Steph Curry ahead of him?
0: I mean, yeah.
14: I kid you.
0: I mean, we don't have enough. We have enough time. His career never stopped. Appreciate the call. 310-840-4910. We do have to put the show to bed still. Myself and Denton Day were out at Washington Commanders training camp today, joint practice between Washington and Miami. Any of our Miami audience is on their way into work this morning. Your team sucks. The Dolphins may be the worst team in the National Football League coming up in 2026. And that's just that. Denton, what do you got for us, man?
13: I might have cost somebody their job today.
0: Oh, no.
13: At practice. I'll explain when we get back.
6: 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Titans QB Cam Ward, Jaguars two-way man Travis Hunter, and Giants edge rusher Abdul Carter. Could super sophomore campaigns be on the way for this trio? 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

0: One final segment to go. They're on a Wednesday night edition of Westwood One Sports Night. Youngest and Charles and L. Willingham getting you to work, keeping you up through the late night on your overnight shift, getting you through your jail sentence, depending on who you are here on Westwood One Sports Night. We appreciate you being here. However you choose to do so, you can listen on one of over 200-plus affiliates out there on the AM-FM dial. We encourage you nightly, ladies and gentlemen. This ain't a joke. Check out the YouTube live stream. You can rewind and go back to catch any portion of the show that you missed. The entire live stream will be up at the end of the show. We got YouTube exclusive content from our NFL training camp tours, and we'll have some exclusive NFL content coming up throughout the regular season as well. So make sure you subscribe. Excuse me, to Westwood One Sports Night. Awesome show, man. Always have a ball with you all. Tonight, one of those ones you put in the, what's the old saying? The Louvre? What is it? The Louvre?
1: The Louvre.
0: I don't get that. What's the Louvre?
1: It's a very famous art museum in France.
0: Put this in a famous art museum in France. Denton, what do you got for us?
1: So you and I were at practice today.
0: Yeah.
1: And it was a good practice. It was an interesting practice. And I have found myself going, incidentally, somewhat viral on social media. So generally speaking, what happens when we're out of practice is we're just trying to get content, right? Yes. Like we want photos, videos, anything of a player that could be relevant to the fan base that the fan base wants to know about, we want to have.
0: Yes.
1: So Stephon Diggs is walking onto the practice field, and I pop the phone out. I take a video of Stephon Diggs walking onto the practice field. He didn't practice the day prior. He's practicing for the joint practice. I'm excited. I want Stephon Diggs walking out onto the field.
0: Yeah.
1: I take the video. I post the video. I don't think anything of it. Apparently, I may or may not have played a very small role because our quarterback, the guy that's sending the cease and desist to LSU, actually played a bigger role. But I may have gotten the DJ fired. Because what I did not hear was the music. You know, the way that they have a massive speaker right where the media stands at the beginning of practice, but it's so loud that you can't really hear it. Like I don't know if you described that.
0: Yeah,
1: it's so loud you can't really hear what is being said or what's coming over the speaker because it's just blaring. It's just noise. You just hear noise.
0: White noise.
1: So I don't know what is being played on the speaker.
0: Yeah.
1: I get a tweet from a prominent account in the Commander fan base that says, "What is the DJ on?" And I'm like, I don't know. Like, I can't hear what he's saying, kind of whatever. I get another tweet. Who has the aux? And before I know it, I have hundreds of tweets of people checking in on the aux. And you know what was being played as Stephon Diggs, of all players? Like, of all players, what's being played? Twerking music.
0: Oh, you can get more specific than that.
1: Get on your knees and bounce, bounce, bounce, bounce. And I went back and listened to that, and I'd be like, damn, this DJ is horny. Why are you playing this?
0: Oh, my gosh. And this apparently has been a thing all training camp long in terms of the displeasure with the DJ. I just...
1: Ugh. He's like playing Big Booty Mix 76.
0: Yeah.
1: On here, like... It's been... Because it hasn't been... The crazy thing is it hasn't been all day. Or all days. You know when it started is when they put a second speaker in. When they basically just wanted to ruin all of the media conversations, because we stand in the same spot at the beginning of practice, it's all of us, and they put a speaker right there basically to ruin all of our conversations, and the DJ went crazy. There was then a viral video that I'm very upset that I did not have of Jaden Daniels pointing to somebody and saying, hey, the DJ got to go. Like, the aux is not where it needs to be.
0: So and when the cease quarterback, and desist to the DJ too,
1: Jaden? Cease and desist in the DJ. I got a backup DJ that I think could fill in fine. Don't worry.
0: Man. So. Wow. Shout out to you,
1: brother. It had to be Stephon Diggs that did that, too.
0: Well, yeah. That's the crazy part. And I don't know Why are there dueling DJs at practice?
1: Could not answer that question.
0: Commanders, do better. I'm awkwardly moving and twitching on stream because I have to use the bathroom all of a sudden. So I'm fine. I just gotta use the bathroom. I talked to Sonny Styles. You can check that conversation out on our YouTube channel. Real brief conversation. And he divulged that he doesn't know if he's going to play in the preseason opener for the Washington Commanders. Dan Quinn and company, I know you all listen to the show on the way into the facility in the morning. Play these Bamas in the preseason so we don't get our ass whipped. Management. That's all I ask. Appreciate you all being here. That is a bow on my weeknight portion of me here on Westwood One Sports Night. The Kangin' Off Kakalaki back in the saddle with you Thursday and Friday. Drake Toll, that show comes up next. You said 25, Oliver. I thought you said 5, so I almost hit my signature. Drake Toll, what up? Even though he never says hi back. Thank you, Denton. Thank you, Oliver, for popular.
1: That's Small Papa Drake Toll.
0: That is SP Drake Toll. We won't even give him the entire SP reference. For Denton Day, for Oliver Popular, I'm Linnell Willingham. Oh, my God.
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310-840-4910 is the number. I want you to begin a lineup on the phones with this. Is Russell Westbrook a top six point guard of all time? 310-840-4910 is the number. After 18 seasons, Russell Westbrook calling it a career, Michael B. Jordan narrating probably one of the coolest retirement videos you'll ever get to see within the landscape of pro sports. I think Russell Westbrook

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1: Now, whenever we do these lists and we start to blend history, I notice that the older folks in our audience, y'all really show y'all ass. Here's Nell's Super Six Pack, though, man. Top 6 point guards in the history of the NBA. Coming in at number six, Chris Paul, ladies and gentlemen. CP3 for damn sure. The point god comes in at number six for me. The accolades speak for themselves. The big thing for Chris Paul that he never accomplished, never won league MVP, never made it to the NBA Finals, never won an NBA Finals. How much will that ultimately dock him in terms of like his legacy? Will folks have these conversations? I don't know. I do know this. Transcendent point guard, changed the position during his era of basketball, and the accolades speak for themselves, man. Four-time All-NBA, seven-time All-Defensive First Team, Rookie of the Year, five-time assist leader, two-time gold medalist, second all-time in assists, and second all-time in steals. Yet I have him at number six on this list. It's a tough list to crack. Think about all the good point guards over the course of the history of the NBA. I think Chris Paul is in the top six conversation, but maybe not as low as some of you all think. I want you all to call in with your top point guards, 310-840-4910. And where should Russell Westbrook come in on this list? For me, he comes in at number five. Russell Westbrook, fifth best point guard in the history of the NBA. The numbers are what they are. I think the era of basketball that he played in, this point guard heavy era, having to go up against the likes of John Wall and Derrick Rose and Shai Gilgeous-Alexander and Kyrie Irving, Steph Curry. I mean, he is playing in the golden age of NBA point guard play. I think that means something. The fact that he is a league MVP, I almost put him ahead of the next dude on this list because of that reason. Number four in Nell's Super Six Pack, top six point guards all time in the history of the NBA. Number four is Isaiah Thomas. And I almost put Russell Westbrook ahead of Isaiah Thomas, but I didn't want to hear you all complain for the next 3 hours of the program. Why would I dare put Russell Westbrook in front of Isaiah Thomas? Damn it, I'm doing it now. I'm revamping the list here in real time. I'm putting Russell Westbrook ahead of Isaiah Thomas in terms of the best point guards of all time. He's won league MVP, something that Isaiah Thomas has never accomplished in the history of his career. Oh, he's also the league leader in triple-doubles all time. That matters for something, man. That matters for something. Russell Westbrook, whether he's a popular player amongst fans or not, you have to respect what he has accomplished throughout the course of his career. He comes in, for me, I can't even believe I'm saying this in real time. He comes in, for me, as the fourth best point guard of all time. Number three, Oscar Robertson. And look, with Oscar Robertson, it's really not much to talk about. Mr. Triple-Double, a dog, one of the greatest guards the game has ever seen. But the one thing that I would say about Oscar Robertson and his triple-doubles compared to Russ's, Russ is doing it against way more athletic players. Russell's a way more athletic player. Russell Westbrook may go down as the most athletic point guard that's ever played the game, but he only comes in at number four on Nell's Super Six Pack. Number three, Oscar Robertson. Number two, Magic Johnson. Do I need to give much explanation for Magic Johnson being at number two? Some of you probably think he should be one. You're a crazy person for thinking that. Magic's impact on the game can't be underscored. We obviously know how transcendent of a player he was and what he meant for his era of basketball. He gets some extra kudos for me as well just for being a great businessman off the floor as well. Magic Johnson comes in at number two in Nell's Super Six Pack, top 6 point guards of all time. Number one, shouldn't be a surprise to anybody, Wardell Curry. Steph Curry, greatest point guard of all time. Some people may not classify him as a point guard. Damn it on 2K.

0: He's a point guard. So to me, he is a point guard. Steph Curry and what he is about to have to go through here, the tail end of his career, I feel sorry for him. I think the Warriors are bat bleep crazy for paying Draymond Green for a farewell tour. It's all stupid what's happening now in Golden State. What's also stupid is the ability of one Steph Curry and what he displayed over the course of his career. Career that's not over yet. Fingers crossed he gets traded from Golden State and is able to get some more hardware. Because if he is able to get some more hardware, we're going to really, really have to have a real legacy conversation about Steph. Steph Curry, while he's the best point guard of all time, with some more hardware, I think you can make an argument. Maybe he's a top five player this sport's ever seen. He is that damn good. And you can't tell the story of the NBA without one Stephen Curry. He comes in at number one in Nell's Super Six Pack, my top six point guards of all time. Number six, Chris Paul. Number five, Russell Westbrook. Six, Chris Paul. Number five, Isaiah Thomas. Number four, Russell Westbrook. Number three, Oscar Robertson. Number two, Magic Johnson. And then number one, Steph Curry. I want you all to line up on the phones. 310-840-4910. What do you think about my top six point guard, Liz? What am I missing? What do you like? What do you not like? And then two, should Russell Westbrook have made this list? He called it a career this afternoon after 18 seasons in the NBA. I think he's the most underappreciated player of all time. I also believe he's one of the top six point guards in the history of this sport. 310-840-4910 is the number. Derek is in Detroit, wants to check in. What's going on, Derek?
1: Hey, how you doing? Thanks for the call. But yeah, first of all, I gotta start, man. The disrespect of Isaiah Thomas, man.
0: Oh, don't call it. Ain't no disrespect. It is what it is. He's the better player to me.
1: Nah, I'm going to make it quick, short and simple, but he the only player in history who played on a broken foot, scored 18 points in 2 minutes. Curry never did that. Chris Paul, none of them. So I'll start right there. But Russell Westbrook, I give him number nine all time. I just believe his talent, man, was a waste, man. No championships. It seemed like he didn't have a desire to win a championship. Kobe gave him a gem. He said this guy could be unstoppable if he just put his mind to it. And as we see, he never put his mind to it. But congrats to Russell Westbrook. Like I say, top 10 point guard all time, man. And Isaiah Thomas, number one, followed by Magic Johnson, and I give Curry three. That's all I got.
0: Yeah, I appreciate the call. I understand there's a couple of omissions from this list that are probably going to drive some people insane. The biggest snub probably on this list that I have is John Stockton. It's either John Stockton or Jason Kidd. Like, that's who it came down to. Those are the two closest dudes to making the list outside of the six that I chose. Next up, I had John Stockton, Jason Kidd, Steve Nash, and then for the OGs, Bob Cousy. But I'm not a big Bob Cousy guy because I go by eras, man. Y'all aren't going to tell me otherwise. We are in the golden era, golden age of NBA basketball. And I know y'all old heads out there, you don't want to agree with it. You don't have to. If you don't, you can call us. You can text us. You can tweet me. 310-840-4910. You can get at us in the YouTube chat as well. A lot of people in the YouTube chat upset. One person saying Steph's not really a point guard. We're getting comments about John Stockton being omitted. I knew that was going to be the guy that ruffled feathers. Talking about John Stockton not being on this list. The NBA's all-time leader in career assists and steals. Yet I don't have him in my top six point guards. Who is he better than on this list? If you would have just line Bama's up one-on-one, skill versus skill, you can't sit here and tell me, as much as y'all love John Stockton, and I think I understand his place in the NBA's history, I understand how talented of a player he is. If anybody looks me in my face and tries to tell me John Stockton is better than Russell Westbrook, I will lose my mind. 310-840-4910 is the number. Mr. Positive, also calling by way of Detroit, Michigan. What's going on, man?
2: Linnell, boom shakalaka. Hey, Wow. Yes. What about AI? I take umbrage, Allen Iverson. I take umbrage with you putting Isaiah Thomas at a lower level. He played against Jordan. And the history with Jordan, the second greatest basketball player of all time, you and I know who's number one. Uh-huh. It's our LaBrizzi, the GOAT. And here's
0: Did
2: the
0: you
2: thing
0: say
2: about,
0: LaBrizzi, Mr. Popper? Well, you feeling good tonight? I almost called him,
2: Mr. Popper. I'm feeling fantastic.
0: Oliver, I'm so
2: Even though me and Stephen A. got a falling out, but I love him still. But
0: oh, you fell out with your bestie today?
2: Well, him and Chris Cuomo. I love my Cuomo. But as you well know. With Russell, you got to understand, he was a warrior. 209 triple-doubles.
0: Come on,
2: but
0: man.
2: Here's the thing.
0: Yes.
2: He was the greatest on a team that had no superstars, but when he was playing with superstars, he just wasn't able to gel. Russell, I think you're great, but damn it, you could not gel with the greats.
0: Mr. And Positive, that's what I think that is like, I'm surprised to hear you come with that. With that thought process,
2: you got to love me.
0: No, of course, I hear what you're saying. I hear what you're saying.
2: He was a forward shot caller.
0: He was. I hear what you're saying, but like this idea of him like not being a winning basketball player and stuff like that, like I hate it because he does everything that counts when it comes to winning. He's unselfish. He yes. hustles. He dives on the floor for loose balls. This notion that he's not a winning basketball player, I hate it.
2: Okay, I apologize. I'm apologizing to everybody.
0: You know what? Say goodbye, Mr. Oliver, drop him. We've had enough. We're about to start limiting his calls to a minute, 20 seconds. Because whenever he goes on for any longer, he gets so emotional.
3: His life flashed before his eyes. He told you. He had a falling out with Stephen A. Smith,
0: literally.
3: And he thought you were about to do the same thing.
0: Oh, my Jesus. 310-840-4910. Denton, how... How crazy do I look? Well, let me let the people ask me first before we tag you back in, my friend. 310-840-4910. God, let's go to Dustin in California. Can we get some love for Russell out of California, the brother's home state?
4: Hey, how's it going?
0: Going good.
4: I'm not here to argue against Russell. I don't want to ruffle any feathers. I just want an opinion. Where on your list would you put Steve Nash? I'm not claiming he's top six or anything like that. I just want to know where you put him.
0: I would put Nash 8 or 9. Like I said, the next couple of guys that were going to be on the list was Stockton, Iverson, Nash, Bob Cousy. And I really am just saying Bob Cousy shit. I don't cuss me out. I think I know anything about Bob Cousy's old ass. 310-840-4910 is the number. Isn't the Cousy... Which you sit your drink on so that the table doesn't get wet.
3: I mean, that is accurate. That is what a koozie is. I don't know that that's in relation to Bob Cousy.
0: Probably not. 310-840-4910. The other thing that I think is fascinating when it comes to Russell Westbrook and the conversation surrounding his legacy, I briefly brought it up earlier. I'm willing to draw my line in the sand right now. If basketball ended today. If basketball ended today and the game just goes extinct, is Russell Westbrook the greatest Thunder player of all time? Does he get the nod for the greatest Thunder player? Or are you giving it to Kevin Durant?
3: I'm giving it to Shai Gilgeous-Alexander, the two-time MVP that won a championship.
0: But look at the shortened window of time, Denton. It's only been a few years.
3: And he did more than what they did in more years.
0: Triple doubles.
3: I don't give a damn.
0: Triple doubles. I mean, that has to be a sound drop. Triple doubles. 310-840-4910. I was having this conversation with myself earlier, and clearly I don't challenge myself when I talk to myself. Yes, I do. But no, I was like, look, I know the answer, Shay, but what about the case for Russell? You know, it's Russell Westbrook's day. He deserves all of the flowers possible, man. I used to have I used to wear glasses, full transparency. That's why you always hear me make fun of Denton for being bald, not blind, because I'm also blind. I used to wear glasses, and I would lose my glasses at every turn, just like I lose my house keys at every turn if they're not attached to me. I am a 28-year-old man child. Let's just call it what it is, right? this 28-year-old man child, I looked so much like Russell Westbrook when I was in high school. I mean, literally, I played like him, minus like the diving on the floor, hustling part. I was a hustler because I couldn't really shoot or dribble, so I had to do the little things. But like, I wasn't Russell Westbrook level of hustle. You know, my high school girlfriend thought I looked like Russell Westbrook too. So if you don't believe me, take her word for it.
3: Did she get you a jersey to cosplay?
0: Of course not. The only cosplay we were doing was cosplaying a relationship that didn't only exist inside of the halls of a high school. 310-840-4910 is the number. Yeah. So remember I told you I used to like say things to like stay home and or stay after school? Like once when I was on punishment in high school, I would always want to stay after school because I didn't want to go home and be locked in my room. I said so many things to stay after school with that girl. 310-840-4910. Lines are loaded here. Russell Westbrook calling it a career after 18 years in the NBA. I just gave you a fresh installment of L Super Six Pack, my top six point guards of all time. Number six, Chris Paul. Number five, Isaiah Thomas. Number four, Russell Westbrook. Number three, Oscar Robertson. Number two, Magic Johnson. Number one, Steph Curry. Does Russell belong on the top six list of point guards, best of all time? And do you have any other issue with my list? Who did I snub? Who should be on the list? Your call's next.
5: 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The Seahawks-Patriots Wednesday night opener is less than a month away.
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1: It's Westwood One Sports Night with a super young radio host and a bunch of pissed off old heads after hearing my top six point guard list of all time in honor of Russell Westbrook calling it a career after 18 seasons in the association. Here's my super six pack. If you're just now joining us, number six, Chris Paul. Number five, Isaiah Thomas. Number four, Russell Westbrook. Number three, Oscar Robertson. Number two, Magic Johnson. Number one, Steph Curry. If I had to redo anything about this list, I would take Oscar Robertson off and replace him probably with John Stockton. Because I realize that's probably the most egregious omission that I have on this list. And who the hell was Oscar Robertson playing against, man? They didn't even have Amazon workers back then. He was playing against HVAC technicians and principals and gas station clerks. By the way, I think it's a stupid bit in New Jersey that they get people to pump your gas. I think it's the dumbest thing ever. I've been to New Jersey once and gotten gas. The man who pumped my gas for me asked for a tip. 310-840-4910 is the number. Should Russell Westbrook be on this list? Where does he rank to you in terms of the greatest point guards of all time? And then who am I omitting from the list, man? Lines are loaded, so if you're getting the busy signal, you can text us as well. Or get in the YouTube chat and just start dropping random point guards. Just search Westwood One Sports Night. 310-840-4910. Let's go to Will in Atlanta wanting to chime in. Will, what's going on, man?
2: Hey, what's going on, big time? I'm just a little flabbergasted by this list.
1: I know. Do not let this list influence your opinion on me as a radio host, brother. Give me some grace.
2: Yeah, I will definitely do that. But let's go on and get to this thing real quick. I don't want to like crap on his career. I mean, we know he's an all time great player. He was a great player. I mean, you know, courageous, all these things, but I got Magic first because no point guard is still has done what he's done. And number two, I got Steph Curry. That's my favorite player next to Michael Jordan ever. And I don't have no problem with that. But then when you start getting to the rest of them, now we got to start. I don't even think it's picking apples and oranges because I don't think Russell Westbrook was a great point guard. Hell, he didn't run point guard at UCLA. Darren Collison was the point guard.
1: What does it matter? I mean, hold on. How can you say somebody is not even really a point guard where he ranks amongst the all-time leaders in assists?
2: Because he wasn't a great point guard. That's why he could never win big games. Oh, and we have to count that. We have to – listen.
1: Yeah. Uh-huh.
2: To put him in front of Jason Kidd, and Jason Kidd led the Nets of all teams – so two NBA finals.
1: I know this is probably maybe not the best way to look at this, but here's how I look at it. If you rolled a ball out right now or in their prime and let them play to 11, who's winning? Jason Kidd or Russell Westbrook? Russell Westbrook would put his nutsack on the top of Jason Kidd's head. Are you kidding me? Well, he'd do the same thing to John Stockton.
2: I say it like this. If your life's dependent on it, who would you in a big one game? Who would you rather have at your point guard?
1: If my life depended on it? If my life depended on it, Will?
2: Who would you rather have at point guard, Jason Kidd or Russell Westbrook?
1: If we're talking about a trip to the Lord, potentially, Will. I'm going to answer off here. I appreciate the call, Will. God darn.
3: Wait, there's a bit of context. Is it a playoff game or is it like a primetime ESPN in February?
1: If this is ESPN in February, give me Russell Westbrook. I'm telling you.
3: It's an ESPN primetime game on a Thursday in February and you're playing Damian Lillard. I'll take Russell Westbrook.
1: Give me Russell Westbrook. 310-840-4910. This notion that, like, he wasn't good in big games, though, stop it. Russell Westbrook's career numbers in the postseason relative to his numbers in the regular season aren't far off. Russell Westbrook, for his career in the playoffs, gives you 25-7-7. I'll take that. And gives you two damn steals per game. I'll take that. 3.5 turnovers per game ain't the greatest, but damn it, we saw what the top point guards did in the NBA during this postseason. Everybody turns it over. I think he should be remembered. Like, what should he be remembered for? Let's have that conversation as well on the phones at 310-840-4910. What will you most remember Russell Westbrook for? 18 years in the NBA, the accolades that he was able to, you know, achieve in his career, the heights that he reached in his career, they speak for themselves, man. MVP, 9-time All-Star, 2-time scoring champ, one of just two players to reach over 25,000 points and 10,000 assists. What will he be remembered for? 310-840-4910, plus your thoughts on my Super Six-Pack, top 6 point guards in the history of the NBA. Let's go to Andrew in Chicago. What's up, Andrew?
4: Hey, how's it going?
1: Going good, man.
4: I really like your list, but I do think you should, I liked it before you switched Isaiah Thomas and Westbrook. I think Westbrook, he's a first ballot Hall of Famer. His numbers are crazy, but before Steph Curry, I think Isaiah Thomas was the last guy to be the best player on his team and win an NBA championship as a point guard. Maybe besides the other Pistons championship but before that, I think Isaiah Thomas was the last guy to be the best.
1: Tony Parker?
4: To be a point.
1: I don't know if Tony was ever the best player on the Spurs. It's a fascinating conversation. You make a damn good point. I appreciate the call, man. So I don't know. We got to go back and really look at past champions, but with Isaiah Thomas, I think he's another guy that probably doesn't get all of the credit that he actually deserves in terms of what he was as a two-way player, what he was able to do leading those teams against Michael Jordan. Like, there's something to speak for when it comes to Isaiah Thomas and his spot in history. I just look at the overall body of work for Russell Westbrook from a number standpoint. I look at the physical build. I look at the physical traits. Russell Westbrook probably goes down as the most athletic point guard that's ever played in the NBA. Give me prime Derrick Rose, maybe. Outside of that, I mean, during his prime, some of the way he used to put pressure on that rim, the way that he used to dunk, and the power dunks that we saw from him, I mean, you turn on his highlight tape, and I know some of y'all old heads out there are probably like, highlight tape culture, yuck, makes you vomit. You turn on his highlight tape, though, man, it's not many better than what DeBrody did, man. Russell Westbrook calling it a career after 18 years in the NBA. He comes in at number 4 in Nell's Super Six-Pack, top 6 point guards of all time. Chris Paul, 6. Isaiah Thomas, 5. Russell Westbrook, 4. Oscar Robertson, 3. Magic, 2. Steph Curry, 1. Any problem with the list? And then what do you make of Russell Westbrook calling it a career? What will you remember him for? 310-840-4910 is the number. Let's go out to Rich in Florida wanting to chime in. Rich, what's going on, man?
5: Hey, what's up, Luno?
1: What's up, man?
5: You can hear me?
1: I got you.
5: So, pure point guard play, to keep Stockton off that list is tough. I love Russ. I'd say Russ at his best when he's focused in the zone, Russ hits it. I take him. But as far as pure point guard play all the time, just look at the turnovers. Turnovers say Russ isn't that guy. He's not on the list.
1: I appreciate the call. I mean, anybody that if you can't get with Russell Westbrook, I don't know if you know ball. Be honest with you. If you can't get with Russell and understand his greatness and why he should be revered as one of the best ever, maybe basketball is not the thing for you. 310-840-4910 is the number. Let's go to Mike in Cleveland. What's up, Mike?
6: Hey, what's happening?
1: What's happening, Mike?
6: All right. So I got no issue with it. I wouldn't say he's the greatest.
1: I'm not calling him the greatest. Hold on now.
6: No,
1: don't get me in trouble with the rest of it. No one ever called him the greatest. I love to do this.
6: Whatever.
1: Me.
6: No, no, I'm not doing it with you. But when you put the big O on there.
1: So who are you doing it with then, brother?
6: No, no, well, hold on. Can I say my piece?
1: You can say your piece. You can make
6: your
1: piece.
6: What about Pistol Pete?
1: You can. What about him?
6: Well,
1: John Wall's better than Pistol Pete Maravich.
6: What?
1: I appreciate
6: John Wall?
1: 310-840. Denton, you let me know when I take it too far. you let me know when to stop the brutal chair shots.
3: That one was a little off kilter. Pistol Pete was also more of a two guard than anything. Like, we're going to get in this debate of Steph Curry a point guard. Pistol Pete was much more of a two guard, yeah. I think, at least in the NBA.
1: 310-840-4910. I always like to make the reference of, like, you being Paul Heyman and me being Brock Lesnar. The people that did there. It's like I'm unleashing a ridiculous chair shot attack with this list, and you're telling me, call it off, stop it, Linnell. And then I proceed to stop. 310-840-4910 is the number. Let's go to, gosh, Oliver, tell me again. I like that quick. Joe, what's up, Joe?
7: Well, Pistol Pete needs to be recognized as one of the greatest basketball players who ever lived. He died too young, but he held records up until his death.
1: Is that all you had on Pistol Pete? If you guys are going to come in and make an argument for somebody, can it at least be more compelling than that?
7: Well, if you look at his record, if you look at how shortly he played at the game, he had records set. For rookies, a record set for the scoring. He was incredible, and yet he seems to be relegated to the cellar. But I watched him play as a student at the University of Georgia, and I couldn't believe what I saw. The Pistol Pete, as a kid, used to, his dad was a coach, he used to bounce the ball to school and back from school. And he showed moves that Michael Jordan imitated and never been replicated.
1: Well, for you to say that MJ was trying to be like Pistol Pete, you may have a point there. We'll see. I appreciate the call. He dribbled the ball from his house to school. You really think Pistol Pete was dribbling the ball from... First of all, if you're a real hooper, I hope he wasn't dribbling an outdoor ball.
3: We all dribble from your house to school. The problem with Pistol Pete is in these conversations is that in the NBA, he was a great player. In college, he was otherworldly. He was disgusting. He was filthy in college. But it never quite consistently got there in the NBA. There's a couple good years, for sure, when he got to the association. But he was not exactly as disgusting as he was in college because he was nuts in college at LSU.
1: Yeah, that's why... The Caitlin Clark phenomenon, man. I think in college, partially to do with her and her chase of Pistol Pete. 310-840-4910 is the number. Russell Westbrook calling it a career after 18 years in the NBA. Where does he rank amongst the greatest point guards of all time? For your money, who's the best point guard of all time? And then how should Russell Westbrook ultimately be remembered? 310-840-4910. More of your calls next.
0: The first weekend of the preseason games is in the books, and we're that much closer to the regular season. The Seahawks-Patriots Wednesday night opener is less than a month away.
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0: 10, the number here on Westwood One Sports Tonight, taking you up to 3 a.m. Eastern Time, talking all things Russell Westbrook and the greatest point guards of all time right now. In about an hour, I want to get into some new news out of the world of the NFL and college football involving Washington Commanders quarterback, former LSU Tigers quarterback, Jayden Daniels. We get into that coming up in the 1 o'clock hour on the East Coast. Russell Westbrook, though, calling it a career after 18 years. The accolades, ladies and gentlemen, speak for themselves. One of just two players to reach over 25,000 points and 10,000 assists. Second player ever to average a triple-double for a full season and did it 4 years in a row. Holds the record for the most career rebounds by a guard. He retires as the all-time leader in triple-doubles, fifth all-time in assists, 14th all-time in terms of points. He is also, as we know, a league MVP. What will Russell Westbrook ultimately be remembered for? And then where does he rank, in your opinion, amongst the top point guards of all time? If you're just joining us, I brought you a fresh installment of Nell Super Six Pack. My top six point guards of all time. Six, Chris Paul. Five, Isaiah Thomas. Four, Russell Westbrook. Three, Oscar Robertson. Two, Magic Johnson. One, Steph Curry. Am I right? Wrong? Tripping? You let me know. Marcus is in Detroit. What's going on, Marcus?
1: What up, though? Can you hear me?
0: What's going on, Marcus?
1: Nothing much, fam. I got a quick question, though, bro.
0: Yes, sir. Yes, sir.
1: Is Tracy McGrady considered a point guard?
0: No. T-Mac? No. Why would T-Mac be considered a point guard?
1: He got to be considered a point guard. That's what he played, right?
0: Play shooting guard. What you mean?
1: No, he's definitely a point guard. And I like the list as far as the 1-2. I never seen Oscar, so I can't put him in there. But my 3, got to go to Zeke. Yeah. My 4, got to go to Westbrook. I agree with you on that.
0: I'm glad that people are in lockstep with him being amongst the top point guards of all time. Because doesn't he feel underappreciated, Marcus?
1: You say it again?
0: Doesn't he feel underappreciated?
1: Yeah, he do. The only thing I don't like is the fact that, you know, the different teams. You know, so I feel like the elite point guard, you're not going to let him go because he's the franchise player. You know what I'm saying?
0: For sure.
1: Like the Zeke's, the Magic's, the Steph's. But the one person that's not in that top six to me, I can't put your boy Chris Paul in there, man.
0: Wow, that's interesting. So would you take Allen Iverson over Chris Paul? So that was the one thing I was considering. Like, do I think Allen Iverson's better than Chris Paul? Probably.
1: he's a better scorer than Chris Paul, I would say.
0: Chris Paul, better defender, better facilitator. It's a fascinating list, man. I appreciate you as always, Marcus. 310-840-4910 is the number. Let's continue to roll through these calls while we got them, man. If you're just joining us, Russell Westbrook calling it a career after 18 years in the NBA. How will Russell Westbrook be remembered? I want to focus in on his legacy a little bit more because, as I've alluded to, man, I believe he is the most underappreciated star that has ever come through the association. When you consider his impact on the game, you can't tell the story of the NBA, guys, without Mr. Triple-Double himself, Russell Westbrook. 310-840-4910. Rashad is out in Maryland. What's going on, Rashad?
2: Yo, what's good?
0: What's up, bro?
2: I don't know what dude's talking about Tracy McGrady being a point guard. That's insane.
0: It could be indica, it could be sativa, it could be a hybrid, bourbon, whatever.
2: Yeah, that's baffling to me. But I think Isaiah is my number two on your list, but I do agree Russell does deserve a spot, but Oscar doesn't. Because that Bama played in the 60s. I don't care.
0: You know how I feel about them players from that generation now. I almost wanted to put – I just feel like people would be pissed, Rashad, if I didn't put them on there. You know, I want to replace Oscar with John Stockton, basically. Like, that's kind of what
2: that's what I would do.
0: You know what I'm saying? I think that could be the thing that makes my list perfect now. But, yeah, okay, I'm glad we're in lockstep. So, real quick, in terms of Westbrook's legacy, man. How do you think he will ultimately be remembered?
2: Sadly, he's going to be remembered for all the wrong things because, you know, people care about the turnover ratio and all that. I don't care about none of that. Roll the ball out, he was hooping at the end of the day. Yeah. Like, turnovers, yeah. I mean, point guards going to get turnovers when they're aggressive like that. It is what it is. But I just don't want him to get buried like my man Kevin Johnson and Tony Parker has gotten buried.
0: Wow.
2: Because I feel like they are. Okay. They've been buried for the last few years. And when Kevin was hooping, he was hooping, man.
0: Yeah. I feel that, brother. I appreciate you as always, man. 310-840-4910 is the number. I'm proud of y'all. I always tout y'all as the smartest audience and all the national sports talk radio. We try to get you smarter here on Westwood One Sports Now. We also like to have a good time. I know I like to troll y'all old heads out there, being the youngest in charge. But I am honestly, like, proud of the love that y'all have given to Russell Westbrook because a lot of people out there, for whatever reason, constantly rag on him. And the one thing that's always said is, oh, he's not a winning basketball player. Couldn't disagree more. Lucas is in Cali wanting to chime in. What's going on, Lucas?
3: Yo, how you doing?
0: Doing good, Lucas. Doing good.
3: So I got a question for you.
0: Yeah, what's up?
3: So I know Westbrook is probably one of the – he's good and all, but you really think he is that good to go on a team and make the playoffs at the exact same time or
0: – And league MVP and one of two players with 25,000 points, 10,000 assists, and – I don't think you were confident in what you were saying. We encourage you all to exude confidence on this show. I want you to sound bold and brash arrogant. I don't think you believe what the hell you were even saying, which is why you couldn't say
3: You think Westbrook was – I think Westbrook was probably one of the best basketball players in basketball history. So I agree with everything you're saying.
0: I don't ever want to do that to none of y'all. I feel like a bully. Did you hear the way he just copped it and just switched up in real time? He went from saying, can he make the playoffs, to I think he's one of the best basketball players of all time. 310. Damn, y'all are funny. 310-840-4910. Let's go to John in Ohio. What's up, John?
4: So I grew up a massive Kobe fan,
0: okay.
4: And I think that's why I like Westbrook. I mean, he'll be known for his tenacity. Obviously, the triple-doubles was incredible. The first year he did it, got the MVP. I remember as a kid used to, put the rim down to 8 foot and do fast-break dunks like him. So he was special to a lot of people around my age group and all that.
0: Sure.
4: But I think on the list, I think it's disrespectful. I know you said you might replace Stockton, but Stockton's got an assist record that'll never be touched. But there's also two different categories of point guards. You got true point guards like Stockton, like Steve Nash, Zeke, and then you got scoring point guards like AI, Kyrie, Westbrook. Steph, so yeah. I think there is two different categories there, and that's why it's hard to put together even like a top six, probably even a top 10.
0: Real quick before we let you go, man, as far as legacy goes with Russell, how should he be remembered?
4: He's remembered for his tenacity. I mean, like I said, coming from a massive Kobe fan, he kind of played like Kobe. I mean, he brought it every single night. You know, like Marshawn Lynch said, you just run through someone's face over and over and over, and they're going to get tired of guarding you. But, yeah, him and his triple-doubles for a season, especially four straight, I mean, that's something that probably won't happen again either.
0: It is hard to argue with, my friend. I appreciate you as always, man. 310-840-4910 is the number. 18 years in the association for Russell Westbrook. He called it a career earlier this afternoon. Michael B. Jordan with some damn good narration. We'll let you hear a snippet of Russell Westbrook's retirement video on the YouTube stream a little bit later on in the program. I do want to get into a massive, massive story out of the world of college football in the NFL. Jaden Daniels, quarterback of the Washington Commanders, he is pissed. We will let you know why coming up in the 1 a.m. hour on the East Coast. Real quick, before we hit another timeout, Anthony's in Houston. What's up, Anthony?
5: Hey, Man, I just want to speak on behalf of Magic Johnson. Magic is number one. I think Russ will go down at six, but y'all leaving out J. Kidd, man. J. Kidd played defense, one of the best on fast break. Defender, he's the guard, Michael Jordan. Come on, man. But, yeah, Russell Westbrook is the guy. He had a hell of a career.
0: Do you think he belongs in the top 6 point guards of all time?
5: Yeah, you can put him at – he on the bottom end of the top 10 from 5 – anywhere from 5 to 10. You can put him you kind of put him down because of his athleticism more than anything and his fire, you know, because the dude will go head first through the wall. And, I mean, that's one thing you don't see – out of point guards no more nowadays. You know what I'm saying?
0: It's one thing you don't see out of guys in this era of basketball, man. He was one in a million, man. I appreciate the call. 310-840-4910. In the 1 a.m. hour, more calls on Russell Westbrook. Plus, why is Jaden Daniels mad? That's next.
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0: Always love when we bump back to a Aubrey Drake Graham instrumental, greatest rapper of all time. Where does Russell Westbrook rank amongst the greatest point guards of all time? 310-840-4910 in exactly a half hour, maybe 25 minutes. Jaden Daniels, Commanders quarterback, former LSU Tigers quarterback, he is pissed. He sent a cease and desist to someone. We'll tell you who coming up in about a half hour. Is Russell Westbrook a top six point guard of all time? And then I kind of want to shift the conversation this way as we, you know, ease our way through this 1 a.m. hour. From a legacy standpoint, how will Russell Westbrook be remembered? 310-840-4910. And then where does he rank amongst the best point guards of all time? 310-840-4910. Kerry is out in Arizona checking in from the desert. Kerry, what's going on, man?
1: Hey, I'm hearing a lot of crazy stuff coming out of the radio. I did like what your caller said about there's different classes of point guards. Mm-hmm. I sometimes look at

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1: That's hybrid. Now, John Stockton was great, but he also had the same system in place with the same power forward and the same coach for many, many years. But he is the all-time assist leader in this and that. Zeke, I love Zeke. Russell Westbrook, I don't know. I love his energy, but he's a 44% shooter maybe for his career, if that.
2: So you don't. So your biggest criticism, I guess, of Russell, and it's fair, right, is the lack of offensive efficiency?
1: That's a big part of it, and I think he was a guy who was stat hungry. But you know,
2: so
1: I mean,
2: that's where that narrative used to frustrate the heck out of me. And I appreciate the call, man. Awesome stuff always. Kerry bringing it from Arizona. And Kerry triggered me, not in a bad way. But I use the word trigger because he brought it to the front of my mind. That was the other narrative with Russell that was just, you know, old man radio would say. He's stat padding. His triple doubles are worthless because he doesn't win. I don't think Russell Westbrook was stat padding. I think Russell Westbrook just was the energizer bunny and played balls to the wall, 1,000 miles per hour at all times, and it led to him getting triple doubles. Do you think Russell was stat padding? I know there was when he had those consecutive years of averaging a triple double, there were some folks that were accusing him of stat padding.
3: He was definitely stat padding. He was ripping rebounds away from his teammates, but it was a stat pad that was fueled with hatred. He wanted to win MVP to prove that Kevin Durant made the wrong choice.
2: And he did it. 310-840-4910. I feel like if you don't have an MVP over the course of your career, you can't be above Russell on this list. 310-840-4910 is the number. Let's go to, wow, so many of you all out there. Let's go to Steve in Louisville. What's up, Steve?
4: Well, I started listening, and I don't know much about Russell that you're talking about, but from what I hear, he was a hell of a basketball player, and so I can't argue with that. But and somebody, one of your guests just a minute ago or two talked about a basketball player that, using different words, used his head. I'm going to mention two of the smartest basketball players I know about. One, and somebody mentioned Pistol Pete. Now, I went to the University of Kentucky, same age as Pistol, saw him play 1 year as a freshman because he couldn't, you know, it was when freshmen had to play only freshmen. And I saw him do things that are unbelievable, scoring 45 points a game when there's no three-point line. But he was, the person mentioned versatile, basically. When he played, half the time he's a guard. He's a guard and shooting from a guard, shooting what really would be a three-point line. So he was.
2: You know what? You know what, Kent? From now on, you know what I'm going to call you, Mr. Louisville? I'm going to call you Pistol.
4: Okay,
2: appreciate Pistol. The call, Pistol.
4: That's right.
2: 310-840. I should have asked him, how did you feel about Seth Trimble leaving the NBA to go to the University of Louisville? How did you feel about that? 310-840-4910 is the number. The stat padding conversation with him, I think, is very, very interesting. That's how I would put it. I tend to agree, even though I am a Russell stan, and I'm simping for him here tonight. He did stat pad a little bit. He did. If he didn't have the triple-double record, how much differently will we look at his career? I still think the way that he approached the game every night ultimately is the best part about Russell Westbrook in his time in the NBA. If I was raising a point guard, if I had a son, and I was training him and raising him up to be a point guard or to be a basketball player, period, watch the way number zero did it. He's got that type of game to where I don't even care what sport you're playing. The way that he played, the effort that he gave, if everyone in pro sports, in the NBA in particular, played with the effort of Russell Westbrook night in and night out, the regular season would become much more significant and would

0: regain its relevance in the NBA. 310-840-4910 is the number. Russell Westbrook calling it a career after 18 years in the association. Oliver Poplar, if you've got it ready, I thought his retirement video was one of the better things that I've ever seen, voiced by Michael B. Jordan. I'll retweet it out on the X app at NELL_BTP so you can hear it in its entirety. Here is an excerpt from arguably the best retirement video of all time.
1: This wing isn't finished yet. That's not a mistake. We left it this way on purpose. Because whatever's next, the mentorship, the foundation, the kids who are going to grow up wanting to move just like he did, that part hasn't been built yet either. Were you ever afraid of what happens after the game stops needing you? This wing isn't finished. Neither is he. And that's the point. Last question. Now that you decided to step away from everything on your own terms, what are you the most proud of? That might be the best interview I've ever done. He didn't say a word. And somehow, I understood everything.
0: Powerful stuff. I'll retweet it at NELL_BTP if you want to see it in its entirety. We had some other big time news in the NBA as well. The Los Angeles Lakers selling for $12 billion today after they sold for $10 billion a little over a year ago. Josh Kushner, Bob Iger, purchasing the Lakers for $12.5 billion, a record-breaking price. This situation is fascinating because of the timing of it all. The sale still needs approval from the NBA's Board of Governors, and that next meeting for the Board of Governors is set for September. But the timing of this, I think, is I think it's fascinating. Walter, Mr. Walter, the man that bought the Lakers a little over a year ago, Walter and TWG Global, their decision to sell the LA Lakers, I think it comes because of the case that's going on right now. U.S. prosecutors in Manhattan are examining whether or not Delaware Life Insurance Company and Clear Spring Life and Annuity Company, two insurers controlled by Walter, they failed to disclose that their private credit holdings backed other Walter-controlled ventures, and the Securities and Exchange Commission running a parallel investigation of this, according to Bloomberg. So basically saying Mr. Walter is in some hot water with the government and law enforcement. So it may have had something to do with him deciding to sell the Los Angeles Lakers. The fact that they sold for $12.5 billion, though, guys, one, I mean, the fact that anyone's got $12.5 billion just racks my brain. But, man, the Lakers being sold twice in the span of a year just feels wrong. Feels wrong, doesn't it? What are the legacy franchises and all the pro sports just being passed around like a hookah stick? It's awful. Lakers being sold, though, today for $12.5 billion. The biggest news, though, today, outside of the sale of the Los Angeles Lakers, was Russell Westbrook calling it a career in the NBA after 18 seasons. How should Westbrook be remembered? What will you remember him for? And then is he a top six point guard of all time? 310-840-4910. Let's go out to Cali. JJ's in San Fran. What's going on, JJ?
2: Hey, how you doing? This is Jay Blood in San Francisco. Yeah,
0: what's going on, bro?
2: Yeah, it's cool, man.
0: Jay Blood, my fault, brother. My fault, Blood.
2: That's all right. That's all good. My classmate was Bill Cartwright at University of San Francisco. Went for Boeing. back in 79, 78. But Westbrook, he's a good ball player, but he couldn't hold, what's that boy, Cincinnati, Oscar Robertson. Oscar Robertson was a world-class athlete. I watched him play when I was a little boy. And that man, he was an All-American. He could do it all. And if he played against Michael Jordan and them boys, he'd have lift their butt up too. So let's get that right.
0: Oh my
2: these 6'5" guards. 6'5" guards.
0: Isn't it past your bedtime, man?
2: Man, Jerry West.
0: What time is it over in San Francisco?
2: What about Jerry West? What about Pete Maravich? I watched Maravich score 56 points. Okay? No. That white boy can play. He's better than Larry Bird. They just didn't like him. Let's get it real, dude. Half of these kids today, they couldn't make the NBA 15 years ago.
0: Oh, my goodness. I'm so tired of old people like you calling in, acting as if there was more talent in the NBA back in the 70s. Get out of here.
2: The 70s was very good.
0: They left practice and then went to go pump fuel for people at a local gas station. Dump. Like the dump button, too. Several times. That was awkward. But no, man, there's this thought for whatever reason. And I know I'm in the minority with my thought process on this. You're not going to sit here and tell me that Oscar Robertson would have made it in today's NBA. You're not. You're also not going to sit here and tell me Russell Westbrook couldn't have played in the old school NBA. His game, he's one of the few players who would be the same dude no matter what era he played in. If you can't give Russell Westbrook that sort of credit, I mean, then come on. 310-840-4910 is the number. Let's go back out to the phones. Let's stay out in San Francisco. Let's go to Ezra out in San Fran. What's going on?
3: How you doing today, man?
0: Doing good,
3: hearing Russell Westbrook retired today, man. Like, I grew up watching that boy, you know what I mean? Like, I grew up watching Paul George out in Indiana, and like one thing I want to remember Russell Westbrook for is him slamming it down in OKC over with Kevin Durant and James Harden, you know what I'm saying? And I feel like, in my opinion, like, because I wasn't really there to watch Vince Carter and all them like throw it down, I feel like, in my opinion, Russell Westbrook will be remembered as a top three dunker of all time for him slamming it down, you know what I'm saying, with Steven Adams and all that over in OKC, you know?
0: Not for sure, man. I think you're spot on.
3: And I feel like, you know, like with all these old heads saying that they wouldn't play back then, you know, if Russell Westbrook was playing back then, bro, they would have thought of him as like Michael Jordan. You know what I'm saying? Way better.
0: Can I be honest?
3: You know what I'm saying?
0: If Russell Westbrook played in the same era as Oscar Robertson, he would be Michael Jordan. I appreciate the call. If Russell Westbrook played in the 70s, he would be Michael Jordan. The boys ain't running up and down the floor with him. They're not jumping with Russell Westbrook. And I get it, right? Y'all OGs, I got pride, man. I'm from the old school. I was raised by some old school people, so I get it. Y'all got to be smart, though. You have to be realistic. There's no way you're sitting here telling me Pistol Pete Maravich. Russell Westbrook would clamp Pistol Pete's ass. Are you kidding? 310-840-4910. I hate that there's no way for us to actually prove this. That's the part that sucks. Jack Rabbit, out of Chicago. What's going on, man?
4: What's going on, guys?
0: What's going on, man?
4: Hey, you know, I called it, or I wanted to call in and chime in about Russell Westbrook. He was one hell of a player. But depending on the team's needs, him and Michael Jordan played the three same positions. And, I mean, he couldn't hold water to Michael Jordan. Michael Jordan would take him down anytime. I mean, there's no way you could even equate Russell Westbrook to Michael Jordan.
0: Have I done that here tonight? I'm just asking, my friend.
4: Right, but he's a hell of a player, but Michael Jordan would eat him up.
0: I appreciate the call. I mean, duh. Whatever. Duh. I don't even know. Look, I know how I get when I'm convicted in a thought. Yeah, I know how I get when I'm locked in on something. I'm feeling so petty tonight, I may make an argument that Russell Westbrook. Do you think Michael Jordan could guard Russell Westbrook?
5: surely you're not being serious. At certain stages of his career, you could have guarded him. Right. All he would do is he would shoot threes with up. No reason to shoot threes.
0: Yeah. All you have to do is just back the hell up. 310. I was just checking on you, man. 310-840-4910 is the number. There is a crazy, crazy story out of the world of college football in the National Football League involving Commanders quarterback Jaden Daniels. We'll continue to take your calls on Russell Westbrook, plus spill the tea on Jaden Daniels versus LSU next.
6: Kyler Murray has been named Minnesota's starting quarterback. He'll be the Vikings' fourth week one starter in the last 4 years. Can the former first overall pick get Minnesota back to the playoffs? Westwood One Sports.
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0: Just to prove that I do control things on the show. Left foot, I say come back with a cha-cha slide. We come back with a cha-cha slide. Love to hear it. I don't know what the official like artist name is, but this dude's got like the coolest voice ever. Like literally, he just this and the pacer test, man. Just take me all the way back. 310-840-4910 is the number. I told you there was a pretty unique story in the world of college football, college basketball, college football in the NFL, rather, involving former LSU quarterback, current Commanders quarterback, Jayden Daniels. We'll get you the details on that story, plus continue to take your calls as we roll throughout this 1 a.m. hour on the East Coast. This just came across the ticker at 11:31 p.m. Eastern time. An attorney representing Jayden Daniels has informed LSU that they can no longer use his name, image, and likeness, according to an August 5th letter. So this is a week ago. August 5th letter sent to Tigers athletic director Virgie Ausberry. Denton, do me a favor. Can you find out for me, if you know off the top of your head, was Virgie Ausberry the AD while Jayden Daniels was under center for the Tigers?
1: No, he was not.
0: So I'm sure that has something to do with this as well. So Jayden Daniels is upset that LSU is allowing sophomore cornerback DJ Pickett to wear the number 5 jersey that Daniels wore when he became LSU's third Heisman Trophy winner ever back in 2023. The number hasn't been retired by LSU, but it's the first time a player has wore the number since Jayden Daniels left for the NFL. This is a quote from the Daniels spokesperson. The Daniels family is deeply disappointed and feels profoundly disrespected by LSU's decision to give Jayden's number to another player. Jayden and his family had every reason to believe that his number would remain a meaningful part of his LSU legacy and would be honored and protected in recognition of his extraordinary contributions to the university. I love Jayden Daniels. Is he tripping here? Another quote from the statement. Jayden made it clear that he did not want his number given to another player, and he believed his wishes would be respected. His Heisman Trophy winning season and everything he accomplished on and off the field has cemented his place in LSU's history. To see his number given to another player is incredibly disappointing and feels like a failure to honor the significance of what Jayden Daniels accomplished at LSU. Sources tell ESPN that Jayden Daniels is really, really mad because he feels like he's being treated differently than Joe Burrow, whose number 9 jersey hasn't been worn in LSU since he won the Heisman and led LSU to a 15-0 record in college football playoff natty back in 2019. LSU athletic department declined to speak when ESPN reached out. This is a fascinating situation, by the way. If Jayden Daniels thinks that his legacy is as important or significant as Joe Burrow's at LSU, I love you, 5. You got another thing coming, homie. Joe Burrow went undefeated and won the damn national championship. If there's a quarterback's number being retired, it should be 9 before 5. I'll tell you that. And I love Jayden Daniels. Also, what the hell is this estate worth? Like, who cares? This is petty. Now, if you're Jayden Daniels, like, what are you going to claim as your alma mater? Arizona State thinks you're a quitter. LSU doesn't respect you enough to retire your number. 310-840-4910 is the number. If you want to chime in on the Jayden Daniels LSU saga, you can do that as well as give us your calls on Russell Westbrook, but officially resetting things here. Russell Westbrook calling it a career after 18 years in the NBA. We'll take your calls on his legacy and whether or not he is a top 6 point guard of all time. Also, if you're just joining us, man, Jayden Daniels sending a cease and desist letter to LSU preventing them from using his name, image, and likeness moving forward because he's pissed that the Tigers gave the number 5 jersey to their sophomore cornerback going into this year. Is Jaden Daniels tripping or does Jaden Daniels have a point? You can chime in on that as well at 310-840-4910. Talk and text line wide open for you. Let's go to our guy Kodiak 11 says, Jaden tripping. Holy hell. I wonder how many people are going to feel that way because I'm a big Jaden Daniels stan. Denton, you're a big Jaden Daniels stan. Is he tripping here?
1: So there's a lot of nuance to this, and it largely stems from the regime change that took place. Because what happened was Brian Kelly was going to abide by this.
0: Yes.
1: So the kid was promised, this Pickett kid, he was promised five in the recruiting trail, which there's a larger issue in college athletics right now where everyone is promising kids anything they want to get them in the building, and then they don't live up to the promises. So somebody promised Pickett five without running it by the camp of Jaden Daniels. Brian Kelly, to his credit, which is not something that I say very frequently, Brian Kelly, to his credit, said, no, you're not wearing number five. Jaden Daniels does not want you to wear number five. He's a Heisman winner. We've only had three of them. You're not wearing his number. And then Brian Kelly got fired. Athletic director changed, and Lane Kiffin comes in and just does not care and says, well, this kid was promised this. I don't really care. I wasn't here when Jaden Daniels won the Heisman. That doesn't matter to me. And call me crazy, Lane Kiffin not really caring about the history of a place as he jumps to like his 12th school.
0: I'm about to say, exactly.
1: In, you know, 8 years. But he's basically like, yeah, we don't really care. It's just a number. Someone's going to wear the number. You know, college is weird because you can wear double numbers. So, like, you don't retire numbers a lot in college. That's not a thing. That's why everyone made fun of Colorado, because it's, like, not a thing. You have to be really, really good. They have legacy numbers. So, like, LSU's legacy number is 18. You got to be a really big deal on campus if you're wearing 18. Penn State does the same thing with number 11. LeVar Arrington wore that number. Michael Parsons wore that number. Abdul Carter wore that number. I don't know. There's a lot of nuance here, but largely it's that LSU had a massive regime change and they just don't really care anymore.
0: Loaded situation. 310-840-4910. Is Jaden Daniels tripping or is Lane Kiffin a scumbag for going back on his word or saying, basically giving a middle finger to the prior regime?
1: So that's also like kind of the problem because no one who gave the word to Jaden Daniels is still there. So like the colors still exist. It's still the same mascot, but the athletic director and the coach are gone. So like no one who is there, and Lane Kiffin brought in all of his own people. Right. So like quite literally no one who is there is still there.
0: This is not Jaden Daniels LSU. It was Lane Kiffin's. 310-840-4910. Let's go to Cornelius out in Nevada. Wants to chime in. What's going on?
2: Hey. How's it going? Thanks for taking
0: going
2: my
0: good,
2: call.
0: Man. Appreciate you calling in.
2: Appreciate it. First of all, Jaden Daniels needs to relax. Win something. Do something.
0: I mean, he won the Heisman. Hey, though, pal. What do you mean?
2: You're right. He did. He did.
0: So you can't say win something. He did.
2: Win something in the NFL. But come on, man. Don't retire someone's jersey.
0: I don't think he's asking for the jersey to be retired. I think he was asking for a significant period of time in between it being worn again, not it being given to some corner. Was the corner even a five-star, Denton? Was this kid a five-star?
1: The corner, he led the team in interceptions last year, so like he's a good player. Yeah. But you're right, he's not asking for retirement. He's asking for a period of holding, and then you run it by him. And if he says, hey, there's this new quarterback that's coming up that I think is really good, or there's this new player, yeah, he can have the blessing and he can wear the number. But they did none of that.
0: LSU and Lane Kiffin, shocker, not doing things the right way. I appreciate the call. 310-840-4910 is the number. Let's go to Zach in Atlanta. What's up, Zach? Zach, what's up, man?
3: Zach.
0: Put Zach on hold. 310-840-4910 is the number. Tom is in Florida. What's up, Tom?
4: Hey, man. Thanks for taking the call.
0: Yes, sir. Appreciate it.
4: I can't agree with you in the top six, though, man. I've had them in the top six for a long time, but I just can't anymore. he's not coachable for everywhere I've heard lately. Isn't that why he was even now calling it a day? Because the Miami Heat didn't pick him up.
0: He called it a career, and if I was Russell Westbrook listening, I'd be pissed at what you just said. Russell Westbrook retired on his own terms. This narrative that he couldn't have played for, you don't think a team was willing to bring on Russell Westbrook this year? Come on, brother.
4: I get it. And man, he was fun to watch with Kevin Durant. And if he's in that top six, I don't think anybody in that top six loses with Durant.
0: That's an interesting conversation. I appreciate you, man. I don't know if I buy that. I mean, looking at the top six again. Six going with Chris Paul. I mean, Chris Paul had Kevin Durant. Chris Paul would lose too. Isaiah Thomas with Kevin Durant. And Steph Curry had Kevin Durant won. So there's that. 310-840-4910. I'm kind of fascinated in this Jaden Daniels thing. Here we go. Wale has chimed in on the situation. If you win a Heisman jersey, your number should be on ice, .. says Wale. I don't know. And A. Brody, and we love you, Brody. Thank you for everything. Was Wale listening to Westwood One Sports Night tonight? He had to be. We're literally talking about these things in succession. He tweeted about them in succession. Wale, if you're listening, brother, I think Russell Westbrook is the Wale of the NBA. Wale is a very slept-on, disrespected rap artist, lyricist, etc., transcendent dude. I think Russell Westbrook is the Wale of the NBA. 310-840-4910. Is Jaden Daniels tripping here? Or does he have a point when it comes to his frustration with LSU? He sent his alma mater a cease and desist because they gave away his number 5 jersey, damn it. And he's not going for it. As Denton Day alluded to, though, the devil's in the details. The athletic director that was there under Jaden Daniels, gone. The head coach that was there under Jaden Daniels, gone. That regime promised him that 5 would be on ice. Lane Kiffin said the hell with number 5. Is Daniels wrong with going this route? 310-840-4910. Well, what route is he going? Sending a cease and desist and not allowing LSU to use his name, image, or likeness moving forward. Can you say petty? That's what we're getting here between Jaden Daniels and LSU. 310-840-4910 is the number. Corey's in Baltimore. Corey, what's up, brother? I want your take on this. We'll let you chime in on the point guard battle too.
5: Yeah, I'm gonna give you my take. All right, now check this out. If I was Lane Kiffin, man, I would be the biggest donkey butt. I would give somebody on offense and somebody on defense that number 5. That dude is tripping. When he was at Arizona State, didn't nobody know nothing about that young man until he came to LSU. And if he stripped them of that name and likeness or whatever,
0: isn't that the point, Corey? Isn't that the point?
5: Hey, it's the point, but I mean, come on, dude. I'm like, come on. Joe Burrow brought them the national championship. They went undefeated. He won the Heisman. Come on, dude. You just won the Heisman. Not taking from that, but you talking about because somebody got your number.
0: What if Brian Kelly decided to give the number 9 jersey away?
5: I'm quite sure Joe Burrow wouldn't mind. He got out of college already. Come on now. I mean, come on.
0: I think this is the more fascinating piece of the conversation is like, what does Daniels gain from this? Is he just being petty?
5: I think he is, but my man Russell Westbrook, man, let me tell you something, bro. I don't even like the NBA, but you know what? My wife surprised me with some tickets, man, to a Wizards game, and I had the joy watching that young man play, and he had a triple double. If I'm not mistaken, I think they paid the Pacers that night.
0: Okay.
5: And as he was walking off, as the game was over with, I had a chance to meet him in a tunnel, man. When I say, man, that man is humble, man. As a matter of fact, man, I blame James Harden, man, for breaking up the goddamn Thunder, man. They had a fantastic team, man.
0: They had a
5: squad, man, and I blame him for breaking that up, man. And Kevin Durant followed, man. Like, yeah, man. That's one of the guys that I wish would have won at least one championship, man. Westbrook, my God, old dog. I ain't even gonna lie to you, bro. But have a good night, man.
0: You too, Corey. Appreciate you locking in with us as always, man.
1: Two things, Corey. Yeah. Two things. One, Jaden Daniels may or may not have started what has become almost a decade-long troll job of Justin Herbert being Mr. What-If, because Justin Herbert was supposed to go to the college football playoff, and then Jaden Daniels and Brandon Ayuk, LOL, beat him in a game and stopped him from going to the college football playoff. Also, another detail here that is important, they're asking LSU to stop using his name, image, and likeness because they went back on the agreement that they had, and they're still profiting off of Jaden Daniels. Ah. So he's saying, you guys lied to me, and now you're still making money off of my name. You're still selling the jerseys with my name on it. If you're going to go back on the deal, why are you doing that?
0: We've laid out the details for you. Jaden Daniels sending a cease and desist to LSU, saying they can no longer use his name, image, and likeness after Lane Kiffin and the program giving away Daniels' number 5 jersey. Is Jaden Daniels tripping? Where does Russell Westbrook rank amongst the game's greatest point guards? Your calls on that next.
6: Is future Hall of Famer Aaron Donald coming out of retirement? It appears to be when, not if, Donald would join league MVP Matthew Stafford and Defensive Player of the Year Myles Garrett, and the Rams would have the most talented team of all time. Westwood One Sports.
7: My whole identity had been wrapped up in being a soldier. 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

0: Never going back to LSU. Jaden Daniels. 310-840-4910, the number here on a Wednesday night edition of Westwood One Sports Night with the youngest in charge and Al Willingham. Will get you up to 3 a.m. Eastern time. Big news of the show, Russell Westbrook calling it a career after 18 seasons in the NBA. How should he be remembered, and where does he rank amongst the best point guards of all time? I want to shift the conversation on the phones to the news that we got from ESPN. Mark Schlabach reporting this story dropped at about 11:30 last night, and an attorney representing Commanders quarterback Jaden Daniels, they've informed LSU that they can no longer use Daniels' name, image, and likeness. This according to a letter sent to Tigers athletic director Virge Osberry. ESPN obtained a copy of the statement yesterday. And the big reason why Daniels is saying, no, you can't no longer use my name, image, and likeness is because they gave away his number 5 jersey to sophomore corner DJ Pickett. Daniels wore that 5 jersey when he became just the third LSU Tiger to capture the Heisman Trophy back in 2023. And while the number hasn't officially been retired, there was an agreement between Jaden Daniels, Brian Kelly, former LSU Tigers head coach, and the former AD that, yeah, this number would go on ice until Jaden Daniels felt that someone was deserving of wearing it, and they would have to get his blessing in order to wear the number. Jersey retiring culture in college football doesn't really exist for good reason. The fact that Jaden has gone this route is interesting. It makes you understand or question why. When you really break it down, think about it like this. You all as a university promised me that no one would get to wear my number 5. In exchange, I'm allowing you all to continue to use my name, image, and likeness long after I'm a member of the program. When you give away my number, you can't profit off of me anymore. If that's Jaden's main issue here, I don't think he's necessarily wrong. Is he going about it in the right way? I'm sure there were friendly conversations between Miss Regina and LSU prior to the cease and desist letter being sent out. But is Jaden Daniels in the wrong here? Is LSU making a mistake giving away the number? 310-840-4910 is the number. Let's go to John in Baltimore. What's going on, John?
1: Hello.
0: John, what's up, man?
1: Hey, I just want to say that I think Jaden Daniels is going at this the wrong way. Joe Burrow didn't ask for this, and Joe Burrow brought a national championship to LSU. Yeah, well,
0: they also haven't given away Joe Burrow's number either. So
1: what's... correct. You know, Joe Burrow, he brought the trophy. He brought the trophy to LSU now. The only thing Jaden Daniels did he win the Heisman? Yes, but still, where's the trophy, you know? And plus, that was a promise from the old regime, and the old regime's gone. So, you know, pup toodles, you know, take your ball and go home, Jaden.
0: Well,
1: so,
0: that's fine.
1: So
0: he doesn't have a problem. This is the thing. Jaden doesn't have a problem taking his ball and going home. Y'all just aren't about to bounce his ball when he's not on the court with y'all. It's just like an LA Fitness, man. I'm that type of brother. If you're using my ball, I best be on the floor. I don't care if it's Tim Bam is better than me. If y'all using my ball, I'm playing. Is anybody else like that? Was anybody else responsible for bringing the basketball to the hoop session? The only reason I had access basketball is because my uncle was an AAU coach. So whenever I brought the ball to the gym and we had the good Nike Evolution ball, you bet your ass I was on the floor.
2: It's worth noting as well, every program is different. But LSU, so they've had 3 Heisman winners. Nobody's touched 9. Their first Heisman winner was Billy Cannon, all the way back in 1958. What were you up to in 1958? I wasn't up to much. but his jersey is the only jersey at LSU that's fully retired. So they have a history of not allowing you, they only have 3, but not allowing anybody to wear Heisman numbers unless they get, you know, specific permission. Cannons is the only number that's fully retired. I imagine at some point Burroughs is going to be fully retired. Jaden's clearly is not fully retired. I don't know if that's because of championship stuff or whatever, but that is just, I feel like, an important point that the other two guys that have won the Heisman, they did both win national championships, although in 58, I mean, come on. But they did both win national championships. Do you want to guess the score of LSU's national championship win in 1958?
0: 19-6.
2: 7-0.
0: Seven? No, Jesus Christ. That's tough. 310-840-4910. I don't think Daniels is being petty. The details in the story, though, are fascinating. Just some of the quotes that have been given by Jaden or Jaden's camp. This ESPN report, sources are saying that Daniels feels he's being treated differently, and that's the issue here. Does Jaden have a point in saying that he's being treated differently? Because he didn't accomplish what Burrow accomplished at LSU. Burrow went undefeated and won the Natty in addition to the Heisman. I love Jaden, but there's levels to this, brother. I don't know if you have the right to do what you're doing. 310-840-4910 is the number. Dan is in Detroit. Dan, what you got for us?
3: Guys, how are you?
0: Doing good, man. Doing
3: so,
0: good, brother.
3: So, here's the thing. Jaden's being a little bit petty. I mean, I'm a Michigan guy. Charles Woodson won a Heisman and a Natty. His number isn't retired. The number one at Michigan still isn't retired, which is one of the greatest numbers ever with Braylon Edwards, Anthony Carter, and many others.
0: Mm-hmm.
3: But guess what? You don't retire those numbers. So he's being a little petty. Now, if they're using his name, that's totally different.
0: They are. They're still selling okay. Jaden Daniels jerseys.
3: If they're selling Jaden Daniels jersey, he has a point with that part. But the number part is
0: I don't think he's angry. It's the combination of things is what I would say. He wouldn't be angry about the number if they weren't continuing to use the number to profit.
3: Russell Westbrook. Mm-hmm. I love Russell Westbrook.
0: Yes, sir.
3: Couldn't play a lick of defense.
0: What?
3: Never has.
0: Come on.
3: No.
0: Dan.
3: How many NBA defensive teams has he been on?
0: I don't think that's a true indicator of how good of a defender you are.
3: Has he been on one? None. How many has Michael Jordan been on?
0: Oh my God. Here we go. Y'all love Mr. Clean.
3: Several.
0: The way that the 40 and over crew simp over that milk dud is so fascinating to me. 310-840-49. I appreciate the call, Dan. And Dan's one of our regulars here. But Dan, you know you're tripping. 310-840-4910.
2: Did you call Michael Jordan a milk dud?
0: I did. I'm on
2: us in the bald community?
0: Well, hold on now. What would you be, Dan?
2: A white chocolate milk dud.
0: Final hour of power. Outdoor is crazy.
2: Tic-tac.
0: A final hour of power coming up. The Browns have named their preseason starter from the weekend. We'll tell you who it is next.
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0: This is Westwood One Sports Night. Here's Linnell Willingham.
1: I love what we do here at Westwood One Sports. Appreciate you all tapping in the way that you always do. Final hour of power is upon us here on this Wednesday night edition of Westwood One Sports Night. We may have just had some show history. We just had a guy call in from jail. Oliver, tell me the name of the jail again. Madera County Prison. He says he listens every damn night. And shout out to you. We get love in the jails, y'all. But here's the thing. He didn't get the chance to get through because the commercial was too long. He only had 2 minutes left on his jail call. The fact that he's using his jail call to call into this show, we call that motion, ladies and gentlemen. Honestly, though, brother man, if you can hear me, DM me on X, NELL_BTP. I may get you $5 to $7. You can call us more frequently, brother. 310-840-4910 is the number here on Westwood One Sports Night. It has been a loaded show to this point. Let's reset things. I know you all are patiently waiting on the phones. We will get back to the phones coming up here in a hot second. But I do want to reset things. Big story of the night out of the National Football League, the fact that Deshaun Watson officially named the starter for the Cleveland Browns preseason opener coming up on Saturday against the Chicago Bears. Shador Sanders will start the following week as the Browns play the Buffalo Bills coming up next Saturday. As I've said really all offseason, whoever ends up as the starter for Cleveland,

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1: Day about whether or not Deshaun Watson can return back to his Houston Texans form.
2: I would never put limitations on a player. I'd hate that he would do that. Why can't he be? Why can't he play like that? I don't know. I haven't seen it yet. I'm not going to say he can't till I see it, right? Till we see it, right? I've seen a lot of really good things over the course of the 4 or 5 months I've been here. I'm not going to put that on him. If he thinks he can't play like that, that's on him. I think he's done a lot of really good things athletically, making plays that we're going to get a chance to see, right? Because we're not live. We'll see. We'll see if that comes to play when we get out there and go.
1: Todd Monken said if he feels that way about himself, that's on him. He is so real, bro. I think that's what happens when you're just old as hell at the podium. You just be honest. That's why Jerry Jones always is a good soundbite. But no, man, Deshaun Watson going to get the first crack at being the starter. I said it earlier in the week. There's clearly a gap that exists between Deshaun Watson and Shedeur Sanders. My question is, what does Shedeur have to do in the preseason games to close that gap? Is there a shot of him being the week one starter for the Cleveland Browns? And if Deshaun Watson doesn't win this job, I think we probably witnessed his final opportunity as a starting quarterback in the National Football League. I'll be real, right? Deshaun's an interesting cat. The injury stuff that he's had to go through over the past several seasons in Cleveland's tough. Any athlete that's had to go through major rehab will tell you it is a life altering experience, and probably for me, at least with my ACL rehabs, that was the most difficult thing I've ever had to do in my sports life. So Deshaun Watson probably feels the same way. Deshaun, though, as kind of Monken alluded to, was a former MVP candidate. It was Watson, Mahomes, Lamar Jackson, Josh Allen, and Joe Burrow. Those were the dudes. And I'm not even sure that Joe Burrow was in the conversation yet the last time Deshaun Watson was good. So excuse me, right? I just feel like this idea of him getting back to his Texans form is a pipe dream. Todd Monken's confident in Deshaun Watson. How confident is Deshaun Watson in Deshaun Watson? He spoke to the media earlier today and had this to say about his adversity.
3: Yeah, of course. You know, I have a clear vision. I have a clear mind. So, I mean, I think the world know what I went through. It's no secret, you know, off the field and then on the field also with injuries. So, I think for anybody that had, you know, what I went through, I think, you know, would be in a different spot maybe, you know. So, I think I'm mentally tough and, you know, dealt with it as best as I possibly could to be able to be standing here talking with you guys. You know, so I think if I would have handled it differently, I definitely wouldn't be, you know, sitting right here, you know, in front of you guys in my fifth year.
4: We're not even talking about that.
1: Deshaun Watson, to me, everybody deserves second chances in this world, I would say. But with Watson, I just think he lacks humility. Even hearing him speak about the situation, past tense, after it's happened, right? Even hearing him speak after the fact, it just don't feel like he's, I'm not going to say he hasn't learned his lesson. I just don't think he's remorseful for what happened. I don't. I don't think he thinks he did anything wrong, which is why, anyway. 310-840-4910. Like I said, I think this competition is still a long way from being over. The question that I have, biggest question that I have is what does Shedeur have to do in the preseason to close the gap between him and Deshaun Watson? He may get the job based off of Watson getting hurt. And I hate to say that, but like that's been the MO on Watson post Houston Texans. Is what it is. I think Shedeur Sanders ends up as the starter in week one.

0: on. We'll see, though, if I end up being right or not. My trip to Berea, Ohio, Deshaun was the better guy. But we didn't get to see Shador with the ones. So there is that. The other big-time story that we had tonight, out of the NBA, Russell Westbrook calling it a career after 18 seasons in the NBA. Is he one of the greatest point guards of all time? Should he go down as a top six point guard of all time? And then from a legacy standpoint, how should he be remembered? I think he's got to go down as a top six point guard of all time. And he's also, to me, the most underappreciated NBA superstar that we have ever seen in this league. He is, if I was had a kid and I wanted my kid to be a hooper, I would tell him to emulate Russell Westbrook. Not like the poor shot selection stuff, but just playing balls to the wall each and every night, bringing it no matter the circumstances. The accolades for Russell Westbrook, as I continue to say here tonight, guys, speaks for themselves. He is the real deal. There's a reason I'm popping it for him as a top five, top six, top five. You know what, man? 310 is.
1: we pop it in the final hour. What's up?
0: That's what we do, man. We pop it in the final hour. Westbrook, just one of two players to reach over 25,000. I can't help myself. I'm too immature. One of just two players in the history of the league to score over 25,000 points and register over 10,000 plus assists. Holds the record for the most career rebounds by a guard. Finishes as the all-time leader in triple-doubles. Fifth all-time in assists. 14th all-time in total points. And the one thing that he's got over the other guys on my list is he's an MVP. If you're just joining us, Nell's Super Six Pack, my top six point guards of all time. 6, Chris Paul. 5, Isaiah Thomas. 4, Russell Westbrook. 3, John Stockton. 2, Magic Johnson. And 1, Steph Curry. That's what you call editing the list in real time. As Oscar Robertson replaced by John Stockton. And then what we just got to a moment ago out of the National Football League. Jaden Daniels and LSU at odds right now. Daniels sent the university a week ago a cease and desist letter asking that they stop using his name, image, and likeness immediately. Why does the former Heisman Trophy winner feel that way? Well, under the Brian Kelly regime, they promised Jaden Daniels that his number wouldn't necessarily get retired, but it'd be put on ice until he gave the blessing for someone else to wear. Now, Brian Kelly's no longer there. The athletic director, no longer there. Insert Lane Kiffin, insert Virge Osberry. Does LSU and Lane Kiffin owe it to Daniels to keep the number on ice? And then 2, is Daniels wrong for sending the cease and desist? I don't think he's wrong, because look, if you're going to use my name, image, and likeness, damn it, you're going to abide by my rules. And my rules say that nobody wears this damn jersey. Pretty simple. 310-840-4910. If you got any thoughts on anything we just talked about, you can chime in on the Browns quarterback situation, Russell Westbrook and his legacy. And then is Jaden Daniels tripping? Christian is in California. What's going on, Christian?
2: Hey, how you doing? First time listening, man. I like your show. Really like your show.
0: I appreciate you, man.
2: I got Russ number 6. My list is a little different. I got Steph, Magic, Zeke, Jason Kidd, Gary Payton, and then Russell. And as far as legacy, to me, Russell is the most athletic point guard ever, the best rebounding point guard ever. And like you've been saying all night, his motor is one of a kind. So that's my thoughts on Russ. And as far as Jaden Daniels, I'm with you. He's not doing nothing wrong to me. I played college basketball. There's no way you're going to have my name on the back of number 14 in the bookstore and then let Joe anybody wear it on the field. That's out. That's out.
0: Yeah, I feel you on that, man. I appreciate the call. The NIL thing is, or the Jaden Daniels thing is fascinating. And I guess when Denton provided the context that he did earlier, it's kind of changed my thought on it. But, like, they're dead-ass wrong for continuing to use and sell the jersey with his name on the back if someone else is wearing it. I do agree that that is largely ridiculous.
1: Also, if you're that player, why would you allow that?
0: Yeah, like, I wouldn't want the number.
1: If you got promised that jersey, and you finally get that jersey, right? Like, you love five. You've worn it for your entire childhood in high school, in Little League, whatever, right? You finally get five. You had a great year in 2025. You're hoping that the same thing comes to fruition in 2026, where people will buy the jersey. You'll get some money. That money goes far in Baton Rouge. Louisiana, New Orleans, not too far away. Wouldn't you not want to have a much bigger, badder shark in the pond in terms of who's buying the jerseys? Because for three, it's you. It's you.
0: That's what I'm saying. And here's the other thing, too. They're giving it to a corner, Denton. If I'm LSU, you know what I'm thinking? And maybe they're just going to go portal hunting that quarterback for the rest of Lane's time. I'm thinking, I need to use this five jersey to land a big fish. That's the type of thing that you do to land the number one recruit in all of high school. Or the top guy in the transfer portal. Now, this kid's good. Denton just told us, he lead LSU in picks last year, you said, D-Day?
1: Yeah, he was their leading interception guy. And he stayed. And most guys, when the new regime comes in, they leave.
0: Yeah.
1: It was probably part of the reason he stayed, where he's like, hey, I want five. And then Lane Kiffin was like, sure, as long as you stay, you can have it.
0: Now I'm looking at the kid sideways, Denton. It's almost like, and I never tried this in my household growing up because I just knew better. My aunt and uncle were in lockstep. But like in two-parent households, you go ask dad for something, he says no. And then you go ask mom and she says yeah. Like that's what the situation is like. Brian Kelly told your ass no, you can't wear the jersey. Here comes Lane. And now, can I wear it? I don't like it. It's a bad look for the university. Anybody that's against Jaden Daniels in this situation, I would love to hear why. 310-840-4910 is the number here. Let's go to G-Money out in D.C. What's going on, man?
3: What's up, big bro? How you doing?
0: Doing good, man. How you doing?
3: Long-time listener, first-time caller.
0: Appreciate you, man.
3: They got more things. He need to worry about more things. I think that's his mother's angle, with all due respect.
0: Okay. You know, you're saying you don't think this is something that he cared about? We can dump that one. That was a real dump. I appreciate
1: it. I mean, what do you mean, excuse my language? Like, there's one rule here.
0: Yeah.
1: Like, what are you talking about?
0: I mean, how does that work as far as the replay goes?
1: Means I gotta go do work.
0: 310-840-4910 is the number. Man, oh man, y'all are amazing when you all aren't swearing. I want to hear from Stefan out in Santa Cruz. What's going on, bro? Is it Stefan or Stefan? You call Stefan. In regularly, my brother, and I always mispronounce your name.
4: You know.
0: Stefan.
4: Like Stephen Curry, but Stephen Curry ain't got nothing on me. Come on, baby. I rain jumpers over his face all day.
0: What you got for us, man?
4: Okay, so going back to the I disagree with Russell Westbrook. He's great, but that whole situation when they all got there, Russell, Durant, and then the other guy, and it was weird. James I thought Harden. That was going to be the – Yeah, James Harden. You could tell how much I like that guy.
0: Yeah, I'm about to say.
4: It's weird. Okay. Yeah. My thing is, the last caller said he finally mentioned it. Jason Kidd. Where do you have Jason Kidd ranked?
0: He would be outside of my top six, probably about eight, nine, or eight. 10.
4: Okay, yeah, because remember, Jason Kidd went to the finals three times.
0: That means something. But I'm not a guy that...
4: And he won. He has a chip. And he has 2,000 more assists than Russell Westbrook.
0: doesn't have as many triple doubles, and he's never won MVP, brother. He's never won
4: MVP. He took a Nets, New Jersey Nets, back to back.
0: Don't act like it was just him. Kenyon
4: and they
0: Martin
4: were dead.
0: Kenyon Martin was unguardable on that team.
4: Dude, what was the record before Jason Kidd arrived?
0: Oh, they were terrible. I ain't denying you that. They were horrible.
4: Okay.
0: But don't act like it was just Jay Kidd. I hear what you're saying.
4: Oh, man.
0: He has been the guard that I probably slighted the most in this conversation. I appreciate you as always, Stephen. I mean, look, when you're making a Super Six Pack, this is why it's the most highly anticipated power ranking segment in sports talk radio, ladies and gentlemen, because it's controversial. It's provocative. It gets the people going. I feel very head ass when I quote things that are like pop culture, even though it's like should be my bit because I'm the youngest in charge.
1: Yeah, but I say that should be your bit. That was also a great use of that.
0: Well, thank you. If my advocate approves of it, ladies and gentlemen, damn it, I'm here for it. 310-840-4910 is the number. I cannot believe with you the hand joke that you made about Deshaun Watson earlier. I don't know why I just randomly thought of that again. Holy cow.
1: That was a great joke.
0: Gets raunchy in the 2 a.m. hour. Just ask Omar Kelly of the Miami Herald. 310-840-4910. Bruce, out in L.A. What up, Bruce?
5: Hey, Linnell, how you doing? From a moral point of view, Jaden Daniels may be in the right, but from a legal point of view, and let's be real here, that's all it's going to come down to when you're sending search and desist letters. From a legal point of view, if Daniels' team has a enforceable written contract that a court recognizes describes the issue the same way his lawyer does, then he can sue LSU for huge money and he'll win. Also, if he has a verbal contract, just a promise, a verbal contract is equally enforceable in court, except
0: Wait,
5: there's one
0: you,
5: problem
0: with
5: a verbal.
0: Can you explain that to me? How is a verbal promise enforceable in court?
5: Well, a verbal agreement can be considered a
0: little do you know you're interviewing to be our legal expert here on Westwood One Sports Night. It's you and Michael Springer that are in lockstep for this. If you could explain to me how you can use a promise, a verbal promise against someone in court. You got it.
5: Because it comes down to, and thanks for the interview, Linnell. I appreciate it. And if a promise can be considered, it's just a legal principle. A promise can be considered a legal contract too. But the only promise with a verbal contract, which is a legal principle, is that it's very difficult to prove unless you have witnesses.
0: Right. So, okay. Witnesses would make that be the backup.
5: Right.
0: So my
5: guess is there are no witnesses, or maybe just his mother or something. Chances are is that he can't prove it if it's not written down, and the verbal contract, as much as theoretically valid, it will never be proven, and therefore this whole thing will just fade away in a little while. And of course, his lawyer knows that, and so if there is no written contract, his lawyer's cease and desist letter was just performative.
0: Ooh, and I hope I don't take the Daniels family, the Daniels estate, to be performative, is what I would say.
1: I'm going to guess that there was probably something in writing or some sort of verbal promise that was made. If you know anything about that family and the way that they operate,
0: they jot their I's and cross their T's.
1: Yeah, they're good.
0: Every box is being checked with that group. I want to bring you all a fresh installment of Say What. It's some good audio across the NFL from today that we'll get to before we get out of here. I do want to wrap up these calls, though, while we got them. 310-840-4910. Antonio's in California. What's going on, man?
6: Hey, what's up, man? Hey, what's up? My thing is just about the Jaden Daniels, although I'm very interested, and I agree with what the last caller said. But, you know, my thing is just I don't watch college football, but I think these young kids got to do whatever they can to get the most money out of these giant organizations. How you think about that?
0: I agree with your overall premise, bro. You're damn right. Do what you can, and don't let them take advantage of you, because they will if they can. And LSU low-key is doing it right now. They know damn well that Jaden Daniels is pissed that that kid's wearing 100% that jersey. I guarantee you, the home opener in Death Valley at the team store, what can you buy? a Jaden
6: my last
0: Daniels
6: two things, though,
0: jersey.
6: 100%. And my last two things is, even if there's a verbal contract, you know, there with no witnesses, there should be a general understanding in which he can claim that they're defaming him if they're saying he's lying. But my last thing is, man, hey, look, Jordan Love is the best quarterback in the league. So where you rank him?
0: Oliver. Here you go. Here you go, Oliver. It's Oliver's the popular plant is what we're going to call this guy from now on. The popular plant. That does not mean he's a well-liked plant. That means he is a industry plant hired by our Major League Baseball insider, Oliver Popular. 310-840-4910 is the number. We'll continue to run through these calls and bring you a fresh installment of the most highly anticipated audio vault sports talk radio. Say what? It's next.
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0: continues with the youngest of Jaws and Earl Willingham getting you up to 3 a.m. Eastern time. Before we bring you another installment of the most highly anticipated Audio Vault Sports Talk Radio, how about we go back out to the phones? Lines damn near loaded, man. Papa JR out in Chicago wanting to check in. What's going on, man?
1: I really enjoy your show.
0: Yeah, I appreciate you.
1: I really do. But my, have things changed. I remember Syracuse, Jim Brown, Ernie Davis, and Floyd Little all wore the same number, number 44. And now Jaden Daniels is complaining about somebody wearing his number. Unbelievable. But if they're making money off of him, I see his point. I definitely see his point.
0: He's valid.
1: Now,
0: go ahead. No, continue.
1: All right, as far as point guards, point guards, they're supposed to win championships. Jalen Brunson, Mo Cheeks, Isaiah Thomas, you know. Westbrook, he's come up empty.
0: I think y'all are, and I appreciate the call. I think the conversation surrounding ring culture is fascinating, to say the least. Is that the thing that you all are going to knock Russell Westbrook for? Is that he doesn't have a title? Not the fact that he at times was the most selfish man on the floor. Not that. That doesn't bother you all. But no championship. That's what it is. I don't know. I think Westbrook, if he had a title, helps his legacy. Yes, him not having one doesn't hurt it at all. Isaiah Thomas, great, two titles, but no MVPs. 310-840-4910 is the number. Let's go to Dave in California. What's going on, Dave?
2: A lot of California calls tonight, didn't you?
0: I'm about to say, man, I know. It's like I'm hoping to get some California love. We talk about Russell Westbrook.
2: Well, I just want you to consider something. When you're talking about all-time lists,
0: yes, sir.
2: I think you need to look at, did they dominate their era? Like Bob Cousy as an example. He was 10 times first team All-NBA. He won 6 championships. He'd been playing 10 years and won a college championship where Oscar Robinson even started playing. It's kind of like comparing Babe Ruth with Willie Mays with Shohei Ohtani. You can't compare them. I mean, I can make an argument Willie Mays is the greatest player ever, but, you know, he had to play with military service. He had to play with equipment.
0: Circumstances and context matters, certainly. I get that piece of it. I appreciate the call, man. 310-840-4910 is the number. I guess we're just going to agree to disagree when it comes to the Russell Westbrook thing. Full transparency, it says Rodney in Baltimore, old and angry. Rodney in Baltimore, what's up, man?
3: I'm not angry. I agree with you totally. Those guys, they could go back in and kill these people. Those guys are totally baffled. Give the old people the advancement of the game and the advantages of technology and medicine, and you would see them jumping out of the gym too. I'm just telling you, man.
0: At least you're able to acknowledge it, man. I'm going to let you go because it sounds like you're calling from jail. We actually did have a guy calling from jail tonight. I assume that he had better signal than that. If we got it ready, let's do it, man. The most highly anticipated audio vault in all of sports talk radio. Say what? What?
4: They are who we thought they were.
5: We inhale.
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9: There's a drive in a deep left field by Castellanos. It will be a home run.
10: Come after me.
11: I don't come with the bullshit.
6: It's Say What?
12: Say What?
6: With Linnell Willingham and Carlos with a K.
0: I am Linnell Willingham. This is Say What? J.J. McCarthy yesterday found out his fate with the Minnesota Vikings. Kyler Murray officially named the starter for the 2026 season. Earlier today, J.J. McCarthy speaking again on his future with Minnesota.
5: Do you think you have a future with the Vikings as a starter?
8: Like I said before, you know, this is the place I want to be. And I love every single person in this building. I love the state. I love the fan base. And I'm going to continue to just do whatever I can for this team and this organization.
0: What was he supposed to say? I feel like we took a lot of calls on this last night. I think that J.J. McCarthy, his story in Minnesota probably isn't over. Do I think he's more talented than Anthony Richardson? No, still no. But I do believe that it's really likely that he gets another opportunity in Minnesota with the Vikings. It just may not be this year. Or maybe this year, depending on if Kyler is able to stay healthy or not. But I don't think it's over for J.J. McCarthy in Minnesota. Coach Harbaugh with the Giants, they said they wanted to build a bully in New York. That was a quote from their new fullback slash sixth offensive lineman, Patrick Ricard. In order to build a bully, you got to have a couple of criminals on your team. The Giants worked out former Lions cornerback Terrion Arnold. Coach Harbaugh had this to say about the decision to bring in the troubled former first rounder.
10: Because we want to be aggressive in every way, whatever we can do, find everything out we can. Any situation player that can help us be better, probably, I would say that's it. You try to, you know, the margins are tight in the National Football. You try to win a game, you come up with a good play. You can find a play on the internet that somebody puts out there that one of your opponents is running in practice, man, you look for those too. So we're looking for players that can help us all the time, and he's a player that can help us. Now, I know your next question, follow-up question, is going to be, you know, his circumstances. And that's something that also the organization has studied very deeply. You know, I've got an overview of it. The organization has looked at it in depth. If there is a decision to be made on any player that, you know, you don't want to go there with a player, then this organization, they won't go there, you know. And so that decision would also have to be made. Just understanding everything that goes on with that. It's more than just what you read in the papers, though. I mean, you got to find out exactly where everything stands. And I think, I do know that our people do a great job of that.
0: Steve Tisch was name dropped over 31 times in the Epstein files and is unscathed. So maybe the Giants do run a good, morally, you know, correct program over there. I doubt it. That is, say what? Best audio in the world of sports. I can't believe. And I'm sorry, Denton. I didn't want to go down this route. And we only got like 20 minutes left to go on the show. So, like, it's safe to do it. It's 2:37 a.m. Oliver, get your finger on the dump button. I may lose it here. Kidding. Denton, kidding. Pablo Torre in his cover, in his cover art for tomorrow. And this Pablo's Find Out deep dive. It's Colin Kaepernick. Colin Kaepernick was blackballed from the National Football League for taking a knee. Yet, wife beaters, full-blown robbers, and Terrion Arnold are being allowed to play each and every week, each and every year. Yes, I'm still on the Colin Kaepernick thing. Because it proves that despite our love for the National Football League, for the most part, the views of the league do not align with our moral principles as people. It is what it is. It is what it is. 310-840-4910 is the number. Shavant in Chicago wants to chime in on the Jayden Daniels situation. Shavant, what's going on, man?
12: Sir, how you doing tonight?
0: Doing good, man. Good to hear from you.
12: All right, man. I feel like this, man. The Jayden Daniels situation, he's completely right. But you guys keep mentioning that it's a regime change. But I don't think they changed the athletic director or the president of the school. So I'm going to leave it at that. And then, brother, how you forget about AI, man? He changed basketball in his own way. Who didn't want to dribble like that guy? Took a team.
0: AI not being on the list is controversial. I do believe the athletic director changed. The school's president, though, I believe is the same as well. So not a lot. There was a regime change. that happened, and it's why the promise was broken more than anything. So,
12: but I'm pretty sure the people that was at the top, they understood what happened, brother. And AI, come on, man. He had commercials, man. Like, took the Sixers to the finals alone on his own back. And
0: AI not being on the list is tough. I didn't want to put Oscar Robertson on there. I never saw him.
12: Nah, man. They did good back in the day. They were the pioneers, man. The game's changed.
0: They were the pioneers playing against the engineers and plumbers.
12: Hey, appreciate you, brother.
0: Appreciate you, man.
13: The president at LSU is new, too.
0: Oh, so the president is new.
13: So, like, they got a new president, a new athletic director, and a new football coach all in 2025.
0: Times are changing out in Baton Rouge for the LSU Tigers. We'll wrap up the calls here at 310-840-4910. Bill, who's driving across Pennsylvania. Bill, what's up, man? Bill, are you asleep at the wheel driving across Pennsylvania? I've done that before. Appreciate your call. 310-840-4910. I want to wrap up the calls on a good note. Antonio out in Ohio. What's going on?
14: Hello?
0: Huh. Hello?
14: Can you
0: hear
14: me?
0: What's up, Antonio?
14: Oh, my bad.
0: You good, man. I'm about to say, man, you know what type of time we have on this show, brother. You know better than that.
14: I'm about to hurry it up. Reason why Magic Johnson the best, number one, three MVPs, three finals MVPs. He went to the championship, took his team 9 times, won 5, and you put Steph Curry ahead of him?
0: I mean, yeah.
14: I kid you.
0: I mean, we don't have enough. We have enough time. His career never stopped. Appreciate the call. 310-840-4910. We do have to put the show to bed still. Myself and Denton Day were out at Washington Commanders training camp today, joint practice between Washington and Miami. Any of our Miami audience is on their way into work this morning. Your team sucks. The Dolphins may be the worst team in the National Football League coming up in 2026. And that's just that. Denton, what do you got for us, man?
13: I might have cost somebody their job today.
0: Oh, no.
13: At practice. I'll explain when we get back.
6: Last year's top three picks are shining at camp. Titans QB Cam Ward, Jaguars two-way man Travis Hunter, and Giants edge rusher Abdul Carter. Could super sophomore campaigns be on the way for this trio? Westwood One Sports.
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0: One final segment to go. They're on a Wednesday night edition of Westwood One Sports Night. Youngest and Charles and L. Willingham getting you to work, keeping you up through the late night on your overnight shift, getting you through your jail sentence, depending on who you are here on Westwood One Sports Night. We appreciate you being here. However you choose to do so, you can listen on one of over 200-plus affiliates out there on the AM-FM dial. We encourage you nightly, ladies and gentlemen. This ain't a joke. Check out the YouTube live stream. You can rewind and go back to catch any portion of the show that you missed. The entire live stream will be up at the end of the show. We got YouTube exclusive content from our NFL training camp tours, and we'll have some exclusive NFL content coming up throughout the regular season as well. So make sure you subscribe. Excuse me, to Westwood One Sports Night. Awesome show, man. Always have a ball with you all. Tonight, one of those ones you put in the what's the old saying? The Louvre? What is it? The Louvre?
1: The Louvre.
0: I don't get that. What's the Louvre?
1: It's a very famous art museum in France.
0: Put this in a famous art museum in France. Denton, what do you got for us?
1: So you and I were at practice today.
0: Yeah.
1: And it was a good practice. It was an interesting practice. And I have found myself going, incidentally, somewhat viral on social media. So generally speaking, what happens when we're out of practice is we're just trying to get content, right? Yes. Like, we want photos, videos, anything of a player that could be relevant to the fan base that the fan base wants to know about, we want to have.
0: Yes.
1: So Stephon Diggs is walking onto the practice field, and I pop the phone out. I take a video of Stephon Diggs walking onto the practice field. He didn't practice the day prior. He's practicing for the joint practice. I'm excited. I want Stephon Diggs walking out onto the field.
0: Yeah.
1: I take the video. I post the video. I don't think anything of it. Apparently, I may or may not have played a very small role, because our quarterback, the guy that's sending the cease and desist to LSU, actually played a bigger role. But I may have gotten the DJ fired. Because what I did not hear was the music. You know, the way that they have a massive speaker,
0: yeah,
1: right where the media stands at the beginning of practice, but it's so loud that you can't really hear it. Like, I don't know if you described that.
0: Yeah,
1: it's so loud you can't really hear what is being said or what's coming over the speaker, because it's just blaring. It's just noise. You just hear noise.
0: White noise.
1: So I don't know what is being played on the speaker.
0: Yeah.
1: I get a tweet from a prominent account in the Commander fan base that says, "What is the DJ on?" And I'm like, I don't know. Like, I can't hear what he's saying, kind of whatever. I get another tweet. "Who has the aux?" And before I know it, I have hundreds of tweets of people checking in on the aux. And you know what was being played as Stephon Diggs, of all players? Like, of all players, what's being played? Twerking music.
0: Oh, you can get more specific than that.
1: Get on your knees and bounce, bounce, bounce, bounce. I went back and listened to that, and I'd be like, damn, this DJ is horny. Why are you playing this?
0: Oh, my gosh. And this apparently has been a thing all training camp long in terms of the displeasure with the DJ.
1: He's like playing Big Booty Mix 76.
0: Yeah.
1: On here. Like, it's been, because it hasn't been, the crazy thing is it hasn't been all day or yeah. all days. You know when it started is when they put a second speaker in. When they basically just wanted to ruin all of the media conversations, because we stand in the same spot at the beginning, yeah, of practice, it's all of us, and they put a speaker right there basically to ruin all of our conversations, and the DJ went crazy. There was then a viral video that I'm very upset that I did not have, yeah, of Jaden Daniels pointing to somebody and saying, "Hey, the DJ got to go. Like, the aux is not where it needs to be."
0: So, and when the cease quarterback, and desist to the DJ too,
1: he ceased and desist in the DJ. I got a backup DJ that I think could fill in fine. Don't worry.
0: Man. So. Wow.
1: Shout out to you, by the way. It had to be Stephon Diggs that did that, too.
0: Well, yeah. That's the crazy part. And I don't know Why are there dueling DJs at practice?
1: Could not answer that question.
0: Commanders, do better. I'm awkwardly moving and twitching on stream because I have to use the bathroom all of a sudden. So I'm fine. I just gotta use the bathroom. I talked to Sonny Styles. You can check that conversation out on our YouTube channel. Real brief conversation. And he divulged that he doesn't know if he's going to play in the preseason opener for the Washington Commanders. Dan Quinn and company, I know you all listen to the show on the way into the facility in the morning. Play these Bamas in the preseason so we don't get our ass whipped. Management. That's all I ask. Appreciate you all being here. That is a bow on my weeknight portion of me here on Westwood One Sports Night. The Kang and Off Kakalaki back in the saddle with you Thursday and Friday. Drake Toll, that show comes up next. You said 25, Oliver. I thought you said 5, so I almost hit my signature. Drake Toll, what up? Even though he never says hi back. Thank you, Denton. Thank you, Oliver, popular.
1: That's small papa, Drake Toll.
0: That is SP, Drake Toll. We won't even give him the entire SP reference. For Denton Day, for Oliver Popular, I'm Linnell Willingham. Oh, my God.
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It is the Drake Toll Show on Westwood One Sports and the Westwood One Sports app. Drake Toll with you from the Savannah Bananas organization, locked on Big 12 and right here on Westwood One Sports. There is a new starting quarterback for the preseason, at least in Cleveland. It will be Deshaun Watson. There is a new starting quarterback in Atlanta for the preseason, at least. It will be Tua Tagovailoa. And welcome to the Hall of Very Sad. We have had quarterback battles this offseason between Kyler Murray and J.J. McCarthy, 9. We talked about that ad nauseum yesterday. We have a quarterback battle between Shador Sanders and Deshaun Watson, and a quarterback battle between Tua Tagovailoa and Michael Penix Jr., who is broken. Like, notably broken, and has told the world, hey, I'm broken and can't really play football. Working on his second ACL tear, second ACL surgery on the same ACL. That's the quarterback competition. Those are the quarterback battles that we've had to talk about in the National Football League this offseason, and I think they're getting closer to a close. I think we're getting to the point where we can stop, and the Cleveland Browns can just say, you know what, fine, we're going with Deshaun Watson, and the Atlanta Falcons can say, we're going with Tua Tagovailoa, in the same way that the Minnesota Vikings just told you Kyler Murray is their starting quarterback. Deshaun Watson has been named the starter for the preseason opener, 310-840-4910. How excited would you be if Deshaun Watson was your starting quarterback? Do you understand the disaster this has been for Deshaun Watson with the Cleveland Browns? Do you understand how bad this has been for the franchise? Deshaun Watson in Houston goes off. No.

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1: Franchises decided to meet in a room and have a bidding war over Deshaun Watson, and the Browns handed him a 5-year, $230 million complete, fully guaranteed contract. Because the contract was fully guaranteed, it's handcuffed the Browns office into forcing, front office into forcing continuous restructures. And, oh, we don't, there's a massive cap hit there. And, oh, how do we don't want to limit our flexibility there. It is the trade itself that got Deshaun Watson to Cleveland. The Browns sent the Texans 3 first round picks. A 2023 third round pick, fourth round picks in 2022 and 2024. Did you know those guys are Will Anderson Jr. and Tank Dell now? That's just a couple of the players that the Houston Texans got out of Deshaun Watson being sent to the Cleveland Browns. Who won that one, huh? Do you want to decide for yourself who won that one? The Cleveland Browns or the Houston Texans? Because I think the team that still has Deshaun Watson on its roster is probably not the one that won that trade. Cleveland has not seen Deshaun Watson play more than 7 games in a campaign yet since he got here. Didn't play at all in 2025. His last time on the field in 2024, he threw for 1,100 yards. The season before that, 1,100 yards. In 2022, the year before that, 1,100 yards. The most touchdowns he's thrown in Cleveland. Remember this fully guaranteed 5-year contract. The most touchdowns he's thrown in Cleveland, 7. What a disaster in Cleveland for Deshaun Watson. And guess who's the starting quarterback for the Cleveland Browns in their first preseason game? Deshaun Watson. You're going to trust Deshaun Watson, a guy that I don't know if I can trust off the field. And I definitely know I can't trust on the field. Over a guy who at least has question marks, who at least has possible upside, who at least has ceiling. Deshaun Watson has told me and shown me who he is in the National Football League. Would you start Deshaun Watson? 310-840-4910. Because the Browns will. Here is, you know what? Let's take you to Cleveland. Here is Deshaun Watson on if he can play like he did back in that 4,800-yard campaign.
2: Man, I think ever since I've been here, you know, early on, I think, you know, bringing up Houston was, you know, cool, but you know, I'm 30 now, so I think, you know, I had some injuries and things like that, so my game has definitely changed, but the mentality and how I play and what I, you know, how I approach it doesn't, so I don't know. I think just going out there and just playing free and let my, you know, instinct just take over, you know, so I think that's the biggest thing, and, you know, I've always had a coach, you know, my Coach O'Brien always told me, you know, I always trust my instinct, so.
1: He said, I think, once we got through 4 different I thinks, the message you wanted to send to the world, the message you wanted to send to the media was, stop talking about my time in Houston. I'm 30 years old now. What the hell else do you want us to talk about, Deshaun? You want us to talk about the off-field stuff? What else is there for us to talk about than what you did in Houston? Because you've done nothing since then, aside from be hurt, and when you were healthy, not play well in the National Football League. This is the dumpster fire of the Cleveland Browns. You're almost forced to play the guy that you're still paying a ton of money. Would you start Deshaun Watson? Hell, you're paying for it. You might as well. 310-840-4910. It is the Drake Toll Show. Westwood One Sports and the Westwood One Sports app. Starting your morning with quarterback battles across the National Football League, this is not the only one that has been a topic of conversation on this show and across the country in the last week that is sad. A quarterback battle that is just sad. Another example of that, let's take you to Atlanta with the Falcons, where Tua Tagovailoa has been named the starting quarterback for Atlanta for their first preseason game. Now, this was sort of out of necessity because Michael Penix Jr. is still not healthy from his second ACL surgery on the same ACL. And I can't emphasize enough. It does not mean Tua Tagovailoa is the starter long-term for the Atlanta Falcons, or even will start week 1 of the regular season if they can get Michael Penix back. Still not fully cleared to play. But for him to start the first game of the preseason –

0: shows that, all right, Atlanta at least is going to give this guy a nod. There at least is a true quarterback battle. Did you know Tua Tagovailoa is being paid still by Miami? This is the most friendly contract that you could ask for the Atlanta Falcons. 1 year, $1.2 million veteran minimum contract. He remains set to earn $54 million in 2026 because the Miami Dolphins are paying him the remaining balance of his guaranteed money. You know, where Deshaun Watson's getting paid by the Cleveland Browns, so they're kind of forced to play Deshaun Watson, in Atlanta, at least you have an opportunity to play a free quarterback. Has anybody considered that? As sad as the quarterback battle is between Tua Tagovailoa and the banged-up Michael Penix Jr., who doesn't have a leg, like he's missing one entire leg and wants to be a quarterback in the National Football League, as bad as that quarterback competition is, Tua Tagovailoa is a free quarterback for them. And if Tua Tagovailoa plays at the highest level he could in the National Football League, if we go back to the best season Tua has had in the National Football League, it would have been 2023, a year where he put up 4,600 yards passing, played all 17 games, 29 touchdowns to 14 interceptions isn't great, but I just told you, 4,600 yards passing, I'll take that any day of the week. If you get that version of Tua Tagovailoa or a semblance of that for $1.2 million on the cheap, any friend, you don't have to call or text the show. I know you'd take that. You still can, 310-840-4910. Where Atlanta wins with this versus how Cleveland completely loses with its quarterback battle is the fact that in Atlanta, at least your quarterback battle is damn cheap. It reminds me of when I was 14 years old. I had forgotten this memory until last night, and I was writhing around in bed and was like, oh my gosh, I've got to make this comparison. This feels like a Josh Graham comparison. Josh Graham, Westwood One Sports Night, by the way. Do you remember the group Rockapella? Do it, Rockapella. Do you remember Carmen Sandiego? Where in the world is Carmen Sandiego? The theme song to the 90s children's cartoon, Carmen Sandiego. She's always in different places. Hence, where in the world is she? The beginning of that song, there's the guy who comes up, doo-wop, ba-ba-doo-wop. And he's the lead singer. And you know what? He's the least eventful part of the entire song. He just walks from Kiev to Carolina. He's got this big smile, kind of this, you know, replaceable voice. Then in comes the guy with the high-pitched voice, squealing. You don't know what he's saying, but he's talking really fast. You're like, oh, that's cool. Like, little guy's got pipes over there. He's got this long blonde hair. If you've ever seen Rockapella, he's like this legendary look to him. He's probably 5'4", super skinny, long blonde hair, and he's just like screeching Carmen Sandiego, the theme song. And then the crescendo of the whole thing, and there's a part that everybody sings, is where in the world is Carmen Sandiego? The bass guy comes in and says, and you know who you forget in all of that? The lead singer. You know why I forgot him? Because when I was 14 years old, I'm in Branson, Missouri. And I guess the Yakov show was sold out. Because I find myself at Silver Dollar City watching Rockapella perform live. Other 14-year-olds are riding their skateboards and smoking weed. I am at a Rockapella concert in Branson, Missouri, at a theme park called Silver Dollar City that is themed after the 1880s, at 14 years old. No backwards hat, no flat brim. And you know what I didn't notice until the end of the Rockapella concert? The lead singer, the guy that starts the song, Carmen Sandiego, was missing. It was a different guy. It was a different human being. But you know what I did take into account? That the skinny little blonde guy that sings the high-pitched voice in the fast part, he was still there. And the guy who says, Carmen Sandiego, he was still there. Both those guys were still in tow and singing for Rockapella. I had missed the fact the lead singer wasn't there because he just wasn't that valuable to the group Rockapella. What if in Atlanta, Tua Tagovailoa coming in to play quarterback for $1.2 million, the highs probably aren't that high. The lows might be low, but I mean, he's been fine when he's played and not been concussed. He's just this run-of-the-mill, down the middle, you hope for the best, and you throw him out there. Now, the skinny little blonde guy who's singing high pitch, that might be Drake London, one of the top five highest-paid wide receivers in NFL history, who's on your roster in Atlanta. The guy who says Carmen Sandiego, that might be your Bijan Robinson franchise cornerstone, the running back that you just paid. Tua Tagovailoa is the lead singer of Rockapella. We don't actually need the lead singer of Rockapella. He's kind of replaceable, but at least he's cheap. So now Tua Tagovailoa can play for free for Atlanta. And you light a fire under Tua Tagovailoa when he has the opportunity to start in the first preseason game for the Falcons because Michael Penix Jr. is hurt. We'll always, every time someone's hurt, it's Wally Pipp. Wally Pipp. How Lou Gehrig got to play because Wally Pipp was hurt that day, and then all of a sudden he becomes Lou Gehrig. There's a whole disease about it. That is what we might be talking about with Tua Tagovailoa, who has an opportunity to once again prove himself in the National Football League, and the Falcons are putting little to no pressure on Tua because they're not paying him anything. What if that's not so bad? What if Kevin Stefanski has a leg up himself in the quarterback battle? Let's go to Kevin Stefanski, the new head coach of the Atlanta Falcons, who is trying to decide between these two. What are you looking for, Kevin?
1: I think a lot about the calendar, and I think about the offseason program is about laying a foundation, mm-hmm. So specifically to the quarterback position. For Mike Penix and Tua, this was learning a new system for our guys. So laying the foundation of the new system, understanding that. When you get to training camp, now it's about really building through your installs, finding out what your players do best. We're just now entering week one of the preseason with this game on Friday night. Obviously, Tua's going to play in that game, and I think that's great to get game action with our guys. We'll go to Indy next week, which is awesome for us because we get to practice twice versus a very good Colts team. Then I start to think you've learned more about your team, particularly the quarterback position. And I think that comes from reps on the field. That also comes from what you're doing in the meeting room and what you're doing at walkthroughs and your understanding the whole thing. I will say this, where we are at this moment with the quarterback position in mind, I would tell you they've knocked it out of the park. Mm. From a preparation standpoint, these guys are on top of it, learning the new system, understanding what's important on each given play. So I'm very pleased with where we are. I just know in the calendar where we are, we're not yet there yet in terms of naming somebody a starter.
0: Yeah, I mean, you've got one quarterback. I like what Kevin Stefanski said there. They've both learned it. I mean, there should be very little pressure for the Atlanta Falcons as it comes to the quarterback position, because again, you don't have to pay these guys. If you need to hit a hard reset button and draft a new quarterback next year, I still think Kevin Stefanski, the guy who took the Browns to the playoffs, is a great head coach, will be great for Atlanta. I think it takes the pressure off you to say, hey, if we don't win this year, that's okay, because our two quarterback options are Tua Tagovailoa and Michael Penix Jr. And the best ability is availability still. For Kevin Stefanski to say, hey, both these guys can implement the playbook, both these guys now have it in their arsenal, however, we have got to get Michael Penix back, he's still banged up. We have one quarterback in the headless horseman, Tua Tagovailoa, who is so concussion-prone, we don't know, I mean, he's one hit away from just hanging it up, versus Michael Penix Jr., who has one leg. I mean, did you ever expect to win with this? Speaking of, Michael Penix Jr. took the podium this week at training camp, and I thought, you know, we don't get to hear from the banged up guys too often. We did from Michael Penix Jr., and he got to unwrap what it's been like being hurt, having double ACL surgery, same ACLs torn again, being hurt, you know, having 10 plus injuries that are substantial over the course of the last 8 years of his football career. Here's Michael Penix Jr. hitting the soft spot of my heart at training camp.
2: Okay, yes, I am healthy, but it's like, okay, do I trust that? Like, the doctors did what they needed to do. So I have an amazing ACL. I went and saw the doctor, you know, before camp started. He's like, this is an amazing ACL. He's like, you should never have any more knee problems for the rest of your career. Like, that's word for word what he told me. So it's like, okay, I hear that. But it's like, all right, now I'm like, all right, do I trust that?
0: I feel for a guy like that, who is going through, I mean, my sister plays softball at Baylor, and this is, you know, smaller potatoes than a franchise quarterback or a guy trying to be a franchise quarterback, as she rehabs back from labrum surgery, double labrum, same labrum, tears it immediately before coming. She's not even cleared to play yet. She's practicing and tears the same labrum, same spot. That's what Michael Penix Jr. is going through. I'm rooting for Tua Tagovailoa and Michael Penix Jr., both of these guys. I think neither of them are franchise quarterbacks in the National Football League. I think neither of them will pan out. But for the Atlanta Falcons, at least they're cheap. Whereas for the Cleveland Browns, who put all of their eggs into the Deshaun Watson basket, who wanted to sign him to a contract fully guaranteed at $230 million back in March of 2022. That's a problem. 310-840-4910. I'll give you four quarterbacks. Deshaun Watson, Shador Sanders, Michael Penix Jr., and Tua Tagovailoa. Which one would you take? I'll take the cheap one. The Browns will start Deshaun Watson for the first preseason game. Tua Tagovailoa will be the Atlanta Falcons starting quarterback for their first preseason game as we hit the gridiron today. It's Westwood One Sports and the Westwood One Sports app. How about this? The next slice bread, the greatest thing, the greatest quarterback in the National Football League has been in the NFL for a few years now. You're just not talking about him. But after this training camp, after these reps, there's a new top dog in the field of 32. That's next. It's Westwood One Sports and the Westwood One Sports app. This is the Drake Toll Show.
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1: Thank you, President Trump.
2: That ball had a family, a wife, four kids, living in the suburbs.
3: It's Justin Herbert. It's Justin Herbert who's going to be very, very good this year. And not enough of you are talking about it. Not enough people are talking about it. It's Justin Herbert.
1: What?
3: He's the one who's going to be good. Can you tell me, 310-840-4910, this was an off-air conversation. We had it before the show and again here. If I say the words Carmen Sandiego, where in the world, the theme song, do you know it? Can somebody, because I feel like the answer might be no. I feel like the answer might be, by and large, people who are possibly very confused. 310-840-4910. 310-840-4910. Addie Bates is like 22 years old and knows every word to Carmen Sandiego. Laura is like...
4: I'm 24.
3: 29 years old, Laura. And
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3: she knows
4: know,
3: every word to Carmen Sandiego.
5: They know. People older than us know. Familiar. Come on.
3: Good. Thank you.
5: Come on.
3: It is the Drake Toll Show. Westwood One Sports and the Westwood One Sports app. Laura Jimenez runs the board. Addie Bates produces. Drake Toll with you from the Savannah Bananas organization, Locked On Big 12, right here on Westwood One Sports. It's Justin Herbert. I think Justin Herbert is going to seize the crown as one of the best quarterbacks in the National Football League, if not the best quarterback in the National Football League in 2026. It's time. I'm over it. I'm over the, you know, this time 8 months ago, as the Chargers are being bounced from the postseason, I'm making case after case that Herbert just can't get over the hump, and it's got to be, it's up to you at some point. You've got to get it done. You can't keep making excuses. And we're getting phone call and text after phone call and text at 310-840-4910 saying that Justin Herbert has the worst offensive line of all time. That's the worst offense. The PFF graded at 32nd out of 32, and you can't blame Justin Herbert for that. I've watched Justin Herbert since 2020. You know, he's played six NFL seasons. It's hard for me to take a guy who is declining in certain statistical categories at a fairly rapid rate and say, hey, I'm really mad at his offensive line. Here's what I'm getting at here. In 2020, as a rookie, he threw for 4,300 yards and 31 touchdowns. His sophomore campaign, no slump, he threw for 5,000 yards, 38 touchdowns. Do you hear that? His first two seasons in the National Football League, he's approaching 10,000 yards combined, and he had 69 touchdowns in that span. Since then, after his 38-touchdown campaign in 2021, he has failed to throw for more than 26 touchdowns in a year. After his 5,000-yard campaign in 2021, his last three seasons have failed to eclipse 4,000 yards. So why Justin Herbert? Why now? Why do I believe all of a sudden? If his numbers have declined, he's on year 7 in the National Football League, and I was asking 8 months ago for Justin Herbert to win me a football game, to stop everybody stop complaining about the offensive line and just Justin Herbert go win a football game. Why do I believe in Justin Herbert? I'm sold on a tactical upgrade. Do I think that Mike McDaniel, the former head coach of the Miami Dolphins, is a good head coach? No, I don't think he'd be a good head coach anywhere. He's wearing his skinny jeans, his little tights. They're the, you've seen the joggers, I think is what the kids call them. They're the ones that cinch at the bottom of the leg. Mike McDaniel walks to the podium in sunglasses indoors. He's just a weird guy. With respect, he's just a weird guy. He's not a head coach. He's the dude you stick in the corner. He's the money ball guy. He's the nerd with the pencil that you say, Mike, draw me a play. And it might not make any sense what he's saying, but if you can see the play on paper, Mike McDaniel is an offensive genius. He took Tua Tagovailoa, who we've talked about ad nauseum this show, Tua Tagovailoa, who is the week one preseason starter for the Atlanta Falcons, and led him in 2023 to 4,600 yards passing. 29 touchdowns, a career year at 70% completion percentage. He took Tua Tagovailoa and made a guy who we expected to possibly fizzle out in Miami, made that guy all pro. Now you give him the keys, this quarterback whisperer, Mike McDaniel, who, damn man, maybe don't let him whisper. Maybe don't even let him say words, but just let him be vaguely around the ears of a quarterback and draw up the plays. Mike McDaniel, over the course of his career, has been known for maximizing quarterback efficiency. How does he do it? Pre-snap motion, play-action concepts, easy completions. How do we get the ball to the running back? And if you've got Herbert, who can run up tempo, who has the arm talent, who's spinning a ball that Mike McDaniel has said, we've never seen anything like this. The Justin Herbert, you're getting the keys to a Ferrari compared to what you had in Tua Tagovailoa. Justin Herbert with Mike McDaniel could just do it. And there have been a revolving door of 32 different combinations, 32 different offensive line combinations that Herbert has dealt with. Sure, you can say he was forced into hero ball, but Rashawn Slater, Joe Alt, offensive line, Slater and Alt, if they're healthy and back on the field as they look to be, interior is an upgrade, Tyler Biadasz, Herbert can operate behind at least a serviceable offensive line. You can stop telling me that per PFF they're the 32nd best offensive line in the National Football League. I think Justin Herbert is going to take the next step. It's the Drake Tolles Show, 310-840-4910, Westwood One Sports and the Westwood One Sports app. Talking NFL quarterbacks who you can draft your fantasy leagues and bet on in 2026. The front office is trying to, they brought in David Njoku too, this experienced veteran tight end. They are trying to build around Justin Herbert and Ben. The thing that they've neglected, the thing that's been banged up, is the offensive line. So when you shore that up and you bring in an offensive mind like Mike McDaniel, I start to have confidence that Justin Herbert can win. Oh, and he did scramble for 498 yards last year. Don't forget, the guy's not immobile. He scrambled for nearly 500 yards last year. We are a step away from unlocking the full potential of Justin Herbert and getting back to 2021 when he was a 5,000-yard guy with 38 touchdowns in his back pocket. We're on the precipice of that Justin Herbert again, but arguably better. Let's take you to Justin, which people have been frustrated, by the way, about his girlfriend, fiance, wife. I think they may have gotten married. They may have gotten married. People have been frustrated about Herbert and Madison Beer. Awesome name. Last name Beer. That's great. They have been at practice sitting lovingly afterward at training camp next to each other on the sidelines, stroking each other's hair, hugging and kissing. Some fans have a problem with Justin Herbert being in love, okay, with a girl with the last name Beer. Awesome. But his offensive coordinator, Mike McDaniel, doesn't seem to care. He says, this guy's got a cannon. Here is Mike McDaniel. Herbert's cannon is something that will be renowned in the National Football League in 2026. On the contrary, Westwood One Sports and the Westwood One Sports app, 310-840-4910. There are other quarterback battles we've gotten to today that I think for all the confidence in the world that I have in Justin Herbert, my confidence wanes for Kevin O'Connell and the Minnesota Vikings as they deal with a division of the Detroit Lions, Green Bay Packers, and the Detroit Lions, Green Bay Packers, and Chicago Bears, where now having Kyler Murray as your starter and J.J. McCarthy being the guy who's out of the fold, probably not something. Not it's the opposite of what I expect out of Justin Herbert in 2026. We did get to McCarthy yesterday. He was interviewed at training camp. I said, okay, you got benched. Talk to us about it. And he says, you know what? The decision was out of my control.
1: You know, decision was made that was out of my control, and obviously every competitor wants to play. But moving forward, it's just about continuing to work hard and just staying ready for when my number's called.
3: Nine. When that number nine is called, that is, JJ, don't short yourself here. Come on, bring back that third person. And you know what? With the Browns naming Deshaun Watson their starter for their first preseason game, We even got to hear from Shedeur Sanders yesterday. We're getting to hear from all the guys on the cutting room floor. Shedeur Sanders has had to share reps with Watson all offseason in the middle of a quarterback battle. Here is the sophomore Shedeur on sharing reps with Deshaun.
4: I think that doesn't even faze me or get to me, or I think about that at all. You know, I'm just thankful to be out able to practice. Sometimes you got to sit back and reflect on, why would I feel negative in this situation if last year was a total different situation? So I think about things that I'm thankful for in life and not that I really want. If you live in that want world, then you can always be searching.
3: I think about things that I'm thankful for in life. That's always what you want your quarterback to say in the middle of a battle, huh? I think about things I'm thankful for in life. Hey, man, you're fighting for a starting job against Deshaun Watson, who's broken, old, and has offseason issues out the rear end. And the Browns only have him here because they still have to pay him. How do you feel? Good thing I woke up this morning. I'm thankful. The birds are chirping, guys. Come on. Give it to me. It is Shedeur Sanders versus Deshaun Watson. Kyler Murray has wrapped up his battle, winning it over J.J. McCarthy. And in quarterback competition news, do not lose the fact that names like Justin Herbert are primed for a huge 2026. 310-840-4910. Phone lines are still open. And you know what? A text out of North Dakota. I do know Carmen Sandiego. Yeah. Thank you. It's a popular theme song from the 90s. Get this. Possible collusion. One of the shadiest deals we've seen in professional sports history. Just took maybe the most valuable franchise in the world and shipped them down the river in a move that has dirt all over it. That's up next. It's Westwood One Sports and the Westwood One Sports app. This is the Drake Toll Show.
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0: The Lakers are being sold. What the hell do you mean the Lakers are being sold? The Lakers were just bought.
1: No,
0: the Lakers are being sold. Again.
2: What?
0: How does an American institution, a franchise like the Los Angeles Lakers, become a franchise on the trading block where now a guy like an executive like Mark Walter can walk in, Guggenheim Partners CEO, and buy them from the Buss family, who had owned them since 1979. He walks in October of 2025 and says, no, I want to buy the Lakers for $10 billion. At the time, it was the most expensive sports franchise transaction in history. This was big news a year ago when Mark Walter, the owner of the Dodgers, bought the Lakers. And now in one of the shadiest moves you'll see in professional sports, Mark Walter is selling the Lakers. It is the Drake Toll Show, Westwood One Sports and the Westwood One Sports app, 310-840-4910. The deal goes through, and Lakers fans are immediately excited because they are assured that Jeannie Buss would remain safely entrenched as the team's governor and that Walter's the guy that orchestrated the whole Dodgers operation. He could do the same in Moneyball, the Lakers. But now you're without Mark Walter. Jeannie Buss was effectively boxed out, and reports surfaced pretty fast a year ago that a hard clock had been ticking behind closed doors, giving the Buss family at most 5 years on operational control, and then they're kicked out. They're done. We can't do this anymore. And all of a sudden, LeBron James is gone from the Lakers, and the owner, Mark Walter, is gone, and Jeannie Buss is somewhere in the middle. That is the perfect segue into today's biggest losers of the day. The Lakers were sold. The biggest loser of the day here is the guy that sold them. Can I tell you why this is shady? Can I tell you why this is fishy? Because you think about why owners buy teams. They don't necessarily buy teams to flip them and sell them a year later. This isn't an HGTV show. This isn't Chip and Joanna. This is a businessman in Mark Walter who needed to get rid of the Lakers and get rid of the Lakers fast. Here's how fast he did it. 9 months ago, the sale became final. 9 months later, the Lakers are sold. And instead of entering a new league via an expansion team, like Josh Kushner and former Disney CEO Bob Iger, the two guys that bought the team, had planned to do, they wanted a franchise in Las Vegas. They came in and it took 3 days. You know, today's Thursday, August 13th. The two guys that just bought the Lakers called Mark Walter, the owner of the Lakers, on Sunday and said, we want to buy the Lakers. And Walter said, okay, $12.5 billion. And they said, okay. So $2.5 billion in the pocket of Mark Walter. But imagine Jerry Jones tomorrow saying, yeah, I was thinking about it, and I needed more money, and so I thought that I could, that Cowboys valuation per Forbes is $15 billion, so I thought I'd sell. No! This is not how owners work. Steve Ballmer is going through one of the biggest controversies in the NBA. As the owner of the Clippers, who may have been paying Kawhi Leonard extra money under the table, which is illegal, by the way. And in the middle of that, Ballmer's not selling the team. No! These owners fight to become owners, and once they're owners, they stay owners. Unless you're Mark Walter. So let's dig into this. Mark Walter has been under investigation. Oh, wait a second. There is a federal investigation. The United States is targeting the billionaire sports owner, the Guggenheim Partners CEO, Mark Walter, over financial and disclosure discrepancies across his corporate empire that may total more than $20 billion.
2: Interesting, per se.
0: The focus of this probe involves two life insurance companies that are also controlled by Walter. This guy owns a ton of companies. He's got a parent group, 1001. So, Wall Street financiers have moved into the life insurance industry, and there's this private equity, private credit. Well, why should you care? Well, in essence, transactions between an insurer and its owner's other business ventures should be disclosed. Like, hey, if you own this business and also you are insuring the business, you have to call the government and tell them straight up what's going on. Otherwise, that's called fraud. You can't own the business that's paying the other business or own the business that's protecting the other business without alerting us, the IRA, the government, and now the FBI has a probe into what is called a restatement. Follow me. The guy who just sold the Lakers, it has been revealed. It's related party, private credit. Wasn't the $1.4 billion originally reported around these businesses? But at least $17 billion. What does that mean? It means that Mark Walter, the guy that just sold the Lakers hastily over the course of 3 days. Sure, I'll sell it. Sorry. The guy who just sold the Lakers hastily for a $2.5 billion surplus. That when it was reported that this business is helping this business and I run both businesses, but it's around $1.4 billion. Come on, guys. The government now probes saying, wait a second, you may have lied about $16 billion. The FBI's there, the government's there, the president's there. Everyone's saying, hey, Mark Walter, where are these $16 billion that we can't find and can't really account for? Prosecutors are looking into Guggenheim, his company, his $362 billion money management arm, and the investigation has gone past subpoenas. Reports now indicate federal authorities executed a search warrant and seized his phone. Mark Walter knows that there is possibly, I'm going to say allegedly to save my own ass, there is allegedly a massive pile of money missing from his business dealings. This is the owner of the Dodgers. This is the owner of the PWHL. This is a guy who has a $360 billion Guggenheim arm underneath him. And now there are billions of dollars unaccounted for that the U.S. government is knocking on the door wanting. What does he do in the middle of that? Not fishy at all, not shady at all. He sells the Lakers. Why did you sell the Lakers? Well, to make a profit. Nope. Owners don't sell to make a profit like this. Owners don't sell 9 months later to get a little extra cash to sleep at night. No, Mark Walter is being investigated by the U.S. government and needs to offload some stuff. So who did he sell it to? Well, Bob Iger, who helps run Disney, and Joshua Kushner. You might know that last name, Kushner, because he is a part of the Trump family.
1: Thank you, President Trump.
0: The Kushners are involved. The guy who runs Disney and the Trump family have come together to buy the Lakers. Huh. Now, you could argue, man, maybe Mark Walter just walked into the Lakers and was like, I don't know if I can win. I don't know if I can compete. You know, I've been running the Dodgers over here since they filed for bankruptcy in 2012, and I bought them back then. And, you know, I've had a lot of success. We're paying players, and we look pretty good. And, you know, I feel like the Lakers can't win. They can't succeed in the next 5 years. No. No. Mark Walter is doing this in the wake of an investigation. And now the Kushners are involved. Now the Trump family is involved. The guys who bought this, Kushner and Iger. Iger has been on podcasts with J.J. Redick that he's publicly stated, I'm not a Lakers fan. You went from Walter, who owns L.A., Walter, who owns the Dodgers. And fans are excited that the guy who owns the Dodgers and made them good now owns the Lakers. That dude sells 9 months later and sells to this guy. Let's go to Bob Iger. Bob, you're telling me you don't even like the Lakers?
3: I am a Clippers fan, having moved from New York to Los Angeles back in 2000, and being a big NBA fan, I needed a team to root for. And in my youth, the Lakers were a big rival of the Knicks, the team that I grew up rooting for. And so I couldn't root for the Lakers very easily. It just was not in my DNA. And so I decided to adopt the Clippers, which was actually a good thing because their seats were a lot cheaper than the Lakers.
0: You admitted that you are a Clippers guy and you don't even like the Lakers. They're a rival of yours back from your Knicks fandom, and a rival of yours from your Clippers fandom, but you wanted to go buy the Los Angeles Lakers for $12.5 billion alongside the Trump family. I'll lead you to draw your own conclusions here, but here's what I've got. I've got dude buys the Lakers, government investigates him for $20-plus billion worth of possibly misallocated funds, so he sells the Lakers. After he got a phone call on Sunday, hey, it's the Disney guy and the Trump family. We're thinking about maybe buying the Lakers. The guy gets that phone call on Sunday, and it's like, oh, you know, it's probably a good time, given that guy's president, that if I'm being investigated by, you know, the government, it might not be a bad idea for me to sell this into the Trump family. That probably puts me in good graces. Walter's the same guy that gave Trump his own custom Dodgers jersey when the Dodgers visited the White House. He's a guy who needs to be in the good graces of the government right now. How is he doing that? Hey, I could sell my Lakers to your family. You draw your own conclusions. How about this? An NBA legend retires. Or is he a legend? A player left without a legacy. The stats are there. But what is this guy even known for? We'll recap that next. Laura Jimenez runs the board. Addie Bates produces. Westwood One Sports and the Westwood One Sports app. This is the Drake Toll Show.
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Well, good morning, Northwest Arkansas, wherever you are in this great, big, beautiful world of ours. Welcome into the Morning Sports Beat. I am Eric G. As always, I hope you are having a fantastic day. And you can be part of the show because we want you to be part of the show on the High Impact Analytics text line at 479-587-9921. That's 479-587-9921. That is also our call-in number. So if you're driving and you don't do the whole voice-to-text thing, and you just need to get it off your chest, we want to hear from you today. We want to hear you. Call in. 479-587-9921. And tell me if you think the Razorbacks are doomed this season. I really need to know that. I really need to know if you think the Razorbacks are doomed. From the beginning of the season all the way to the end. Yeah, I don't like starting off that way. But I keep getting asked so much about the fans' pulse that I want to take your pulse on this and see where you are confidence-wise as we are, 23 days? Wow, 23 days away from kickoff. Unbelievable. 23 days away from the Razorbacks getting started, and I want to know how you're feeling about how they're going to end up doing this season. Give me a prediction on the Razorbacks' record today. Tell me if you think they're going 8-4, 4-8, 2-10, 3-9, 9-3. Tell me if you think they're going 10-2. I want to know. I really, by the end of today's show, I hope I can get a consensus on where you are as far as your confidence level on this team. And I bring all this up because AJ Hill, the guy whom we all think is going to play backup for the Arkansas Razorbacks, told their official podcast that his secret weapon in this battle between him and KJ Jackson for the starting quarterback job for the Razorbacks this year is his familiarity with the offense. Okay, that's fine. We all know that you're familiar with the offense. Ryan Silverfield has told us that. You transferred from Memphis, we assume that you would know the terminology, you understand the plays,

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1: To rely on, well, unreliable sources. And according to this website, the NIL Standard, KJ Jackson is making $1,576,938 this year. One of three Arkansas Razorbacks who is making over $1 million. Again, $1,567,000. That's $1,567,938. How much is AJ Hill making? $381,713. So less than $1 million. Or actually, I should say, KJ Jackson is making $1 million more than him. And if this was the NFL, all things being equal, KJ Jackson's already getting the reps with the one, because if it's the NFL, what you've told me is that you believe more in KJ Jackson than you do AJ Hill, therefore you've invested more money into him. And when you've invested more money into someone in the professional ranks, most likely you're going to give them every chance to fail. And in other words, here's a better way to put it. They have to succeed. Because you as a GM have put your job on the line. You as a coach have put your job on the line by saying, this guy is a better quarterback than the other guy we have, therefore we're going to give him more money. I said it, we saw it, the scouts saw it, we gave him more money, this guy has to succeed. Now, that's not always entirely true, because Russell Wilson came in as a rookie in Seattle and beat out, who was it, Matt Flynn? Was it Matt Flynn he beat out who had like three good games with the Packers and then got a boatload of money from the Seahawks, and then Russell Wilson outperformed him in training camp, and Pete Carroll said, yeah, we're not doing this. Russell Wilson's our guy for the future. We drafted him to be the guy for the future. It's obvious he's the better quarterback. We're just going to have a highly paid backup this year, which could, and I stress the word could, be the case for the Razorbacks, but it's just hard to imagine that is what's going to take place this year. Again, I have a bit of practice in a couple of days because I was out with some health issues, taking care of some things. I was out a day longer than expected to be, so I'll be back at practice today. In fact, the Razorbacks didn't practice yesterday, so I'll be back out there today to see if much, if anything, has changed between these two guys. And on Sunday, when the scrimmage happens, I really honestly believe that if KJ Jackson goes out there and outperforms AJ Hill the way he should, a decision could already be made about KJ Jackson being the starter, or at minimum, him getting the majority of the reps with the ones for, well, I guess, you know, what's left in fall camp, which fall camp's only 9 days long, but not so much fall camp, but for practice the rest of this summer, leading up to that first game with North Alabama. And it shouldn't take much for KJ Jackson to outduel AJ Hill, because AJ Hill is a guy that, at least from what his quarterback coach Tim Kramsey is saying, isn't doing a very good job of making decisions.
2: One thing, I guess, to advance with KJ, and one thing to advance with AJ in terms of getting them where you want them to be. What would be those things?
3: KJ's big thing is his accuracy. He's got to be accurate at all times. He cannot have any misses. Okay. AJ's is quick decision making. You know, like I kind of talked about. Now he's in the mode right now where he's trying to make such quick decisions that sometimes those quick decisions are bad decisions. Okay. That's a natural development. That's a natural learning side of it, okay? Both of them have unbelievably improved in that since I met him in the springtime, since Coach Stewart's been working with him in the springtime. But that's something that is that's been talked about to them, and that's one of each of the things that this is what we need to see. It couldn't be more black and white with them as far as saying this is what we need to see from you.
1: That's Tim Kramsey, offensive coordinator for the Arkansas Razorbacks. And again, it's the decision-making. And if you can't trust

0: trust, if you cannot trust the guy when he's out there on the field, then you can't play him. And right now, if we were to put truth serum in Tim Kramsey, if Tim Kramsey was to be 100% honest, or if Ryan Silverfield was to be 100% honest, what would they say their trust level is for a guy like A.J. Hill? What would they say their trust level is for a guy like K.J. Jackson? Would their trust level for A.J. Hill be something like 50%, less than 50%? And even if it is at 50%, you cannot allow that guy to lead your offense. You cannot allow that guy to be the one with the ball in his hand when the game is on the line. Heck, you can't allow that guy to be the one with the ball in his hand at the beginning of the game, because he could lose it for you early by throwing a pick or two, and one of those might be a pick six, and you might find yourself in a quick 14-0 hole, 21-0 hole that you can't dig yourself out of. And that's what it comes down to, is do you trust this guy? Do you trust this guy to not beat his own team? And that's something I would like to know from the Razorback staff, is do you trust A.J. Hill enough to throw him in there, especially if K.J. Jackson's hurt, and not make a bad decision and end up throwing a pick at any point? Crucial time or another, do you trust him to lead two or three offensive series clean enough to where Arkansas's defense isn't having to bail you out after one of his mistakes? And would they be honest about that? No, because you probably shouldn't throw a college kid under a bus when you're a coach, even if the kid is making more money than most of us at that $381,000. But you also have to be honest with him as to why he did not get the starting job when you have that quote-unquote grown-up conversation, which hopefully comes sooner rather than later. I keep thinking that if A.J. Hill is the starting quarterback, for me at this point, it would mean something would have to happen to K.J. Jackson, or K.J. Jackson would have to perform so bad over these next few weeks that A.J. Hill, basically the coaching staff is faced with a no decision. It's like, we don't have any other choice. We have to play A.J. Hill because K.J.'s hurt, or K.J. just went into the tank. And I don't think K.J. Jackson is going into the tank anytime soon. And again, what I find interesting about this whole discussion is neither guy is being asked just a whole lot of. That's probably the most interesting part of it. It's just, hey, just don't go out there and lose us a game. We're not asking you to win it. Just don't lose it. We're not asking you to be Superman. You know, you don't have to go out there and be Tom Brady. You don't have to go out there and be Patrick Mahomes. We don't need you to do that. We don't need you to make plays with your legs and then use your peripheral vision to get a ball to the tight end. We're not asking you to do that. All we're asking you to do is execute the offense. Don't make mistakes. And K.J. Jackson seems to be doing a much better job of that. But if A.J. Hill was your quarterback, and this is what I find, you know, you talk about something that's really sort of fascinating in this discussion. Tim Kramsey wants to be as balanced an offense as you can get. Again, you know, he wants that passing game. In order for this offense to succeed, Tim Kramsey needs that passing game to be darn near flawless. You need to prove that all these wide receivers that you went out and recruited and got through the transfer portal can not only catch the ball, but the quarterback can get it to them. But if A.J. Hill is the guy, you're 70-30 run. Which doesn't bother me, but Tim Kramsey doesn't think that that's going to be a successful offense. Because in Tim Kramsey's head, if you're 70-30 run, then I don't have any reason not to put 9-10 in the box. I don't have any reason to not put 8 men in the box, because at this point, I'm daring you to throw. I'm telling you, please, go ahead, throw the ball. Prove to me that you can throw the ball. And of the two quarterbacks you have right now, KJ Jackson's the only one I trust to throw the ball in any situation. I don't trust AJ Hill to be able to get the job done when it comes to throwing the ball, at least not right now. The other thing you have to ask yourself, and this is probably a big no on it, but is AJ Hill's athletic ability, is his playmaking ability good enough that you can live with his mistakes? In other words, can he make enough plays with his legs? Can he do something spectacular with his legs? Like, every time he touches the ball, he's always a threat to run. And he's got defenses scared of that. Is he good enough at that so you can say, all right, we'll allow him two interceptions a game? And our defense is good enough that they can overcome those two interceptions a game. Is he that guy? And right now, he's not showing that he is. So if you're going to tell a podcaster or you're going to tell the media or whoever that your secret weapon is knowing the offense and understanding how it's supposed to be executed, then you better go out and execute the offense. And at this point, AJ Hill's not doing that. And I'll admit, I feel bad. I feel bad about talking about the kid this way. Because even though he's making a lot of money, I mean, by all accounts, to you and I, he's making a lot of money. In athlete land, especially now, he's really not. But and he's also still relatively young. So yeah, I do feel bad about talking about him this way. And that's just something that I've dealt with throughout my career, is when you're talking about college kids and you're going to criticize them. Yeah, the older I get, the worse I feel about that situation. Just throwing college kids under the bus. But at this point, it's KJ Jackson's job to lose. And I get the feeling that on Sunday, when they go out for the scrimmage, KJ is going to prove that he is undoubtedly the guy. And then it's going to come down to Ryan Silverfield and Tim Kramsey making that decision to give him the majority of the reps with the ones. And I wish they would decide that sooner rather than later. And if for some reason AJ goes out and just completely shreds it, like his passes are crisp, he doesn't throw any interceptions, he doesn't get too confident and doesn't throw the ball into windows that he can't, if he's out there making plays with his legs and you want to extend it another week, fine, but I don't want to go much longer before we know that one guy is the guy, or at least we have confidence that one guy is the guy, and we need to get him prepared, not just for North Alabama, but we need to get him prepared for Utah. We need to start working on Utah. North Alabama, I'm pretty sure we can handle. It's the Utah game that's going to not necessarily determine if Arkansas has a good season or not. Like, I don't think if you go out there and lose a close one, it means Arkansas is going to have a bad season. But if you go out and win that game, now all of a sudden, you're on a very different trajectory. Because if you win that game, it really doesn't matter what happens with Georgia. Because I think we've all chalked that one up to a loss. But if you win that Utah game, now you're looking at a 3-1 start. And a very confident team going into College Station on October 3rd. Which is really what we want to see. Because to me, if you want to talk about when the true season starts for Arkansas this year, for me, it is October 3rd. Because that's when it's all conference from here on out, and you've got a bunch of teams in from October 3rd all the way to November 28th. You're slated with a bunch of teams that you should be equal to or better than. Teams that you can beat. Teams that you won't be favored against right now, but teams that you could certainly upset and win. And it's a lot easier to do that when you're 3-1 versus you being 2-2. But yeah, and that means getting the quarterback ready, getting him ready for what has to happen. But AJ, keep working, man. Because who knows? Maybe this is more of a battle than what we're being told. But at this point, I just don't see it as such. Coming up next, I'm going to tell you why Arkansas cannot follow the Indiana roadmap to success. 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

0: 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I'm Eric G. Text us on the High Impact Analytics text line at 479-587-9921. That's 479-587-9921. As we're 23 days away from the Razorbacks kicking off their season. First text out of the day from the 479. I don't care who the starting quarterback is. The Razorbacks are going 2-10 again this year. Plus, I wish they'd make a decision so you'll quit talking about it. All right. I like it. 479. Already being honest today. So where are you at right now on the Razorbacks season? Give me a prediction on the Razorbacks record this year. Are you feeling 6-6? You feeling 7-5, 8-4? Feeling kind of froggy, maybe 9-3? Or are you looking at under 500 this year and feeling that it's going to take a while for Ryan Silverfield to get things turned around? Either way, we want to hear from you on 92.1 The Ticket and the 92.1 The Ticket app. Again, 479-587-9921. Normally, I don't talk about content that happened on other shows. I just don't do it. It's not something that I practice at, and I'm one of those that says, look, hey, do whatever makes you happy, okay? As a content producer, you do the best content that you can do every single day. Whatever it is, do it. I don't criticize. Don't criticize your guests. Don't criticize you. That's your deal. We're all trying to do the same thing. But apparently Ryan McGee from ESPN was on another show and made the comment that Arkansas needs to follow the Indiana model, mentioned that Indiana has the largest alumni base. They tapped into that, and that's how they basically ended up buying a football team, and they've built the foundation that's gonna last. I don't believe that foundation will necessarily last. I believe that foundation is there as long as Kirk Cignetti's there. After that, good luck. And that 800,000, and by the way, Indiana, 800,000 living alums. In Indianapolis alone, there's 900,000 people. Can't imagine all 800. I can't imagine, less than 100,000 of them didn't go to Indiana, but 800,000 alum worldwide. I don't know, though. What I don't know about that is that just on the Bloomington campus, or is that spread throughout all the other satellite campuses in the Indiana University system? Still, that's quite a bit. Also, I mean, how many of those people are online and living in different parts of the country or the world? They just earned their degree through the University of Indiana, or I guess it is Indiana University. I mean, that 800,000 could be misleading. What they have is Mark Cuban, and Mark Cuban at this point has not disclosed how much money that he's given to the football program. We do know that he was very heavily involved in getting Fernando Mendoza to Indiana, but we don't know how much money total he's given the football program, but it is a lot. It is a hefty sum, and it helped them win the national championship. Now, Arkansas, by comparison to Indiana, only has, what I saw was anywhere from just over 100,000 to about 200,000 living alum right now. In the state of Arkansas, there's 3.1 million people. Again, in Indianapolis alone, over 900,000. So from a numbers standpoint, you're not going to just, like, if it were you were just comparing Arkansas to Indiana, and every one of the living alumni at both those universities, and let's face it, not every one of the living alumni at either Arkansas or Indiana really care how the football program does. But if you were to just match donation for donation, population-wise or alumni base-wise, Arkansas couldn't keep up with Indiana. They really couldn't. That Indiana model is just, it's hard to replicate. And even though you're at a time when you can buy a whole brand new roster, it's not easy to go out. You need a lot of money. If you want to buy a whole new roster, you need a lot of money to go out and buy a whole new roster. And very few schools can do that, because very few schools have the money that Indiana had last year. Now, Texas could do it. Florida could do it. LSU could do it. Arkansas hasn't proven that they can do that yet, or they want to do that yet. And it really comes down to getting somebody like Walmart involved. If you can get Walmart involved and you can get Walmart excited about the football program, you can go out and buy a new roster. That's what you're going to have to do. And as far as the foundation goes, I'm not sure how easy it is to build a foundation anymore in college football. In fact, it's almost as if you have to have a foundation in place. And then you build off that. But once that head coach leaves, and we're seeing this with Alabama, once that head coach leaves, that entity, as it were, that everybody invests in, that everybody believes in, once that guy leaves, you don't have that foundation anymore. Because people don't know or trust the new guy enough to give him the money that he may need to succeed. See Kalen DeBoer on that. Once Nick Saban left, a lot of guys transferred. Kalen DeBoer's got Alabama in a good situation, but not good enough. But not good enough for that alumni base. Not good enough for everyone who roots for Alabama. So I think when you think about foundational programs, to me, yeah, I'll go ahead and put Indiana in that category as long as they have Kirk Cignetti. I'll say Ohio State because Ryan Day's been there for a long time and proven that he can win a national championship. I'll say Georgia because you've got Kirby Smart. Anybody else you want to throw in? Oregon? I'll give you Oregon even without Dan Lanning. Oregon's got a really good foundation because Oregon has Nike. And Phil Knight wants to see Oregon win, so it doesn't matter if Dan Lanning is the head coach or I'm the head coach. Phil Knight is going to do whatever it takes in order to make Oregon a success. So, yeah, they've got a solid foundation, but there are very few programs that have that guy. I would say Texas Tech right now has a solid foundation. I'll give you Tech, mainly because of Cody Campbell, not because of Joey McGuire. And Cody Campbell's so crazy that if Joey McGuire got fired tomorrow and you got hired as the Tech coach, he'd give you anything you needed in order to be successful. So what this comes down to me is it's even like you want to build something that's foundational. Nowadays, it's even less about a coach and it's more about your donors. And more about having that one or two entities or one or two people that just want the football program to win. And that's all they want. They don't care about the coach. They don't care about they don't care about having say in the football program. Now, maybe they want their money to be earmarked for certain things. Maybe they are willing to go out and pay for certain players and not others, but for the most part, they don't care. They just want you to win. So here's a check. Go win. If you don't, we'll find someone else. We'll write them a check. Go win. And it comes back to the same problem for Arkansas that we've always had. It's who's going to be that guy or that group that just keeps writing checks no matter what the situation is here. 2-10, yeah, we don't care. 2-10's embarrassing. Go get us a new, here's the money to buy off the old coach, here's the money to hire the new one, and here's a few million to pay for a brand new roster. That's what we're looking for, is a group to do that. And in Arkansas's case, you almost need three different people. You need one to pay off the old coach, one to buy the new one, and then one to pay for the roster. Because alumni base, when you're talking 800,000 versus 100,000, yeah, you're not going to match that. And I don't know how many programs really could pull off the Indiana thing. Like that to me almost, first of all, using Indiana as an example to put pressure on every other coach is ridiculous. Because I don't think we're ever going to see that again. I don't think we're ever going to see somebody take over one of the worst programs in college football and then all of a sudden turn them into a national powerhouse. I don't think we will ever witness that again. I could be wrong, And think about some of the worst programs in college football right now. Well, first of all, it would have to be a Power Four. I mean, let's think about this for a second. First of all, you've got to be a Power Four school. And you almost have to be an SEC or a Big Ten school. So who falls into that category that's left in the Big Ten? Illinois? Northwestern? Who, by the way, Northwestern just got a $35 million endowment from a couple. $35 million donated to the football program from some couple in the area, in the Evanston/Chicago area. It's like, yeah, we want to donate to Northwestern. We want to make them better. We've already seen Vanderbilt turn around. I mean, Kentucky, Arkansas right now. You have to be in it. One, you've got to be in a Power Four, and you have to have a really good television contract and already have a pretty good financial base from that. But two, the other thing you need is people willing to get behind you and write all sorts of checks. And I'm struggling to think in the Big 12 who that I don't see anyone in the Big 12 turning it around like that. Oklahoma State was terrible over the last couple of years. I don't see them becoming that program. They've had one guy. They had Boone Pickens that gave a lot of money. He's dead. Now they're having to replace him with other people. But I don't know. I don't know where that is. I don't know who that is, who that program is that we're going to see pulling Indiana in the next few years. Kirk Cignetti caught lightning in a bottle. And there's a very good chance this year they get back to the playoffs because they have a weak schedule. But there's also a chance that maybe they go 9-3 and don't get in. Because while the schedule is weak, they do have to play Ohio State and Michigan back-to-back. And there's no reason why Michigan shouldn't be better than Indiana most years. But they're probably not better than them this year. And they beat Ohio State last year. I don't think they'll beat them this year, but would it be out of the realm of possibility? No. I mean, Arkansas's got a lot of questions to answer. And just following that, just people just saying, well, just be like Indiana, sounds all fine and well. It's just I don't believe it is as realistic as a lot of people like to make it out to be. In fact, when it comes to Arkansas's problems, Ryan Silverfield was asked at SEC Media Days why in the last 15 years the Hogs haven't been in the mix.
1: People ask what attracted me to the University of Arkansas and to this job. It was the rich history. And you're exactly right. You look over what's occurred the last 15 years, and obviously there's been some good years, but not to the expectation, the standards that Razorback fans want and that we should suspect, and so should the SEC. And you kind of do a deep dive. The first month on the job, man, you're just putting your head down, you're working, you're assembling a roster, a staff. And then really over the next few months, I did. I said, why has it been this way? Because I look at the opportunity and possible resources that the university has, right, that Northwest Arkansas has to offer, a great place like Fayetteville, and a rabid fan base, fans that showed up at 92% capacity even after last year's record. And they're prideful, and they love it, and the great respect we have around the state and the people that love the Razorbacks. And so I looked into it, and I said, what is this? I'm not here to point the finger, but it's a multitude of things that need to get fixed. And I think part of it is just understanding and of alignment. Okay, I'm so glad that we are so successful at other sports. Coach Cal called me last night and said, hey, knock them dead today. You know, you've got great relationships with all the other sports and those people. DVH, all the other sports are having success. All the track and field championships, those things are great. But why has football not had the recent success? And you go sitting there and say, a lot of it's got to be the alignment, right? And where are we doing and what are we doing? And what's it look like, right? Are we fundraising the right way? Are we fundraising enough? Are we building it? Are we recruiting in-state well enough? Are we developing players? Does it make sense with the way we're scheduling things from an academic standpoint? Are we truly doing the right things in nutrition? So I've looked at every single thing that has to do with our football program, and some as much as even lighting on game day, right? How do we make this place a better place? And I think I've got quite a few of the answers. Now it's my job, our job, to implement those and start to make those changes.
0: So there's Ryan Silverfield from SEC Media Days. By the way, I do want to mention this. There was an article in The Athletic. This is Ryan Silverfield may have spent like 75% of his first few months on the job just fundraising. And it's not that Sam Pittman doesn't want to be the head coach of Arkansas. I'm sure Sam Pittman would still love to have his job here at Arkansas, but I don't think Sam Pittman did want to spend that much of his time shaking hands, glad-handing, kissing people's butts, begging them for money, so to speak. Ryan Silverfield's built for that. And yeah, if you're spending 75% of your time raising money, I know what you're going to say. Well, what about the football program? What about getting them ready for the upcoming season? Very true. But if you want to build the whole outlook of the football season is well beyond, or what about getting ready for the football season? The whole outlook for the program is beyond what this year is. So you have to get out. You have to fundraise. You have to make sure that things are, you have to be raising the money to continue to pay for the players on your roster and get new ones coming in. That is your job right now. And there may not be a more important job you have as a head football coach at a college program than fundraising. And again, and right now, talk about building that foundation, you're trying to build it now. Okay, once you get established, you can back off of it a little, but you have to get it established. And part of it is you mentioned the last 15 years, things have been so bad. People don't trust the football program, so you need someone to go out and build trust and get them to buy into something before they've even seen results. It's not easy to do. So I'm okay with it. Now, on the field, once you start winning, people will start cranking money into it. And having your assistants get them ready for the season, that's what they're there for, to delegate and get them ready. But yeah, you had to go out and get money, because if donors were that sour on the program, somebody needed to get them excited. And Ryan Silverfield seems to be doing it. He's already raised over $25 million for the All In Fund. Coming up next here on 92.1 The Ticket and the 92.1 The Ticket app. Is she really worth this much?
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19: Hi there, everyone. I hope you're having a wonderful start to your hump day. I wish we were getting over the hump in the weather world, but sadly this afternoon, high temperatures will remain well over 100 degrees under mostly sunny skies. Overnight lows will be in the upper 70s to right around 80. Now, as we go throughout the rest of the work week, temperatures will only get hotter. In fact, by Friday and Saturday, highs will likely be between about 101 to 105, with minimal rain chances anticipated at least until the early part of next week. For Kane DeBane, Fox 24, I'm meteorologist Josh Rugger.
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0: It is the morning sports beat here on 92.1 The Ticket and the 92.1 The Ticket app. Hit us up on the High Impact Analytics text line at 479-587-9921. Got another one from the 479. Hey, if I was a billionaire, I'd give to the Razorbacks. Sir, we need to make you a billionaire because that's what, all right, that's not, the other thing that you have is people that care nothing more than, I should say this, their main care is just that the football program wins. So whatever it takes, they're going to write checks. I'm not sure how many of those people exist anymore, not just for Arkansas, but for any program. Again, the ROI on NIL is not all that great, and people aren't stupid, or at least billionaires aren't stupid. That's why they're billionaires. They figured out how to get a lot of money, and they know giving $1 million to some kid between the ages of 18 and 24 might not be the best use of their money. They know that giving it to a football program with a coach that they don't trust also might not be the best use of their money. And I'm not saying that's the case with Ryan Silverfield. But a lot of time, it just takes that blind loyalty, that blind luck. I always say it's kind of like politics. Hey, I'm just blindly loyal to whatever party I'm a part of. I really want to win this particular race. I may not particularly care for the candidate. I may not think he's going to do that great of a job when he's in office. But by God, we need to win, and it's better than the other side winning. So I'm just going to write checks. It's a lot like that. You have to have blind faith. And I don't know how many billionaires have blind faith in anything, which is why they're rich. They see opportunities. They understand how to make money. They also understand loss. And any good businessman does not go into a situation with his eyes closed going, yeah, that's just, you know what, why not? On a lark, I am just going to give you $100 million to just do with whatever your heart desires. 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So, Jeremiah Love, you remember him, the running back from Notre Dame? Yeah, the guy that ran all over Arkansas a few months ago. Well, Jeremiah Love is now playing for the Arizona Cardinals. Jeremiah Love got a guaranteed $35 million for being a first-round draft pick. And then turn around and use $300,000 of that money to buy himself, or no, well, actually didn't buy him. He bought his girlfriend, Elise, a brand new Lambo. $300,000 out of the $35 million you got for a signing bonus, you gave your girlfriend a Lamborghini. Gave it to her, just probably wrote a check. Here's $300K. Elise, here's your car. And look, I will tell you, Elise is a smoke show. She absolutely is. She looks like the type of woman that would be with a professional athlete, especially a first-round draft pick professional athlete. She has that look. She has that, what I like to call that kept look. Few diamonds on her fingers. Watch looks like it's diamond encrusted. She also has a bracelet on that looks like that has a few diamonds. So Jeremiah has been spending money on her for a while. But I have to ask, Jeremiah, again, we just talked about being smart with your money. Is a $300,000 car the best use of your money to give to her? It's not even your car, it's her car. So what are you buying yourself? Are you going to have matching Lamborghinis? Are you going to be a little bit more practical and go out and get yourself something not as exotic? Maybe an American-made truck, maybe an American-made car. I'm not saying it can't be high-end, but I'm saying, is it going to be a lot less than $300,000? And I started thinking about this. It's like, if you're going to spend $300,000 on something, and I'm sure she's appreciative of the car, start with an engagement ring. Knock her eyes out with one of the most expensive engagement rings that you can buy. Get an engagement ring that's around $2 million. Something that's going to appreciate over time. That if you guys decide, if you guys decide to divorce or whatever, she can turn around, sell it, and make a lot of money. Well, actually, yeah. Start with an engagement ring. Say, look, if I'm going to give you all these expensive gifts, I want you to marry me. Buy her a house. Yeah, go buy her a house. I'd have no problem if you buy her a house, especially if you paid cash for it. There's no mortgage. But you had her sign an agreement that said, if you break up and she sells that house, you get half. I have no problem with that. A $300,000 car, man, that is what you get your wife when you've been married for over 30 years. Had an engineer I used to work with a long time ago. And I can't remember what anniversary it was for him and his wife. They may have been close to 50 by this time. I don't know if they were quite there. Maybe it was 40. I can't remember what job she had. She made buku bucks. She bought him a Stingray for their anniversary. Beautiful black Corvette Stingray that I stared at for no less than 20 minutes the first day he drove it up to the radio station. I just stared at that sucker. Maybe the most beautiful car I have ever seen in my life. But they had been married for decades before he went that far. Yeah, if I could buy my wife a $300,000 car, I would do it. I would do it, but I would do it now because we've been married for almost 30 years. And you're just my girlfriend. No, I'm not giving you a $300,000 car. This does not happen. I don't know anybody that is worth that. But I wish Jeremiah Love a whole lot of luck, not just in his career as a Cardinal. I hope he continues to make a lot of money because apparently Elise is going to be very expensive. But I wish him the best in his love life. I hope that... I hope she's not a gold digger. Let's go ahead and say it. I hope she's not a gold digger, and I hope that this isn't the whole reason she's with him. I hope that she does love him, and he's like, oh, since you love me so much, here's a 300K car. I wanted to show you how much I love you. I wish him the best. Maybe those two crazy kids can make it, but it just seems like an awful... It seems... I'm looking at this like, wow, man, you could be the, if you remember, there's a 30 for 30, and it's probably on ESPN Plus. It's old now. Obviously old, it's 30 for 30, but it's called Broke, and it's about all these professional athletes, mainly football players, who just made bad investments, had a ton of money, made bad investments, and had to work to recuperate their losses because they trusted too many people. I don't want to see Jeremiah Love on the next edition of Broke. I don't want to see Jeremiah Love keep trying to hang on way past his prime just because he needs money to pay off all his bills or all his baby mamas. I don't want to see that. I want the kid to have his best. But, God, like Sean Salisbury, man, that dude was not smart with his money. It's why he's still working these days. It's why he's still working instead of being retired. It's because he squandered a lot of his money. And I do, like, if you want to fold that into NIL, that's one of the complaints about NIL is, do these kids understand taxes? Do these kids understand how quickly that money can evaporate? Because for every one of them, it's more money than they've ever had in their life. Even if you have rich parents, if you're getting $1 million, this is your cash. This isn't mom and dad's money. This is your money. And all those nice things that mom and dad bought you, do you understand that it came because of their hard work? Or do you just wake up every day going, okay, this is how life is, and money grows on trees? Responsibility is a big thing. And I don't know, I really don't know if there's anybody out there who can teach kids what it's like to handle that large amount of cash. I know you couldn't have taught me that at that age. You give me that kind of money, yeah, I'd have burned through it. I'd have burned through it so fast that it'd have made your head spin. Believe me, I'd have been eating good every single night. Every single meal, I would have been eating good. There would have been no more fast food for me. And I certainly wouldn't be eating at the Caf on the college campus. Nope, not me. Coming up next here on 92.1 The Ticket and the 92.1 The Ticket app, I'm going to tell you why I'm not worried about the Razorbacks front court this season. 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

92.1 The Ticket and the 92.1 The Ticket app. This is the Morning Sports Beat. I am Eric G. Yeah, my board work may be a little sloppy, but my opinions are fresh. Are they? Sure, why not? We'll go with that. 479-587-9921. That is the High Impact Analytics text line. 479-587-9921. Part of your

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1: That I'm fine with, just buying her a $300,000 car when she's not even married? And she can just decide at any second she's leaving you, and then she's got the car, and you paid cash for it? Yeah, it sounds nuts to me. So 479-587-9921. Let's pay off the tees here. Told you, I'm going to tell you right now why I am not worried about the Razorbacks front court, because I get it. We are only 23 days away from kickoff in the football season, but I also know where your temperature is for basketball this year, and I understand just how excited you are about John Calipari basketball season and what that is going to be like for you this year when the Razorbacks have a legitimate shot of going to the Final Four because of how athletic they are. And yes, youth will be a major factor on this team, and we have seen that in recent NCAA history, the more experience you have as a team, usually the better off you are. Michigan, again, starting five transfer students. Okay, five transfers. That's what Michigan did. Well, that's not everybody's formula. And I like John Calipari's formula. I like the fact that he wants to go out and recruit freshmen and develop them. And even if they are one and done, he'll go out and get a whole new group the next year. And the one thing that I can count on with every single one of those signing classes is that you're going to have guys who are immensely talented. You did last year with Darius Acuff and Malik Thomas. Now you've got a whole slew of them coming in. And part of the thing that John Calipari emphasized, not just in recruiting this year, but in the mentality of his team, is physical play. And in recruiting, he made it perfectly clear, I've got to go out and find guys who can play against 25-year-olds. I have to go out and find a Caleb Arrigo. I have to go out and find a guy like Mika Muurinen, who, yes, we're still waiting on Mika Muurinen. We're still waiting to find out if he's eligible. But again, it's probably more of a backlog than it is anything else. So I don't think we should really worry about whether or not Mika Muurinen is going to play, because he's going to play and he's going to be fantastic. And he's only going to be here 1 year. And then from here on out, you're going to watch him ascend in the NBA. But the year that we have him, we have to absolutely take advantage of it here on the Hill. We have to, because if we don't, I think it kind of goes like with Darius Acuff's career. It's like, all right, we went to the Sweet 16. That was good. We had Malik Thomas. We went to the Sweet 16. That was good. But now do we have a team with Mika Muurinen and J.J. Andrews is going to be really good, but Jordan Smith Jr., do we have a team good enough to go to the Final Four? And I believe we do. And one of the big reasons we're going to is because of that front court. And I would caution you right now, okay, don't take anything from the Bahamas, good or bad, to heart at this point. All right? I mean, if you want to take the good, the first thing you can say is, hey, these guys are really talented. They're incredibly athletic. That is going to translate. The athleticism will translate from the Bahamas to the season. The chemistry will probably translate from the Bahamas to the season. But when it comes to the bad, and I know the front court wasn't near as spectacular as any of us wanted it to be at the Bahamas, especially from a guy like Cooper Bowser, who you brought in from Furman. And he's got to get more physical. He's got to rebound more. He's got to be tough. Well, here's the way you look at that. It's a long way till the season. We're not even in September yet. We're just now to the mid part of August. Okay, there's plenty of time for a guy like Cooper Bowser to get better. We didn't even see Mika Muurinen in the Bahamas. He didn't even get to play because of that eligibility issue. Okay, Caleb Arrigo had only been with the team not even a couple of weeks before he headed down to the Bahamas. And Caleb Arrigo just recently decided, yeah, I'm going to classify. I'm going to reclassify. I could be a senior in high school this year. I could play one more year of prep school or play at OTE or wherever.

0: or I need to. I can do that, but I think I'm ready for college now. He made that decision quick. So he hadn't had a whole lot of time to be with the team. Froloff, the other guys, again, they're all learning. You got to remember, youth is a big part of this team. And because they're so young, it's going to take time for them to gel, but you've got the rest of the summer for them to play against each other and play alongside each other. You've got the fall coming up where you're going to get ready. You've got three exhibition games. And even though the non-con schedule is peppered with some really tough challenges, in particular Michigan State and Indiana and North Carolina and Virginia, I mean, even though you've got all these big-time opponents in there, they're also the ones that are going to be here at the Bud that shouldn't scare you at all, that they'll have an opportunity to get better against. And when you have the athleticism of a Caleb Arrigo, when you have the versatility and the athleticism of a Mika Murinen, you can't help but be good. This is not going to be a problem. And hopefully, as I'm talking to you today, and we're thinking about this, and if you're like, man, if you're out with your friends and you've had the football talk, and you're like, man, I just don't know about this quarterback battle, and I don't know how good KJ Jackson's going to be, and you're worried about the secondary. You're like, you know what? Let's talk about basketball. And if the conversation turns to, yeah, I love the backcourt. I love how loaded they are with Wilkinson. I love the fact that Billy Richmond is coming back. I love the fact that, you know, you've got a guy like Jordan Smith and Andrew, like, we've got all these versatile players. Man, are we going to be physical enough? That's what we saw last year, the NCAA tournament. You had to be physical. Yes, you're going to be physical enough. I believe in Arrigo. I believe in Mika Murinen. It's just a matter of getting these guys on the court together, giving them an opportunity to play alongside each other, having them grow, having them learn what they're supposed to do in the defense. And it was good that you had a chance to do it in game situations against opponents. Now you get a lot of film work. Now they get to work one-on-one with those coaches. Now they get to see all the things that they're doing wrong, and they've got so much time to work on it that by the time that we get to January, this team ought to be humming along. And that backcourt, it's so big. I mean, you talk about guys who are legitimately 7 foot, but they're not skinny 7 footers or 6'11 or 6'10 guys, whatever they are. They're not skinny. They've got muscle on them. Because again, Cal said, I need to go out and find guys who can play against 25-year-olds. And he went and he did, and you pay a premium for him. Which is why I think when we were looking at John Calipari and we were thinking about, well, why aren't you going to overpay for a big in the transfer portal? It's because you found guys that were much more of what you wanted who are going to be incoming freshmen. And you're willing to pay them, and you may not have to pay them as much as you're paying a guy in the portal who may be, quite frankly, average. I don't think either one of these guys are average. I can see Arrigo and definitely Mika Murinen playing in the NBA here over the next couple of years. In fact, when it comes to Davion Thompson, who's another guard and joining Caleb Arrigo, Cal was asked, are they old enough? Are they old enough for this team? Are they old enough? Are they mature enough to handle what's going to be thrown at them? Here's what John Calipari had to say.
1: Today, and it just the physicalness and the weight training, and all of a sudden it starts wearing on you. But they, they've only been here like 5 days. So you're walking in and they've been here 5 days. So they're going to be fine though. They're what we needed, they do.
0: Remember, 5 days, it's a week. That is a week, and that was right before they left for the Bahamas. They weren't even here a week before they left to the Bahamas. And Bruiser Flint talked about Caleb Arrigo at the Bahamas and what went right with this guy.
2: Kyle just wanted to give him a chance with the older guys. Okay, so that was one of the things that make it a little bit easier for him. That second group is almost all freshmen. So at times, you know what I mean? Hey, they play like freshmen. So he wanted to give him an opportunity, get him some confidence of playing with the older guys. They'll put him in place a little bit more. They'll make sure he's running the right things and doing all those things like that. You know, Billy, you know what I mean? He's better, you know, helping them. Jeremiah, those guys are veteran players. So you like put those guys in places where you can talk to them and get those guys doing the right things.
0: Also, another thing I'm not worried about, and he mentioned him there, is Billy Richmond. I'm not worried about Billy Richmond turning into Carter Knox 2.0 and coming back and spending a year or half a year working on the things that he needs to do better to get in the to be successful in the NBA versus playing the role that Cal has designed for him here. Because a lot of the things that I think people are looking for with Billy Richmond and what he specifically needs to do better, one is shooting. And part of that'll just come if Billy relaxes. You got to relax. You got to relax and just shoot the ball and have confidence in your shot. If you don't do that, you're tensed up and you're forcing it. You're not going to be any good. And we might see, like, to be perfectly honest, we might see some of that from Billy Richmond this year. We might see a guy that's a little tense. We might see a guy that forces his shot, that is doing too much in the early part of the season to make things happen with the idea of, hey, notice me. Notice what I've improved on. Okay, I've worked hard. I'm ready to go. I'm ready to be in the NBA. We might see some of that. Okay, don't be surprised if we do. But Billy's also a smart enough player to realize when he needs to pull back. And I also believe Billy's the type of guy that will listen to John Calipari. And one of the things I love about Billy Richmond, other than just his tenacity and the way that he plays defense and how he forces turnovers and how he can not just alter guys' shots, but really affect the outcome of a game, I know that Billy's a smart basketball player. And I know Billy Richmond ultimately wants to help the team win. So if John Calipari or anybody else on this staff pulls him aside and says, hey, let's talk about what you're doing here. Let's go back to doing the things that you did the first two seasons to be successful. And that may happen to him. He may have to have a come to Jesus moment at some point in the non-conference of Cal and the other staff saying, remember what you did to be better. And then you start to show him clips. Remember this guy? Remember everything you did? Yeah, let's not worry about that. We'll worry about the NBA. Look, we promise you, we will work on the stuff to make you better for the combine this next year. We will do that, and you can do that in your own time, and we'll work with you one-on-one. But when you're here in practice, when you're on the court, you've got to do the things to help make us better. And I think he's the type of guy that'll listen. Are there points of concern with this team? Sure. I mean, we haven't seen them more than four games against some really bad competition. Yeah, there's some points of concern. But also, whatever points of concern you have, whether it's Billy Richmond, the front court not being physical enough, team chemistry, all that, I think you just have to remember supremely talented. Could possibly be the most talented team in the SEC this year. And when you have that kind of talent, generally things tend to work out in your favor. I mean, look, yes, can you win without talent? Sure, not very much. Not at a high level. These guys have talent, and they're built to win at a high level. And by all accounts, they're guys that are focused to do whatever this coaching staff asks them to do. Coming up next here on 92 on the Ticket and the 92 on the Ticket app, we'll talk about Jacob Davis from On SI, and Jacob will tell us if A.J. Hill, in fact, can win the starting job for the Arkansas Razorbacks. Can he be QB1? 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
6: 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This is the Morning Sports Beat. I'm Eric G. Hit us up on the High Impact Analytics text line at 479-587-9921. That's 479-587-9921. Tell us what you think the Razorbacks' record is going to be this year. Do you feel like they're doomed, or do you feel like there's reason to be positive? One of the guys we're going to talk to about all that, plus the quarterback battle, is Jacob Davis from On SI. And Jacob, I'll simply ask you, does A.J. Hill have any shot to win this job?
14: Man, I've been sitting here thinking about that for a couple of weeks. And to be honest with you, I don't think he does. I think it's all a build-up of saying, trying to challenge KJ Jackson to the best of his abilities. But, you know, for now, I just feel like AJ might end up being the backup. For now. I mean, AJ Hill might end up being the backup and KJ the starter. It just feels that's the way it's turning. And that's just the rhythm. There's so much more rhythm to me with KJ behind center than AJ. And that's not to say AJ doesn't have the talent or the arm ability to get things done. It just seems like things are much more stable when KJ's out on the practice field.
6: How much do you think this coaching staff trust AJ Hill not to make mistakes if they put him in a situation where he has to play?
14: Well, you think about it the other day when Cramsey was up there and he says, you know, we're trying to speed up A.J. Hill's decision-making. And there was one he threw right on the money, but it was in between like two defenders. And he's like, I wouldn't have made that. But he was trying to speed up A.J.'s decision-making. And the guy has plenty of arm strength. He zipped it in there and you know, without making a mistake. But, you know, there's still the interception factors that he's having during practice. There's the drop balls, is there something that needs to be done with his throws to have better timing with the receivers, or the receivers just dropping them? Like, what is the big issue here as to why AJ can't be as efficient as KJ? And that's the biggest question for me as far as what I've seen from practice so far is what can he do to be that starter, be that guy. And even though he's saying the right things, he's had some familiarity with the offense and the scheme and what Cramsey's asking him to do, it just seems like he may be just one step, maybe two steps behind him. But it's always promising to at least have a second option back there if things with KJ doesn't work out.
6: The other thing that I wonder is when you look at KJ, when you look at AJ Hill's mistakes, the interceptions, sometimes his throwing motion's not that great, sometimes the balls that leave him hand are not that good. Does that decision making right now, how much does that concern you if you're Tim Cramsey or if you're Ryan Silverfield?
14: Well, if he was a starter and he was your only option and you're thinking, oh man, I've got a redshirt freshman quarterback that we're just going to have to put him in with the Sharks in the SEC. If that's the only option, oh, I'm freaking out. But there's also a gunslinging mentality. You think about the guy has a strong arm. He's a throwback passer. He kind of feels like what your 2010s and your 2015s era quarterbacks were, where they're tall, they're strong. He's 6'5". I think he was about 240 pounds. He's got the arm strength. I think if you put him out there with the actual, you know, say you're going out and you're playing your season opener against North Alabama tomorrow and you have to play AJ with the first team offense because KJ needs to come out for a couple of drives. Let's see what he does. Say he goes up against Utah and needs to come in against Utah or something like that, and that's more of a sophisticated defense. Is he completing the passes? Is he getting in rhythm? And it's all about timing. And I think it all comes down to the experience factor because the guy has all the talent in the world coming out of high school. He just has to get refined. And I think the coaches are doing the right thing, but it has to concern me though, during practice? Because is it a Arkansas's defense getting better as far as making plays in the secondary, or is AJ's decision-making what separates him from reaching that next level as far as becoming an SEC quality starter or even a backup? That's what concerns me, and I think would concern the coaches as well.
6: Jacob Davis from OnSI with us here on 92.1 The Ticket and the 92.1 The Ticket app. Jacob, you mentioned the secondary. When you look at them and from what you've seen in practice, how much more improved do you think they are from last year?
14: From an energy standpoint, I think the guys are locked in. I mean, you think about Joker, you think about Lakai Rowland, you got Christian Harrison back there, Joker Johnson. These guys, there seems to be a nucleus here of guys that are either very experienced, they have playoff experience, they've been there, they come from winning programs, and that kind of, to me, seems like, okay, I see what Deron Wilson, Eddie Hicks, and the defensive coaches want. They're not just pulling transfers out of the portal just to say, hey, we need guys. We need guys that have won, that have been there and done that. I feel like the more reps that they get together in practice and even the plays that they get together on the football field, at least in week one, and they evolve over time, I don't think they'll be great as far as like a standout group early on in the season, but the challenges of defending, I think, is what's going to matter the most, because these guys have won. They've been there, and they bring a winning mentality. I think they used to call it swagger back in my day. If they can bring some of that swagger back to the Arkansas secondary, I think you might have you'll be easily improved. I mean, it doesn't take much, Eric. It doesn't take much to improve, but I feel pretty good about where the secondary stands right now.
6: Well, you mentioned you've got three guys in that secondary who've all been to the college football playoffs. How important do you think it was for Tim Kramsey to bring in cats with that kind of experience?
14: Well, you think about it for a second. I mean, you've got to think about it from where you were. I mean, when you got a room depleted and you're starting from basically rock bottom, and you're thinking, okay, this is what we want. You got these tiered layers. Okay, I've got guys that have the college football playoff experience there at the top, whether it's Shelton Lewis. And then you think about the guys, okay, we're going to pick and choose some guys from other programs, whether it's the FCS level or the JUCO level or even the teams like Colorado. You got Carter Stoutmeyer there that's played plenty. I think he's been with some second and third team guys. You think about Lakai Rowland, who comes from Maryland, Braden Lee from Maryland, and I still can't get that pop. I mean, he told me, hello, like I'm ready for the SEC with just the physicality in shells the other day with just shoulder pads on. He goes out there and pops Jelani Watkins. Like, okay, these guys want to play. They're playing with an aggressive mindset. They have the mindset of, hey, we're going to make plays. We're going to force turnovers. And that was a big thing to me when I was thinking about it early on during the offseason. I was thinking, okay, they targeted guys that have a history of forcing turnovers. And I think that was the biggest thing with Silverfield and Ron Roberts is they want guys, they're not just trying to put bodies out there on the roster. They're trying to find guys that have a winning ability, that have the playmaking ability, and making smart plays. And that's the best way to flip a secondary or any position group for that matter relatively quick.
6: Well, and Jacob Davis from OnSI joining us here on 92.1 The Ticket and the 92.1 The Ticket app. To your point, Jacob, what I see from that secondary is I'll see a lot of guys trying to strip the ball. I see a lot of guys trying to separate the man from the ball, which is a much more effective way to force turnovers. Like, I can't stand it when guys just try and paw the ball versus wrap up and get a guy on the ground. Overall, from what you've seen from the defense, does it look more fundamentally sound than what we saw a year ago?
14: I mean, I believe so. I think physicality from that kind of mindset there, you've got to, if you're going to embrace the physicality, you're going to embrace being a defensive team or even or even just put a better defense on the field. It all starts with mentality, man. And I feel like from what I've seen, like these guys are wrapping up. Of course, you're going to have missed tackles. Of course, you're going to see guys in highlight reels get blown up. That's going to happen. Okay, like that. I mean, I don't want to be like a homer and just saying, you know, that doesn't concern me. But you're going to see that on highlights. They're going to take that away, and they're going to post that on the football team's going to post that on social media just to get people hyped up. But there, you have to have a solid blend, and I feel like that's kind of what we've seen in practices so far, is a solid blend of guys on the offensive side making plays, and you see on the defensive side, guys are picking passes off. They're physically like manhandling guys. They're their own teammates on the defensive side. They want it, man, and that's kind of what I've seen so far is, okay, there's a brand of physicality there. There's a brand of toughness, a brand of, hey, we're going to make plays. And that's the best way to get things turned around quickly to me is, hey, this is the brand of football that we're going to play. And I know that probably didn't answer your exact question, but I feel like to me, everything comes back in focus when you think about physicality on each side of the football. And I think that's the best way for Arkansas to take care of business, at least this season, is being an overall tough team. And at least on defense, that's what I've seen so far.
6: You know, Jacob, we focus on offense. We focus so much on the quarterback because the quote-unquote quarterback battle. But when you look at the receivers, the running backs, the tight ends, the offensive line, how much more improved do you think the offense is as a unit this year compared to last season?
14: Man, I haven't seen, outside of drops, I think that they had in Monday's practice, overall, I think they've done pretty well being efficient. And that's one thing that Cramsey said a couple of days ago, is we've got to be an efficient team, an efficient offense. And it doesn't just have to be like your quarterback's making efficient decisions. You've got to be out there, I mean, not fumbling the ball, catching the ball, making your blocks, making sure you are on the right assignments. And I tell you what, man, I'm really impressed with the group of receivers that they have. From what I've seen, these guys, I'm still seeing Courtney Crutchfield run wide open down the right sideline on last Friday. I'm thinking about guys like Jamari Hawkins making big plays in practice. I'm thinking about how good Jaden Platt looks just from a body, just looking at him, you're just like, man, that dude looks like an SEC tight end. He doesn't look like he did last year. These guys, I feel like there's some that have just transformed themselves into SEC style, caliber players from looks wise. And I feel pretty good looking at the speed on the field. I feel pretty good about seeing individual players and how well they played. Overall, I think this team is deeper on both sides, and I just feel like decision making and mentality speaks about it, and the excitement of just being out there in practice. Now, I mean, their mentality may change up by week five, week six, if you know, if they don't start off well. But man, I tell you what, these guys have really taken on the coaching and the toughness and the physicality, and that's one thing that I've really been impressed by so far, and I think that will set the tone for the season, at least on both sides of the ball.
6: Well, and it all leads to this. You know, you and I have talked about this several times. I mean, look, the roster itself, I mean, it's 70% new. I mean, you've had a ton of turnover in this program. My question is, you know, when you talk to fans, whatever you see on, you know, your social media or whatever you see on the feedback you're getting, why is it so hard for the fans to buy into this team when essentially it's a whole new roster and it's a whole new coaching staff?
14: I think it's just how up and down things are looking. Because you think about the whole Sam Pittman tenure, you were at the precipice of being something special after that 2021 season, and they failed to capture that momentum. whether it was the fundraising opportunities, making sure players were getting paid, like telling guys, your best players, like, oh, that's the kind of money that you want. I don't think you're worth that. Like those are kind of things you're thinking, man, this is different. but you think about where Arkansas is in the current landscape, and you see what Ryan Silverfield's done, getting the former players, you got former coaches. And I was reading a story yesterday where I think it was on Best of Arkansas Sports, and they were talking to Houston Nutt, and Houston said, man, I haven't been contacted by a head coach at the University of Arkansas in 19 years since I resigned. Like, Silverfield is dialing up resources. I mean, he's consistently going out to the big donors, the big corporations in Northwest Arkansas. And he said it himself, the biggest job that I've had this offseason is fundraising. And to me, that's the guy that knows exactly what he needs to be successful, and he has a plan because he wants to win here. And I think that's the biggest thing. And if fans will just embrace the mentality that coach has, I think they'll be pleased. But, man, you think about talking to fans, and I talk to them at our stores all the time, or they see me out in public at restaurants. Oh, what are the Hogs going to do this year? Well, I think they're going to be all right. I don't really know how the rest of the SEC looks. But I don't feel like Arkansas is going to be a 2-10 team this year. And they're like, so you're saying 3 wins? No, I'm not saying that. I'm just saying, like, I feel like they're closer to being a bowl eligible team than they are to just completely bomb the season again. And I tell everybody, I said, you know, Arkansas, they're wanting to focus more on limiting turnovers, making the right decisions, and that's the biggest part of playing an efficient brand of winning football, is taking care of business on the field. And that's what I tell fans, just be in the moment, embrace who your coach is, embrace what he's instilling in these young men, and just watch it grow. And these players, they see it on social media. They have to ignore it. And I think that's the thing that they have to do, is they're going to have to ignore what's being said. But, man, that's what I tell everybody. Just be patient and just appreciate what Coach Silverfield is doing to at least try to bring new life to this program.
6: Jacob, if somebody wants to check out your content, follow you on social media, where could they find you? Where could Jacob Davis be found?
14: Man, you can always find me on X at Jacob Davis CFB on X. You can find me on Facebook with the same at name. And you can also find us, all our content, at si.com/college/Arkansas.
6: Jacob, thank you so much for joining us today. We appreciate it.
14: I appreciate you, Eric. Thanks for having me on.
6: 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We'll tell you where they have the Razorbacks.
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27: Hi there, everyone. I hope you're having a wonderful start to your hump day. I wish we were getting over the hump in the weather world, but sadly this afternoon, high temperatures will remain well over 100 degrees under mostly sunny skies. Overnight lows will be in the upper 70s to right around 80. Now, as we go throughout the rest of the work week, temperatures will only get hotter. In fact, by Friday and Saturday, highs will likely be between about 101 to 105, with minimal rain chances anticipated at least until the early part of next week. For Kane DeBane, Fox 24, I'm meteorologist Josh Rugger.
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6: 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Text us up today. Give us your thoughts on the Razorbacks' upcoming season. Look into that crystal ball. We've been looking into our crystal ball really since December. Since Ryan Silverfield's been hired. It's time for you to look inside your crystal ball. You know, pull it out of the closet, dust it off. Maybe you haven't used it since baseball season ended this year, so you haven't taken as good a care of it. May even have a few cracks in it. But dust it off, look inside that crystal ball, and ask that crystal ball, what is Arkansas's record going to be at the end of the year? So all you have to do is ask that crystal ball that. It will give you an answer, and then you relay that to us on the High Impact Analytics text line at 479-587-9921. A lot of three and nines I'm seeing on the text line. I am seeing some 4 and 8, but mainly 3 and 9, and I'm thinking if you're 3 and 9, you're thinking wins over North Alabama, you're thinking wins over Tulsa, and then you sneak in one of the SEC schools, so either South Carolina, Vanderbilt, maybe Auburn are the ones that you're thinking you're going to win. It seems like the overwhelming majority of people on the High Impact Analytics text line are thinking Arkansas is 3 and 9. CBS did not tell us what Arkansas would finish this year when they ranked all 138 of the FBS schools. But they did put Arkansas at 49, which is higher than I thought they would have the Hogs ranked. 49, I don't think is bad. I'm not sure that that's good enough to get you a bowl game. I don't know what 49 means. But I'm looking at the teams that they're ranked ahead of, and they are ranked ahead of Mississippi State, which I think most people don't believe is going to be very good this year. They are ranked ahead of Kentucky. And remember, a lot of people love Will Stein. They love them. Oh, Will Stein came from Oregon. Will Stein's going to get Kentucky going back in the right direction again. I mean, honestly, I have heard more talk about Will Stein and John Summerall than either Alex Golish or Ryan Silverfield. But CBS only sees Kentucky as the number 55 team in the country, while they've got Arkansas ranked 49th. Now, some of the schools ahead of Arkansas do bother me. Northwestern, whole new staff. They're private. I know they just got a $35 million injection, but how good can Northwestern be? Georgia Tech's ranked ahead of Arkansas. Okay, I'll give you that. Duke, sure. 7-5 last year, ACC champs. They did lose their quarterback this year. I'll give you Duke. I'll give you NC State. I will not, under any circumstances, give you Oklahoma State as a better team than Arkansas, and here's the reason why. Even though they have Drew Mastmaker, which is, by all accounts, a guy that was playing below his level at North Texas and is now getting a shot to play in the Power Four, they brought in 13 different players from North Texas. And Mastmaker may be one of those guys that was under-recruited, undervalued, may have a really big year for Oklahoma State this year. Those other 12 guys from North Texas, are they really Power Four type players? Or was this just a case of you saying, hey, I'm going to reward you for helping me get this job? And you know the offense, you know the defense. I need people who are familiar with this to teach players. So I will bring you along. Like, how much of an impact are these guys going to have? And it's the same situation here at Arkansas, but for some reason, it's being met with better fanfare than what is being met with here. I don't quite get it. But, okay, Boise State only at 43. Boise State entering that new version of the Pac-12. And then I won't go through the rest of them. You can see them yourself at CBS. But I think what this speaks to me as, or my big takeaway from this, is that outside the state of Arkansas and outside the SEC, people have a better perception of this program than we do. They're looking at it as Arkansas. They're looking at it. I think when a lot of people look at Arkansas, they still see the hog on the helmet. They see the tradition. They think of the 69 Texas game. They think of the Southwest Conference championships that were won by a guy like Ken Hatfield. They see Frank Broyles and a guy like Lou Holtz roaming the sidelines. They think about the 78 Orange Bowl. I mean, they've got all this history. Okay, Arkansas has all this history. And people outside the program see the history. Now, they may wonder why Arkansas has been down, but they know what it has been. And because it has been good, there's that tendency to lean towards it being good again. And there's also the reputation of how rich this area of the state is. And when you live in a rich area of the state, you've got a lot of billionaires. People are believing that what is going on in college football right now is that people with a lot of money want their college football team to win. They want to be able to walk into a room with other billionaires and brag about how they bought a national championship. Because for them, this is true in a lot of ways. For a lot of these billionaires, they don't own NFL teams or Major League Baseball teams or NBA teams. Which seems to be the goal of every billionaire right now, is to own a professional sports team. Well, when you're not lucky enough to own one of the, what do we have, between the four sports, just over 100 professional sports teams in this country, when you're not lucky enough to own one, well, what's the next best thing? The next best thing is to be involved in your college program and to help it win at a high rate. So the thought is that you have billionaires here who want to do that. So therefore, they're going to kick in money. And eventually, Arkansas is going to be really good. And that may happen. That may very well happen. It just hasn't happened yet. And while we have been sitting here living through it, when you're a million miles away, you have that 1,000-foot view, as they say. I think you can see that happening a lot easier than we can, because for us, it's torture. You know, we've been tormented by it. Everybody else is like, ah, well, this makes sense, so this is the opinion I'm going to have. I hope they're right. I hope CBS is right, and I hope Arkansas can actually be better than 49th, but I'll take 49th. The, one of the reasons why I think Arkansas is going to be better this year is because you've got really good running backs, and you can have a physical running game. And here is Tim Kramsey, the offensive coordinator, on what the Hogs are bringing in the running back room.
1: Sitting here today, August 6th, I'd like to up that, okay? But it all depends upon how games are going, how situations are going, and all that, you know. Memphis last year, we had a couple guys back there we were getting the ball to, and we shared time heavily there at Memphis. So when you talk about, he had 10 carries a game, and the other kid had 10 carries a game, and then another kid had 10 carries a game, and then you want to throw the ball 25, 30 times a game, you start running low on plays. Plus you had a quarterback at the other place that you wanted to get 10, 15 carries to, so all of a sudden you start running out of plays unless you can find a way to get 90 plays. Sutton's a guy that in my mind right now is a guy we got to put in space, a guy we got to move around, a guy we got to have ways to get him the ball. Okay, the ball will find you. You know, I said that about Jaden Platt. Sometimes the ball finds you, but then there's guys on a team that you better have plays on the call sheet, a box on the call sheet that they get the ball. And that the, you know, young assistant coaches are in my ear saying, hey, it's end of the first quarter, so-and-so has three touches. All right, well, we better get him more touches.
6: And, of course, he's talking about Sutton Smith, the running back transfer from Memphis, which, yeah, he better get more than three touches. Sutton Smith better be getting a lot of touches this year if the Razorbacks are going to be successful. And the more they run the ball, the better a chance they have to win this season. Coming up here on 92.1 The Ticket and the 92.1 The Ticket app, we will visit with Christina Long from Whole Hog Sports, and she will tell us, what position groups, are there any position battles other than quarterback that could be decided in Sunday scrimmage? 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

0: 92.1 The Ticket and the 92.1 The Ticket app. This is the Morning Sports Beat. I'm Eric G. Joining us now is Christina Long, as she does at this time every week. And Christina, there's a big scrimmage coming up on Sunday. Now, we won't get to see it, but how many positions, even quarterback, do you think could be decided during, really in this scrimmage?
1: Yeah, I mean, it's hard to say specifically. I do think that the scrimmages go the longest way in determining where some of these battles. I mean, I think they'll scrimmage. I don't have the schedule in front of me, but they'll scrimmage at least one more time, I think. But maybe I'm making that up. But so I do think this first one will be really helpful as a measuring stick for how far everybody's come, particularly some of those guys that maybe were hurt in spring or were limited in spring or, you know, didn't get here. So I think most of the key players at a lot of those battles were here and are a little bit more of known quantities. So I think that, you know, I think the quarterback battle, I believe them when they say they're not going to decide or they're not going to tell us what they've decided until closer to the first game. I think it has become more clear to me than it was before that this feels like KJ Jackson's job. Not necessarily that the staff is treating it that way and just pretending that they're not, but that it seems like, to me, that is who they should choose, I guess. So I think the scrimmage, you know, we'll hear a little bit about how it goes. We get to, would they basically just read out for us some of the key plays or key stats. So we get a little bit of an idea of what happened. It's funny, you'll hear like, so-and-so got an interception, but you don't necessarily know who it was thrown by, you know? Things like that, we'll get a little bit of an idea. But I do think the scrimmages are really important for the staff to make some of those evaluations.
0: How impressed have you been with KJ Jackson?

0: and how they're going to kind of scheme for his strengths and weaknesses. But I think that was going to be the question anyway. I don't think he has fallen in my estimation or risen all that much higher. I think he just seems like the choice, and we'll see how much they can do.
1: Well, and I guess that's what I'm asking. Is that a good thing? Because, correct me if I'm wrong, the thing that I see out of KJ Jackson right now is he's just not making mistakes. AJ Hill is making a lot of mistakes, and it almost feels like he's losing the job more than KJ's winning it. Is that a fair statement?
0: I think I would agree with that. I think with Hill, there's a little bit of like just some recency, just in some of the recent practices. You've seen him falter a little bit more, but I think even from the beginning, you could kind of tell that he just needs a little more work. I mean, he's younger. He's got, not that KJ Jackson has lots of experience, but he's got a little bit less experience. So it's not necessarily surprising that he would maybe need a little bit more time, you know, to work. And I think that's been my thought from the beginning. I think with KJ, I think there's still the mistake factor. I think that's going to be there. He's a college quarterback who doesn't have a lot of playing experience. Like, that's going to happen. And I think Tim Kramsey has talked a lot about how, you know, I think the line he's used a couple times has been, you know, nine of the best passes you've seen him throw, and then he'll make one really bad error, and he'll turn the ball over or something like that. And so I think something like that is where you go, okay, there's work to be done here. But at the same time, like I said, you know, he is a younger player without a ton of experience. I am not surprised by that. That's kind of the name of the game. And so that's why I say I'm interested what it looks like over the course of the season. I think you'll probably see him grow over the course of the season, because that's what's going to happen the more and more he plays. So I don't know. I think I would agree with your assessment that I just don't think Hill has stepped up to seize the job. I think it was always KJ's job to lose. Like, I think it was going to be, Hill was going to have to do a lot to win it. But I think he hasn't seized that moment, if that makes sense.
1: Talking with Christina Long from Hogs Illustrated here on 92.1 The Ticket and the 92.1 The Ticket app. So when it comes to KJ Jackson, and I asked this question a couple of days ago, and now I get an opportunity to ask it to you, can KJ Jackson win you a game?
0: That's my big question. I am not sure. And it's not that I see something that tells me no. I just don't see a lot that tells me yes, mainly because, you know, as we've been saying, I just haven't seen him in games that much. I mean, you've seen him do what he, you know, you've seen him come in late. You've seen him, you know, step up when he needed to for Taylen Green. But I don't think, I am not sure. And I think that that's going to be, they're going to be put in that kind of situation. It's going to happen sometime over the course of the season where it's going to kind of be on his shoulders. And what he does there is going to be really interesting to me. And I think they've talked a little bit about, I think where you get in that situation, obviously there's a talent portion, but obviously there's also a leadership portion. And they've talked about how they do think he is a good leader. It's kind of almost sounded, this was not what he said directly, but what I read from it, I believe it was Tim Kramsey was saying that he's almost a little bit too nice sometimes in terms of like in the huddle or as a leader. And so I think they talked about how you want a little bit more of that sort of killer instinct, and they're working on that. But I think as far as winning you a game, I mean, I don't see anything that makes me say yes, but also I don't think it's a no.
1: Okay, Christina, so again, this is why, one of the reasons why I have you on, because I know that you will tell me that I am wrong, because you are a woman. And, you know, women love to tell men they're wrong. Especially, look, you're about to get married. I have been married for a long time. Women are superior to men in every facet. I firmly believe that. And yes, you're right, we're wrong. I've learned that lesson over many years, so this is why I have you on, for you to tell me that I'm wrong. But that killer instinct, that Mamba mentality, as he put it, that Kobe Bryant thing, true or false, the only way you can have that is if your teammates respect you, and if you're making mistakes, it's going to be hard for them to

0: take you seriously?
1: I think true. I think it goes a little bit both ways. Like, I think it's a little bit of kind of a chicken and the egg. Like, will people respect you for having, people can respect you for having that sort of, for being that kind of leader or having that sort of mentality or having that sort of attitude. But do you have to have respect before you can truly have that mentality and that vibe? I don't know. I would not go so far as to say that, like, KJ Jackson's teammates don't respect him. I don't think that that's really what he was trying to say. But I do think you're right. Like, especially for a quarterback, mistakes make it difficult for the people around you. You know, receivers get frustrated, running backs get frustrated, you know, when it's something that they can't control, when it's something that falls on you. But I think that's anybody who's, you know, any quarterback knows that that's on them, that there's a lot on their shoulders. People who decide to play the position of quarterback know that. And I do think that KJ is somebody who has been working on that, who has been, you know, that's been a big part of what they've talked about with this evaluation is obviously, yeah, it matters what you're doing with the ball in your hands. But I think they also, it has mattered a lot to them, that leadership portion and that, you know, are you an SEC quarterback in every sense of the word kind of thing? And so I think, you know, I would not go so far as to say, you know, KJ Jackson throws an interception and all of his teammates don't like him. You know what I mean? I don't think we've seen that, but I think that you do need, you know, people admire a good football player, you know, surprise, surprise. And I think, you know, once he gets a little bit more game tested, I think that will come. You know, I think part of it is just the youth factor.
0: Christina Long from Hogs Illustrated with us here on 92.1 The Ticket and the 92.1 The Ticket app. Christina, should we be allowed to cover the scrimmage?
1: Yes, I get it. Everybody is doing it. You know, it feels like almost nobody allows you into those kinds of things anymore. It's helpful for us. I guess it's not that helpful for them. To me, I think especially when you have a team, you know, this is a team, you know, you and I have talked about it before. People, generally speaking, do not seem that excited about this team in this football season. I think if you were to invite people in, whether it's media or, you know, invite fans, now that's what you do at the spring game. That's why, part of why Arkansas has liked to have a spring game still, to invite people in, let them see the team a little bit, let them get to know some of these guys. But I do still think the more you can kind of show people what they're going to be seeing, the better. But I know all the reasons they don't do it, and I get it, even if I don't love it. I do think that is where, you know, there is only so much we can learn from watching one team period that resembles actual football and then six periods of Indy. You know, like there's just only so much that we're going to learn from that. And so that's why a lot of times when people ask me, you know, to make declarations about certain positions, a lot of times I hedge and I just go, I don't know, we're going to have to see, because I'm like, how much am I really seeing when they're hitting a tackling dummy? Like, I am watching, you know, Kamori House launch himself at a pillow and be like, yeah, that guy looks pretty good. You know, like, I don't know what it's going to look like on a Saturday from that. And I think a scrimmage is where you see that. But at the same time, that's kind of why they don't let you see that.
0: Well, and that's the disappointing thing, because fans want information. And nowadays, I mean, look, I think you and I may have talked about this away from, you know, or at least we've talked about it off air. There's just not that much information out there for fans. And I think you always have to question where your information is coming from, because if it's coming from somebody that works tight with the university, they're probably not going to give you an honest opinion. They're going to give you what the university wants them to say. And here's the thing. I don't blame them. I don't blame them if they do. Keep your job. That's more important than having a hot opinion on whether or not you think the quarterback race is bogus or not. But the problem is, Christina, I want to know what this team is like. I want to give a good assessment to the listeners on what I think this team is like. And right now, I can tell you straight up, here are the things I've observed from this team. I don't think A.J. Hill right now has any chance of being quarterback. He's making too many mistakes. So it's KJ Jackson's. I know that on the defense, you've got a lot of guys that have a good first step and a good first pop. that are on the defensive line. I know Kamori House can read what A.J. Hill is doing, and it's been easy for him to pick off A.J. Hill. And I know Sutton Smith is more of a bulldog than most people would give him credit for. Outside of that, that's it. And I'd like to be able to talk to him more about, you know, other side of Quincy Rhodes and stuff. Is it, let me ask you this, how much harder is it for you to do your job in this day and age as opposed to maybe it was some of your colleagues that were able to do this 20, 30 years ago?
1: I mean, to hear them tell it, it's much harder. I obviously don't know, but I think, you know, because for me, it's like I'm used to it. Like, I started covering football in, 2018 probably was when I did Missouri football while I was in college. And it's just kind of, it's been that way. You know, we would come to some practice. Sometimes we'd get to watch a whole practice. Sometimes we wouldn't. Sometimes we'd see some of a scrimmage. Sometimes we wouldn't. And so to me, for me, it's just kind of always been this way. And so I'm used to going to practice, getting to see a little bit. I do still believe that it is helpful. I would rather have what we have than have nothing, because then we would have no idea, you know, how anything was going, or who we should be paying attention to. I think it's helpful for that. I think it gives us an idea. It allows us to give people an idea of who they should be paying attention to, who they need to watch out of all these, you know, 70 new players or whatever it is. I think people talk about how it used to be, you used to be able to kind of make your own evaluation more because you used to get to see more. You also used to get to talk to people a little bit more. Now, I will say, I will give this staff some credit. We're going to get to talk to coordinators in season, which is, the first time in a while at Arkansas that we've been able to do that. And I think that's going to be really helpful. I think it's really nice to be able to get multiple people's thoughts as opposed to just the head coach, multiple people's thoughts, multiple people's perspectives as they, you know, work on this staff and work with this team. So I think it is harder. At the same time, for me, I'm used to it. It's all I've kind of known. But I'm with you, you know, we always want to know more. That's our job. Our job is to find stuff out and then tell people about it. And, you know, we only have so much room to find stuff out. But at the same time, at least we're able to find out a little bit. You know what I mean? I guess I try to look on the bright side of it a little bit. And I think, you know, it's just hard when you have this much new and your fans are not that excited. I feel like from their perspective, it's hard to win people over when people don't feel like they know these players. And I think, you know, they've done a good job with the players they've picked to come in for interviews. There's a lot of likable guys on this team. Like, I think if you want to find things to root for on this team, there's some great guys on here. Some interesting stories, some well-spoken players, things like that. Like, if you're looking for that kind of thing, they're here. If you want me to tell you, you know, predict stats for this team, I can't do that right now.
0: No, I don't think any of us can, but I am with you. I am not complaining about the access we get. I just, you know, for our sake and like you, getting people excited, it would be nice if we got more. But I'll take what we can get because it is better than nothing. Christina, where can we find you? If we wanted to get your content, where would be the best place to reach you?
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0: And she rocks. She's awesome. She's Christina Long, and she's here on 92 on the Ticket and the 92 on the Ticket app every Thursday. Coming up next, I'm going to tell you why Arkansas cannot follow the Indiana roadmap to success. 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
0: Thank you for joining us on the Morning Sports Beat. I'm Eric G here on 92.1 The Ticket and the 92.1 The Ticket app. Whatever you're doing today, just know that we're rooting for you. And don't forget to hit us up on the High Impact Analytics text line at 479-587-9921. That's 479-587-9921. And thank you to High Impact Analytics for bringing you, or bringing us, the text line every single day. We'd love to talk with High Impact. We'd love to talk with you, and we'd love to talk to you courtesy of High Impact Analytics or something like that. Another show had Ryan McGee on, and I try to make it a point not to talk about other shows. It's just not what I do. I don't think it's cool. I think people should do their own shows, do their own content, have the guests on they want to have on. But it did kind of strike me that Ryan McGee, much like a lot of people now, okay, he's not the only one with this opinion. So I don't want you to think I'm picking on him, but he talked about Arkansas following the Indiana roadmap. And in his quote, he brought up the fact that Indiana had the largest alumni base in America, which they do, over 800,000 living alums. Arkansas, by comparison, 180,000 living alums. Now, I've never been all that good at math, but that's like over six. That's a over 600,000 alumni difference there between Arkansas and Indiana. So I think there's a little bit of ridiculous. To even mention that, it's not just for Arkansas, but for any other program. It's like, well, hey, they did it. Why don't you do it too? Oh, sounds great. We'll just go ahead and ask all our living alumni to donate to the football program, and those who care about football will give us money, and those who don't won't. But when you're dealing with 800,000 people, that's just, it's almost like shooting fish in a barrel, because you don't even need all 800,000 of those. Even if, 300,000 don't give you money, that's still 500,000 that do. It's ridiculous to think that Arkansas could match what they did just by asking money. No, what Indiana did, and at least from what I read, what he failed to mention is the fact that Mark Cuban essentially helped buy Indiana's success. Mark Cuban, the billionaire, former owner of the Dallas Mavericks. I say former owner. He's still involved with the Dallas Mavericks, just not as much as he used to be. But Mark Cuban donated a ton of money, an undisclosed amount, to Indiana to help that football team be what it is. Okay, it wasn't so much them going out to their alumni base as one billionaire saying, I will do whatever it takes, whatever I can, to help you win. And what we need here in Arkansas, and Ryan Silverfield said it, we need Walmart. We need Walmart to be as enthusiastic about Razorback football as Mark Cuban is about Indiana football. That's what we need. If that happens, game over. Then Arkansas will be set up better than just about any school in the Southeastern Conference, not named Texas, if that were to happen. The problem is that you've got to convince billionaires to give you money. And there's an article out in the Athletic, or I read this the other day, that 75% of Ryan Silverfield's time here at Arkansas has been spent on fundraising. 75%. Now, I would normally be upset about that and be like you and say, why are you doing all this talking to millionaires? Why are you doing all this talking to the high level people? Why are you spending more time asking for money than getting the football team ready? I would normally agree with you on that. But when we are in an age of having to cultivate money, having to cultivate salaries for your staff, having to hire the right amount of people on your staff, because now you can have an unlimited amount of people on your staff. And how many are you going to have compared to all the other schools in the SEC? And if you don't have as many as, say, Missouri does, well, you better be close to having what Missouri has staff-wise. So that money's got to come from somewhere. And that's what the All-In Fund is for. And so far, you've raised $25 million for that, and you're hoping to get $50 million for that. You're also talking about NIL and buying players. The most important job you have as a coach now is asking for money. It's not even winning football games anymore. It's asking for money. Your assistants are there to help get the team ready. You're the CEO. They're the ones rolling up their sleeves doing the work. They're the ones breaking down the film, getting the game plan ready, getting the practice schedule ready. That's what your assistants are for. You're out trying to raise money, especially in this first year. So I can't blame Ryan Silverfield for doing that at all. If that's what his job is, then he needs to go out and be the absolute best at it. And from what we can tell, Ryan Silverfield's really good at raising money. And good on him for doing that. But if you can get Walmart involved, then we're talking about watching a football program rise. And that's what you need more than anything, is that one donor that says, I'm going to give blindly to a football program. Think about it this way. Have you ever given money to church? Like when the offering plate comes around, you ever put a few bucks in? Have you ever done the thing where you've given 10% of your earnings? Have you tithed 10% of your earnings to a church? Because that's what they always say. Hey, give 10% of what you make to the church, and that'll make the church better. It'll make it stronger. That's what God wants. Most of the time, I have not been in position to give a church 10%. I have before, but most of the time, haven't. Haven't been able to do that. Needed all my money for one reason or another, mainly because I was stupid. But have you done that? Okay, when you give money, let me ask you this. When you give money to the church, how much do you trust the church? Probably a lot, right? That money's going to go towards something good. It's either going to go towards mission trips or fixing the air conditioner or, you know, the sound system or whatever. Maybe the foyer needs to be fixed up. Maybe it needs a new coat of paint. Maybe there's some drywall that needs to be replaced. Whatever it is, you're giving the money and you're expecting good things to happen. Now, you don't necessarily know that good things will happen, especially when you get a new pastor and somebody else takes over the church. They may have a different idea of what they want to do with that money than you do, but you trust immensely. You give, knowing, hoping that good things will happen. That's what a college football program is. You give hoping good things will happen. You give hoping the person that is taking your money knows what to do with it and will then take that money and produce results on the field. That's what it's like. There's a lot of trust there. A lot of the two words, blind faith. You have to have as much blind faith in a football program as you do in your church when you're giving money. Because I can get money and then all of a sudden, you know, maybe there's, you know, crooked pastor back there is like, yeah, I'm just going to take all this. Or, yeah, I know I told you this was going to fix the air conditioning. I think we're all tired of, you know, sitting at church, you know, during the sermon on Sunday morning, getting hot and sweaty. So we're gonna fix the air conditioning. I know I told you that that's what it's gonna go to, but the bus broke down, or we had problems in the kitchen, or, you know, whatever. And that needs to be fixed first. So we've got to take all the money for the air conditioning and put it there. That could happen. And it would upset you. He's like, no, I gave money. You said air conditioning and I'm not getting the air conditioning and I'm still gonna sweat while you're up there preaching. That does not make me happy at all. And it's the same with a football program. I'm giving you this money. I want it to go to NIL. Well, it was going to go to NIL, but it ended up going to this guy's salary. Or I had it earmarked for this quarterback, but we had a chance to get this receiver or whatever, and I had to give some of the money there. Well, where's our quarterback? We had to settle for less because we really needed this receiver. Whatever the case. And hopefully that would never be a conversation, but you've got to trust that whatever you're doing is good. And that's what I keep preaching, is that you've got to have people that just ultimately want this team to win. And they are willing to do whatever it takes to make this team win. Essentially, you got to have a Phil Knight. Phil Knight will write whatever checks need to be written for Oregon. They've never won a national championship. Phil's going to write that check because that's what Phil wants more than anything, is a national championship, because he wants to be able to brag to all his other billionaire friends, hey, I helped Oregon win a national championship. Look at what Nike money did. And that's how it's done. The alumni base, you're not going to do it. And it's just finding that Mark Cuban wanted to be a part of that. He wanted to see Indiana win. You've got to find your guy. That's the Indiana model. It's not their 800,000 alumni. It's not even Kirk Cignetti and them having faith in Kirk Cignetti, although he's proven that you should. It was, hey, I want this to happen. This is what I'm going to do. And by all accounts, people like Ryan Silverfield, and I've been told that several times. Everybody likes him. That's why he's been able to raise $25 million. And that's good for him. I'm glad he's been able to raise that kind of money, and I hope he gets that 50. And that's just a start. I hope that really is just a start of what is going to be long-term success for the Razorbacks in their future. But I also think the idea of taking the worst team in the history of college football, or one of the worst programs in the history of college football, and then turning them in to a national champion almost overnight is one of the most ridiculous things that we've seen, and I don't think we'll ever see it again. I think there's a lot of people that think we're going to see it again, that think that this is just the way things are, and you're going to go out and you're going to hire the right coach, and he's going to bring in the right players from his program, and you're going to fill out the rest of the roster with all these top-notch guys, and you're going to overpay them, and you're going to win. It's not always going to work. And a lot of times, unfortunately, it is going to backfire. That's going to happen. It's going to backfire a time or two. Going to hire the wrong coach. He's going to get the wrong players. Team's not going to be any good. And somebody's going to put a lot of money into a program that ultimately fails. And the question you have to ask that person is, when you fire the coach that failed, are you willing to give to the new one? Are you still willing to give to this program? And if they say yes, fine. You've got a guy for life that'll give no matter what. When they say no, now you're going to have, now it's going to take some convincing. It's going to take you and the new coach coming back to this person saying, hey, I know things didn't work out last time, but if you give us money, we promise we won't make the same mistakes the other guy did. It's not easy. It sounds like it's one of those plans that sounds easy, but it's not. And it's not realistic to think that even if you are the guy writing checks, it's not realistic to expect the same kind of results here at Arkansas that Kirk Cignetti gave you in Indiana. You can't write the check thinking, okay, I'm giving you $1 million. This is going to turn into a national championship in 2 years. No, you have to give the money saying, if this is going to make things better, then this is what I'm willing to do. Show me what you're going to do with this money. If this is going to make it better, then I'm willing to write. Just tell me what you need. And I just don't know how many people there are in the world that would do that for Arkansas or really any other school. I think it's great that that happened for Indiana. I think it's great that they've got Mark Cuban, but expecting a Mark Cuban to come along for everyone, ridiculous. It's just not possible. And while Cuban wanted them to win, I don't know how long he's going to maintain his donation. That's the other thing. Those guys don't always stay on board. They tend to get cross with the university or the coaching staff or somebody in the athletic department, or there's a new investment that comes along that they want to be a part of. So they don't use their money to spend on that. And they may come back in a couple of years, but in that couple of years, how bad did you get hurt? How bad did you get hurt in those couple of years by not having his money? How many players did you miss out on? And have you taken a big enough step back that now all of a sudden that coach that everybody liked is on the hot seat? So there's a lot to take into consideration of this, and just blindly, just people just saying that this is how you have to do it. No, you've got to find your way to do it. And for Arkansas, I believe it's a lot more grassroots, and it's a lot more rolling up the sleeves, and it's a lot more of Ryan Silverfield knowing how to get in the room and talk with guys who want to be made to feel important. And so far, he's done an A-plus job of that, raising $25 million for the All-In Fund. That's nothing to sneeze at. In fact, that's pretty darn impressive. Coming up next here on 92.1 The Ticket and the 92.1 The Ticket app, we'll tell you how to watch some of the most recent Arkansas draft picks as the NFL preseason gets underway. That's right here on the Morning Sports Beat.
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10: 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I know kids are going back to school. But if kids are going back to school and you're a mom and you're a stay-at-home mom, then, hey, relax. Go home. Take a load off your feet. You've earned it. You've worked all summer. You've had to deal with them all summer. You do the hardest job that there is on the face of the earth. So relax today. Enjoy Thursday and enjoy Thursday and Friday off. And I know what you're saying. There's just way too much to be done. And you're probably right. And, of course, you're going to be spread thin because it's not just school that the kids have. It now becomes football practice and volleyball practice and softball practice. Like every practice in the world you can imagine all kind of hits at one, whether it's dance, whatever. So, moms, we tip our cap to you for being the real heroes of any household every single day. Pro Hogs in the NFL, some recent guys that are drafted, and if you're wanting a chance to watch them, I don't know if these times are Central or Eastern, but Isaac Tesla and the Lions will play the Bengals. I'm sure he'll get a couple of series in that game. It says 6 p.m. I'm going to assume it's 6 p.m. Central because that would be 7 o'clock Eastern. And that would be in Cincinnati tonight. Believe you can watch that game. It's a Paycor Stadium in Cincinnati. I believe you can watch that game on the NFL Network. But it will be in tape delay. Fernando Carmona and the Tennessee Titans play the 49ers. That's at 8 o'clock tonight. That is in fact on the NFL Network, and that game will be live. Also tonight on ESPN Unlimited, which you can stream, Mike Washington and the Las Vegas Raiders take on the Arizona Cardinals. But the game I'm most interested in will happen Saturday. And I don't know if this is at noon our time or if this is at 11 our time. I'm assuming it's at noon our time because I can't see the Bears wanting to play an 11 o'clock preseason game. But the Bears host the Browns. So you've got the Cleveland Browns with this whole Deshaun Watson, Shedeur Sanders, who's going to be the quarterback. And I know that Todd Monken will want to get a good look at both those guys. But what, you going to play your two potential starters for more than a half? I'm sure one will get a quarter, the other get a quarter, that's it. And then we'll get an opportunity to watch Taylen Green. And I still say that at some point this season, Taylen Green will get the opportunity to start for the Cleveland Browns. Why? Because the Browns have the worst luck of anybody in the NFL with quarterbacks. Guys get hurt. Guys don't pan out. They're never as good as you think they're going to be. It's the Browns. So any chance to see how Taylen Green is panning out in the NFL, I'll take advantage of that. Then Julian Neal and the Seahawks play the Cowboys on Saturday night. That game is on NFL Network. It's also at 7 o'clock. So if you just need your Jones, the NFL preseason starts in earnest today. And with it, there are a slew of hogs out there that have a chance to get out and prove themselves and make teams. So it'll be interesting to see how many of them get the opportunity to play, how good they're doing. Isaac Tesla, I think we know that he's good to go for the Detroit Lions, but hopefully he can get a couple of series in since now you only have three preseason NFL games. That's it. And I think about this. We get preseason NFL, right? So you're getting an opportunity to see your team, even if you are watching a bunch of guys that won't make the roster, especially in the third and fourth quarter, which I always like to say that's the time I like to watch because I like to see guys fighting for their job. And unfortunately, we don't always get a game as good as we do in the Hall of Fame game that we had last week. But I like to see guys who are fighting for their jobs, guys who might make a play or two and end up sticking on a roster because those guys have to. They have to go out and ball out in order for them to even have a chance. And that's what I watch for. Yeah, I watch for the starters, but normally everything's so vanilla. It's like, yeah, they look good or they didn't look good. You don't know what these defenses are doing. If starter looks bad in the preseason, then you got problems. But if the NFL can do it, if the NFL can put their teams on display and give us an opportunity to watch, colleges can do this as well. And I don't see any reason why, whether it's fall or spring, and I think this would most likely happen during the spring before it would happen in the fall, I don't see why there's any reason why you can't have some inner squad scrimmages. I don't know why you can't have that happen. And I don't know why you as the fan can't come out and see it. You know, we talked to Christina Long at 8 o'clock, and you can go back and listen to that on the Morning Sports Beat On Demand podcast. But I asked her if we should be able to come and cover the scrimmage. She said, yes, I think we all agree. We would love to go cover the scrimmage and be able to talk to you and tell you what the Razorbacks look like, tell you what guys struggled, what guys look good, where the problems might be, because the more information you have, the more information we have, the more information you're going to have, and the better armed you're going to be to, one, not just have that argument with your friend at the bar, but the more information you have, you're going to be more well-armed to know what to look for when you go out to watch this team on September 5th. You're going to know whether or not to watch a guy who has improved. A guy, you know, you're going to know whether or not to watch a guy like Courtney Crutchfield to see if he's improved or not. Now, you may watch him anyway, but if we tell you, yes, he's getting better, he's been running with the second unit, watch him when he gets his opportunities to play, that's better for you. And I do wish college would put him on display. I also understand that when there is a lot of question marks around a team, you've got kinks to work out, you've got a fan base that isn't enthusiastic or isn't as excited about maybe the football season as they should be. I understand not wanting to run guys out there in front of the entire world and show them all your flaws, because you don't want that narrative to get any worse than what it is right now. I get all that. And I get that they're young. And I also understand you don't want opponents to see things. So I see their side of it. But the NFL, 30 teams, everybody seems to know what everybody's going to do anyway. And they just go out and play against each other. It's what the heck. Yeah, we'll go play. We'll see how it all works out. But this weekend, at least we've got some NFL action to watch this weekend. So if you've been dying to get your football fix in, it's finally going to happen. And it all starts with Isaac Tesla and the Detroit Lions against the Cincinnati Bengals tonight at 6. First game on the NFL Network, Packers-Steelers. It's kind of tasty. I don't think we'll see Aaron Rodgers tonight. I don't think we'll see Jordan Love tonight. But it is two of the more traditional teams, and or the most traditional teams in the NFL, and that's not a bad. It's not a bad way to get your Thursday started at all. That wraps, or your weekend started, because your Thursday's already started. Get to work, all right? Do what you have to do for the boss. Make it home safe today. Know that we love you. May God bless you and your family. As the great Jackie Moon always says, everybody love everybody. And to quote Don Cornelius, love, peace, and soul.
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3: The tremendous Sports Thursday edition of You Better, You Bet rolls on. Nick Costos, our crew, and you here on Westwood One Sports. Oh, baby. First hour of the show. Football. Football. Football. All the big storylines I'm watching for week one of the NFL preseason. Six games tonight, 16 over the course of the weekend. What a time to be alive. The two quarterback competitions, of course, in air quotes, that are still going on. I'm expecting Deshaun Watson to be named the starting quarterback of the Cleveland Browns. Week one, Sunday, September 13th, Browns and the Jaguars. And I'm expecting Tua Tagovailoa to be named the starting quarterback of the Atlanta Falcons. Falcons at the Steelers, week one, Sunday, September 13th. Those announcements have not yet been made. I think both could be made. Well, the Browns one won't be made until after Shadur starts the second preseason game, but I expect both those announcements to be made in the next couple weeks, barring those quarterbacks falling absolutely flat on their faces, Nathan Peterman style, this week, week one of the NFL preseason. We got into why tonight is a critical game, not just this season for Anthony Richardson, not just for the Indianapolis career of Anthony Richardson, but potentially the NFL career of Anthony Richardson, potentially on the line tonight when he starts for the Colts against the Patriots. Questions about his eyesight being compromised, his leadership. Does he have the requisite skill set to play and thrive and succeed in the National Football League? If Richardson plays well tonight and the eyesight does not look compromised, I think you will see a team trade for Anthony Richardson sometime next week. And he will be on another team before week two of the NFL preseason. Got into why it's going to be very strange to see Aaron Rodgers and Mike McCarthy in Steelers garb going up against the Green Bay Packers tonight, and why I don't think 8 years later Rodgers and McCarthy will succeed as a duo after they were split up in 2018. And I can't wait for Raiders-Cardinals. We last saw Fernando Mendoza v. Carson Beck in January in the national championship game. We will see both of them tonight, and I think we will see both quite a bit come this regular season. Coming up about 20 minutes from now, we will get back to the players I'm watching out for fantasy-wise, week one of the preseason, and the fun storylines that I'll be looking at in all of these games. So that's coming up in about 20 minutes. But joining us right now to kick off hour number two on this tremendous Sports Thursday, one of our teammates here on Westwood One Sports, co-host of BetMGM Tonight, along with friend of the program, Brad Evans, weeknight 6 to 11 p.m. Eastern, here on Westwood One Sports, the very talented Pat Boyle on Twitter at PatBoyle44. Pat, welcome back to the show. How's it going, my friend?
4: Nick, it's going great, brother. Hope you're having a good summer. I'll tell you what, I love that that intro with Harlan saying that he's basically got the hots for you. I don't know if it's the full sleeve tattoo. I don't know if it's because you're going like Chalamet style with the shaved head. I like it. You look like a UFC fighter, but it's good to be here with you, man.
3: I have to tell you, man, I want that soundbite to just play every room I walk into that I look like a UFC. Because I promise you, if you saw me in real life, you would not be saying that. But I do appreciate that. Listen, summer's almost over. We follow each other on Instagram, so I know you've been on a couple of vacations. How has Pat Boyle's summer been outside of the work you've been doing on Westwood One Sports?
4: It's been good, man. I mean, honestly, like, I don't think I could have kicked off the summer with more of a bang, which could have been a nightmare. Me and my girlfriend went to Spain for a wedding. We were there for 10 days. She was the maid of honor. We flew out Sunday, June 14th. You and I, both diehard Knicks fans, I'm sure you'll remember.
3: They won the 13th. It was 2 months ago today.
4: Was the night before. And so that whole week on my show with Brad, I'm basically like, dude, I hope the Knicks close this out. Like, once they lost game three, I was like, they're screwed. I'm going to have to find some kind of pub or some kind of club in Spain.
3: And then down by 100, obviously, early in game four before the comeback.
4: Exactly. And that was it. I was like, well, that my fate's sealed. I'm going to be off my show.

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1: Like, you couldn't go full Monty and be like, yes, I care. You think I care a little bit. Why did you feel the need to squeak that one in there?
2: I don't know. You know, we got to bust some balls. Or I guess.
1: Well, whose balls are you busting here? Not mine.
2: No, my girlfriend's non-existing ones.
1: so do you actually mean that, or do you actually care? You can be honest.
2: Yes. No, I care.
1: So I more care, than Nick. A little bit.
2: Yes.
1: How long have you guys been together?
2: Almost 2 years. Almost 2 years, and I'll never.
1: Do you live together?
2: We do, and believe it or not, you know, I don't. We haven't chatted much. Believe it or not, I'm in the city of brotherly love, man. I moved down the turnpike.
1: You moved to, so she's from, you moved to Phil. So you, why do you say a little bit? Why do you do that?
2: Because I'm a jackass.
1: Okay, so I appreciate you saying that. When can we look forward to the Boyle engagement / nuptials?
2: Well, I kind of laid it out there, right on the open, and said, look, I feel like it's a pretty good, it'd be a pretty good test run, right? Let's take a test drive for like a year. Let's live together for a year and see how that goes. And then probably shortly after that. So that was, we moved in together in April.
1: What has been the, cause look, I've only lived with one woman. It's my wife. Then we moved together in 2020. So I've lived with my wife for 6 years now. We moved in together during COVID. What has been, and anyone that has moved in with their significant other will commiserate with whatever the answer is. We've all experienced it. What has been the toughest thing for you living with your significant other?
2: I think it's the schedule. Cause she works from home and, you know, I do the show here in the office. And she is a gem. She is amazing. You know, this is, we share this office. We got a 2-bed condo. And that's part of the reason why, by the way, I reluctantly agreed to move down the turnpike, is because we've got 3 stories and it is basically half the price of what I would have paid for. I always see that meme of like the little Harry Potter closet, like an apartment in Manhattan, right, or Brooklyn, which I'm sure you know very well.
1: It's you and Dudley Dursley, yeah.
2: Exactly. So the fact that it's so much cheaper for real estate down here, renting, buying, whatever, was part of the reason why. But yeah, I think it's just the schedule. She works from home. And so when I get done with my show at 11 o'clock, she's ready for bed. And I just got done all the adrenaline flowing for doing 5 hours, the last 2 hours by myself. And you know, I'm ready to like basically tell her about the show. And she's like, I'm ready for bed. Like,
1: yeah, get used to that. She's never going to care about your work even 1/100th of the degree that you do. Get used to that.
2: Yeah, so that's probably been the toughest thing. But how tough it's not even been that tough. So I mean, look, fingers crossed, man. We're a third of the way to a year. It's been pretty damn good.
1: Can I give you an honest assessment of this? I'm being serious when I say this. There's like no, there's nothing behind this.
2: Go ahead.
1: The fact that has been the biggest issue for you is like says great things about the state of your relationship. Because I'll give you mine, for instance. Right, I am not dirty. A dirty person, but I can be a little messy. So like when I lived in Stamford, when I started dating my wife before we moved in together, I had what she called the corner of papers, where I would just like get mail and just like, it was like this huge corner of just like mail. And I have been domesticated over the years. So like, I don't do that anymore. That was pretty tough for me, where it's like, we need to vacuum every single day instead of like every other day or every 3 days or once a week. The fact that you've got none of that, I think speaks very well to the future of this relationship you've got going here.
2: Oh, well, I mean, if you want to open up the can of worms, yes, I get.
1: Well, I did ask the question. So yes, I would like to open the can of worms.
2: I get criticized almost on a weekly basis about the mail, and just go through the mail, throw the mail out, stop keeping mail for 2 weeks that you're not going to open, throw out the mail. Other than that, I'm actually the cleaner one. She's the one that tends to be messy.
1: That's usually how it works in a relationship. Usually you don't have two clean people or two messy people. There's usually a yin and a yang.
2: Yeah. I mean, to the point where it's like, you know, I was like, just when you're done drinking, you know, the tea at night that you drink, maybe just put the mug in the sink, right? Like, not that hard. Just take the mug and bring it to the sink. Yeah. Little things like that. But yeah, I think overall so far, if those are the biggest issues, I think it's going pretty well.
1: And let me tell you something, my man. If it ever happens that you put the ring on her finger,

0: you get engaged, you get married, all of these issues, the moment that ring goes on the finger, get exponentially magnified. So you can look forward to that, my friend, but I'm happy things are going great. All right, let's talk some sports, because you know this is a sports show. Week one of the preseason starts tonight. Give me a storyline or a couple storylines, things that you're looking forward to this weekend.
1: Oh, yeah, big time. I mean, you mentioned Mendoza. Obviously, we're going to see him play probably the entire first half. And so I've been of the mindset the entire, since they drafted him in April, that the Raiders should start Kirk Cousins to begin the season. I want Fernando Mendoza to have just a couple of, I'm not talking about 8 games. I'm not talking about 10 games. I mean, I've seen some people think, oh, Kirk Cousins is actually going to play so well that Mendoza's not even going to play this entire year. That's nonsense. That's a disaster if that ends up happening. 4 to 5 games, and people, what, you want to throw him in there against one of the great defense? Who cares? I mean, he's playing in the AFC West, so honestly, he's going to have to get used to playing Jim Harbaugh's defense and the Broncos defense and Patrick Mahomes and the Chiefs if he's going to be successful. So that's what I hate about, like, oh, you got to give him a soft spot. No, but like 4 or 5 games, I want Mendoza to go through the process, to go through every single week, and I know it's not like they don't do this in college, but it's all magnified and it's all on a greater degree with like 100 more plays and the 2 plays in the huddle and everything that it takes to be a successful NFL quarterback. I want Mendoza to learn from a pro's pro, from a guy that is so detail oriented in Kirk Cousins. So that, yeah, but it, like, he's going to have to get thrown in the fire one time or another. But by like week 5, if he's gone through and he's learned from Kirk and he's shadowing Kirk, what it looks like after every drive, going through the tablet, going through the plays, seeing what you screwed up and learning during the game, I think that's just going to make him that much better when he does step in. So again, I want Kirk Cousins to start for a couple of weeks, but I do believe that Fernando Mendoza is going to be great, and I'm excited to watch him in his first unofficial action tonight. So that's a big one. I think the other one is it's probably the quarterback cut battle between the Steelers, right? Because Nick, I think you would agree with me. Neither Will Howard and Drew Aller both can't be on the official 53-man roster. Now, one might make it to the practice squad, but I think they would have to waive one of them, right? Like, they're not keeping
0: So what you're saying is, and like, to be clear, this is not me disagreeing, although I think you could maybe make a case that if both are really good, then maybe they would just cut Mason Rudolph. But what you're saying is they would keep Mason Rudolph as the veteran backup quarterback and then choose, like, the youngster with the upside for Mike McCarthy to develop either Drew Aller or Will Howard.
1: Yes, I think it's going to be Drew Aller. And I think Will Howard is going to end up finding himself getting waived and picked up by another team. Or if nobody wants him, which, I mean, I don't know why you wouldn't. The guy didn't even play last year, and he won a national championship 2 years ago with Ohio State. He's going to end up being on the short end of the stick. Mike McCarthy did not draft him. I think Mike McCarthy obviously wanted Drew Aller and said, all right, well, give me this kid that was supposed to be a big-time guy at Penn State and then got injured and fizzled out before that. Give me this kid. I will develop him. He could be our next plan. But, I mean, look, it's a good problem to have, I guess, for Pittsburgh in terms of your succession plan. Hopefully either one of them is the quarterback in 2027, because as much as Steelers fans think Mason Rudolph is a better quarterback than Aaron Rodgers, which is absolutely insane, one of these guys between Aller and Will Howard should be in the running to be the quarterback next year. I think it's Drew Aller. I want to see him play tonight. Hopefully he gets a lot of reps.
0: The Rudolph-Rodgers thing is funny because I think they're on the same side politically, so you don't even have like a political divide there potentially with fans in Pittsburgh with Aaron Rodgers and Mason Rudolph. I saw on your socials, at PatBoyle44 on Twitter, you had an interesting take on Carson Beck, who's going to play tonight, obviously, in that Cardinals-Raiders game against Fernando Mendoza, and when you might expect Carson Beck to be the starting quarterback this year, Pat, in Arizona.
1: Yeah, I think, look, it wouldn't stun me. Again, same thing with kind of Fernando Mendoza, like week 5, week 6, because let's be real, Nick, I love the weapons that Arizona has. I'm a Notre Dame guy. You know I love Jeremiah Love, Trey McBride, number one tight end in football. Michael Wilson turned into a really solid wide receiver, too, under the, you know, once Jacoby Brissett got in there and started throwing the football, and I got a lot of hope for Marvin Harrison Jr. The defense has got awful. They made 0 improvements in the offseason. The defense is going to be absolutely and utterly atrocious. So and playing in the NFC West, I think the Cardinals are looking at a 2 or a 3 win season, despite how much I like their offense. What are we doing? They give Jacoby Brissett an extra $10 million. I mean, what are we doing, right? What are we doing with Jacoby Brissett, right? So if they're 1-4 at best, 0-5, 0-6, you got to see what Carson Beck's got to give you, because you're going to be picking in the top three, if not the number one overall pick again next year with a loaded quarterback class. You're not going to take a quarterback because, oh, hey, we got Carson Beck, guys. We took him in the 3rd round. No, Carson Beck should play as many games as possible this year. And if he's good, great. problem solved. And you can go and actually take somebody on the defense with the top five pick next year and be a much better improved unit, not be a doormat of the NFC West. But if Carson Beck is mid or he stinks, you got to go and get yourself another quarterback. So the clock is ticking here. I don't think anybody expects Arizona to be good. And again, new head coach in Mike LaFleur, I think he drafted Carson Beck and said, let me see what I can do with the kid. But if he stinks, we're going to go and take another quarterback with the first overall pick. So I want to see as much Carson Beck as possible.
0: You better you bet on this Thursday. Nick Costos and you, Westwood One Sports, our guest, our Westwood One Sports teammate, host of BetMGM Tonight, our good buddy Pat Boyle on Twitter at PatBoyle44. Let's do one baseball note and then maybe a little college football to wrap. I can't wait, Pat, for this Dodgers-Brewers series that starts tonight in Los Angeles. Feels like a pretty high-leverage series as far as the National League playoffs are going to go. And look, they're both going to be playoff teams, but is one of them going to be the three seed? And maybe have to play like the Phillies or the Padres in that wild card series. So your answer could be Dodgers-Brewers, it could be something else, but a storyline that you are into and watching right now in Major League Baseball.
1: I'll give you a prediction rather than a storyline. I think, you know, Dodgers, and I love Pat Murphy, and I told my guy Brandon Combs, the producer of our program, like, hey, man, get ready for the Brewers winning the NL Central again this year, because Pat Murphy's the best manager in all of baseball. That being said, and for all the Chicago fans out there, I don't think the Brewers or the Dodgers are going to the World Series. I think it's going to be the Cubbies. And, Nick, I think the New York Yankees are going to be playing them in the World Series, and I think you get a Cubs-Yankees World Series. I think the Cubbies, the fact that they have been so damn good, and Pete Crow Armstrong right now is the MVP, and I'm not counting out Shohei. That's probably the storyline I'm looking for most. Who wins the NL MVP? It's going to be awesome. It's every single night coming down the stretch here. Ohtani hit a two-run bomb last night. I want to see him pitch, and I think if he does pitch and he pitches great in like three or four starts, that's going to give him the MVP. But PCA has been phenomenal, and I think the fact that the Cubs have basically been operating with a triple-A starting rotation for half the year, and they're this good, oh my gosh, if they just get a couple arms healthy, their lineup is incredible. I think the Cubbies get to the World Series, and the Yankees getting whole and healthy, Nick. Give us Judge back. Give us Stanton's running the bases. Giancarlo Stanton is running the bases, Nick. We are close, and Bellinger is close too. Add on top of that, Rodon and Schmidt. Yankees are going to be freaking dangerous in October, and you know the AL still stinks. Red Sox, come on with the freaking Red Sox. Get lost in the Astros. Yankees, Cubs, World Series.
0: See, I think you may be downplaying the Red Sox a little bit, even though they've lost three straight now to the Blue Jays after the run that they were on. I will say this, and I'm going to talk about them later. I don't know if I want to go as far as you did with the Cubs winning the National League, but their lineup is absolutely mashing. The pitching's going to get healthier. Jed Hoyer traded for a couple pitchers at the deadline. Gausman's going tonight. Alex Bregman, three homers last night. They won 8 of 10. And don't look now, with the Brewers getting swept by the Padres, Milwaukee four-game set in L.A. this weekend against the Dodgers, the Cubs just three games out of first place in the National League Central. I was not going to ask you about anything college football related until you mentioned I had forgotten that you're a big Notre Dame fan. One of the favorites to win the national championship, C.J. Carr, basically the co-Heisman favorite along with Arch Manning. C.J. Carr could be the number one pick in next year's NFL draft if this season goes well for Notre Dame. What about your expectations for the Irish this season?
1: Whew. I mean, they're sky high. They are sky high, man. And look, the schedule is pretty damn comfortable. I was actually debating trying to go to that game at Lambeau against Wisconsin in a couple of weeks, but it's not going to end up working out. But I mean, the schedule, for all the Notre Dame haters out there, oh, Notre Dame doesn't play anybody. You know, they've got a pretty decent schedule. It's not ridiculous. They're not in the SEC. They're not in the Big Ten, but they end up scheduling a bunch of top 25 teams, three or four of them every single year. And yeah, just let's not lose to like Rice in like week two. Like, let's not do that again. Let's not lose to Marshall or Northern Illinois. And let's just go undefeated like Notre Dame should, because their defense is absolutely stacked. Their offensive line is once again one of the best in the country. And yes, I am very excited for C.J. Carr. Marcus Freeman, I used to want to run him out of town. And then they go to that stunning trip to the national title game 2 years ago. I love Marcus Freeman. I think he's the guy. I want him to stay at Notre Dame as long as possible, because I think he could end up coaching in the NFL if the right team comes along. Expectations for the Irish, sky high. They better be in the final four of the college football playoff. And yeah, I think the goal is the national championship, without a doubt.
0: What's the best thing you ate in your 10-day trip to Spain?
1: 10-day trip. I mean, it had to be a gigantic thing of paella, right? I mean, come on. And I'll eat any. And by the way, I was eating anchovies with the head and the spine and everything.
0: Dude, anchovies. Anchovies are great. I'm with they you are. On anchovies. Loving anchovies.
1: They really are. But yeah, I mean, the giant bowl of the paella with the, and I'm not a big lobster or prawns guy. I don't like having to work too hard to eat my food, Nick. Like, I love seafood, but just crack the head. You know, I had the one guy sitting next to me, you know, my girlfriend was the maid of honor. So her best friend's dad, they'd been living in Spain for a couple of years growing up. That's why they did it there.
0: Oh, okay.
1: He goes,
0: that's
1: yeah,
0: cool.
1: You know, you can just, he's like, you can rip the head off and just suck the brains right out. I'm like, oh,
0: yeah, it's,
1: oh, man.
0: It's
1: I'm
0: pretty,
1: like, even from,
0: it's pretty savage. It is,
1: I was
0: it
1: like,
0: is pretty
1: I,
0: savage. Yes.
1: I was like, I don't get skeeved out by a lot. Even that's a little bit much for me. Just like take the stuff, just put the prawns and the lobster meat like in the paella for me. But like the mussels, the clams. You know, everything else, you get a nice little saffron rice, a little spice in there, a little Spanish spice. That was, I mean, and it, they make the big, like the classic paella, they make it for like 10 people. So it is a gigantic, gigantic pot of it. And it was phenomenal.
0: So how many countries in Europe have you been to? I haven't been to many. So this isn't like a gotcha question.
1: Spain, Germany, Ireland. And I mean, if I'm not going to count layover flights. Because then you could tack on like four or five more countries that I've actually spent time in, days in. Spain, Ireland, Italy, Germany. Four.
0: Where would you rank Spain of those four?
1: Probably, oof. That's a good one. Either second or third.
0: Okay.
1: Italy was number one because I went to the Amalfi Coast. I mean, how can you freaking beat that, Nick?
0: When I went there for my honeymoon. It was pretty awesome, yeah.
1: Yeah, Ireland is a guy named Pat Boyle, and I went when I was 13, so I feel like I'm leaning on the nostalgia of the trip more than anything, but that was phenomenal. But in terms of the food in Spain was good. Honestly, I wasn't blown away. I got to be honest. You can't beat the food in Italy, and you can't beat the weather and the culture and everything, so I'll put Spain probably number three, maybe number two, but Italy's number one.
0: Well, if I can be candid here, you're Irish, so I don't know if we should really be counting your food opinion. But I love your sports opinions, and I love having you on the show, and love
1: half
0: being your
1: time.
0: Teammate on Westwood One Sports. Yes, well, you know what? Like, my wife's got that combo also, so I can't hate on the Italian-Irish. Pat, great job. Westwood One Sports, BetMGM tonight, weeknight, 6 to 11 p.m. Eastern, on Twitter at PatBoyle44. Be good, buddy, and we'll catch up soon.
1: Always a pleasure, Nick. Thanks, man.
0: The very talented Pat Boyle joining us here on You Better, You Bet. Pat stole my thunder a little bit because the next game we're going to get into in my week one preseason breakdown, the Steelers and the Packers. And we got to Matthew Golden to close the hour. We need to talk about these Pittsburgh Steelers backup quarterbacks behind Aaron Rodgers. We will do that and more coming up next.
2: 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The Seahawks-Patriots Wednesday night opener is less than a month away.
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2: Bentley, the Bentley, the Benz, Escalades 23-inch rims. Mike Tirico on the call last year on NBC. That game did not go great for the Pittsburgh Steelers, losing to Jordan Love and the Green Bay Packers. Those two teams, hashtag renewing pleasantries tonight. Aaron Rodgers and Mike McCarthy on the Pittsburgh Steelers sideline opposing one of their former teams, the team they're best known for, won a Super Bowl together, the Green Bay Packers. As I continue rolling through week one of the NFL preseason, the fantasy players and big storylines I'm watching for, and I think everyone should be paying attention to this because if you love football, this is going to be information you will want to have. And our friend Pat Boyle, who's great, he's very talented, at MGM tonight, weeknight, 6 to 11 p.m. Eastern here on Westwood One Sports, stole my thunder a little bit because he's 100% right. Because we don't think, Mike McCarthy hasn't announced it yet, and I literally looked right before the show, as to whether or not Aaron Rodgers will play tonight. My guess is no. We're probably going to start learning about who will be in the Steelers quarterback room this year behind Aaron Rodgers, and who could potentially be the Steelers quarterback of the future. Now, I know that I said last hour, and I didn't say it like this, but I'll say it like this now, that the Steelers quarterback of the future, in my opinion, is extremely likely to not currently be on the roster. But there is a world that you can create where Drew Aller becomes a stud and Mike McCarthy develops and brings him along. A world where Will Howard is developed into a very good NFL quarterback. It can happen. I don't think it will, but it could. I don't think Mason Rudolph will ever be a great NFL quarterback, but look, he's a guy that'll be a backup and will be on a roster until he chooses to retire. So, who starts to separate? Is Pat right that one of Aller or Howard will not be on the 53-man roster? What happens if both look really good? They should cut Mason Rudolph if that's the case. Because look, like, there's a great Tom Moore quote. I believe Tom Moore is still alive, the longtime offensive coordinator of the Peyton Manning Indianapolis Colts, who was once asked at a training camp practice why, I believe the backup at the time was Jim Sorgi, Wisconsin legend. Why is Jim Sorgi not getting any reps? And Tom Moore's answer was, because if 18's not out there, we're effed, and we don't practice effed, which is a great line. My point being, if Aaron Rodgers, I don't think they can win with Rodgers anyway, but if Rodgers isn't playing, you really can't win. So what's even the point of Mason, what, to tread water to go 7-10? So look, if Aller and Howard both look good, maybe Mason Rudolph is sent packing. And those are the two quarterbacks, and we'll figure out the backup from there. But if you're a Steelers fan, this is something you need to be paying close attention to. How does Aller look? How does Will Howard look over the course of this preseason? Moving on. The Indianapolis Colts and the New England Patriots. I can almost guarantee, not for everybody, because some of you are psychos, like me and like Tyler Morales, even Kenny Henderson, right? I think Dan Turner is a psycho also, the Googler. Have you heard of this name? Eli Raridan. Eli Raridan is a rookie tight end for the New England Patriots, who, by all accounts, this training camp has been a beast. Now, the Patriots just gave Hunter Henry a two-year extension. So this is not to say that Eli Raridan is going to be the number one tight end for New England, at least not to begin the year. Like, there was just a financial and multi-year agreement for Hunter Henry to stay in New England catching passes from Drake May. So this is not like Eli Raridan is going to be Brock Bowers or Trey McBride or Colston Loveland. That's not going to be what this is. But I think there's a realistic chance, as we start to see the proliferation of 12 and 13 personnel, two or three tight ends on the field at the same time, popularized last year by Sean McVay and the Los Angeles Rams, that as this starts to sweep the National Football League, that I think you're going to see New England not like fully do what they did, insert jokes here, with Rob Gronkowski and the late Aaron Hernandez, but I think you will see them roll two tight ends sets out there. And Eli Raridan has looked great in training camp, and I think he's a name that should be maybe not on the radar for your redraft leagues and your home leagues, but just keep him in mind. So Hunter Henry gets hurt. I think he could potentially be a stud this year in New England. I wanted to put that name on your radar. Chargers and the Texans. I don't think we're going to see many Texans offensive players play. If they do, the names to watch, the two second-year receivers, Jalen Noel, who I think might still be out with injury. I think he's kind of like close to being ready. But Jaden Higgins, last year's second-round pick out of Iowa State, I think has the potential to catch double-digit touchdowns this season from C.J. Stroud. And he is a receiver that I am like really high on this year. Jaden Higgins. We'll see if Tank Dell gets action this preseason. He hasn't played since the end of the 2024 season. Dell was really good and had a rapport with Stroud, obviously, before that horrific leg injury he suffered. I believe that was on Christmas a couple years ago against the Baltimore Ravens. So some interesting things to watch for in this Texans wide receiving group. For the Chargers, fantasy-wise, we can talk about Trey Harris, last year's second-round pick. We can talk about Quentin Johnston. I think the running back position is incredibly fascinating. And Mike McDaniel, the new offensive coordinator of the Chargers, addressed it this week, like directly talking to fantasy players, saying, you know, fantasy players may be upset because we're going to ride the hot hand. Omarion Hampton is the RB1, right? Last year's first-round pick. Mike McDaniel is literally telling you that there may be games where Kamani Vidal-Sassoon, you don't look good, we don't look good. Kamani Vidal and or Keaton Mitchell could also get a ton of work. And you can't like scroll through videos of training camp practices this summer without seeing Keaton Mitchell catch like a 50-yard bomb from Justin Herbert. They're going to be involved in the offense, and perhaps this preseason will give us a window into how Mike McDaniel is going to use these running backs. Hampton, Mitchell, Vidal. Cardinals and Raiders. There is a Rip Van Winkle level sleeper here in this game, and it is possible, based on the composition of the receiving room in Las Vegas, that this player could potentially play a lot this year for the Raiders. That player is Malik Benson, sixth round pick of the Las Vegas Raiders at receiver. Now, you may think, who the hell is Malik Benson? This is less to say Malik Benson is the new Tim Brown, and more to say, look at the wide receivers on the Las Vegas Raiders as it stands right now. They signed Jalen Naylor away from the Minnesota Vikings. I like Jalen Naylor. Did Jalen Naylor ever strike you as a star? There's Trey Tucker, who is a speedster but diminutive. Jack Besh, who did nothing as a rookie. I think he could be decent this year, but I'm just saying, hasn't done much. Dante Thornton hasn't done much, a mid-round pick last year. And now a new coaching staff, and Malik Benson has looked good at camp. Malik Benson is a late-round wide receiver that could feasibly make an impact early this season, potentially. Let's see how he looks tonight for the Las Vegas Raiders. You better you bet on this Thursday. Nick Costos and you, Westwood One Sports. The late game tonight sees Robert Saleh and the Tennessee Titans play Saleh's old team, where he was the defensive coordinator a couple times, the San Francisco 49ers. For San Fran, we think Dazon Stribling. Is that how you pronounce his name? I have him in like every dynasty league I'm in, and I don't know how to pronounce his first name. Dazon, D-E-apostrophe-Z-H-A-U-N. I'm sure we're all going to find out shortly because he's awesome. And with Ricky Pearsall out, there have been Niners beat writers who have made the case that Stribling has been the best receiver in Niners camp, which does not mean he's better than Mike Evans. That's not what people are saying, just that he's been really good. And remember, he was the first pick of the second round of the draft, 33rd overall. And the draft community on social media went nuts. How could you take this guy? Because, of course, some slappy on his couch watching, you know, the facsimile of the All-22 with his left hand in his pants and his right hand filled with Cheeto dust knows more than Kyle Shanahan and John Lynch. Of course. Of course they do, right? Or Kyle Shanahan knows what he's doing, and Dazon Stribling could be awesome. So I'm looking out for him this preseason. And for Tennessee, three names I'm watching for. Because last year, and obviously it's a different regime, right? So Tennessee, this year they draft Carnell Tate fourth overall. Calvin Ridley still there. They give Wandell Robinson a big contract to come over from the Giants with Brian Daboll, the offensive coordinator. Last year, the Titans had two, not like uber impressive, but pretty impressive rookie receivers, and Alec Iamanner and Chimera Dike. Iamanner in particular has flashed this training camp. And I think that if both look good in training camp, you're going to be able to make the case for Cam Ward to legitimately have like five decent receivers this year. And he'll be in a much better place to succeed this year than he was last year, obviously, with the ill-fated Brian Callahan. And the other name to mention in this game is rookie running back Nick Singleton. who right now in Tennessee is behind both Tony Pollard and Tyjae Spears on the depth chart. Just like I like Tony Pollard, good player. Tyjae Spears doesn't have any ACLs, but he's still a good player. Neither one is Derrick Henry. Neither one is Eddie George. I don't even want to say this because it makes me sad because he's like really, really, really hampered by ALS. Neither one is Chris Johnson. And obviously we wish the best for Chris Johnson. I don't think it's going to happen, at least not early, but what if Nick Singleton's awesome? Why can't, with a new coaching staff, why can't he eat into Tony Pollard and Tyjae Spears' workload? Keep an eye out for Nick Singleton. Those are all of tonight's games, week one of the preseason. We'll take a break, and on the other side, I'm going to have to go a little quicker to get all of these in. Joe Fortenbaugh is going to join us next hour. We have to get into this Jaden Daniels mess with LSU, which if you're unaware of the story, it's a shocker. And we had to get into some Major League Baseball as well, including this Dodgers-Brewers series that starts tonight, four games in Los Angeles. So quick break, and on the other side, we'll wrap up the preseason thoughts week one here on Westwood One Sports.
3: 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The Seahawks-Patriots Wednesday night opener is less than a month away.
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0: September 5th, the Hogs are back. 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
1: 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All right, we're going to have to motor through these here. Joe Fortenbaugh of ESPN starts next hour. We'll get to do baseball. We'll do the Jaden Daniels mess with LSU next hour as well and finalize all our bets for tonight in baseball and week one of the NFL preseason. Going to try to get through the rest of these preseason games. No promises, because I have a lot to say about all of them. Bucks Jets. And so now we are past today and we're into tomorrow and the weekend. Bucks Jets. Two names to watch, both rookie wide receivers. Now, Kenyon Sadiq is not going to be ready to play, the Jets' first-round pick at tight end, but Omar Cooper. There have been some reports out of Jets camp that the former Indiana receiver, late first-round pick by the Jets, Omar Cooper, may be surpassed on the depth chart by Isaiah Williams. I'd like to see Omar Cooper play well. I'm bullish on the Jets exceeding expectations this year. And look, when I said a couple days ago the Jets could contend for a playoff berth, that's not me saying they're going like 11-6. Like, I think they could be in the hunt in December and certainly go over the win total of 5.5. Let's see Omar Cooper in action. And for Tampa, rookie Ted Hurst, rookie wide receiver, looks great at Bucs camp. I don't think it's impossible, especially Jalen McMillan dealing with an injury, that Ted Hurst can be involved in this Bucs passing offense early in the season. Dolphins and the Commanders in the Super Bowl VII rematch. It's not just Super Bowl VII. Super Bowl VII, and then they played again in 82, right? Yeah, so Super Bowl VII and Super Bowl 17 that the world's been waiting for. Shout out to the late, great Garo Yepremian. Dolphins and the Commies. Miami's depth chart is hysterical. You look at it. How is this team not going to pick number one in the NFL draft next year? They are terrible by design with all the dead money they have on the books. How about rookie receiver Caleb Douglas? Not Chris Bell, who's out, is going to be, we'll see when he's going to be ready to play. Caleb Douglas, rookie receiver, it is a starter on the depth chart, catching passes from Malik Willis. They're going to give up a ton of points this year, and they're going to have to, they can't run the ball 50 times every game. Watch out for Caleb Douglas. And for the Commanders, a couple young receivers. Antonio Williams, Jalen Lane, Luke McCaffrey. Williams is the most interesting because he's the guy they drafted this year. Will we see one of these young receivers emerge along with Stephon Diggs and Terry McLaurin in three receiver sets? Or is it just going to be Treylon Burks? I'd love for it to be Antonio Williams. Like, that would give you some excitement for the Washington Commanders offense this year. Broncos and the Falcons, off the top of my head, that's night Super Bowl 34 rematch the world has been waiting for. Somewhere Eugene Robinson is sighing. In this game, how about Pat Bryant? Last year's rookie out of Illinois for Denver. There are some fantasy analysts and beat writers in Denver who are speculating that Pat Bryant could start eating into Cortland Sutton's workload, maybe a big slot receiver a la Michael Thomas once upon a time in New Orleans with Sean Payton and the Saints. I'm not saying Bryant is as good as Michael Thomas, but could be used in that role. Watch out for Pat Bryant. Also, can't wait to see Broncos rookie running back Jonah Coleman with J.K. Dobbins as a starter, and J.K. Dobbins, unfortunately, usually gets nicked up. R.J. Harvey looks to be more of a passing game back at this point in his career. Could Jonah Coleman emerge as a potential option in the Broncos backfield? And for the Atlanta Falcons, when we talk about Atlanta's offense, it's always Pitts, and it's Bijan Robinson, and it's Drake London. Zachariah Branch, rookie receiver, and played collegially at Georgia and USC, making waves at camp. He could potentially be the third wide receiver for the Falcons this season. Watch out for Zachariah Branch. Vikings and the Giants. Dan Dugan of The Athletic put out that Malachi Fields, rookie receiver out of Notre Dame, could be the Giants' wide receiver two this year. That would be very exciting if that were the case and he could beat out Darius Slayton. I'm looking out for Malachi Fields. And two young players, skill positions for Minnesota. Wide receiver Ty Felton, with Jalen Naylor now in Vegas, and rookie running back Damon Claiborne. He has Jordan Mason in front of him, who's like a bulldozer, but I mean, I don't think he's that great. And Aaron Jones is clearly, I'm probably on the 18th hole of his career. Damond Claiborne, a name to watch for. Vikings rookie running back. Panthers and the Bills. How about Jonathan Brooks? the second round running back a couple years ago out of Texas, who was coming off a torn ACL, then tore the same ACL that he had torn previously. He's back and good to go. I don't think it's impossible that he is Carolina's RB1 to begin the season ahead of Chuba Hubbard. Browns, Bears, a number of players I'm looking for in this game. Basically all the skill position players in Cleveland, especially second-round rookie receiver Denzel Boston, who has been the star of training camp and even has looked better than first-round wide receiver KC Concepcion. You know, Boston and Concepcion could both be fantasy relevant early this season, along with Quinshon Judkins at running back and Harold Fannin at tight end. For Chicago, who's the number three receiver? We know Luther Burden and Rome Odunze are the one and the two. Loveland's the number one tight end. Khalif, everybody loves Raymond, or Jahdae Walker. Can't wait to see how that plays out. Jaguars and the Saints. If you're asking me, who would I rather have in fantasy drafts? Bashaul Tuten in the fifth round or Chris Rodriguez in a late round? I'll roll the dice on Bashaul Tuten, last year's rookie running back from Jacksonville. I want to see how Liam Cohen divvies up the touches in the backfield with Tuten and Rodriguez. And for the Saints, I'm hoping Jordan Tyson dominates, because I am so excited about what the Saints offense can be this year with Tyler Shuck as the trigger man, Chris Olave, and Jordan Tyson as the top two receivers. Rams and the Chiefs. Ty Simpson's going to play a lot in this game. Can the Rams trust him this year if Matthew Stafford gets hurt? We're going to find out in short order how Ty Simpson looks here. He's going to play a lot against the Chiefs this weekend. And for Kansas City, keep this name in mind. Cyrus Allen, fifth round wide receiver, been one of the stars of training camp. Reports not great on Rashee Rice as he comes back from his injury and jail time. Xavier Worthy's extremely tough to trust. Cyrus Allen could be a receiver that flashes here early on in the preseason. Eagles and the Ravens, another rookie receiver. Star of Ravens training camp. If you don't know who this is, you're not looking hard enough. You're not paying close enough attention. You can't go one day of perusing training camp reports without seeing a ridiculous Jacoby Lane highlight, catching passes from Lamar Jackson or otherwise. So Lane got drafted, and then Elijah Surratt from Indiana got drafted in the next round. More people know who Surratt is because Indiana won the title, but Jacoby Lane has been the far superior receiver, and I think he's going to play and play early in the Lamar Jackson-Declan Doyle offense in Baltimore. And we can close here with the Cowboys and the Seahawks. A lot of names to be aware of. For Dallas, who's going to be the number two running back behind Javonte Williams? Jaden Blue from Texas has looked great this offseason and seems to be more mature. I still like Phil Maffa, the Maffa Mafia. Which of those two will be behind Javonte Williams in Dallas's backfield? And can Ryan Flournoy establish himself as the number three receiver on this team behind CeeDee Lamb and George Pickens? And for Seattle, I can't wait to see Jadarian Price, who profiles as Seattle's RB1 to start the year until Zach Charbonnet is back. I can't wait to see second-year receiver Torrey Horton, who flashed last year prior to his injury. And Elijah Arroyo, last year's second-round pick at tight end for Seattle. We know A.J. Barner is going to play a lot, caught a touchdown in the Super Bowl. There have been reports that Arroyo could play some X role in wide receiver this year for the reigning, defending Super Bowl champion Seattle Seahawks. Final Hour Power Hour coming up next. We will start by talking with ESPN host and sports betting analyst, my good buddy, Joe Fortenbaugh, here on a Thursday.
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0: 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Coming up later this hour, all my bets for tonight in the NFL preseason. Oh, yeah. Plus, one bet in Major League Baseball after, you know, credit to me, 3-0 last night on the diamond. We'll look to keep the good times rolling. So all of the bets will close the show. Plus, I'm going to defend Jaden Daniels with this LSU nonsense. We'll talk about that story coming up in about 20 minutes and get into a very highly anticipated weekend set in Major League Baseball as the Dodgers welcome in the Brewers for four games. And I think when we get to the end of the year, we can look back on this series starting tonight in LA as a big one when we survey how the National League playoff bracket has shaken out. But joining us right now to start the Power Hour, one of my absolute favorites on the show. And I know I call him one of my absolute favorites because not just a great sports mind, not just a great sports betting mind, but like me, he is very open about the fact that he is very vain. And I appreciate that. I appreciate his honesty. The very handsome and talented. You watched him this morning on ESPN hosting Get Up. Sports betting analyst and host for our friends at ESPN, the great Joe Fortenbaugh. My friend, welcome to the show. How's it going?
1: I got to tell you, if you are a young, aspiring media personality, that right there is how you open up an hour. Big song, big music, teasing and forward promoting to the guests and all the topics, very clever hooks, and then a big intro for the guest. I'm proud of you, kid. I don't know if I can deliver on the interview, but I sure as hell love the way you set the whole thing up.
0: No, dude, you're the best. And we'll talk some sports in a moment here, but, you know, like, we're friends off air. So I've said this to you off air. I say it when you come on the show on the air as well. You are one of, if not the primary faces of ESPN's coverage of WWE. In addition to all the work you do, sports betting, analyzing bets, and hosting shows on ESPN. And I am a lifelong WWE fan, as are you. So I'd actually like to start here, if it's all right with you, my friends. I made some waves recently, and it's kind of become, not because of what I said, but a topic that has gone viral recently, is this idea of the tribal chief Roman Reigns potentially being overrated. And the reason why we all love him so much, for the people that do, is because he's been shoved down our throats as opposed to him actually being talented. I'm fascinated to where lifelong wrestling fan Joe Fortenbaugh comes down on the Roman Reigns debate. And if you, Joe Fortenbaugh, like me, acknowledge our tribal chief.
1: I do not. I do not. But here's what's important to note there. The beauty of wrestling, and you and I have talked about this before, is that it's fun. This is fun. You and I are dads. We're old men. We're still very vain. We're losing our handsome looks. It's all going. But when it comes to wrestling, we still get to have fun and act like children and mark out over this stuff. And in Joe Fortenbaugh's world of professional wrestling, Roman Reigns needs to be the top heel. That's where I live. I cannot get to a point where I want to root for Roman. I don't want to be on Roman's side. It's not because I don't like him or don't respect him. It's the complete opposite. But in my world of professional wrestling consumption, Roman needs to be the heel because that's what works in my story. That's what works rooting against him, getting all gassed up that Seth might take him out or that CM Punk may have taken him out at WrestleMania. So in that same vein, I don't acknowledge him because I need him as a heel. But to your point, I've heard all the conversations about how overrated people think he is. If you go pre-tribal chief, yeah, there's a case to be made that he was shoved down everyone's throat for a very long time. There was a lot that happened there, the Royal Rumble, the segment on Raw, the 7 straight minutes of booing, where people had just had enough. But I also think it's a testament that WWE stuck with him and it ended up working. Now, granted, you needed Paul Heyman to get in there for that, which speaks to the genius of Paul Heyman, but how can we say he's overrated? He's absolute box office. Big, like, they wouldn't keep putting him in the main event if he wasn't worth the money and the tickets. Like, are we stupid here? Are they just putting him out there for fun? So he's box office. He's a huge draw. The Bloodline storyline.

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1: Roman wound up not like laughing at it, laughing because I thought it was beyond genius for Roman to win. So I think that punches the point home, right? That you consume it, you root against him, I consume it, I root for him, and at the end of the day, we both want to see him in the main event, which I think makes the entire conversation ridiculous that people will say this guy's overrated.
2: Exactly. We both want to see him there. We're both heavily invested in the match for two different reasons. If that doesn't speak to his versatility, what does? So yeah, I'm right there with you, which, by the way, this now kind of reminds me, it seems like you and I are on the opposite end of everything with who we root for. You're glad Cena lost his last match. I was heartbroken. You're pro-Roman. I'm anti-Roman. We've got to one day go to a show together just to consume it in person together.
1: Are you a, let's see if we can break the tie here. We can join forces on this one. Are you a Bron Breakker guy as the future face of WWE or an Oba Femi guy as the future face of WWE? If you only had to pick one.
2: Damn. I love both. Okay, I love where both are going. I hope they take some time before they throw them in against each other. That's something that feels very box office down the road. Like, give us the teases now, but we don't need that match anytime soon. There's other business to be done. That said, if you give me some Paul Heyman with Bron Breakker, that's the side I'm going to go because I get Heyman. I want Heyman, which, by the way, I'll give you a quick story. I was at SummerSlam. I was staying at the same hotel as Lesnar and the Super Trooper guys. And there's a photo I posted on Instagram.
1: It's a great picture. It's the wildest
2: photo of all time. Like, the Super Trooper guys know me from ESPN. So they actually introduced themselves to me. So we're staying at the same hotel. We're drinking. Lesnar comes over. He says, hey, I heard the Super Trooper guys are here. So everyone starts talking about farming and everything else and Brock's match. And we take that photo. But lost in that is that Heyman was in there as well. And I didn't get a chance to meet Heyman until I had like five martinis and Heyman's walking out the door. So I go sprinting out the door with no plan because I'm like, I totally want to meet Paul Heyman. I've always wanted to meet Paul Heyman. Heyman's my favorite guy. I go running out. I go, Mr. Heyman. I'm Joe Fornball from ESPN. I just wanted to say hello. I think you do tremendous work. I'm a huge fan. I love your Brock introduction tonight. My favorite thing to chant along to is my name is Paul Heyman. And I unload all of this on him in like 90 seconds. I just don't shut up. And I'm realizing, and I'm sure you've been in this before because we're big loudmouths. Chris Carlin's heard this phrase. It's called verbal Vietnam. You don't know how you got in it, and you don't know how to get out of it.
1: That's a great line.
2: It's a great phrase. It's Chris Carlin, but I caught myself in verbal Vietnam, and I couldn't come out. And before Heyman could really say anything, some little kid comes out to meet him. Heyman looks at me, and he's like, is this your son? I'm like, no, but this kid's really wanted to meet you too. And I bring the kid over to meet him, and then I just take off back for the bar. Had no interaction whatsoever outside of unloading 90 seconds of crap on Paul Heyman. So now I'm terrified to ever shake his hand again. I totally hope he did not remember me.
1: I think a more graceful exit from Vietnam than perhaps the United States of America. I think that's a decent job by you. And by the way, just to continue the theme, I'll take Oba Femi over Brock Breakker.
2: See, I do.
1: Only choosing one.
2: Perfect.
1: Last one here, wrestling, and then we'll do sports. Was Brock Lesnar, because look, like, obviously, like, he's not going to kick your ass. Like, he has no reason to fight you. But
2: right.
1: Is he intimidating to be around? Like, what's it like being in Brock Lesnar's presence?
2: So I actually saw him twice that day. I was finishing up a pathetic workout in the gym at the hotel right when he was coming in for a real workout. So if you want to be a
1: Could you imagine that? I mean, right. So like, Brock Lesnar.
2: If you are looking to be emasculated, be me. In the gym, like, I did like a 3-mile walk with a slight incline on the treadmill. Absolutely pathetic. And I finish up, and as I'm coming out, he's walking in with his trainer or bodyguard or whoever. And I'm like, oh my God, it's Brock Lesnar. So immediately I just bump him. I'm like, hey, good luck tonight. Thanks, man. And as you walk by him, you just think, how are you and me classified as the same thing? Like, how are we both Homo sapien? Like, how is that us? You and me should not be in the same category. So I'm like, all right, I met Brock. That was cool. I see him again that night. We shake hands and we're standing next to each other. He's just a monster, dude. He's an absolute monster. And when you've seen him move the way we've seen him move, I mean, the shooting star

0: press, like, who does that at that size? It's incredible. So it's a very intimidating thing, but he was very nice in person, which was awesome.
1: And I'm not just saying this because Joe's on the air and because we're buddies. Like, I think part of the reason why Joe really works, and I'm saying this like he's not here, even though he is, doing WWE coverage on ESPN, is because, like, wrestling fans can tell when people who don't like wrestling or covering are forced to cover
0: it.
1: We can tell when they don't like it or they don't really know what they're talking about. Like, Joe's passion, and I mean this in the best possible way, it's the same for me, childlike enthusiasm for it comes out. I think it's one of the reasons, buddy, why you've been successful doing it and why I really enjoy watching you.
0: I appreciate that. And that's kind of the key. Like, I go to these events and they have me do these quick interviews for SportsCenter later in the night. And at SummerSlam, we had CM Punk and then Kevin Owens night two. And the key is I get maybe 5 to 10 minutes with them before we shoot the segment. And I just kind of sit there and nerd out with them. And I think that opens them up because they realize at the very least they're talking to someone who cares, who watches, and who knows their career.
1: You're a mark.
0: Open up. Yes, exactly.
1: You're a mark.
0: Like, exactly.
1: It's great.
0: And you were the same way. Like, you had a great interview Super Bowl week with MJF, right? And like,
1: yes,
0: right away, you established exactly who you were with MJF. And that put him in full MJF character, which he's probably in anyway. And you end up getting a great interview as a result because he knows he can do his thing with you and you're going to be smart enough to play along with it.
1: So when I interviewed Punk that week also, and I said to Punk when he came over to the set, I said, just so you know, I'm a lifelong mark. And I forget what he said verbatim, but it was something to, I'm paraphrasing here, something to the extent of, we all are. And I was like, okay, like, this is great. That was absolutely awesome. Joe Fortenbaugh on the show, sports betting analyst, host, WWE for our friends at ESPN. All right, let's talk some sports. I guess we should do the biggest NFL storyline of the week. I'm curious where you stand, and I'm going to extend this out past the Minnesota Vikings, because candidly, and I did this on the show yesterday, I'm having a hard time right now trying to place the teams in the NFC North, right, where you can make the case they could all be playoff teams. They could also all potentially come in last place. And who I want to pick to make the playoffs, win the division, I really like Minnesota, trying to figure out who else I like. So what do you think of the Vikings with Kyler Murray? And do you like any other teams in the NFC North, Joe?
0: This is a great question. Murray was obviously the right choice. I'm worried about a few things. 11 or fewer starts in 3 of the last 4 years. Injuries are a concern here. But he's certainly an upgrade to McCarthy. But if you go to McCarthy, do you fall apart? However, with McCarthy last year, they were like 9-8, right? So they have a great defense. They've got a great home field. I think the defense takes a little bit of a step back this year. I'm going to say solid. I'm not going to buy all the way in. Shockingly, the team I'm going to take is the one I think no one's talking about, which is Green Bay. I just like the balance. I like the coaching. I like the consistency. I think at some point, LaFleur takes the training wheels off of Love, and we get to see a better version of the quarterback. I want to get behind Detroit because of the schedule. The secondary concerns me, as does Jared Goff. Jared Goff is not a wartime quarterback. Jared Goff is a peacetime quarterback. He's at home and he's indoors and he's got great weapons and great coaches and great coordinators and the opponent's average, he looks great. But when you put him in wartime, the Super Bowl against the Patriots, nothing. The divisional round game against the Commanders, who didn't have a good defense. What do you have, like 5 turnovers in that game? I'm not going to get behind him and trust him. And then there's Chicago, who's the top regression candidate. So I like Green Bay for the division. I'm still kind of hit or miss on Minnesota. I feel like the situation could come unglued, but I'm not necessarily willing to bet against it just yet.
1: I think you might be right on Green Bay. And I'm starting to come around on the Packers here. Still have time to figure it out. 1 month from today, Joe, is the first Sunday of the regular season. Sunday, September 13th. So still time to figure that out. We'll go to the AFC in a second, but just to stay in the NFC. Like, when you do sports betting content, I think it's in vogue, I've done this, right, where you don't want to take the favorite because the favorite's boring. Well, the favorite is the LA Rams, and I think even if we don't think they're going to make the Super Bowl, on paper, they are the deserved favorite coming into the year. So Rams is an acceptable answer, obviously, if you want to take them. But is it the Rams in the NFC for you? And if not, who do you like right now?
0: It's hard not to. It's one of those things where not just the favorite, when everybody's in love with the team, and you know this well, it's like if you're in betting, anytime everybody's in love with something, you got to start thinking something's wrong. Like, that's a huge red flag when you see it. The division's tough. Seattle should still be good. San Francisco should be good. You could see some issues there, but I mean, how much do I want to outthink the room? I don't know who stacks up that great with them. The one team that fascinates me, and it's going to sound ridiculous, especially coming from an Eagles fan, is Dallas. I think Dallas.
1: I agree with you.
0: Well, like the offense we know can score. I think defensively they've really improved. Schottenheimer, I think, impressed some people in year one. They fell apart down the stretch, but the defense was never going to maintain at the level we saw kind of in the middle of the season when it looked like they turned a corner. But now, given what they brought in last year with guys like Quinnen Williams, they look like they won the Micah Parsons trade, which is fantastic for them. And they make some other offseason moves and moves through the draft. That's the team that's really caught my eye. And I know everyone will say, well, Dallas never gets it done. Well, look, no one had ever beaten a one seed as a 16 in the tournament. And then we got a couple of them. Like, you can't think like that. Just because it hasn't been done doesn't mean it can't be done. So Dallas kind of fascinates me, but I'm not going to sit here and make some big against the Rams case for the public because they're stacked on both sides. I love the quarterback. I love the coach. They deserve our respect.
1: 2 months ago today, by the way, something happened that no one thought would happen. The New York Knicks winning the NBA championship. So I totally agree with you on the Cowboys. To the AFC, I can't believe that I've talked as much about this team with guests recently as I have, but I'm experiencing the phenomenon that you just laid out. Because a couple months ago, and listeners and viewers of this show know because I've been talking about them for months, I thought I was going to be the only one that liked Houston to potentially go to the Super Bowl out of the AFC.
0: Yes.
1: Do you like the, everyone likes the Texans and it's making me a little nervous.
0: So this is funny because as you're setting up that question, I have no idea where you're going. So I'm thinking to myself, who's he going to go with? And my handwriting is chicken scratch, so I can't prove it to you, but I've got Houston listed here as a team to discuss. Love the win total over. I understand that a lot of guys in the betting community are interested in them. I think it's the classic case of, but anyone you talk to outside of betting is very worried about CJ Stroud. And I think that's what creates the opportunity for us. This is a guy, when we saw him last in the playoffs, he absolutely stunk. So a lot of people think he's going to continue to stink. He doesn't need to be great in order for us to hit 10 wins on the win total. He doesn't need to be great in order to win that division. If we want to make a deep run, we're going to need some competent play from him, sure. But if he rekindles anything, given the defense he's got around him and the young receivers coming into their own, I really like the potential for this team. This defense is absolutely filthy. Schedule sets up pretty nice. I'm with you on the Texans. I am buying them. I like the win total over 9.5. 10 wins I do not see as a major problem for a defense like that.
1: Give me one other final NFL question here. Give me one other betting thought in the AFC. Could be a win total, division, team to win the conference, something else in the AFC that Joe Fortenbaugh, your fancy is being tickled.
0: I'll do a quick double dip. I am pro Chargers, as I am pretty much every year, and I'm anti-Patriots. I know everyone very much likes the Patriots. They were the number one team last year in terms of health. A lot of people are going to focus on the schedule getting a little bit more challenging. Pro fans are going to look at them and say, well, they got A.J. Brown. They're going to be a lot better. I look at the team. I see that how well things set up last year, and I see how they were the healthiest team in the NFL. That is extremely difficult to sustain year over year. Record in one score games was outstanding. That's difficult to sustain. I think they come back down to earth. Win totals 10.5. That's an under I've played.
1: Final question. I ask you right now on Thursday, August 13th, to gaze into the crystal ball. What will the main event of WrestleMania Sunday night be next year?
0: I had to guess. Who's going to the Super Bowl?
1: No, this is why. Who cares about the Super Bowl? Let's talk about WrestleMania.
0: All right. I think you've already discussed this in depth. I have no reason to go against the idea that it's Roman and Oba. I think that we're no longer getting Roman wins by outside interference. He's doing it on his own. They're going to build him up to be as strong and indestructible as humanly possible, leading into Mania next year with Oba coming in to take the belt and become the new top guy. So I don't see any reason to pick against that right now because, again, everyone complaining about the same four guys always getting the push. Well, here comes the Oba push. So let's just hope everyone remains healthy. But if there's another prediction to throw out there, Money in the Bank coming up in a little over a month, Trick Williams. Let's get a little Trick Williams to win Money in the Bank. Let's talk about it.
1: just if it's Roman Reigns versus Obafemi in the main event of WrestleMania, I will root for Roman Reigns to win that match like I rooted for my Knicks to win the NBA Finals against the Spurs. And I'm going to be the only one. Everyone's going to be rooting for Obafemi except me.
0: Let me tell you something, buddy. First of all, I don't think that's true. There, anytime I'm in the building, there are so many people who love Roman. Love Roman. I don't think you'll be the only one. But I'm going to tell you this. I saw this bullcrap take of yours recently. Match the rest of the way and retire with the title, which infuriates me after you just went all in on people like me for saying Cena should have won his last match. You couldn't yell and scream more. Cena can't win. He's got to put the next guy over. Wrestling 101, you're a mark if you don't get this. And now all of a sudden, here you come with your new haircut saying Roman should win every match the rest of the way out and retire with the title. Shame on you, Costos. Shame on you.
1: My response to that, you're right. Dude, you're the best. I love having you on the show. Did an awesome job hosting Get Up this morning on ESPN that makes time for us. Really appreciate it. Sports betting, hosting, WWE for ESPN, at Joe Fortenbaugh on social media. Thank you very much, my friend. Have a great weekend.
0: Always a pleasure. Put it out to the masses. Do Nick and Joe need to put together a WWE podcast live stream? We want results. If you like this conversation, you and I have been toying with this. I think the people need it.
1: I think the people need it as well. You need to talk to ESPN. I need to talk to Odyssey. We need to figure out a way to figure this out.
0: I'm sure our wives would love to hear us in our basements or our offices at home screaming to each other about wrestling three nights a week. Sure, they'd be thrilled with that.
1: My wife already hears me screaming about football. What difference would wrestling make? She already hates that. But what's another thing for her to complain about? I love you, honey. She's not listening. Who am I kidding? Joe Fortenbaugh joining us here on the show. He is the best. At Joe Fortenbaugh on social media. All right. We got a lot we still have to get to on the show. On the other side, this Jaden Daniels mess with LSU. Everyone thinks Jaden Daniels is nuts and he's petty. And to a degree, it might be a little right. But I'm going to defend Jaden Daniels. I'm going to tell you about this entire story with LSU. We'll do that on the other side and preview the weekend in Major League Baseball and the team that absolutely needs to be on everybody's radar following what's happened this week. So Jaden Daniels, Major League Baseball, coming up next on a Thursday on Westwood One Sports.
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0: Florida drops into a zone. Daniels trying to run it. Gets some space. What a move! Jaden Daniels again! Jaden Daniels, touchdown LSU!
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2: 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ESPN, courtesy of The Highlight, couple years ago, when Jaden Daniels won the Heisman Trophy as LSU quarterback. So in case anyone has missed this story, it broke overnight and has been everywhere since then. We just had more pressing matters, in my mind at least, to discuss. Here's what's happening. Jaden Daniels wore number 5 in his time at LSU. And since he won the Heisman Trophy and like entered the and became the second overall pick in the draft to Washington, no one at LSU has worn the number 5. The number has not been retired, but no one has worn the number. So Lane Kiffin is now obviously the coach at LSU. LSU has a stud young cornerback who was an All-American last year as a freshman named DJ Pickett. Pickett wore number 3 last year and is now switching to number 5. So LSU has given Jaden Daniels old number 5 to Pickett. And Jaden Daniels is very, very unhappy about this. An attorney who represents Daniels, and now I'm reading the story from ESPN's Mark Schlabach. An attorney representing Daniels has informed LSU that it can no longer use Daniels' name, image, and likeness, according to an August 5th letter sent to the athletic director of LSU. Here is the quote from Jaden Daniels' spokesperson. The Daniels family is deeply disappointed and feels profoundly disrespected by LSU's decision to give Jaden's number to another player. Jaden and his family had every reason to believe that his number would remain a meaningful part of his LSU legacy and would be honored and protected in recognition of his extraordinary contributions to the university. We have seen reporters say, like anonymous sources, right? But like, reporters putting it out there from people telling them anonymously that Jaden Daniels is upset because he feels that Joe Burrow, who wore number 9 at LSU, won the national title and the Heisman Trophy. No one has worn the number 9 since Joe Burrow left LSU, was the number 1 pick in the draft of the Bengals in 2021. He is, or in 2020 rather, Daniels is upset because he feels like Burrow has received preferential treatment, that the university has treated Burrow better than they've treated him. Now, I think the knee-jerk reaction, and it was my reaction to hearing that last part, would be, well, okay, you both won Heismans. Burrow won the national title. Jaden Daniels didn't. Jaden Daniels won a lot of games at LSU, also lost a bunch of games, lost 3 games the year that he won the Heisman. Doesn't mean he's bad. He's outstanding. He deserved to win the Heisman Trophy. But he didn't reach the dizzying heights that Joe Burrow did, where, you know, I think it's going to be fascinating. Let's put 20 years from now. Where are we collectively going to rank 2019 LSU among the all-time great teams in the history of college football? So there's really no comparison between Burrow's season and even if Daniels was great. Even if Daniels was great, and he was, the Burrow season is a cut above. And I think if that's the tack that you want to take and the part of the argument you want to attach yourself to, I certainly understand. And I don't disagree. And people all morning have been dunking on Jaden Daniels. And to be fair, if I were a Commanders fan, I wouldn't like this. Like, this is the kind of crap he's thinking about when he should be focused on taking our team back to the playoffs, save the job of Dan Quinn. So I would get it if a Commanders fan were thinking, this guy's got this soft skin. Thin skin, I guess, is the better way. Soft skin's actually kind of a good thing, right? Thin skin is the word, is the expression I'm looking for. I would understand Commanders fans being upset. I do want to defend him a little bit, because I looked it up this morning when I saw this, because there's got to be something else going on here. why Jaden Daniels would be upset. And I'm sure there's stuff going on that we are not aware of. But I want to share this information with everybody, right? Here are the players, football players, in the history of the LSU program that have had their numbers retired by the school. I had it up here. Where the hell is it? I think I Googled something else. Stand by. Okay, I may have lost. I wrote it down. My handwriting's terrible. Okay, the players are... Oh, I have it here. Here we go. Here are the players whose jerseys have been retired by LSU. Some of these names sound made up, like Billy Cannon. Cannon. Billy Cannon won the national championship at LSU in 1958 and then won the Heisman Trophy in 1959. He wore number 20. Okay. Every other name that I'm about to read to you not only did not win the Heisman Trophy, but also did not win the national championship. Jerry Stovall, number 21, who played in the early 60s. Charles Alexander, who was a finalist for the Heisman in both 1977 and 1978. He wore number 4. Someone named Tommy Casanova, who sounds like my next-door neighbor in Staten Island in New York City, didn't win the Heisman or the national championship. And former Baltimore Colt awesome quarterback Burt Jones, cell phone number 281-330-8004, hit Burt Jones up on the low because Burt Jones about to blow. Burt Jones did not win the Heisman Trophy or the national championship. So if you're Jaden Daniels, right? And I'm sure he's aware of this. I'm sure Joe Burrow's aware of this. Burrow may not care, and no one has worn number 9. They're letting someone wear number 5, even if this guy's awesome. This is not like, is Lane Kiffin right to do this and appease like an awesome young player as he looks to win games and get to the college football playoff? This is, does Jaden Daniels have a legitimate beef? So Jaden Daniels, who won the Heisman Trophy, he won it. Jerry Stovall didn't. Charles Alexander didn't. Tommy Casanova didn't. Burt Jones' number hasn't even been retired yet. It's going to be retired later this year. And he sees those guys got their jersey retired. He won the Heisman Trophy. His jersey's not retired. And someone else is going to wear it. So, like, yes, you can make the case that Joe Burrow deserves to be treated a little differently, because his team won the Natty, and it might be one of the greatest single-season college football teams ever. You can make that case, right? Also, we are all... I want to appeal to the human, and I do this a lot on the show, because I think too often, and I'm not going to group myself in this, because I really try not... I'm not perfect, but I try not to do this. I think collectively, all of us will judge people like Jaden Daniels without putting ourselves in his shoes. So is it true that Burrow accomplished more? Yes. Also, if you were Jaden Daniels, would you feel some type of way about this? Also, yes. And if you say otherwise, like, I'm calling you out. I'm sorry. I think you're lying. And you're either... like, it's either a malicious lie where you know that you're lying, or you're lying to yourself. And I'm not sure which one is worse. Because this isn't a Joe Burrow. It's not just a Joe Burrow thing. It's a Tommy Casanova thing. If Jaden Daniels sees all these other players who didn't accomplish what he accomplished, and their jerseys retired, and this isn't even like, I don't think this is even Jaden Daniels like begging for a jersey retirement. I just don't think he wants anyone else to wear number 5. Can you understand where he's coming from? Or did you just want to pile on? Is this a little petty? Yes, it is. A cease and desist, like you could have maybe gone about this privately. Maybe he has. Who knows? Does it have to reach this level? There's probably something else going on behind the scenes here that has really pissed Jaden Daniels off that we don't know about. Either that or, yes, he does have thin skin. That's fair to say. But, like, this idea that he should be dunked on, I think is inappropriate. And it's not true. Because everyone's caught up in the Burrow part of this, understandably, because that's the name that's been floated out there. But then you don't realize, like, here's Charles Alexander. Who is that? I'm not hating. I'm not. I mean that. I just, like, I don't know who he is. And maybe that's a function of me being 43 years old. I don't know who that is. I know who some players are that played in the 50s, 60s, and 70s, just like you do as a big sports fan. I'm not hating. I'm just saying, if you're Jaden Daniels, why is this guy's jersey retired and mine isn't? And if you're not going to retire my jersey, why is someone else wearing it? And by the way, it's not like he's been out of college for like 20 years. He won the Heisman Trophy this decade. You can criticize him a little bit for this. I do think it's a little petty without knowing the full story. Maybe if we knew the full story, we'd feel differently. Maybe there is no full story. Maybe he's just really thin-skinned. But I do think he's got a point to be annoyed. And I'd love to know how you can disagree with the facts that I've just laid out. You better you bet on this Thursday, Nick Costos and you, Westwood One Sports. Okay, obviously NFL preseason took center stage on the show today. We do have some Major League Baseball topics to hit. We will do those now in short order. The team that I have been referencing throughout the show that deserves your full attention right now is the San Diego Padres. So the Padres just swept the National League leading Milwaukee Brewers. They have won 15 of 19 and are now the second wild card team in the National League. Now, percentage points separate a bunch of these teams here. The Cubs are the number one wild card team and probably will be unless they catch the Brewers. They're only three games back now in the NL Central. Cubs bludgeoned the Nationals last night. PCA is the MVP at this point. Alex Bregman just launched three homers. The pitching staff's getting healthier, and Jed Hoyer added a couple arms at the deadline, including Kevin Gausman, who's going to pitch tonight for the Cubbies in our nation's capital. So the Cubs should be the first wild card team. And percentage points right now are separating the Diamondbacks, separating the Phils, and separating the Padres. So it feels like three teams, two spots in the NL wild card race. If I'm the Braves, Dodgers, Brewers, Cubs, I don't want to see the Padres in the playoffs. Because they're starting to hit now. And that had been something, their bugaboo this season, right? They have Mason Miller at the back end of the bullpen. They are really good. They are really good. 15 of 19, getting hot. General manager, or he's not the GM, the team president, but basically the GM, AJ Preller, who always pushes the chips in, and you love that. The Padres should have your attention. And I referenced it a few times on the show, but we have a gigantic weekend series coming up in Major League Baseball. Four games in LA, Dodgers and Brewers, where come Monday, we could be talking about one of these teams pulling away here to be one of the top two seeds in the National League postseason. So big series in LA, Dodgers and Brewers. And we'll see about Freddie Freeman, who took a nasty spill into the Royals dugout, which could have been way worse than it was. He seems okay. We'll see if he's good to go for these games this weekend. The other note on MLB before we get to the trivia question, take a break and I'll give you the bets for tonight. Luis Castillo, who was traded from the Mariners to the White Sox, was not good in his first start in Chicago. Last night, he was great against the Cincinnati Reds. Seven innings, 10 strikeouts, one hit. Now, in his next start, he could get shelled. He's inconsistent, right? But if Castillo can be awesome for the White Sox down the stretch, they'll win the AL Central. They'll hold off Detroit, they'll hold off Cleveland, and maybe could be at least slightly interesting come AL playoff time, even if I expect it to be the Yankees or the Red Sox, ultimately, that wins the American League pennant. And with that, let's bring on Tyler Morales here for the trivia question of the day. Tyler, what do we got?
3: All right, this one might be an easy one for you since I feel like you know all the Super Bowl questions. Three NFL teams have started the season 0-2 and have gone on to win the Super Bowl. My hint, it's all three have been since 1990.
2: Okay, so one of them is the 2007 Giants.
3: You are correct, that's one.
2: Who lost to the Cowboys and the Packers in the first two games of the year. Started 0-2 and won the Super Bowl. All right, since 1990. So it's not the 90 Giants. It's definitely not the 91 Redskins. It's not the 92 Cowboys or the 93 Cowboys or the 94 Niners. Is it one of those teams? No, right?
3: It is the 93 Cowboys is one of them.
2: So they lost to the Eagles, right? It's Emmitt Smith is holding out. They lost to the Eagles on a Monday night game?
3: I could look it up. I wasn't born yet, but you're probably right.
2: Okay, no, because Emmitt held out before that season, didn't play the first couple games, and then Jerry gave him the contract, and they went nuclear from there. Okay, so good job there with the 93 Cowboys. I'll attempt to get the other one, and I'll give you all my bets for week one of the NFL preseason right after this.
4: There's six preseason games tonight, and we're that much closer to the regular season. The Seahawks-Patriots Wednesday night opener is less than a month away.
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1: 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In the interest of time, the answer to the trivia question, the 2007 Giants, the 1993 Cowboys. This is a good one by Tyler, because that, Tyler, did you look? That's the Emmitt Smith holdout, right? That season, wanted more money, didn't get it early, didn't play the first couple games, and then he came back and Dallas goes nuclear from there. And then the 2001 Patriots, who of course famously lost to the New York Jets the second week of the season when Mo Lewis destroyed Drew Bledsoe and entered into the game a six-round quarterback that not many had heard of. I did, because I'm a big college football fan, and I watched him beat Alabama in the bowl game when Alabama scored a touchdown at the end of the game to tie it, or to pull within one, and Alabama's kicker missed the extra point, and Michigan won that bowl game 31-30. That quarterback's name, Thomas Edward Patrick Brady. Good stuff from Tyler. All right, let's get to the bets for tonight. Laura, please drop the dope-ass beat. Is it Thomas Edward John Brady or Patrick Brady? I don't know. Who cares? All right, bets for tonight. 3-0 last night I was in Major League Baseball, as I speak like Yoda. Today, one baseball bet. I would like to continue fading the Seattle Mariners. And yes, I am betting on my favorite team, but this is less a bet on the Yankees and more a bet. Oh my God. This was minus 145 before the show. The Yankees have been bet out to minus 170. So up to you if you want to lay that. You want to put them in a parlay or whatever. I don't know if I want to advocate a minus 170. Literally, we're minus 145, like 2 hours ago. So they've been bet out 25 cents, the Yankees have. Otherwise, I'm going to pass baseball tonight. If I had to bet the Brewers-Dodgers game, I actually think I would bet Milwaukee as a dog. Roky Sasaki pitching for the Dodgers, pretty big favorite. Brewers have lost a couple in a row. I want to chalk that up more to San Diego. I might put a couple. You know what? How about a small bet, Brewers-Yankees two-team parlay today in Major League Baseball? And now let's do the NFL preseason, where I think we have some pretty interesting lines tonight. So Green Bay is a three-point favorite on the road against Pittsburgh tonight. We're going to see Green Bay starters play a little bit in this game, but not Pittsburgh starters. Okay, so Tyrod Taylor is going to play for Green Bay, of course, who's Jordan Love's backup. But I think you're going to have Pittsburgh quarterbacks who are all dying to be on the team in Drew Aller, in Mason Rudolph, and in Will Howard. Now that the number is a full three, give me the Pittsburgh Steelers +3 against the Green Bay Packers. I will play Patriots money line against the Indianapolis Colts and bet against Anthony Richardson and bet against Riley Leonard. Tommy DeVito, it's a Tommy DeVito, baby, gonna play a lot. And then Bear Morton, who was in college football last year for Texas Tech. You know what? Let's play the Patriots to win the game. I think we get a good Tommy DeVito game. Patriots +135 on the money line. We are going to see in this Cardinals-Raiders game, the Raiders have the perfect preseason quarterback depth chart. Cousins, Mendoza, AOC. Who just broke up with her fiance. And I don't care where you lean politically, AOC's hot. Just saying. The Raiders have three good quarterbacks. The Cardinals have three good quarterbacks for preseason. Jacoby Brissett, Gardner Minshew, Carson Beck, over 42.5 Cardinals and Raiders. And then the Tennessee Titans quarterbacks. Cam Ward's going to play tonight. Mitchell Trubisky, former second overall pick in the draft. And Will Levis is the best third quarterback in the NFL, going up against maybe a little Mac Jones and then Adrian Martinez for the Niners. Big number. I'll lay it. Tennessee -6. So Titans -6. Cardinals Raiders over. Patriots money line. Steelers +3. Yankees Brewers two-team money line parlay. And a partridge in a pear tree. And yes, I said it. I don't care about your politics. Alexandria Ocasio-Cortez, not ugly. I'll see you coming up on Monday. I am off tomorrow. Until then, I'm Nick Costos wishing you minimal sweats, winning bets, the absolute very best of luck.
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23: All right, here we go on a Thursday. 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I'm Chris Black, along with Adam Abdallah, broadcasting live from the great city of Chicago each and every day on the air until 3 Eastern. You can always call or text the show at 310-840-4910. How about this, Abdallah? We have made it to a night of the preseason where we have many games this evening. 6 games to watch in the NFL in the preseason. 2 of those games you can find nationally on the NFL Network. Packers and Steelers, 7 Eastern. Titans, 49ers, 9 Eastern. So your local teams, you'll be able to watch those throughout the night. If you are in a market that has a team playing, 6 games tonight. But in case you don't, you have the NFL Network. You got 2 games this evening. I'm excited. There's a lot of great football for the preseason tonight.
1: I feel
23: like you have to clarify. For the preseason, there's a lot to pay attention to, a lot of different storylines, a couple of teams where we can have conversations about what they're expected to be this upcoming season.
24: Yeah.
23: But yeah, 6 games tonight in the NFL.
24: I think there's a lot of intrigue out there. I mean, look, Joe Burrow and the starters for the Bengals are going to be starting for a little bit. I think you're going to get your first and extended look at Fernando Mendoza in a Raiders uniform. Kirk Cousins is going to get the start for however long, a drive, 2 drives, whatever it is. But you're going to get an extended look at Fernando Mendoza and what he's going to look like. And then on the other side, Carson Beck, who looked really good, is going to play, again, for an extended period of time.
23: Again, in the preseason.
24: In the preseason.
23: In the preseason.
24: In the preseason. But it's good to see what these players look like in their first, quote-unquote, NFL action. It's good to see these guys start to play and get in the rhythm of an NFL offense. I don't think that anybody is going to do anything to overtake any jobs. I don't think that this start is going to mean, unless Fernando Mendoza goes out and hits like 80% of his passes, goes out and throws for like 3 touchdowns, and Kirk Cousins comes out and looks like complete ass. Like, there's no way. I don't think tonight is going to solidify anything. Now, maybe if we get into the second game, maybe the third game, there's a situation where you could make a case that Fernando Mendoza could, he's the one guy that I think where there could be a case where, hey, tonight could be the start of a player could overtake the starter. Because we know at a certain point this year, the plan is Fernando Mendoza is going to start over Kirk Cousins. He's not going to be the starter for the entire season unless by some miraculous occurrence the Raiders are in a playoff hunt.
23: But they haven't publicly said that, though. They're starting Kirk Cousins.
24: He's gonna start.
23: You and I assume he will play at some point. He will start.
24: He's going to start.
23: They haven't said that, though.
24: He's going to start. Like, there's no world where Cousins is the starter for 17 games this season unless by a miracle the Raiders are sniffing at the playoffs. There's no way. There's
23: you told that. Was it last week that you told us on the show that
24: you had playoff sniffers?
23: You had a sniffer list.
24: My playoff. Unless the Raiders, and I'll tell you this right now, the Raiders will not be on my playoff sniffers.
23: Okay. All right. The sniffer list from Abdallah.
24: Well,
23: yeah.
24: Listen. NBC can have their in the hunt. Okay.
23: Right, okay.
24: They cornered the market on in the hunt.
23: Sure.
24: All right. On the Bleck and Abdallah program, we need to have our own.
23: This is yours.
24: Thing.
23: This is
24: I'm, you don't want. I'm, you don't want.
23: No, this is not mine.
24: But we could. I mean, listen.
23: I like saying teams that are frisky. That's what I go with.
24: We could get Flonase on board. We could get Nasacort on board. We could get like. I mean, come on. The possibilities are endless.
23: Come talk to me in like January and February when I'm just like battling a head cold every other week.
24: Yeah, exactly.
23: Because we live in the winter.
24: Yeah.
23: Of Chicago, which then, sucks.
24: Yeah, and then you'll get on board.
23: Yeah, so, okay, all right, I get your sponsorship angle. I get what you're saying here. I'm down with that here, Bleck and Abdallah on Westwood One Sports and the Westwood One Sports app. Here's the action that you have tonight. Lions, Bengals, 7 Eastern. Packers, Steelers, 7 Eastern. Colts, Patriots, 7:30 Eastern. Cardinals, Raiders, 8 Eastern. Chargers, Texans, 8 Eastern. And then the Titans and the 49ers, 9 Eastern. So, a lot of games. You mentioned that there's a lot of good matchups, intriguing situations. You know, one of them, I think there are four teams that are playing tonight that are kind of in the same grouping as far as looking ahead at this upcoming season with expectations, where they're at as a team as far as championship windows being open, and also some questions that are still around all four of these teams. And the two matchups are Lions at Bengals, Chargers at Texans. Lions, Bengals, Chargers, Texans. They all, theoretically, are in championship windows. They all have a lot of questions about the teams heading into this season, right? We can go down the list. Detroit, that last year was not what they expected. Mm-hmm. Can they bounce back? Can they move forward? Now we've talked at length here on the show about the Lions' offense.

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1: Well, understanding that watching the action tonight will not answer any of those questions.
2: Yeah.
1: Right? Those questions are all end-of-season questions that I have for you. You're right. Seeing Mendoza out there for the Raiders tonight will be definitely something to watch. Carson Beck again out there with the Cardinals. But those are the four teams I look at who are in action tonight that I think there are big questions about heading into the season.
2: Yeah, I'm speaking in more of a sense of like answers we're going to get in the immediate future. Like, obviously, yeah. There's intrigue as far as depth is concerned for these teams that you're talking about, because in order to get where those teams want to go, these are the games where you shore up the back end of your roster, because we've seen the Bengals usually have a lot of injuries. Like these teams last year, the Lions dealt with a lot of injuries and they weren't able to deal with those injuries. So this is where you kind of find the back end of your roster. This is where you find who's going to be your number two or your number three quarterback. This is where you figure out where the holes on your roster are going to be filled. As far as those other teams goes, this is where the development of Fernando Mendoza, this is where, you know, the Cardinals figure out if Carson Beck is going to be a guy that they can develop for the future, or if they're going to be drafting a quarterback next year in the draft when their turn comes around, if they only win 3 or 4 games or 5 or 6 games, and see if they can turn him into something. So I think there's a lot of intrigue tonight. I do tend to believe that if a veteran player like Joe Burrow wants to go out there and get into the rhythm of a game and play for a series, that's fine. You know, like I don't want him to stand back there in the pocket and you know, sit back there and put himself in harm's way. But if he wants to go out there and stretch and sit back there and hand the ball off a few times and then take himself out of the game, that's fine. I got no problem with that. I agree with you. Don't anybody get hurt. But I do find it okay that if he wants to go out there, Josh Allen, Patrick Mahomes, these guys want to go out there. I find the same thing okay that Aaron Rodgers said yesterday. If Aaron Rodgers feels like he doesn't need to go out and play, exactly. Then okay. Like, I'm not going to fight it either way. I'm not going to be this old school guy that's like, everybody needs to play in the preseason. Like, yeah, that's not it. I feel like it's a case-by-case basis, right? Like, young guys, new quarterbacks should go out there and get reps.
1: Sure.
2: Old veteran players, I feel like it's a case-by-case. Like, if you just want to go through the rhythm, then that's fine. Go out there and just avoid injury as much as possible.
1: So my cutoff, I agree with you. I think the cutoff is after year two. So if you're a quarterback after year two, why are you playing in the preseason?
2: Yeah.
1: Unless you're fighting for a position, right? Like if you're JJ McCarthy, you got to get out there and play in the preseason. You're fighting for your NFL life,
2: for
1: future,
2: sure.
1: Right?
2: Yeah.
1: Like they just named Kyler Murray the starter. You got to go out there and put some tape out there that you can actually play. But if you're Cam Ward, go out there, play a little bit in this preseason.
2: New system.
1: Next year in the preseason, Cam Ward should not be playing.
2: No, agree.
1: Drake May should not be playing. Caleb Williams should not be playing. Jaden Daniels should not be playing. Bo Nix should not be playing. And then if you're beyond that point, 4th, 5th, 6th Hall of Fame level quarterbacks, there's no reason for them to be playing in these preseason games.
2: No.
1: Because like, and that's my point. Like, I do understand getting some rhythm, figuring out a new offense, you know, going through the motions. With that said, though, Abdallah, I would say, I don't know if you answered my question or maybe it's not even a question. It's just the speculation that the only thing that could happen to Joe Burrow in tonight's action could be negative outcomes.
2: Yeah,
1: like, because even if they look good, it's like, whew, at least we got through that preseason game and he didn't get hurt. You know what I'm saying? Like, the only thing that could happen is that he gets injured.
2: Like, look, you and I broadcast out of the great city of Chicago where the Bears play for now.
1: More information on that later?
2: Maybe. We'll see. You know, Bears brass is supposed to talk later. There might be an announcement. We'll see. Who knows?
1: 1:15 Eastern is when the Bears ownership and president of the team is expected to meet the media.
2: Who knows?
1: There's speculation here in the city that there could be news. I doubt that we'll get anything sufficient.
2: No, there's not going to be anything real.
1: I think it will be something where they say that they're focused on a place, which they've said now like 6 different times to the media,
2: whatever.
1: Yet nothing's changed.
2: Whatever.
1: Okay.
2: I might.

0: I might have grandkids before they actually live, before they have a new home, before the Bears are playing in a new stadium.
1: You precogged that.
0: I'm just saying, you can see it. I'm just saying.
1: In the future.
0: Maybe. I don't know. The point is that Ben Johnson, the head coach of the Bears, has said he likes his starters in the preseason to go through the rhythm of a regular season game, to go out there, stretch, get the pads on, go through the motions, and maybe not play, maybe go out there for a series, have Caleb Williams hand off the ball a few times, and then leave.
1: Okay, I'll say this. That, to me, is different than playing.
0: But if you're in the game and you're just handing off the ball...
1: If Joe Burrow tonight rolls out there and plays three snaps...
0: That's what I'm saying.
1: In all three snaps, he hands the ball
0: off. That's all I'm saying.
1: That, to me, is not playing.
0: That's exactly what I said, though.
1: I
0: don't need Joe Burrow to go out there and light the world on fire for a quarter. That's not what I need. I think Joe Burrow might go out there, and I could be wrong tonight. We'll see. I think Joe Burrow is just going to go out there and hand the ball off a few times, maybe throw a screen pass or two, and then call it a day. I think he just wants to go out there and feel the rhythm. I mean, the dude didn't play very much last year.
1: Feel the rhythm.
0: You know what I mean? Like, the dude wants to get out there and play. The dude plays. You know, like, these guys want to play football. Like,
1: yeah.
0: They want to play.
1: My point in saying the only thing that could happen is negative is if he's out there for a quarter. He's running around.
0: Absolutely.
1: He's taking hits.
0: I agree with you 100%, especially
1: if
0: Joe Burrow.
1: If he has the uniform on and he's just going out to hand the ball off three times.
0: 100%.
1: And then takes the helmet off and sets down the side and holds a clipboard for the rest of the night,
0: yeah.
1: Then that's fine. That doesn't bother me.
0: We're saying the same thing. We're speaking the same language.
1: Good, because we're hosting the same show. It'd be weird if we had two different languages taking place on one show. That'd be a tough listen if you didn't know one or the other. The Colts and the Patriots play tonight. You know, I didn't add them into the group of the Lions, Bengals, Chargers, and Texans because I feel like the Colts especially, they're a step below the teams that are truly competing in the AFC. And I'm still not sure on New England. I feel like the range on what could happen with the Patriots this upcoming season is pretty wide. It could be they could show up and they can be as tough and good as they were last season and Drake May takes another step and they are a force in the AFC, or they can regress based on the tougher schedule, based on just things went their way last year. And they can miss the playoffs. I feel like the Patriots are one of those teams where it's a pretty wide range where you can find opinions that would suggest both sides heading into the season.
0: I find it hard to believe that the offense is going to get worse. Like, the competition might be tougher. You know what I mean? But I don't think that Josh McDaniels and Drake May, especially with the addition of A.J. Brown, are going to look worse. You got to bring the sack totals down, especially in the postseason, should they get there. And I think they will, maybe as a wild card team. I think the Bills are going to win the division. I don't think the Patriots are going to repeat and win the division. But I do think they'll make the playoffs. But I think that when a guy plays at an MVP level and is a few votes shy of winning an MVP, and you have... Look, a horrible head coach, but one of the best offensive coordinators in the game. And you add a talent like A.J. Brown to that mix. I just think it's tough to say that offense is going to regress. And I know that, you know, they had offensive line issues in the playoffs and they should figure that out. The offensive line was good during the regular season. So...
1: Wait, who's the bad coach? Who's the awful coach that you just
0: mentioned? Josh McDaniels. Was a horrible head coach.
1: Oh, I see what you're saying. I thought you're like, he's a great OC, but he was with a terrible head coach.
0: No.
1: I was like, who's the terrible head coach?
0: He's a horrible head coach. He's okay. a great offensive coordinator.
1: I get what you're saying now.
0: Yeah. Horrible head coach, great offensive coordinator. Probably easily one of the best offensive coordinators.
1: He's pretty good.
0: So I just don't think that like that offense is going to regress. I think the defense is still going to be really good. I just think the competition is going to be harder, so they're going to be faced with tougher tests. They're going to be in closer games. They're going to be tested more, so it might look tougher. They're going to be faced with tougher games and stuff like that. But I think the offense is still going to be there. I think that Drake May is going to do a great job. You know, he's saying all the right things in practice yesterday, saying, look, I don't keep talking about how AJ Brown has, you know, not been happy in certain situations, saying it's not my job to make people happy. Like, I'm just here to move the ball down the field. Like, he's saying all the right things. And I think that that's doing a great job. I agree with you. It's going to be something that I'm very interested in, but I just think they'll be okay. But the competition that they're facing is going to be much harder.
1: Did you notice before the show that Raj looked tired? Raj Sharon produces the show from...
0: It's a little sluggish today.
1: Parts Unknown in Colorado. Raj looked a little tired.
0: I'm going to say the emails came
1: morning.
0: A little late.
1: Yeah,
0: so I mean, a little sluggish today. Not going to lie.
1: You know,
0: lie.
1: Raj, Abdallah's a taskmaster when it comes
0: lie.
1: To the show. And you,
0: you
1: sent the emails a little,
0: hey.
1: Little late here in the morning.
0: Come
1: he,
0: on,
1: he
0: man.
1: Was upset with you.
2: I'm not going to lie, guys. I'm dragging this morning.
3: I'm so demanding.
2: I'm dragging this morning. I got some bags under the eyes.
1: What's wrong, my friend?
2: You know, we took it old school last night. We took it old school to a midnight release of Madden so I could get, and I kid you not, the exclusive Hammond, Indiana edition of
1: Jesus.
2: Madden 27. If you're on the YouTube channel right now, you can check it out. Caleb Williams in all of his glory with the beauty of Hammond, Indiana right behind
0: look at
2: him.
0: That thing.
2: Well worth waiting at midnight in line to get this baby.
1: Did you
2: we will
1: really?
2: Never forget it.
0: How many other people were in line?
2: Guys, they didn't actually make a Madden Hammond, Indiana. This is my daughter's Bluey game. I just printed the...
0: Oh, my
1: really?
0: God.
1: Man.
2: I just printed
1: you're right.
2: the special
1: is...
2: edition.
0: That's funny.
1: Caleb Williams.
0: That's
1: Hammond,
0: funny.
1: Indiana. You should, Raj, you should sign that, and you should. We should give that away to a
0: give
1: listener.
0: Give that away to someone.
1: You should sign
0: remove
1: that.
0: Remove the Bluey game
1: yeah,
0: for your daughter.
1: I was going to say, my daughter would be very sad. You should sign that,
2: yeah,
1: you should give that away to someone. That's
2: you
1: great.
2: Have no idea how. I actually wanted to have the real Madden, and then when the Indiana story broke last night that we were texting about, I was like, I have a little idea here. So,
1: that's
2: there you
1: great.
2: Go. There's your Hammond,
1: awesome.
2: Indiana edition of Madden. It's got the smoke. It's got the torn down homes.
1: Hammond, Indiana.
2: Mm-hmm.
1: Yeah.
2: The only thing they didn't have time to do is because, you know, the team is going to be being renamed to the Indiana Bears. Learned
1: sure.
2: about that
1: yeah,
2: yesterday
1: sure.
2: was to
1: right.
2: put
1: right.
2: an eye on the
1: all
2: helmet.
1: Right.
2: But yeah, there you go, guys. That's right. the Hammond, Indiana Madden cover right there.
1: Okay. If I remember over the weekend, I don't know if you guys have seen this, but there is a mural in Chicago in the West Loop.
0: Yeah.
1: For Caleb Williams.
0: I've seen it, yeah.
1: For the game.
0: I've seen it online,
1: and I saw it mm-hmm. the other day. I know where it's at. It's on Halstead in the West Loop. I was going to go by and take a picture for Raj because it's a Madden mural of Caleb Williams.
0: Mm-hmm.
1: I mean, listen, the guy wins one playoff game, and we're putting up murals around the city for him. Like, that's how desperate we are for a quarterback and a Bears team to finally be good.
0: Look, man, and you know what they're going to do? They're going to leave. They're going to go to Hammond, Indiana.
1: To the smokestacks.
0: The smokestacks and the casinos of
2: right
0: Hammond,
2: right there, the
0: Indiana.
2: Beautiful background of Madden, the smokestacks.
1: Well, and I know when we drove to the Final Four, we took a picture of the area that the stadium would be if they moved.
0: That's how we got the background.
1: And Raj was like... That's where they would go. And
0: there?
1: We're like, yep, that's where they're saying. That's where they want to go.
0: Disgusting.
1: Yep, it's, whoa, geez, Abdallah, disgusting.
0: Well, compared
1: there's
0: to the
1: good people that live down there.
0: Listen, compare.
1: Good Black and Abdallah listeners.
0: I'm not saying. I'm
1: the
0: not,
1: hell are you
0: I'm,
1: doing?
0: I'm not saying that they're
1: disgusting.
0: Bad people. I'm just saying that
1: Raj,
0: the
1: did you
0: smoke,
1: hear him say it's
2: I heard
1: disgusting.
2: Him say disgusting.
0: I'm just saying
2: I
0: that
2: heard
0: the smokestacks, the smokestacks
1: wow.
0: compared to the skyline of Chicago.
1: Wow.
0: The smokestacks.
1: Disgusting.
0: The smokestacks. I'm not saying the people
1: elitist.
0: I'm saying that the
1: Adam
0: smokestacks.
1: Abdallah.
0: I'm not a fan of the smokestacks.
1: Just not a fan of blue collar people.
0: I love the people.
2: Well, shout out to the aggregators as that was going viral last night. For somebody made this real quick, and that's what gave me the idea of letting you guys check out
0: Indiana.
2: That.
1: That's
0: I'm not
1: awesome,
0: saying that
1: Raj.
0: The people
2: that
0: of
2: edition.
0: Indiana.
2: There
0: I
2: you
0: just
2: go.
0: Don't like the smokestacks. That's
2: just
0: it.
2: Don't actually put the Madden disc in because you'll be walking around with Bluey and Bingo and Bandit.
0: Yeah.
2: Maybe you want to play it. It might be more fun than that. I don't know.
1: 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Did you see that Jaden Daniels is upset at LSU? We'll tell you about that and why coming up next.
3: 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In Cleveland, it's Deshaun Watson or Shedeur Sanders. And Atlanta's between Tua Tagovailoa or Michael Penix Jr. When the starter's named, we'll let you know. 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

0: Gala.
1: You know, sometimes I wonder if I set the bar too high as a sports fan. You know, growing up, like you think about like great athletes, great teams, celebrating those great players, those great teams as history goes on. And sometimes I wonder if like I'm in the wrong because we've now entered an era where like every player needs to be celebrated to the max at all times. We got to retire all these jerseys. We got to celebrate all this stuff. And like sometimes the jersey retirement ain't worthy for the player. Like some teams are just doing it so they can have a special night during the season.
2: Yeah.
1: You know, like or a special giveaway.
2: Yeah.
1: And it's like to me growing up, I thought the retirement of jerseys was like an iconic player for the franchise.
2: Yeah.
1: You know what I'm saying? Like and so there's a story now. Jaden Daniels is upset at LSU. His attorneys sent a cease and desist to LSU for his name, image, likeness, all kind of relating to his jersey, the number 5, that he wore at LSU. And he's upset that LSU has given out his jersey to a new player, sophomore cornerback DJ Pickett, will wear number 5 this year for LSU.
2: Mm-hmm.
1: He's a good football player, too. He expected to be a really good
2: corner.
1: First
2: of all, what a great last name for a corner.
1: Yeah, Pickett.
2: Oh, my God.
1: Of course.
2: Oh, my God.
1: Pickett for 6. Boom.
2: What a great last name for a cornerback.
1: Yeah. So Jaden Daniels is upset because they've given the jersey to someone else, even though at LSU, the number 5 jersey is not retired.
2: No.
1: So am I setting the... Okay, Jaden Daniels won a Heisman at LSU.
2: True.
1: And a part of this story, and the story's up on ESPN.com, is that Jaden Daniels feels disrespected by LSU because he's not getting the same treatment that Joe Burrow got at LSU.
2: But...
1: Sir, Joe Burrow led an undefeated team to a championship.
2: Yeah.
1: Now, of course, you won the Heisman Trophy at LSU in Baton Rouge, as did Joe Burrow.
2: Individual award.
1: But Joe Burrow is a part of arguably the greatest college football team to ever exist.
2: Yeah.
1: And offensively, the numbers that they put up.
2: Insane.
1: We've never seen that before.
2: Insane.
1: So am I setting the bar too high where I think Jaden Daniels is just ridiculous for thinking that LSU owes him something by not giving out his number, even though it's not retired? Or is this just the way things go now where if you played great for one season for a school as a transfer kid, you just get your jersey. All jerseys are just always, you can't use them again. Like, I don't understand this from Jaden Daniels' perspective. He's upset he's not getting the Joe Burrow treatment, yet he didn't win a national title. Like, I'm missing this. Wasn't Jaden Daniels on the team that had a big game to open the season against Florida State and they got their ass kicked?
2: I believe so.
1: Like what are we talking about? I don't understand this. Is this just today's current athlete thinking that they're all better than everyone else and so that everyone owes them something? I don't understand.
2: I'm hoping that this is his people, his lawyers, looking at a chance to gain profits and not him sitting around, you know, 20 some odd days before the season starts. 27, I believe, if we're doing the summer of football countdown correctly, before the season starts, thinking about this and saying, man, this incoming sophomore is wearing my jersey and my jersey's not retired and I'm being disrespected, even though we didn't, you know, raise a trophy, raise a banner at LSU, didn't really accomplish anything. You didn't accomplish anything at LSU. You didn't win anything. You won a Heisman individual award. You didn't win anything. You didn't lead your team to anything. Joe Burrow accomplished so much more by leading his team to a historic national championship. Now, look, if you want to go to the school and say, hey, don't use my name, my image, my likeness.
1: That's fair.
2: To promote things unless I'm getting a cut. Like, don't put my name on stuff.
1: I understand
2: that. Don't put
1: my
2: image on stuff unless I'm getting a cut. It's a little petty, but I get it. I understand.

0: a number is handed down to the best players. Lionel Messi wears number 10, and Cristiano Ronaldo wears number 7. So usually, if you're on a team and you're wearing number 10 or you're wearing number 7, it usually means you're one of the best players on that team.
1: Well, it also goes back to the numbering of where your position is at.
0: Exactly, too. But my point is, like,
1: usually the best player is the player who's playing the number 10 position.
0: Exactly. That's my point. But, like, you're not just going to be like that's a good number.
1: It's different. Like, if football, in American football, if quarterbacks were all number 5.
0: Yeah.
1: Like, every quarterback, that's position 5. So that's why quarterbacks wear number 5.
0: Exactly.
1: That's what it's like in soccer.
0: But little kids
1: want to
0: wear number 10 because Messi wears 10.
1: Yeah,
0: you know
1: course.
0: What I mean? Like, that's why little kids want to wear 10.
1: I mean, why does LeBron James wear 23?
0: Think about it. Even though 23 is retired for the Bulls, obviously, no one in the Bulls organization is going to wear 23. Other players around the NBA want to wear 23 because of Jordan.
1: The Bulls, and didn't the Miami Heat retire Jordan's
0: they
1: number?
0: They did, yes. The Miami Heat also have 23 retired, yeah.
1: That's why LeBron was 6 down there.
0: Yes, he was, yeah.
1: So
0: this is, it's just...
1: You know you're good when you beat a team so badly they retire your number.
0: So to me, it's weird. I wouldn't have, like...
1: So am I setting the bar too high to suggest that, like, those who get their numbers retired need to be of, like, an elevated level?
0: No, it's weird. And, like, if they came to him and said, hey, we're putting you in our Hall of Fame, we're putting you...
1: Oh, that's different. That's different. If his number was retired,
0: yeah,
1: no player should wear that number again.
0: Of course. But it's weird for him to send a cease and desist... Like, of all the players, too, Jaden Daniels is supposed to be Mr. Nice Guy. Like, he's supposed to be this model of, I'm Mr. Team, I'm Mr. Nice Guy. And now, this completely ruins your name, image, and likeness.
1: Was the photo that was going around camp, was that a real photo? His
0: what
1: mom
0: photo?
1: At camp? Did you see that photo that was going around? I fear that it was not a real photo. Did you see this? Throughout training camp with the Commanders?
0: No.
1: His mom was there? Because isn't his mom is his representation? Like, isn't she... She acts as his agent?
0: Mm-hmm. Yeah, yeah.
1: Do you know the photo I'm talking about where he was... She was, like, carrying her on his back?
0: Oh, yeah, yeah. I see it. I see it now.
1: Is that a fake photo?
0: I don't know. I'm not going to confirm nor deny.
1: Do you see it, though?
0: I see it.
1: It looks like a real photo. I don't believe it, though.
0: I don't believe a lot of things I see on the internet because of AI.
1: That's what I mean. It could certainly be fake.
0: It could very much be.
1: But I feel like at the start of camp, people were talking about that. You know, the other thing I would add to the conversation is per LSU's football website, number 9 is not retired.
0: Yeah.
1: That's Joe Burrow's number.
0: Mm-hmm.
1: So he's upset that he's not getting the same treatment as Burrow. Burrow doesn't have his number retired. There are only a few numbers that are retired per LSU's website. It's number 20, 37, 21, 4, and 7.
0: Mm-hmm.
1: So I don't think he has much of an argument here. I think it's kind of crazy to assume a team's not going to use the number again. And to Abdallah's point... Like in soccer or other great NFL situations or players, like here's another good example, right? Like when the great player passes the number down to someone, like that's something that creates a tradition.
0: Yes. I think at LSU it's not retired, but it's like wink, wink, retired. Like one's currently wearing number 9.
1: Okay. But that being said, it's 5 is not retired. Like you don't want someone to wear 5 because. You want to be like Joe Burrow. You also didn't win a national title.
0: Exactly.
1: And that's what, like, I don't get. And I think, like, that's where, if we're talking about players who deserve retirement of the jersey, like, what's the threshold? Like, don't you feel like that should be required? Like, a requirement is to win a national title?
0: Yeah. Yes. Yes. If you want your number retired at a school...
1: Or are we just like, if you make an all-star game, you get to get a retired jersey.
0: You have to win a championship to have your number retired, I feel like, in college football. Like, what are we doing?
1: So that's the story. Jaden Daniels informed LSU that it can no longer use his name, image, or likeness, according to a August 5th letter sent to Tigers athletic director, which was obtained by ESPN on Wednesday. The jersey has not been retired by the Tigers, but there is a player that will wear number 5 for the first time since Daniels left the program. That player will be sophomore cornerback DJ Pickett, and he will wear number 5. The He's story also the mentions number, that DJ Pickett, when he agreed to go to LSU, was promised by Brian Kelly that he could wear number 5.
0: He's still wearing number 5. That's the story still says he's still wearing number 5.
1: And if you're LSU, I wouldn't change.
0: No.
1: Too bad, so sad, I guess. Like, if you really want to be that upset over it, like, how about this, Jaden Daniels? Support DJ Pickett. Become Pickett's number 1 fan.
0: Absolutely.
1: Promote him on social media.
0: What are we doing here?
1: Like, there's nothing stopping you from supporting a kid who's not going to wear your jersey. And hopefully, DJ Pickett turns into a great corner, makes the NFL, and boom, now the number 5 has a legacy.
0: Why are you trying to burn your bridges with LSU? I don't understand this. It seems very petty.
1: It does. It absolutely seems petty.
0: It seems extremely petty just because Joe Burrow is getting more respect from LSU. He won a national championship. He's part of one of the best teams ever, not just in LSU history, in college football history. Like, what are we doing? What's going on? Are we crazy here?
2: What's going on?
1: No, and that's why I wanted to bring it up on the show. If you want to join the conversation, you can call or text us at 310-840-4910. What do you think about Jaden Daniels telling LSU that they can't use number 5, even though it's not retired anymore? You can always text the show at 310-840-4910. Black and Abdallah here on Westwood One Sports and the Westwood One Sports app. We have very, very bad news for a team that Abdallah said could have the greatest opening in the history of the NFL. When the coaching searches were going on, you said that this opening was the best opening in the NFL. You stressed that to us extensively here on the show. Big spot for a head coach to get his gig. But we have bad news for him, and we'll explain that coming up next.
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0: And Abdallah.
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4: 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We know getting up every morning before the sun rises is tough. So, to say thanks, we'll give you All Hogs all the time from 6 to 9. We may not be as good as your first cup of coffee, but by the end of today's show, you'll be able to impress your friends with your Razorbacks knowledge. 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

0: Dahl, we have bad news for a head coach in a team that you thought you were high on this team in the offseason. The Tennessee Titans. They have been a part of hosting joint practices with the 49ers in Santa Clara next to the electrical substation. This is not good. Not good news for the team that you thought would be a team that would surprise people this year in the NFL. Why would they go practice that close to the electrical substation in the background lurking, just keeping its eyes on the situation in the San Francisco 49ers? Why? Robert Saleh used to be there. Mm-hmm. He coached there. Mm-hmm. He should know.
1: Mm-hmm. Not worried about it. Not concerned. Not concerned.
0: That's
1: not
0: it.
1: Not concerned. Yeah, they're in and out. They got a month till the regular season starts. Not worried about it.
0: Tonight, Tennessee and San Francisco play 9 Eastern, and they have been holding joint practices throughout the week leading into the game. Some of the teams, the way it kind of works out is the joint practices are the main show. That's the main course.
1: Mm-hmm.
0: If you get a chance to go in person to see a joint practice, that's where you get the starters playing. That's where you get teams trying ones-on-ones. The preseason games, those are for the backups, really, at this point. But those joint practices, and the Titans have been there this week practicing next to the electrical substation, Abdallah. And you picked Robert Saleh. You said this offseason that Saleh going to the Titans, that's the best gig in the NFL.
1: Yeah, I said that before the Bills and the Ravens and the Steelers jobs were open, if you remember correctly.
0: I don't remember anything.
1: You have to add that part in to the equation.
0: I'm only half listening to the show.
1: Yeah,
0: I listen to the good parts.
1: Yeah, you remember that was that was only when the Cardinals job, the Raiders job, the Browns job, all those bad jobs were open.
0: Are you nervous for Cam Ward or Carnell Tate for the time that they spent there?
1: I mean, I hope they don't play a lot of time. I don't think they need to play that much time in tonight's preseason game.
0: No, I'm talking about being next to the substation.
1: No. I think Robert Saleh knows.
0: Okay.
1: I think
0: he's
1: a veteran in this game. I think he knows to not put their ligaments in danger. I think that, they'll be fine. Play a little bit of time, get on that plane, and get the hell out of Dodge before the substation eats any more ligaments the way it's been just taken. Plus, I feel like the substation has a taste for 49ers.
0: Oh, yeah, the flavor?
1: Yeah,
0: That's what they're going for?
1: Yeah, it enjoys the flavor of the 49ers.
0: San Francisco treat?
1: Yeah, it does love the San Francisco treat. It does love that Rice-A-Roni.
0: It's Black and Abdallah here on Westwood One Sports and the Westwood One Sports app. The San Francisco treat, the Rice-A-Roni. 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Let's talk smash burgers. All right. I have a couple of tips for you if you are planning for this football season. If you're tailgating at a stadium, maybe you're just in the backyard grilling. Hell, at times, I used to live near Soldier Field, mm-hmm. and we would tailgate in my kitchen, and we'd just walk over.
1: Yeah.
0: And it's a different vibe,
1: but you
0: have everything that you need in the kitchen right there. So wherever you're at for this football season, if you're planning on going outside and grilling, or if you're cooking inside, getting ready to watch some football, a couple of tips for the smash burgers. One, if you're fancy and you have one of those Blackstones, the flat tops,
1: yeah,
0: like that's the way you want to do it.
1: Mm-hmm.
0: Or if you just have a regular grill, bring like a cast iron skillet. And put that on the grill because you need to try and find a way to create the crust. That's the smash burger.
1: Yes.
0: It's like you put the burger patty in the cast iron skillet and you press it down and you let it caramelize and create that crust on the burger. Two other tips for you, Abdallah.
1: Okay.
0: One, if you are someone that wants bacon on your burgers, I know you can't have the bacon on the burger.
1: I don't dine on swine.
0: I do, though.
1: Yeah.
0: Bacon gets messy.
1: Mm-hmm.
0: Cook your bacon either the day before and just reheat it or the morning of.
1: Okay.
0: Like, don't mess around cooking your bacon at the tailgate.
1: You can heat it up there.
0: Have the bacon ready to go. Put it on the flat top while you're cooking the burgers to heat it back up.
1: Yeah.
0: Right? Like,
1: mm-hmm.
0: like, don't waste your time with that.
1: Yes.
0: If you're looking to put a burger sauce on the burger. Now, personally, I just go ketchup mustard on my burger.
1: Mm-hmm.
0: I think a great pickle adds to the burger. But if you're looking for a burger sauce, every place has their, quote, special sauce. It's all the same, right? And you can eyeball the ingredients. It's mayonnaise. It's dill pickle relish. It's ketchup, mustard, onion powder, Worcestershire sauce, and salt. That's it. Every special burger sauce. Everyone has their own special sauce, right? Like, I know In-N-Out has a burger sauce that they put on, slop all over everything.
2: Yeah.
0: People are into the sauces. That's what the burger sauce is. Mayonnaise, relish, ketchup, mustard, Worcestershire sauce, salt, onion powder. That's it. So those are my tips. If you're looking to do smash burgers for your tailgating tradition, I think those are some good tips to look at.
1: All right. My three tips for you are you got to go burger, cheese, burger, cheese. You got to have cheese in between the two burgers.
0: Okay, I like
1: you
0: that.
1: You can't just go, because smash burgers, you're not just having one burger patty.
0: Yeah, yeah.
1: You got to go double patty.
0: Double
1: and
0: it up.
1: So you can't just have burger on burger. You got to have cheese in between the two burgers. So you got to have something separated. You got to have separation of burger and burger.
0: Good tip.
1: So you go burger, cheese. I also, since you got the skillet going or you got the flat top going, I like to caramelize the onions a little bit.
0: Oh, yeah, that's good.
1: Not
0: call.
1: Even too much.
0: Good
1: like
0: call.
1: Even if you don't like caramelized onions, heat up those onions just a little bit. Put a little pepper, put a little bit of salt on them, put those on there a little bit. And then also, you gotta get a little bit of toast on the bun. Ideally, you're using a brioche bun. Yeah. Ideally, you're using a brioche bun. You've got to put a little bit of toast on that bun. Put a little bit of butter if you can, a little bit of something on the bun. Put it on the grill.
0: Yep.
1: Ideally, after the onion, you get a little bit of flavor on the bun, then you put it on the burger. That's the best way to go.
0: Love it. I mean, nice buns.
1: Got to have good buns.
0: For your burgers.
1: Got to have good buns at the tailgate.
0: Some people
1: at the tailgate.
0: What you would say is with the onions on the flat top, put the onions down first and then smash the burger into the onions.
1: Absolutely.
0: And then it all kind of comes together.
1: Mm-hmm.
0: So there you go. NHTSA tailgating traditions here on the Black and Abdallah show. We're talking about smash burgers today. Whether you get pulled over or get into a crash, drinking and driving will change your whole world. 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Paid for by NHTSA. It's Black and Abdallah here on Westwood One Sports and the Westwood One Sports app. Did you see that the $1 billion Powerball ticket was sold in Illinois?
1: Oh, so
0: in Illinois.
1: We're splitting it, right? You got it for me?
0: I did not buy a ticket.
1: You, me, Raj, Roy, four ways. We're splitting it up.
0: I would if I bought one and if I won.
1: Okay, that's he's got it on record, guys. You heard it. If he ever wins, if he ever wins,
0: we're splitting it. Yeah. I will never win it because I don't buy lotto tickets.
1: Yeah, it's also was sold like 5 hours sound south in the city of from the city of Chicago.
0: Quincy, Illinois.
1: Which
0: is about 5 hours west of Chicago.
1: Okay.
0: About 2 hours north of St. Louis.
1: Woof.
0: Right on the border of Illinois and I believe Missouri. That's how far away it
1: that's
0: is.
1: That's how far, man.
0: Quincy, Illinois.
1: It's
0: a
1: never
0: $1 billion Powerball.
1: It's never in like a major city.
0: No, never.
1: It's
0: that's why I would never play it. Because I know realistically I'm never gonna win the Powerball.
1: It's never in like some small like town. It's always in like a small town. It's ever like there's small pop-up lottery winners in this major cities, but the big billions, never here.
0: Did the Browns give us a clue on who will win the quarterback battle? That's next.
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0: Hey, it's Black.
1: And Abdallah.
0: It's that time of year, Labor Day weekend, and football is finally back.
1: My favorite time of year, Black. Tailgates are firing up, grills are hot, and fans are getting ready to celebrate.
0: And that's what makes it so great. But if you're throwing back a few beers before or after the game, don't make the mistake of thinking you're okay to drive home.
1: That's right. Every day, about 32 people in the United States die in drunk driving crashes. That's one person every 44 minutes.
0: Those numbers are tough to ignore. 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

0: is Black and Abdallah on Westwood One Sports. 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
1: That's right, Black and Abdallah here on Westwood One Sports, the Westwood One Sports app, Sirius XM, Channel 375, and all our great radio affiliates around the country. I'm Chris Black, along with Adam Abdallah, on the air until 3 Eastern, live from Chicago. Did the Cleveland Browns give us a clue yesterday on who will be the starting quarterback for the Cleveland Browns? Because, like, I think when we look at the conversation, one of the biggest storylines in training camp to this point is with Cleveland and their quarterback battle taking place between Deshaun Watson and Shedeur Sanders. And so coming up on Saturday, Deshaun Watson will get the start in the first preseason game for the Cleveland Browns. Todd Monken talked about it yesterday. Is this a clue that this is the way it will go for the Browns?
2: I think it's going to be tough for Shedeur Sanders to come back if Watson plays well on Saturday against the Bears. Now, if Watson looks really bad against live action, we don't know if Chicago is going to be playing starters. I don't even know if it matters if the Bears are going to be playing defensive starters or not. If Watson goes out and plays well, we know that Shedeur and Watson have kind of gone back and forth. It's been kind of a roller coaster of camp. One day they'll both look great. One day they both will look bad. It's kind of been off and on for both of them. Now, if Watson goes out and plays well, and then Shedeur comes in and also plays well, I think that you can just kind of follow the money. You know, like, they're paying Deshaun Watson a bunch of money. I think at a certain point, both quarterbacks are going to get to start throughout the regular season anyway. We've seen Deshaun Watson try to play in the regular season in the last however many years, 4 years, 5 years. It hasn't been good. So, to me, it doesn't really matter. But I think by Watson starting the first preseason game, it means that he's ahead. It means that he's got a better grasp of what Todd Monken is trying to do, his system. And I think his system is a better fit for Deshaun Watson than it is for Shedeur Sanders.
1: I think it says more about just the way these two quarterbacks are coming into this situation, because I think what would happen is if it was flipped, if it was reversed, if Sanders got the first start, I think that would be a message that he's in the lead in this quarterback battle.
2: Mm-hmm.
1: But because it's Watson, you could also paint the picture, which the Browns are, that it's still an open quarterback competition with Watson starting on Saturday. Sanders will start the second game. And they don't know who the starter is at. That, to me, is believable.
2: Mm-hmm.
1: If it was flipped, I feel as if Watson would be on his way out.
2: Yeah, and Ben Johnson's meeting the media right now in Chicago and just said a number of starters will not play on Saturday. That includes Caleb Williams will not play. So it's going to be Deshaun Watson against a bunch of backups. So
1: they don't, Chicago's mindset, they don't really play starters in the preseason. They do their work in the week, and if there's joint practices, that's what they treat as the ramp-up games.
2: Exactly.
1: So, yeah, I mean, it's going to be Watson against twos. Shedeur next week will likely go against twos for the most part in his outing there for the Cleveland Browns. And I think it would say more if Sanders was starting. He's not. I think Watson will get every opportunity to be the starter. And then we'll go from there.
2: Yeah. I would imagine you will see Shedeur Sanders at a certain point. You know, like, I don't want to pinpoint a week, but looking at their current schedule, you know, if they, I don't think they have like they do have a Thursday night game week four. So they've got an extended, a 10-day off period. You know, you get like a mini bye. So like if Watson comes out and looks really bad, you've got a point there. Maybe after the bye week, but their bye week isn't until week 11.
1: I don't even think you need to look at production on the field. Just look at the last time he played 16 games.
2: Yeah.
1: You have to go back to 2020.
2: Exactly.
1: With Houston.
2: Exactly.
1: 16 games for Watson. He played 6 in 2022. He played 6 in 2023. He played 7 in 2024. And that's the last time he's played.
2: Mm-hmm.
1: Did not play last year.
2: Mm-hmm.
1: So to assume he will run through an entire NFL schedule healthy let alone factoring in whether or not he's successful, I think is unlikely at this point of his career.
2: Well, and I also think that Todd Monken, from what we've heard and seen from him so far, he probably doesn't even need, like, a bye week or a 10-day period. He's probably just going to be like, Watson's out, Shador's in. You know? Like, it'll happen during a week. He'll just say, Watson's out. We got to see what Shador can give us. Here he is. It's time for him to go in. And that'll be what happens.
1: Monken might be a wild card dude, and he might just do it mid-game.
3: Todd's just trying to get a sweet haircut.
1: Yeah, sweet haircut, man.
3: Todd's just trying to get a sweet haircut.
2: Well, I don't think this team is going to be anywhere near competing. You know, you trade away Myles Garrett, you get Jared Verse back. Jared Verse is a good player. He's a great player, but he's not Myles Garrett. The defense is going to be really good, but the offense is going to be nowhere keeping up. They're going to be a low-scoring team that keeps... Their defense is going to keep them in games, but I just don't think they're going to be able to put up points. We saw what Shador Sanders was capable or incapable of. He's at the bottom of almost every single metric as far as quarterbacks went last season. And either way, you're seeing the way this is going to go. You know, we had Linnell Willingham on. He joined us last week as he went to, or earlier this week, as he went to Browns camp last week. And said that from what he saw and what people were saying at Browns camp, that Shador Sanders looked closer to being the third string quarterback than the first string quarterback. So you see what's going on. And by looking at that report and what people are saying in Cleveland,

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1: It's not his jersey. It's a number.
2: That's
1: how I feel as well.
2: It's not wrong.
1: Chad in California texts the show from the 209. He says, I'm with you guys. I think if your number is going to get retired, then you needed to be a legend for that franchise on and off the field. And if championships were won in college, you're only there for a few minutes. So I wouldn't retire anyone's number unless you're going 4-for-4 in championships while in college. That's a high bar. You got to win 4 championships in 4 years
2: These guys don't get your jersey. These guys don't play 4 years.
1: Well, I would say to Chad's point, texting in the show from the 209, to Chad's point, in today's age of college football, college basketball, college athletics, because of the transfer portal, don't be bent that the school doesn't want to hold your jersey back when you were there for a season or two. Now, if you're someone like Andrew Luck and you're going to play multiple seasons at Stanford and you're going to be a Stanford lifer, like that's different to me.
2: Yeah.
1: Right? Like, I understand to some extent, like with USC, they retired Caleb Williams' jersey.
2: Yeah.
1: He was only there for a couple of years. He was also at Oklahoma. Like in this day and age, most quarterbacks, most big name quarterbacks bounce from school to school.
2: Mm-hmm.
1: There's a lot of that's going on around college football. Look at last year with Indiana, Fernando Mendoza.
2: Mm-hmm.
1: He was at Cal for a couple of years.
2: Yeah.
1: And they transferred. His best play was at Indiana. Will the Hoosiers eventually retire his number? Probably.
2: Well, look, I saw
1: Number one pick, Heisman Trophy, national title. He probably will get his jersey retired. But it's weird because, like, take for example, Arch Manning has stayed at Texas.
2: Mm-hmm.
1: If Arch wins a national title or wins the Heisman, and he only played at Texas, that to me makes more sense.
2: Absolutely.
1: Or like his uncle, Peyton, only at Tennessee.
2: Makes sense.
1: That makes sense.
2: Absolutely.
1: But with these guys that are bouncing around from school to school to the best opening quarterback position because they don't want to compete for a job where they're at.
2: No.
1: I don't know if you have as much of an argument with that.
2: Like Raj asks us, what if you're a remarkably good player at a school that doesn't have a great history? So I saw today that Cincinnati is going to put Jason Kelce in their ring of honor. I don't know if that means they're retiring his number also, but he's going to into their Cincinnati Hall of Fame, their ring of honor. Like, that's deserved. You know what I mean? Like, he's
1: one of their greats.
2: He's like a walk-on linebacker there. He converted to an offensive lineman. Like, Cincinnati's not winning a national championship anytime soon. Like, that makes sense for that school. There's levels to...
1: Yes, I agree with you. LSU has a history.
2: Yeah, like Cincinnati's not going to be in a national championship game. That's as good as they're going to get, you know? That makes perfect sense.
1: I'm trying to look it up because the name that popped into my head when you said that, like schools that haven't accomplished, like the different levels.
2: Yeah.
1: Is Ryan Leaf's jersey retired at Washington State?
2: I don't know.
1: Because like I associate what Ryan Leaf and the great play that he had for the Cougs.
2: Yeah.
1: Like that he is someone, he took them to a Rose Bowl. Like, that's a pretty great accomplishment for Washington State.
2: Mm-hmm.
1: Right? Like, you're right. There's a lot of those spots around college football. I don't think LSU is one of them. That's what
3: I Ryan Leaf's number is not retired.
1: Okay,
3: at
1: so
3: Washington
1: Ryan Leaf's
3: State.
1: Not
3: they
1: retired
3: have
1: at
3: two
1: Wash State.
3: Players retired, a center from the 20s, Mel Hine, and a quarterback from the 70s, Jack Thompson.
1: Okay, yeah, 7-14. I see that now. Yeah. Mel Hine. See, Raj, Mel Hine, quite a player.
3: But this goes to Adala's point earlier on Joe Burrow. No one has worn 16. So it's not officially retired, but it's
2: wink-wink retired.
3: Just like 11 is for Drew Bledsoe at Washington State. It is not officially retired, but it's wink-wink retired.
2: It's like,
3: it seems
2: here
3: like
2: in
3: that
2: Chicago.
3: Was, yeah.
2: Like
3: yeah.
2: Derrick Rose wore number one, and then...
1: The Bulls tried to give it out, and people lost their damn minds.
2: People went nuts.
1: So then the fan base bullied the Bulls into, pun intended, into retiring Derek's number.
2: Yeah, and like a

0: Player had to give the number back.
1: I think that's a...
0: He got bullied on social media, and he was like, fine, guys. I'll give it back. Sorry.
1: Right, you know, it's I think what that is, because I think based on my standards for retiring a jersey, Derrick Rose won an MVP, but the team fell short.
2: But it's different between football and basketball. Basketball treats retiring your jersey like football does a ring of honor. Like there's levels to it. In football, they have ring of honor. Jersey retirement is for like the elite of the elite. But in basketball, they retire jerseys. Like that's basically ring of honor. Like that's sort of how they do it.
0: There's a new report too that Jaden Daniels has apparently asked LSU to return their copy of the Heisman Trophy to him.
2: Wow.
1: See, this is what I'm talking about.
0: Something that LSU has said.
1: What did they say?
0: They said no, but I was going to say something else that LSU fans say to people.
1: Wow. Keep walking, buddy.
0: Something that involved a certain part of a tiger.
1: Oh, the LSU tiger. Okay, all right.
2: Oh, I thought you were going to say they wrote back no, but they spelled it like N-E-A-U-X.
0: No. It was going to be something to a certain part of a tiger.
2: I know.
0: Part of a tiger.
1: Interesting.
0: Yeah.
1: Text from the 916. Hey, what's up, guys? Raider Sean here. Shout out Raider Sean.
0: What's up, Raider Sean?
1: He writes, I'm sorry, LSU didn't even retire Joe Burrow's number, and he actually won them a title. Oh, by the way, he won a Heisman as well. It's not, it's the LSU Tigers, not the LSU Jaden Daniels. Get out of my face, case closed, number 5. It's not yours, Bubba. That's a great text.
0: Bubba's
1: Raider
0: awesome.
1: Sean, that's outstanding. Shout out.
0: I mean, you want your it's also a copy of the Heisman, right? Like you have one and the school has one?
1: Yeah. Well, and so they've got two, right?
0: Yeah.
1: Like you get one and the school gets one. And it's like I think they do that with championship trophies
0: too. Absolutely. Yeah.
1: You know, it happens, but he wants the trophy back. He wants their copy back.
0: Come on, buddy. What are we doing? What's going on?
1: Well, that's why I brought it up, because I wonder are we just old and outdated?
3: What's going on?
1: Like
0: do
1: young kids see this and be like, yeah, he's great. Number 5. That's Jaden Daniels.
0: I have not seen a single
1: person. What are we doing there?
0: Online say, and we haven't gotten a single text message or response saying good for Jaden.
1: Like, you know how ridiculous this sounds to me is, let me look up his number because I want to be right. The number. It would be as ridiculous as if, what is his number? Pause momentarily. It would be as ridiculous if Johnny Manziel was like creating a stink now that Texas A&M is not allowed to use the number 2.
0: Mm-hmm. Didn't win anything.
1: He was great.
0: Got a Heisman individual award.
1: Great player.
0: Didn't win anything.
1: At A&M.
0: Yeah, but didn't win anything.
2: By the way, Texas A&M does not officially retire numbers. However, they do not issue the number 12 because, you know, their whole 12th man thing.
0: 12th man.
1: Yeah, and shout out. I mean, that looks like one of the best college atmospheres.
0: That makes sense, though. Like, that's a cool thing.
1: Yeah, it is a cool thing. It's a very cool
2: thing. It's hard to retire numbers in football, too. You got so many guys on the team. You start retiring numbers, you run out of numbers.
0: Multiple numbers.
1: Well, right. And that's the funny part, is that not only do they need the numbers, they also have multiple players wearing the same numbers.
0: When I looked at the LSU football roster to see if anybody was wearing, LSU has two number ones. They have.
2: I was going to say, do they troll Jaden and give somebody else number 5? So there's two number 5s.
0: They have two number 8s. They have two number 10s. They have two number 11s. Two number 13s. Two number 15s. Like, they have two number 19s. Two number 21s. Two number 22s. Two number 23s. Two number 20s. I could go on. They have two of everybody.
1: There was a what's so funny is last year with USC, there was a player who was on defense. He was wearing the same number as a player on offense, but he was also a special teamer. So there was the off chance that those two players could be on the field at the same time because of special teams. And so do you know what college teams do in that situation? They had like an extra baggy jersey on the sideline. So when they would both play special teams, the one would have to run over and put the big extra large
0: it had
1: jersey
0: to fit over the helmet
1: with
0: and the
1: a
0: pads.
1: Different yes yeah. with a different number uh-huh. on it and be that player and that number for that designated play, and then when the play was over, run back on the sideline and take the big floppy sloppy jersey off to then go play his position. And I believe there was a point, and I think it went viral last year during the college football season. I think there was a game where he forgot, and so like he was late on the field because he was trying to put the big floppy jersey on over.
0: And everybody thought that
1: it was like, and they thought that USC was trying
0: to pull
1: cheat.
0: Some stuff. Yeah, uh-huh.
1: yeah, because it was on a punt.
0: Yes,
1: they thought they were trying to cheat, but what it was that they didn't have enough numbers, so the kid had to switch the jersey mid play.
0: Yeah.
1: So there you go, Jaden Daniels. What are you doing? And as the texter says, Bubba.
0: Bubba.
1: It's not yours,
0: listen,
1: Bubba.
0: Listen, Bubba.
1: That's Raider Sean texting the show. It's Black and Abdallah here on Westwood One Sports and the Westwood One Sports app. Hanging out with you until 3 Eastern right here on Westwood One Sports. It is a Thursday, which means we have Stockwatch coming up. So when we look at Stockwatch and we take a look at the 2024 quarterback class, how are they trending heading into this upcoming season? We'll answer that coming up next.
4: There's 6 preseason games tonight, and we're that much closer to the regular season. The Seahawks-Patriots Wednesday night opener is less than a month away.
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16: 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Here's Chris Black and Adam Abdallah.
1: We broadcast live from the great city of Chicago each and every day. It's Black and Abdallah here, hanging out with you until 3 Eastern. Now it's time to go on out to parts unknown in Colorado.
23: And the next question comes from the line of Raj Sharan with Westwood One. Please proceed.
1: Please proceed. On a Thursday, it's time to play Stock Watch with Raj. What's up, Raj?
2: What's up, fellas? It's time to dust off those sports portfolios we're buying and selling, and today we're doing it with a theme, because there seems to be news about the 2024 quarterback class. Like, all of them are kind of in the news in some way, shape, or form. So I thought that would be a fun theme for what we do today. And we're going to start with my guy, Bo Nix, who we found out yesterday from Sean Payton, not going to play in tomorrow's preseason game with Atlanta on the road, is going to play in the second and third games at home as he's coming off of the ankle injury. So, Abdallah, we'll start with you. Are you going to buy or sell the last of the 6 quarterbacks that were picked in the first round of that year, Bo Nix?
0: I'm going to buy Bo Nix stock. Last year, the completion percentage went down 3 points. The touchdowns went down by 4. His interceptions went down. His sacks also went down. But I will say that he looked better. Like, you can look better, but your numbers can also go down a little bit. And I do think the addition of Jaylen Waddle, another year with Sean Payton, I expect those numbers that went down to go up. The touchdown should go up. The completion percentage should go up. I think he's going to be better. So I'm going to buy stock in Bo Nix, because another year with Sean Payton should help him. And maybe the not having Sean Payton getting play calling and getting the plays in on time might help. So
1: we'll blame towards Payton. Huh?
0: I'm just saying. Not saying. Okay. Listen, we got sources in parts unknown.
1: Do we?
0: We got sources in parts unknown.
1: You know what? The Black and Abdallah Show.
0: We got good sources in parts unknown.
1: We have good representation and coverage in parts unknown.
0: We got the best. We got the best people. In parts, we got the best
1: great
0: people, the best people.
1: Wonderful people.
0: Yeah,
1: I agree.
2: Points for both of you. Black?
1: Yeah, I mean, I would say I'm going to buy the Bo Nix stock, because even though of the group, I think his high-end talent is lower than a couple of the other guys, he's still a really good quarterback. And even if he can't run, I think he's a good enough quarterback to figure it out from the pocket. I would also say they have a new wide receiver. Jalen, right? Jalen Waddle is there. So he should be better as a quarterback. I'm going to buy the stock on Bo Nix.
2: I'll be a homer here. A bargain stock for the quarterback on this list that's the only one who's made the playoffs twice, has the most yards of everyone on this list, and has the most touchdowns of everyone on this list. The one who does not have the most in any of those categories is our next quarterback, who got news this week that he is not going to be the starter in Minnesota, J.J. McCarthy. This is what he had to say yesterday, guys, about losing the quarterback competition. Run it, Roy.
3: Decision was made that was out of my control. And obviously, every competitor wants to play. But moving forward, it's just about continuing to work hard and just staying ready for when my number's called. You know, there's a lot of things that motivate me, but, you know, nothing's going to take away that internal drive. Regardless of circumstances externally, I'm going to focus on getting 1%, 2% better every single day. And this is just, you know, a speed bump and going out there every day and attacking it the same way is all I'm focused on.
2: It's a speed bump. It was out of his control. This stock is bottomed out. We can buy it for pennies right now. Are you going to put some pennies down on some J.J. McCarthy stock, Chris Black?
1: I will not. I laughed.
2: I tried to get you to take the bait there.
1: I laughed yesterday when I saw a headline that was, I think the headline read, J.J. McCarthy will not request a trade after losing the quarterback battle. And I was like, what world have we entered in where if you lose a battle for a position, you want to request a trade? Come on, man. Get better. I'm going to be out on it just because of the quarterbacks that were entering that class. Abdal, we were on the air in Chicago talking about those quarterbacks because the team we were covering at the time had the number one pick, and they were going to take a quarterback. It was obvious that that's what they were going to do. So we were doing the research on all of these players. And J.J. McCarthy is from Illinois. He's from the Chicago suburbs. So we've seen him play in high school.
2: He is one of you.
1: Yeah, I mean, he went to Michigan, Big Ten school. At no point during the draft process was I in on McCarthy. So the way that he played at Michigan, translating to the NFL, where Michigan ran the football to a championship with defense and running, it wasn't McCarthy's arm. There were many games in the season to win those big games where McCarthy threw the ball like 15 and 16 times. And we talked about it at length. So even back then, before we knew he couldn't play in the NFL, I was out on J.J. McCarthy. So I'm not buying the stock. I'm out.
0: Yeah, I'm also out. You know, Adam Schefter was even on TV yesterday saying that he doubts that McCarthy will be back for the Vikings, just in general. So,
1: Adam Schefter, he went to where for school?
0: Michigan
1: man.
0: Said something to the effect of he finds it hard to see McCarthy playing again for the Vikings. So,
1: well, I agree with that.
0: Like, barring injury, obviously. Yeah. Like, if, you know,
1: Schefter's good, man. He knows.
0: If Kyler gets hurt, obviously,
1: Schefter knows.
0: McCarthy would have to play, but, you know, getting his job back, something like this is going to be tough. So I'm going to sell. Like, look, there's always going to be a GM and a coach that thinks that they can fix a player like J.J.
2: What about
0: McCarthy?
2: His former guy in L.A. with the Chargers? Could you see him finding his way there to back up Herbert and get some Mike McDaniel Harbaugh?
0: I mean,
2: love.
0: He had a chance to draft him, didn't he? He didn't do it.
2: And he didn't.
0: I feel like that tells you everything. And look, you could bring him as a backup, and that's something you could obviously do. But I think J.J. wants a chance to start. You could also look at one of these teams that we talk about being in the, like, Baker Mayfield sweepstakes, that if Baker re-signs with the Bucks, like the, you know, like the Falcons or the Steelers, that aren't going to be good enough to draft a quarterback, but need maybe someone they could try to put in a competition with someone again, that they draft late in the draft, in the middle of the round, in the first round next year. So I could see that. Maybe he gets traded to the Steelers or traded to the Falcons or something like that. So I'm gonna sell. I'm not buying any J.J. McCarthy stock right now, but I know that some coach will say, I can try to fix that. So I don't think it's over for him, but not for me.
2: All right, guys, it's Stockwatch 2024 Quarterback Class Edition. Our next stock, it might be trading lower than J.J. McCarthy. He's in a quarterback battle in Atlanta, but he's also injured. He's not going to play against the Broncos tomorrow. Tua Tagovailoa is going to play. Are you buying or selling some cheap stock on Michael Penix Jr.? Abdallah.
0: No, I don't want. First of all,
1: get that away from me. I don't want that.
0: First of all, We talk
1: Send
0: about,
1: it back.
0: We
1: Send
0: talk
1: it back.
0: About why hasn't Todd Monken just made the announcement? Why hasn't Kevin Stefanski made the announcement yet? Even if Penix comes back in, what, 3 weeks? Because he said a week ago he's 4 weeks away. In 3 weeks, you've got a week and a half to get ready for the regular season? Dude, just name Tua the starter. What are we doing?
1: What if they don't want to name Tua the starter?
0: Why not?
2: Because they want Michael Penix.
0: You think that Penix is going to come back and in a week and a half be ready?
1: No, I don't, but that's why they clearly want Tua to
0: He's not going
1: to
0: be ready for any preseason games.
1: That's fine.
0: No, out. Sell.
2: They pretty clearly value their draft picks. Look at the money they gave Bijan, the money they gave Pitts, the money they gave London. They like their guys.
0: But this isn't one of their guys. This isn't a Stefanski guy. He's not a Stefanski. Stefanski had nothing to do with this, with Penix. So, no, not for me. Sell. Bye.
1: Not for me.
2: Black, it's trading really low. You gonna make a low investment here, Black?
1: Yeah. You know, I talked earlier here on the show about the billion-dollar Powerball ticket that was purchased in Illinois. So someone won the Powerball last night. If you live in Quincy, Illinois, about 5 hours away from Chicago.
0: Call your friends and see.
1: Two hours north of St. Louis. Congratulations. You are now halfway to billion, right? Because like when you take it home, it's like half the money.
0: Yeah.
1: It's like a little bit under half that you get to actually take home. So you're worth probably like $400 million today, right? Yeah. With that said, I don't buy lotto tickets and I'm not buying on Michael Penix Jr.
2: All right, guys, now we get to the top three picks from the 2024 draft class. We're going to start off with the guy who's had kind of the quietest training camp, at least of these. You don't hear a lot about him. I did see some videos yesterday on social media of him hooking up with A.J. Brown. Are you buying or selling stock in Drake May, Black?
1: I'm going to buy Drake May. I think Drake May, you know, and as this conversation goes along, we have followed these quarterbacks from leaving school to the draft process to the NFL, and I've loved Drake May's game all the way through. I think he's a superstar in the making. He needs some more seasoning. He's not quite there yet. Last year was great. I would continue to buy the Drake May because I think at one point, without giving away the rest of my answers, we're going to see multiple quarterbacks from this class be in that conversation of guys who are in the top five or six in the NFL as far as quarterbacks go, and Drake May is one of them.
2: Kind of feels like that Microsoft stock. It's expensive, but it's kind of safe.
1: Yeah,
2: you know, if you go, you don't think it's going to drop off. But it keeps going up.
1: It keeps going up.
2: Yeah, what do you say, Abdallah?
0: I like Drake May. I'll buy Drake May. I think that the constant comparison between Drake May and Caleb Williams is always going to be there, right? And I think that I'm always going to go back to why not both? Why can't both be great? Why can't you have two great quarterbacks from the same draft class? Why can't you have three? Why can't you have Bo Nix or Jaden Daniels, which we'll get to in a little bit? Like, why can't you have all these great... Why can't this be a historic draft class? There always doesn't need to be, well, this guy's better than this guy, and this guy turned out better. The Bears should have taken this guy, and the Patriots should have taken this guy. You can have two great quarterbacks from the same draft class. So I think Drake May is going to continue to get better every single year, and I'll buy Drake May stock for sure. Like, I think he's going to continue to get better this year with A.J. Brown and another year with Josh McDaniels. So absolutely, buy Drake May.
2: All right, guys, our next stock. He was the rookie of the year out of this class, and now he's being disrespected by his old alma mater for not retiring his jersey. Are you buying or selling your stock in Jaden Daniels, Abdallah?
0: I don't know, man. I'm selling. This just rubs me the wrong way. Like, I don't know. It's just something about it. Like, why? Why? You've got everything going good for you. Like, you're coming back healthy. You took your team to an NFC Championship game the year you were healthy. You just added Diggs. Like, you've got everything is going well for the Commanders. Why are you bringing this negative attention? What is going on? Why are you bringing this? Because you know he's going to be asked about it in camp. You know this is going to be not necessarily a distraction, but this is going to come up. Why are you doing this? I don't know if he can stay healthy. So it's too volatile of a stock because I've got 1 year where it performed really well, and I got 1 year where it missed 10 games. So I'm gonna sit back and let other people buy. I'm gonna stay away.
1: And Abdallah, to your point of the drafts could have multiple great players, just ask the 1983 draft where three quarterbacks were selected all Hall of Famers in the first round.
0: There you go.
1: Elway, Kelly, Marino.
0: There you go.
1: Right? Like you could have three great quarterbacks all go.
0: Sure.
1: And to make the Hall of Fame. I'm going to buy the Jaden Daniels because I think he's a talented player. He just has to stay healthy, Raj. That's the question. Can he stay healthy? I don't get the LSU thing. This is wild. And Dahl's right. Like, the story now is blown up because it is going viral that he asked LSU for his Heisman Trophy back. They get a copy. He wants that copy back. Like, that's everywhere right now. I don't get it, but I'll buy the on-the-field product. I'll buy the stock.
2: All right, guys, and our final stock today, and this one is expensive. This stock is going to bankrupt you if you buy it. No, the cover star of my Hammond, Indiana Bears edition of Madden 27. Fellas, are you buying or selling your stock in Caleb Williams?
1: Come on, buy. Yeah, we're buying. Buy. Of course we're buying.
0: Buy.
1: Raj, yes.
0: Buy.
1: We are buying.
0: Sorry, Liam Cohen. We're buying. Don't watch. Don't watch. You see what the NFL put it on Instagram. I tried to find it on Twitter. They only put it on Instagram. It was Tirico and Collinsworth talking about Haynes King running backwards. And then they're like, you can't run backwards unless you're Caleb Williams. And it was just like Caleb Williams season loading. And it was just all these Caleb Williams highlights. And it was like, man, Liam Cohen is so right.
1: They're obsessed,
0: the
1: man.
0: League is obsessed with Caleb Williams because it was from the NFL account. Like, it's from the NFL. And yeah, like, listen, he's not going to play in the preseason. There's so much hype around this offense this year. I think the defense is going to be crap. But as long as the offense plays well, I'm buying, man. I'm buying so much Caleb Williams stock.
1: Raj, we're buying.
0: Yeah.
1: Caleb all the time. Caleb City, USA, Chicago, Illinois. Mm-hmm. That's right.
0: Yeah.
1: Caleb Williams, Caleb Wilson.
0: Yeah.
1: We're ready to rock and roll. Let's
0: both
1: go.
0: Both of them.
1: Let's go.
0: Yeah.
1: Buy it all.
2: All right, fellas. That does it for our 2024 quarterback class edition of StockWatch today. Thanks, guys.
1: Thank you, Raj. 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Raj made a joke about our favorite football team, calling them the Indiana Bears. It's not right. It's
0: mean.
1: Not cool.
0: Mean.
1: The owner of the Chicago Bears, George McCaskey, and the president of the team, Kevin Warren, just finished speaking to the media about 5 minutes ago. Are the Bears moving to Indiana? We will tell you coming up next.
4: There's still two QB battles ongoing. In Cleveland, it's Deshaun Watson or Shedeur Sanders. And Atlanta's between Tua Tagovailoa or Michael Penix Jr. When the starter's named, we'll let you know. Westwood One Sports.
1: Hey, it's Black.
0: And Abdallah.
1: It's that time of year, Labor Day weekend, and football is finally back.
0: My favorite time of year, Black. 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

0: Adam Abdallah.
1: I think in a story where people could say that it's the probably largest eye roll you could give a story in sports over the last 6 months, it's been the story with the Chicago Bears and whether or not they are building their new stadium in the state of Illinois or they're going to move to the state of Indiana. Gluck and Abdallah here on Westwood One Sports. We broadcast each and every day from Chicago. We've covered the team for over 20 years. We also have been season ticket holders. We're fans of the team. We live here, right? This is our team. And the entire way you and I have pointed out every step of this process that the Bears continue to say a lot of words while accomplishing nothing. And that's like what Kevin Warren does. He's the president of the team. He used to be the commissioner of the Big Ten. He's running the Chicago Bears. He was up in Minnesota for a while with the Vikings. He's running the Chicago Bears. He spoke to the media about 30 minutes ago. George McCaskey, the owner of the team, spoke to the media moments ago. And it's their usual speak to the media before the season starts press conference type of thing. And people thought that there was going to be news today on where this stadium would be built. And you and I could not be more annoyed with that idea. Because once again, those two speak, Kevin Warren and George McCaskey, they say a lot of words and nothing's accomplished.
2: Mm-hmm.
1: Nothing has changed. The Bears still don't know where their stadium's going to be located. They don't have a target date. In fact, Kevin Warren today said that his wife told him to stop giving dates because it makes them look bad. Because the Bears keep missing the dates on when their stadium will get built.
2: Yep.
1: So once again, Kevin Warren met the media. George McCaskey meets the media. And the Chicago Bears don't have a location on where they're building their stadium. Now, some of the news that came out of it is that the Bears claim that their due diligence in Indiana is taking place and that there's a location that's a, quote, viable site, but nothing official, and that there's a second location not too far from the viable site that maybe they could put a stadium. Again, nothing official. So that's the latest from Chicago, from the Chicago Bears. There is no news today. They also kind of throw shade at the state of Illinois that there's been minimal contact because without getting too into the weeds, you know this with your favorite team. If your favorite team's trying to get a new stadium, there's a lot of politics in the background trying to take place. I feel like this is all posturing from the Bears to try and get the state of Illinois to cave to what they want.
2: Yeah.
1: And that's a tax relief on the land that they own in Illinois in Arlington Heights, which is a suburb about 35 to 40 minutes west of downtown Chicago.
2: Yes. Yes.
1: And that's it. And yeah. By the way, the other clickbait item
2: is... I was going to say, yeah, George McCaskey.
1: Yes, George. Yes,
2: also said that the Chicago Bears will always be the Chicago Bears,
1: whether they
2: are in Arlington or Hammond, Indiana. They will not be the Indiana Bears. They will always be the Chicago Bears, despite what some clickbaity report was going around.
1: Oh, is that what happened yesterday?
2: Late last night. Yeah, that was sent to me like 20 times by 20 different people.
1: Yeah, yeah. So that's the news. The news with the Bears...
2: Is that there is no news.
1: The
2: news with the Bears is that the starters aren't playing on Saturday.
1: Yeah, for the preseason game. But yeah, once again, you know, Kevin Warren, boy, all he does is just kind of waste time. I mean, is that the best way to describe the situation? We talked about this story in January here on the show that people thought the Bears are moving to Indiana. And at that time in January, we said, don't believe it. It hasn't happened yet. They're dragging their feet, hoping that Illinois caves so then they don't leave the state. And
2: I still don't believe it. Until
1: I know there's a lot of teams out there where their team doesn't play in the state or the city where they are named, right? The Jets and the Giants play in the Meadowlands.
2: Jersey.
1: And they're in Jersey, right? You have the San Francisco 49ers play an hour south in Santa Clara next to a substation.
2: The Dallas Cowboys don't play in Dallas.
1: Right, like there's a lot of these examples. So it's really not that big of a deal. And quite honestly, where we're sitting in downtown Chicago right now, we are closer to the destination in Hammond, Indiana, driving-wise, than we are Arlington Heights.
2: Yeah.
1: Like, we could get to this site where they're looking at, doing their due diligence at. We could get there in like 25 minutes.
2: Still.
1: From downtown Chicago.
2: Still. I believe that the family wants to go to Indiana.
1: Yep.
2: And this is leverage because Kevin Warren was dragging ass and trying to stay in Chicago because he was hired after the family already purchased the land in Arlington.
1: Yeah.
2: And came in and said, I can try to have a stay in Chicago, and convince the family that he could do a deal to try to have the Bears stay in the city, and that ultimately failed. And now he's trying to do something because Kevin Warren came in and didn't realize Illinois politics is a lot different than Minnesota politics.
1: You don't say.
2: Mm-hmm.
1: It's Ballgame Doll here on Westwood One Sports and the Westwood One Sports app. So once again, the Chicago Bears give an update on their current stadium situation and search, and they essentially give you no information. Back to you in the newsroom. Oh, yeah. So it's Ballgame Doll here on Westwood One Sports and the Westwood One Sports app. So there's the story. Hey, Abdallah, do you have any zoo news?
2: I do have zoo news.
1: Oh, zoo news.
0: Well, hello, Mr. Lion. Here's the latest edition of the zoo news.
1: What do you have over there?
2: Let's actually go to Indiana. Fort Wayne, Indiana, at the Fort Wayne Zoo. A 6-foot tall boy giraffe was born at the Fort Wayne Zoo this week.
1: Oh, look at that.
2: How about that? So congratulations to the proud parents, 12-year-old Faye and 16-year-old Azigi, were the proud parents of a 12-year-old 196-pound boy giraffe.
1: That's small. 196?
2: 196 pounds?
1: Dude, giraffes are huge.
2: For a baby giraffe?
1: Yeah.
2: You're not even 196 pounds soaking
1: wet. No, I'm
2: wet.
1: Not, but I'm not a giraffe. What are
2: I'm
1: you talking about?
2: I'm just saying.
3: Officials, a large male.
1: I mean, it's a large animal.
2: Officials encourage parents, visitors to be patient with the newborn who may choose to stay cozy in a habitat away from the outdoors in the coming weeks and will eventually be made available to visitors to pay their respects to the newborn giraffe as he wanders out to the habitat to graze and be seen by the visitors. So congratulations to Faye and Azigi. They don't have a name yet either. They'll probably do something where they have like a naming contest like every zoo does for
1: why am I thinking you mentioned the giraffe. Yeah. It just kind of
2: falls.
1: Yeah, that's what I was going to say. It just kind of plops out.
2: It just
1: right?
2: kind of plops like, out. Yeah, yeah, yeah.
1: And then the giraffe's legs are like all over the place.
2: So that's actually news.
1: Yes.
2: From Indiana.
1: Thank you.
2: At the zoo, Chris.
1: There it is.
4: Yeah. That's what is new at the zoo.
1: A little zoo news here on Black and Abdallah. Yeah, yeah. I was going to say, like, when you see the videos of
2: giraffes being born,
1: giraffe baby just kind of
2: just plop out.
1: Plopping out and just wumbling around. Yes, that's what I thought of when you brought me that story just now here on Black and Abdallah. Jane Daniels is upset at LSU. We'll tell you about that and his ridiculous request coming up next.
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1: Hey, it's Black.
2: And Abdallah.
1: Did you know that driving under the influence of marijuana is illegal?
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0: 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This is Black and Abdallah on Westwood One Sports. Here's Chris Black and Adam Abdallah.
10: That's right, it's Black and Abdallah here on Westwood One Sports, the Westwood One Sports app, Sirius XM, Channel 375, and all of our great radio affiliates around the country. I'm Chris Bleck, along with Adam Abdallah, broadcasting live from downtown Chicago, as we do each and every day here on the show until 3 Eastern. And then Jim Rome will take over right here on Westwood One Sports. You can always call or text the show at 310-840-4910. We've had a lot of good reaction to this conversation throughout the show, where Jaden Daniels is upset with LSU because LSU is giving the number 5 jersey to a player this season. Jaden Daniels doesn't want anyone to wear number 5 anymore at LSU, like he owns it. It's not retired, but he has a problem with the fact that LSU is going to allow DJ Pickett, a corner, sophomore corner, to wear number 5 this upcoming season. He's supposed to be really good, too.
11: Mm-hmm.
10: So it's not like some bench warmer is going to be wearing number 5. Pickett will be number 5 this year for LSU. Jaden Daniels has told LSU that he doesn't want them to use his name, image, or likeness, according to an August 5th letter sent to the Tigers athletic director and department. The copy of the letter was obtained by ESPN on Wednesday. So he's annoyed that also in the story from ESPN.com, Jaden Daniels is annoyed that he's not getting the same treatment that Joe Burrow has received at LSU. Meanwhile, Joe Burrow and the LSU Tigers won the national title. They were undefeated, and Joe Burrow won a Heisman. He didn't just win the Heisman Trophy. And so it's a weird story. And then there's now another report out of LSU that has been confirmed by people around the athletic department that a part of this conversation with Daniels being upset with LSU is he's asking for their Heisman Trophy back. The Heisman Trophy gives 2, one to the school and one to the player.
11: Mm-hmm.
10: Daniels wants theirs back. Like, he has his own. He wants their Heisman Trophy that's on display, I'm sure, in the football department the athletic department. When you walk in, there's probably a display with all the past trophies and Heisman winners and all the hardware that the football program, the basketball program has won over the years. And he wants that back. This is a ridiculous story. Like, do you and I need to adjust our expectations as far as like the bar that is set for who is worthy of getting things retired and honored as we go forward in sports?
8: No, I think this is weird. Like, I think that it seems like Jaden Daniels doesn't want anything to do with LSU anymore. And I don't understand why. Like, what changed in the last 2 months or so, or whenever this was actually filed, and we're finding out about it now, between the school and Jaden Daniels? Why does he all of a sudden feel disrespected by LSU and their treatment of him versus their treatment of Joe Burrow? You know, like, why is all of a sudden he asking them to remove whatever they're using his picture around campus, marketing, whatever they're doing, and then also saying, hey, you can't use number five? Like, first of all, number five isn't yours. Like, you just can't say you can't use number five. Joe Burrow's number isn't even retired. Nine is not retired.
10: Right.
8: There's nobody currently on the roster wearing number nine. It might be like a wink, wink retirement type of thing. But I presume somebody, if they really wanted to cause a stink, could wear number nine. Somebody is wearing number nine. You said DJ Pickett, or number five, excuse me, number five. DJ Pickett is wearing number five. But no one wears nine. And Jaden Daniels didn't win any team awards. That team didn't go to a national championship. They didn't win a national championship. He won an individual award, a Heisman Trophy, for himself because of other players, obviously, around him. It's a team sport, but still. And to ask for their copy, what do you need with two Heisman trophies? Like, that's the weirdest part. I can understand if you're looking for your cut, if you want your name and image and likeness, like the exact definition of that, and say, hey, I don't want you to use my picture around campus or on programs or on whatever, unless I'm getting a cut. That's how I want to operate. That's fine. I think it's a little petty, but if that's what you want to do, then fine. But to tell them that no one can wear five, and to tell them I want your copy of the award, which I already have, to be in my possession, which LSU has already said kick rocks, no, is very weird to me, especially coming from a guy who we're led to believe is a very nice guy, team oriented. Everybody says he's a team leader. Like, he's supposed to be like the character image of the Washington Commanders. And this seems very out of character for him to do. Like, what is his hope? That LSU is going to come back and say, here's a bunch of money so we can use your image around campus and we'll retire number five and have a big night of jersey retirement for you next season?
10: No, I think the hope for this is he wants to be renamed as, instead of Mike the Tiger, he wants it to be Jaden the Tiger. He wants
8: Jaden one, Jaden two, Jaden three.
10: He wants the school to bow down to him. I mean, in the story, they have the statement from the Daniels spokesperson.
8: Mm-hmm.
10: Here's part of the statement. This is how ridiculous this is. Quote, the Daniels family is deeply disappointed and feels profoundly disrespected by LSU's decision to give Jaden's number to another player. End quote. The hell are we talking about? There's college football numbers. What? The statement also goes on to say, quote, Jaden made it clear that he did not want his number given to another player, and he believed his wishes would be respected, end quote. Quote, his Heisman Trophy winning season and everything he accomplished on and off the field cemented his place in LSU history. To see his number given to another player is incredibly disappointing and feels like a failure to honor the significance of what Jaden accomplished.

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1: Tiger in a bucket of gumbo and whatever else you want in a big poster.
2: Yeah.
1: He gets a cut of that, right?
2: Mm-hmm.
1: Like, shout out to the Bayou. Shout out to the area. Love New Orleans. Love the Bayou. It's great.
2: Yeah.
1: But the number five, you don't own that. You don't get to take that home with you. That's not yours.
2: Yeah.
1: It's a number. And the fact that that's real, that the he wants the Heisman Trophy, their Heisman Trophy back.
2: Yeah.
1: Dude, how long was he there on campus?
2: He was there for 2 years.
1: He was there for 2 years.
2: He played in 26 games total.
1: Okay.
2: In his last year there, where he won the Heisman, he threw for 3,800 yards. He threw for 40 touchdowns, 4 interceptions.
1: Okay, and Jim Daniels is from California, right?
2: And he ran for 10 touchdowns.
1: He's a California kid?
2: And 1,100 yards. Yeah.
1: Born in Fontana, California.
2: Mm-hmm. He also played 3 years at Arizona State.
1: Played high school in San Bernardino.
2: Mm-hmm.
1: Arizona State, he was there, then LSU. He's not from Baton Rouge.
2: Mm-hmm. Now,
1: like, what?
2: For comparison's sake, for comparison's sake, Joe Burrow, in his senior year, or his last year at, senior year.
1: Burrow, not from Louisiana.
2: Regardless.
1: Originally an Ohio State recruit.
2: Regardless. Threw for 5,600 yards, almost 5,700 yards, 60 touchdowns, ran for 5 touchdowns, and had a 76 completion percentage. Won the Heisman and a national championship. Like, what? In what world do your college careers
1: compare? That's what I'm saying. Like, it's wild.
2: You're both very talented players. One of you was drafted first overall. One of you wasn't. Like, you guys don't. I'm sorry. You don't. Just look at the numbers.
1: They're not the same.
2: You're not the same.
1: And honestly, if, like, I don't even think it would be, I wouldn't even agree with Joe Burrow if Joe Burrow was making that conversation. But I would understand if people in Baton Rouge wanted to retire nine, they wanted to retire the great players that were on that team and to respect and to show the great accomplishment of a team that went undefeated and won a national title. Like, I understand that.
2: Yeah.
1: Like, I get that. You know, do a walk of champions or something leading into the stadium or the Ring of Honor or whatever it is. Like I get that. You can call or text the show at 310-840-4910. Here's a text from the 806. When you think of LSU, you think of Joe Burrow and maybe Jamarcus Russell. Huge bust, but LSU legend, says the texter. You don't think of Jaden Daniels. I don't like Daniels anymore just because of this. The texter also went on to say from the 806, in the era of entitlement, how can you preach team with a guy like Jaden Daniels in the room? He thinks it's all about him. He isn't, is he threatened by this freshman showing up or something? He's a sophomore, but yeah, it's a good point. Like, DJ Pickett, All-American player, cornerback, really good last year. You're not going to be forgotten about.
2: No.
1: But also, when you make a two-year stop at a school, like, you can't think that they're just going to bow down to you with every demand or request that you have. It's a wild story today.
2: You didn't win anything. Now, look, if this iteration of this LSU team goes on to win a national championship this year, maybe they do think of DJ Pickett a little higher than they do Jaden Daniels if he goes on and has a great season with Lane Kiffin.
1: Corners, defensive backs, they're not the same as quarterbacks.
2: I understand that they're not, but look, this is a lot of damage. This is a lot of damage to someone's name, image, and likeness.
1: Yes. Yes, it is. It's Black and Abdallah here in Westwood One Sports and the Westwood One Sports app. Keeping with the theme of college, did you see the story this week that Michigan, for some freshmen, incoming freshmen, will be taking courses as pass-fail?

0: Brother.
1: Michigan.
0: Brother.
1: One of the best schools in the country.
0: Brother.
1: Listen, do you realize what I could have accomplished if my classes, when we were coming up, if we were just taking classes pass-fail and it was that easy to get through? Are you kidding me? I'd be a doctor. I wouldn't be sitting here with you.
0: So they announced a grade-covering pilot program for the College of Literature, Science, and the Arts for the first semester, where students will only receive a pass or no credit instead of grades that are listed A through F. The instructors and professors will still assign letter grades, but the students won't know what they are, and the students' final GPAs and final transcripts will not reflect those grades. So the grades will be meaningless. They won't mean anything.
1: Okay.
0: The professors will know what they get, but you will only get a pass, or you will get a no credit. So, like, if you fail the class, you're not going to get credit.
1: Oh, right, because you can't tell kids that they failed.
0: Yeah.
1: So you can't hurt their feelings by saying you failed at something, so you got to say no credit.
0: Yeah. Dude, I had to take the science of electronics 3 times. When I was in college.
1: What were the
0: three times?
1: You mentioned a couple different schools where it's going to be the pass-fail, the different parts of the college.
0: Yeah.
1: Wait, what are those again?
0: It was the College of Literature, Science, and the Arts.
1: Okay. As someone who graduated from an art school.
0: Yeah.
1: Columbia College Chicago.
0: Shout out.
1: If you can't get grades in art classes.
0: Yeah.
1: In college?
0: Yeah.
1: You don't need to take those pass-fail. As someone who graduated from an arts school.
0: Yeah,
1: I mean,
0: dude.
1: Come on. What are we doing here? Like, really? Is this, again, I think the second time today. We got to ask. Are we just old and outdated? Are kids today soft?
0: No, this is soft.
1: I mean, what is going on? Pass-fail at Michigan?
2: By the way, guys,
1: what are we doing?
2: Note. At Michigan, the College of Literature, Science, and the Arts happens to be the major of one notable former Michigan quarterback who is in the news this week up in Minnesota. So he would have
1: JJ McCarthy.
0: Not surprised. Why'd
2: you have to throw a little in? It's like, yeah, you know, little JJ. We would just throw a little in.
1: That's fair. Josh, he towers over Kyler Murray, so I got you. That's fair.
0: No, like,
2: yeah,
0: he was enrolled.
2: I don't know if he graduated. I'm looking on his Michigan profile. Enrolled in the College of Literature, Science, and the Arts.
1: I'm just saying, as someone who graduated from an art school, it's not that difficult.
0: But also,
1: guys.
0: when I went away to college,
2: I thought all art was subjective. College, how do you fail?
0: My parents weren't like.
1: Thank you, Raj. Exactly.
0: My parents weren't like breathing down my neck about my grades when I went to college. You know.
1: Well, there's helicopter parents out there now.
0: I understand that.
1: Yeah, I've heard of situations where the parents try and contact the college professors to find out what the grades are.
0: Yeah, I've heard that too.
1: That's pathetic. Come on.
0: Hmm.
1: The college, let the kids figure it out.
0: Let them fail.
1: Let them figure it out. Did you also see, I saw this story the other day as well. This is from the Washington Post. Some parents are paying for the ultimate college experience. So when the kids go to college, there's a lot of kids that are going to be going to college soon, right? Like back to school we're in full swing, right?
0: Yeah, yeah.
1: We're in the middle of August.
0: School's back, man.
1: So school's going to get started here around the country. There are some parents that are paying for provided services where they clean, they do the laundry, and they do the meal prep for their kid at college.
0: No. Yeah. What are we doing?
1: Companies are promising that they could save the students valuable time on their pass-fail classes.
0: What?
1: By being able to clean their dorm rooms, do their laundry, and then also do the meal prep for the students. Well, first of all, cleaning your dorm room, it's a small space. You don't need someone to come in there and clean it for you. Second of all, do your laundry. You can't do your laundry. Like, isn't the college experience about learning how to do all these things on your own? If you weren't doing it before, and then meal prep, go to the cafeteria. What? Like, isn't that a part of, like, as a freshman in college, you just go to the caf wherever everyone else eats,
0: the
1: food hall, whatever they have. What is that, Raj? What's going on here?
2: I don't know. I don't know here, guys, but I don't like it.
0: I can't.
2: I don't know, but I don't like it. I can't.
0: I can't believe that we're giving kids pass-fail grades at like real classes.
1: Real classes. Real schools.
0: Real schools.
1: Yeah. Michigan. Mighty Michigan.
0: Michigan.
2: Yeah. Times are a-changing.
1: Times are changing.
2: You guys didn't have meal prep services at Columbia. Was it? What's the name of your alma mater? Chris? Columbia.
0: Columbia.
2: Yeah. You didn't have a meal prep. You didn't have a laundry
0: service. Yeah. The meal prep service was called a cafeteria.
1: Yeah. Yeah. I didn't have like a private person making my meals for me. I just went to the cafeteria and got a chicken sandwich.
2: Yeah, Who did your laundry for you?
1: I did.
2: And be honest, going home and having mom do the laundry doesn't count. Like you did the laundry.
0: I did my own laundry when I went home too.
1: That's crazy to hire someone. The parents hiring now. If you're a kid and you're like, hey, we're pulling our money together. We've got this this house where there's 15 dudes living in one house off campus, and then we're just gonna pool our money and we're gonna pay someone to come clean the place twice a month.
0: Yeah,
1: that's different.
2: Do we think these things are getting bundled in NIL deals? For like top kids, of like in addition to your payment, like hey, we're gonna clean dorm room and meal prep for you and do your laundry.
0: Absolutely. But look, if you're on a team though, you get all that meal stuff taken care of for you too, because all those teams have their own meal, have their own food.
1: Oh yeah. You don't have to pay for any of that stuff and all the gear, all the free gear.
0: Yeah, free gear.
1: That's okay. All right, so that's the story. It's Black and Abdallah here on Westwood One Sports and the Westwood One Sports app. If you've heard of something ridiculous like that for like someone you know or their kid's going off to college, or you have a kid going off to college and they made the request of like, hey, mom and dad, can you get me the laundry and the combo player of laundry and cleaning my dorm room for me? Can you just tack that on to the tuition payment? Text the show at 310-840-4910.
2: Do kids buy books anymore since it's all digital? Do you have to buy textbooks still in college?
1: I don't know.
2: I always felt that was a racket.
1: Oh, of course it was. It was a waste of time. And please, we've documented. We've documented here on the show, Black and Abdallah Show. We didn't read the books. They're big paperweights that we purchased, and then you try and sell them back, and then they don't take them back for the full price. What did you mean?
2: You guys wound up doing book reports without AI. We did book reports without reading the book.
1: Exactly. We just wrote stuff off the top of our head and submitted it for a grade.
0: It's called logic.
2: We went to the video store and we rented the movie.
0: Yeah.
1: It's outstanding. It's Black and Abdallah here on Westwood One Sports. We have a big holiday to celebrate. Huge holiday. And we will focus in on that holiday to celebrate with our summer of football, and that's coming up next.
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19: 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That's where the morning sports beat on 92.1 The Ticket comes in. 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
19: 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It's grills firing up before the sun rises. 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Celebrations on Dixon Street. And the feeling that this year might be different. New coach, new edge, new energy. From the tailgates to the hog walk, this is what we've been waiting for all year. And we've got you covered every snap, every hit, every touchdown. 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And we are your church. NWA's home for the Razorbacks is 92.1 The Ticket and the Ticket app. Ticket and the Ticket app.

0: is Chris Black and Adam Abdallah.
1: We will celebrate a major holiday with the summer of football coming up in just a moment. We were just talking about how Michigan, for some freshmen, incoming freshmen, will take classes pass-fail. And then we also were talking about how there are parents out there sending their kids to college where they're going to pay for cleaning services, meal prep services, and also laundry services for the students getting to college.
2: Ridiculous.
1: Now, the meal prep thing, I think you have to specify. It's not like the food hall. It's like having your own private chef type of thing, which is crazy.
2: Ridiculous.
1: Right, it's ridiculous. If you go to our YouTube channel, Black and Abdallah Show on YouTube, like and subscribe. You can watch the show live up there on the chat. They point out, David in the chat wanted Raj to know that their sons have MacBooks that were bought through the university with the tuition, and the textbooks are loaded on the MacBooks. That makes sense.
2: Okay.
1: That makes sense, because we were talking about, do kids still have to buy the books anymore? So it's loaded on the computer that the school hands out.
2: Yeah.
1: I get that. That makes sense. They also point out that the dorm, they have a pretty big dorm, dorm rooms, like an apartment, but it's all cinder blocked. So it looks like a prison cell.
2: Look,
1: yeah, that's what a dorm room
2: is. Man, I stayed with a buddy once in a dorm.
1: Yes.
2: And
1: cinder blocks, yes.
2: He had painted white. In his dorm room, I was like, he had one bed, and I was like, where should I sleep? And he looked at two piles of clothes. He smelled one pile and he goes, that's the clean one. And I slept on a clean pile of clothes, and I think you know who I'm talking about.
1: I know who you're talking about.
2: Yeah.
1: I know exactly who you're talking about. Long time guy. One of the best guys.
2: Yeah.
1: Good friend of ours.
2: Exactly.
1: But yes, he's the originator of the sniff test. The sniffers. The NFL sniffers.
2: Exactly. And that pile passed the test. And that's how dorm rooms should be.
1: You can always text the show at 310-840-4910. A text from the 208 reads, don't forget Cliff Notes.
2: Yeah.
1: Couldn't have graduated without it. Do kids still have Cliff Notes, or does everyone just ask Chat GPT for everything?
2: I just went to Spark Notes. I remember Spark Notes. Like, Spark Notes was like online. So like you can still go online and type in like the Great Gatsby, and like it still has the Great like it still has it. You know what I mean?
1: Sure.
2: Like you can download flashcards of the Great Gatsby. And
1: see, there
2: like,
1: you go. Raj has it with the correct title on our YouTube channel.
2: Yeah, except it's to kill a mockingbird. Not catching.
1: Yes.
2: Well,
1: yes.
2: You know what they say: two mockingbirds in the hand is worth one in the bush.
1: Four in the bush.
2: Five in the bush. I don't know.
1: There's something. There's
2: Reggie Bush.
1: There's a bush involved. Well, he's number five.
2: Is he
1: retired?
2: Does he want it back?
1: No. And USC has their Heisman Trophy.
2: Oh, okay.
1: Yeah. And that was the other story we're talking about.
2: He has his right now too, right?
1: I believe so.
2: Okay, good.
1: I think USC and Reggie Bush made amends.
2: They good?
1: I think everything's good. They had him back.
2: Good.
1: Fox, Big Nooner, they were there. The whole
2: Big
1: thing.
2: Big Nooner.
1: They had the old Big Nooner there. And so we were talking about Jaden Daniels as well. There was also a text from the 734 that said, guy, it's a different opinion than what we've been talking about. We think it's ridiculous.
2: Okay.
1: The text says, guys, it's safe to say, you win a Heisman, you get your jersey retired. That should be the standard. Mike in Detroit.
2: I don't know, man.
1: Mike in Detroit. That's a different opinion than what we're getting.
2: Okay.
1: So I appreciate him texting the show.
2: I feel like Ring of Honor, something like that. But at a certain point, if you're LSU, right? If you're LSU, you're going to have so many Heisman winners, you're going to have to get rid of jerseys. Like, we just went through the roster. They have two of every jersey number. They've got two twos, two threes, two fours, two five. Like, you can't keep retiring jersey numbers. You're going to run out of numbers. You're going to end up having three 12s and three 13s. Like, you have to, I understand. If I think that jersey retirements should be like the best of the best. You can create a Ring of Honor and have a night and say, hey, we're honoring you. This is cool. But like to have a jersey retirement, it's got to be the best of the best of the best.
1: Three players have won the Heisman at LSU.
2: Okay.
1: So it's Jaden Daniels. It's Joe Burrow.
2: Mm-hmm.
1: Who's the third? Heisman Trophy winner. Oh, there you go.
2: Oh, Raj, we're never going to get that. Yeah.
1: Billy Cannon from 1959.
2: Yeah, we weren't going to get that.
1: Yeah, okay. All right. I think as far as retired jerseys go, I think the national title has to be involved.
2: I think so, too. I think you at least have to participate in it.
1: It's Bleck and Abdallah here on... And Raj points out that Billy's number is retired.
2: All right. All right, cool.
1: Burroughs isn't, but okay. All right, it's a good conversation, and it's definitely strange. I don't get what the power trip that Jaden Daniels is on with LSU.
2: It's weird.
1: And
2: it's
1: why
2: weird.
1: He's like trying to, like you mentioned, separate himself from the school.
2: It's a weird way to go about it, because if this was more a behind the scenes look.
1: What if this is an anti Lane Kiffin slant?
2: Apparently he and Lane Kiffin have talked. So like, I don't know if it is. Like, I don't know if it's a, you would think it would have been, it wouldn't have been about Lane Kiffin, because Lane Kiffin, his players seem to get along with him. Like he brought a bunch of players over with him. Like, I don't know.
1: Yep. Yeah. All right, let's celebrate a national holiday.
2: All right.
1: I appreciate you guys wanting to celebrate this with me, so this is fantastic. It will be our feature today for the Summer of Football.
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6: 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I don't care what you say.
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9: We need a National Guard. We need as many men as you can spare, because we are killing the Patriots.
0: The Summer of Football with Bleck and Abdallah.
10: I throw, you catch. It's not that hard, okay?
1: Westwood One Sports, your home for the NFL, including the season opener, Patriots and Seahawks, and Super Bowl 61 in Los Angeles at the end of this upcoming football season. We are now 27 days away from the start of the NFL season.
2: Oh, man.
1: 27 days away.
2: Matriculating our way through the summer.
1: Abdallah, here we go. We are celebrating National Left-Handers Day.
2: Oh!
1: So it's so great that you and Raj wanted to celebrate
2: me. Flanders Day!
1: I love this. I don't know if Raj even knows this, but I am left-handed.
2: You are left-handed.
1: So I am glad that you guys wanted to celebrate National Left-Handers Day with me. Summer of Football, here's our topic. The best left-handed quarterbacks in NFL history.
2: All right.
1: Who's your favorite left-handed quarterback? Remember, the spiral comes out a different direction and throwing it from the righties.
2: Yeah, it does.
1: So, you know, if you're a Falcons receiver, you have to get used to the fact that not only do you have one.
2: Yeah, you do.
1: You have two left-handed quarterbacks for the Falcons this year. No. Penix and Tua Tagovailoa.
2: Well, one's not playing right now, so you've got
1: same
2: one.
1: Point is, it's same spiral.
2: Yeah, yeah.
1: You don't have to adjust.
2: whoever gets thrown
1: in there. So as I started off, I think first and foremost, he's one of my favorite players of all time. It is just an absolute lock. If you said, who's your favorite left-handed quarterback?
2: Bobby Douglas.
1: I would argue with you that I could answer that he's my favorite quarterback ever. Just that left, right, both, whatever it is. Steve Young is my favorite quarterback.
2: Yeah, Steve Young is probably
1: the best. I loved watching Steve Young.
2: Well, he's probably the best out of all of them. Like, just stat-wise, accomplishment-wise.
1: MVP of the league.
2: Yeah, yeah. He's probably the best, right?
1: Yeah, I would say so. NFL quarterbacks, mm-hmm. famous left-handed quarterbacks, mm-hmm. some of the other options. Boomer Esiason,
2: yep.
1: very successful.
2: Yep.
1: Michael Vick.
2: Yeah, Vick was just awesome to watch, too.
1: Raj's guy, Tim Tebow.
2: Yep. Tim Tebow.
1: Silence from the other end. Here's the problem. I will speak on behalf of left-handers everywhere. We don't want to take credit for Tebow because the passes weren't pretty out of the left hand.
11: It was a unique time until Bo Nix beat the Buffalo Bills. He was the only drafted quarterback in Bronco history to win a playoff game.
2: With Tim Tebow is that he probably should have been throwing righty.
1: Yeah, well, right. And when you describe a ball from Tim Tebow as a fluttering duck, it's probably not great.
2: Yeah,
1: perhaps the
11: wildest game in any sport I've ever attended, at least near the top of the list, was when Tim Tebow, and I'm not saying it to poke at you guys, but when he beat the Chicago Bears in that game, to this day I don't know what happened in that game.
1: I don't know what happened. Raj, that had like a controversial play at the end, right?
11: The big play was the late Marion Barber running out of bounds,
1: yep,
11: and that allowed the clock to stop. So they went for an onside kick.
1: Bears running back at the time ran out of bounds. Yep. If he stays in bounds, the Bears can run out the
2: game's
1: clock.
2: Over.
1: That was a huge see.
2: Game's
1: that's
2: over.
1: Why.
2: Yeah.
1: That's why I knew when you mentioned the Tim Tebow game. Yep. I remember the fallout here in Chicago after that. That was a big deal.
2: Yep.
11: Yeah. And
1: the Bears
11: had that
1: game won.
11: It was crazy. He was like 3 of 16 passing until the fourth quarter, and then he couldn't miss. Yeah. As they made the comeback, which was, you know, part of the weird Tebow story. But yeah, they still should have lost the game. They went for an onside kick, didn't recover it. Chicago recovered it, but Marion Barber ran out of bounds. That gave them like, man, it might have been like 30 seconds left on the clock. And somehow Tebow got him downfield for the field goal to put in OT. And then I think Barber might have fumbled an OT.
1: I remember here the ball. In Chicago it being called the Marion Barber game.
2: Mm-hmm.
1: Because he was the epic, he was the reason that they lost the game. You know, the one thing about Tebow, and I've said this before, Tim Tebow in college is one of the best college football players I've ever watched.
2: Yeah.
1: He was incredible in college.
2: Absolutely.
1: And do you remember the mania and the conversation around Tebow?
2: Dude, it was nuts.
1: When he got to Denver and like that run where they made the playoffs, it was just insane, the coverage. All right, some other left-handed quarterbacks of note. Matt Leinart, not very successful in the NFL, but he won a Heisman and a national championship at USC.
2: Mm-hmm.
1: Mark Brunell, he was a good NFL quarterback for a while.
2: Yeah, we've got from the YouTube chat, youtube.com/@BleckandAbdallahShow. We've got, Kenny Stabler.
1: The Snake.
2: Yeah, Kenny the Snake Stabler.
1: Right, that's his nickname, right?
2: Yeah.
1: I said that,
2: And we've got, they mentioned Tua as well. We mentioned Tua earlier when we talked about the two Falcons quarterback, Michael Penix and Tua. Also, let's see, who else is on the list? I said Bobby Douglas earlier as the Bears quarterback, the former Bears quarterback.
1: The texters at 310-840-4910. We have a texter from the 541 that said Kenny Stabler.
2: All right, there you go.
1: From the 208, don't forget the best college quarterback of all time, Kellen Moore.
2: Okay.
1: For Boise State.
2: All right.
1: All right, so some good options. Yeah, I think Steve Young's the best. But I also have a bias because he's also my favorite player.
2: Okay.
1: From when we were younger.
2: All right.
1: I always loved Steve Young. I loved the toughness. I loved his ability to run and also his passing. It was
2: all
1: great.
2: Right. Well, happy.
1: Who's your favorite left-hander?
2: It's probably Steve Young. It's either Vic or Young.
1: I'm right here.
2: Oh, I thought you were talking about quarterbacks.
1: I said left-hander.
2: Oh, Flanders.
1: Ned Flanders, a cartoon character?
2: Yeah, cartoon character.
11: Hey, Black, I've always wondered, when you were in school and they had those desks that are attached to the chair worst. On the right, how do you do that as a left-hander?
1: Man. It's worst. The entire world is slanted against left-handers, and it's not something we're going to take lightly anymore. It's not right.
2: You will take it sitting down from the right direction.
1: Yeah, the desks are for the wrong hand. I lived my entire life
2: driving.
1: With pen or pencil markings on my hand, because when you write, you have to cross against the paper and it smears on your hand.
11: Maybe left-handers should be allowed to take classes pass-fail to help them out a little bit.
1: I mean, like I said, if I could have done that, I would have been way, way more advanced in my schooling than what I had. It's Black and Abdallah. So there you go. Left-handers Day, National Left-handers Day, your favorite.
2: Shout out.
1: Left-handed quarterbacks in the National Football League, 27 days away from the start of the NFL season.
2: Man.
1: Dallas is the most valuable franchise in football. Could they be passed by number two? Who's number two on the list? We'll tell you coming up next.
12: There's 6 preseason games tonight, and we're that much closer to the regular season. The Seahawks-Patriots Wednesday night opener is less than a month away. Westwood One Sports.
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1: 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Thank you to Raj and Roy for producing today's show. Jim Rome and the Jim Rome Show is coming up in about 13 minutes right here on Westwood One Sports. So evaluations are out for the NFL. The Cowboys are by far the most valuable franchise in the NFL. They come in at $15.5 billion. Now, this is all projected, right? Because in a free market, your valuation is based on what someone's willing to pay for.
2: Yeah.
1: Right? So we don't know how much or how valuable these teams really are unless they're on the market. And we saw yesterday the Los Angeles Lakers change hands, go up $2 billion in less than a year, from 10 to 12. So the Lakers now being owned by Bob Iger and one of the Kushner brothers. So they are now $12.5 billion for the Lakers. Cowboys at 15.5. So with Dallas being the most valuable franchise in football, could they be passed by number two on the list? Number two on the list, Abdallah. A little surprising to me because, like, you think of all the rich history in the NFL and the famous franchises. The Los Angeles Rams are number two on the list at $12.7 billion. They're catching up to the Dallas Cowboys.
2: Well, I don't think it's surprising. You've got a winning franchise. Everybody knows that they're going to be really good. They've got SoFi Stadium. It's a big market. I think that all that factors into it. And I think that the only reason that they would catch up to the Cowboys and overtake the Cowboys is winning another Super Bowl. If you win another Super Bowl, I think your value goes up. I think that that's the
1: extended
2: the
1: winning. Maybe it's not just one, but like another 5 to 10 years of winning at this level.
2: Yeah.
1: I could see the Rams catching up to the Cowboys.
2: Yeah, it's all about interest, I think.
1: I think you also point out that the point is, like, if you asked people a blanket statement, what are the two best NFL stadiums in the league? Not saying like best atmosphere. I'm not saying home field advantage.
2: Yeah.
1: I'm just saying buildings built in the NFL.
2: Mm-hmm.
1: What are the two best buildings that are built that house NFL games? It's AT&T Stadium in Dallas, Arlington, and it's SoFi in Los Angeles, right? Like, don't you think most people would probably say that those two are in the top five? It's those two. It's the stadium in Minnesota. I'm sure that's in the running.
2: Yeah. Well, and people say that
1: the new Vegas stadium is probably in the combo as well.
2: AT&T Stadium doesn't feel like it was built when it was built. It feels like a brand new stadium.
1: Right, exactly. So the rest of the top five, top valued franchises in the NFL, Cowboys 1, Rams 2, Giants 3, Patriots 4, New York Jets number 5.
2: Okay.
1: So that's all the list. So the Rams are gaining on the Dallas Cowboys as the most valuable franchise in the NFL. 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We've been talking a lot today about Jaden Daniels and what's going on with him in LSU. He has released a statement on his Instagram page.
2: Yeah, so this is just a couple minutes ago. He put out a statement on his Instagram page. It's in bright yellow.
1: Oh.
2: LSU colors, right?
1: Okay.
2: It says,
1: I'm a tiger for life.
2: It said, well, basically, it says, I have been locked in on training camp. And that's my number one focus. I have a lot of gratitude for my time at LSU, and I'm proud of what my teammates and I accomplished there. Obviously, there are issues to be worked out between my team and LSU, and my hope is that it will get done privately.
1: Sure.
2: My sole personal focus is on Commanders football. I realize the business of football is unique, and I trust that this can be resolved. And then he put the little tiger emoji and the little raise hail emoji.
1: Okay. So do you hear that in the background? That's him walking it back. There's a little walking back there from Jaden Daniels. Mm-hmm. Also, his team. Not him. His team. Blaming the team. It's always convenient as well.
2: Mm-hmm.
1: All right. He wants it to be handled privately.
2: Yeah.
1: Okay, pal. Sure. Okay. At no point in that statement did he say that he wants to support DJ Pickett, right?
2: No,
1: the
2: no,
1: player
2: no.
1: that's going to wear number five?
2: No, no, no,
1: or
2: no.
1: Or the
2: no,
1: current
2: no.
1: team that's going to play college football
2: no,
1: this year? Or Lane
2: no,
1: Kiffin
2: no.
1: or any of that?
2: No, no, no,
1: yeah.
2: no, no.
1: Okay,
2: no,
1: that's
2: no,
1: a
2: no.
1: statement that's a little covering your ass.
2: Yeah,
1: there.
2: This is there's issues between my team
1: yeah.
2: and
1: okay.
2: LSU.
1: Yeah. My team. Sure. My team.
2: And LSU.
1: And that we should handle this privately.
2: But I'm going to put out a statement.
1: So he's mad that it leaked to ESPN and that people are now leaking the other side, that he wants his Heisman Trophy back.
2: Dude.
1: All right.
2: It's not his trophy. He has his. It's the other. It's the copy.
1: It's the duplicate.
2: It's the copy.
1: Do you want to hear, before we go and hand it off to Jim Rome today, do you want to hear from your favorite tight end, Travis Kelce,
2: first
1: talk?
2: First of all.
1: Wait, what do you mean, first of all?
2: Not my favorite tight end.
1: You're a big subscriber to everything Kelce.
2: Nope.
1: You love all of their shenanigans.
2: Nope.
1: In fact, I think I saw something today. Jason Kelce was at the golf playoff.
2: The
1: I saw the PGA Tour playoff, I think, starts this weekend.
2: Okay.
1: And Jason's there doing wacky, funny stuff.
2: Great.
1: Let's take a listen. Here's Travis Kelce talking about his wedding to Taylor Swift.
3: It was a fun off season, man. Wedding was the best night of my life, and I appreciate everybody who came out and celebrated and had fun with us. And that's about all I really got from that night. It was a crazy night. It was full of a lot of celebration, but it's football, baby.
2: That's all you got.
1: That's all I got out of it?
2: That's all he got out of it? With some right. handshakes and all some right. hugs?
1: I mean, you never know.
2: That's all he got?
1: That's it. I mean, after her album that was released this past year, where she was talking about, wasn't one of the songs titled Wood? Isn't one of the songs titled Wood?
2: Uh-huh, yeah.
1: She seemed like she was enamored with Mr. Kelce.
2: That's what I'm saying. I'm surprised that's all.
4: The large male.
1: Easy.
2: That's all he got out of it.
1: He's glad they kind of had some fun. I mean, I don't need the details.
2: You want them.
1: No, but I just, the way he said it was like he sounded disappointed.
2: Maybe he was.
1: Maybe he was.
2: I don't know. It's not my business. I'll wait.
1: It's the best night of my life.
2: I know you're hoping for the demise of this happy couple, and you'll wait for
1: I'm thrilled.
2: You'll wait for the divorce album.
1: I'm so happy for them. I think it's legit. There is nothing, this is true love, and you are a supporter of love, Mr. Abdallah.
2: I love love. You'll wait for the divorce album.
1: Rome, next.
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0: And good afternoon. Welcome in on a Thursday. We are here for only 4 hours in case you were planning to do something else. Let's get you to some headlines. And there's a big one coming out of Baton Rouge, and it has nothing to do with Lane Kiffin. Remember Jaden Daniels? Well, kind of hard to really remember him since he played for Brian Kelly. He's not happy. He sent a cease and desist about his number. And Brian Kelly explains how the Jaden Daniels conversation kept him from giving DJ Pickett number five. Now, I'm very confused here. What about Lane Kiffin? Is he involved in this caper?
1: Just want to give you the opportunity to comment on the Jaden Daniels situation.
2: I'd be disappointed if that wasn't the first question. I commented a week ago on that. And so that's the comment that I had, and we're moving forward.
1: If someone were to ask for number nine, would that be on the table for you? How would you handle that situation when a player asked for that?
2: Yeah, I'm not going to get into that. There's a lot to numbers, and whether they're retired, whether they're not, and different versions, and so I don't have an answer.
0: Wow, that was... That was pretty telling from Lane Kiffin, wasn't it? Now, okay, let's get some reaction from around the world to this major caper. Matt Moscona, the LSU Jaden Daniels saga takes another strange turn. Sources confirm Daniels' camp wants LSU to return its copy of the Heisman Trophy, something LSU has no intention of doing. Daniels contacted LSU leadership before camp. Kiffin has personally spoken to Daniels. Meanwhile, this is on Instagram. I have been locked in on training camp, and that's been my number one focus. I have a lot of gratitude for my time at LSU, and who really cares what he said there? You can read it for yourself. Michael Cobble has had this to say. I think most LSU fans felt bad for Jaden that he had to play on such a lopsided team with a terrible defense that drug them all down. He was a bright light. I wonder what something like this does to erode any of that goodwill. Okay, well, why don't we ask the person who just wrote that, Michael Cobble. Michael, good to see you again. We saw you a couple weeks ago in Tampa and never dreamed that we would be talking to you about something other than Lane Kiffin. So what about it?
3: I mean, it's Baton Rouge. How can we bet against it at this point, right? So, no, it's last night, you know, seeing that kind of break across the social media platforms is just incredible. And you just think about it. And you really do. You think about the love and admiration that Jaden Daniels had as an LSU Tiger from the fan base here, not only in the city, but, this, of course, this entire state. He lifted up that team, that terrible team at some time, and he was the bright spot on it. And now he's just basically tarnished his image by what seems like such a silly insistence on his part. I can understand feeling disrespected if you feel like Joe Burrow has, you know, some kind of lofty admiration on one hand and you're not getting that same kind of respect. But again, to do this publicly and to do this at the start of the football season, it just feels like a huge misstep on his part.
0: Yeah, and can you give us some backstory? Because, you know, Kiffin said that he'd already addressed it, but I'm sorry I missed that. But has this been something that people were murmuring about until last night?
3: No, so DJ Pickett obviously wore number three last season, highly touted freshman recruit, lived up to the billing. And so when he was wearing number five at the first practice we went to, you know, jersey swap numbers, those things always gather people's attention. Who's ever in a yellow jersey that gathers people's attention? So we asked Lane about it. Was there anything to it? Lane kind of brushed it off, saying that, you know, it was something that had been promised to him in the recruiting races and that, you know, it was something that he felt like he needed to live up to, given the fact that that coaching staff is no longer here. He takes it over, basically respecting DJ Pickett's wishes to wear number five. Now, come to find out that there were conversations going on over the course of the last couple of weeks about this, and you know, Jaden feeling one way about it, DJ's camp feeling another way about it, and Lane trying to stay very Switzerland in the whole thing and just, you know, play to this year's team and what he knows. So that is the extent of it until last night, and we find out that there is a cease and desist letter from Jaden's camp. And you showed that Instagram post from Jaden. Jaden's camp means a lot of different things, but to us here locally, it means his mother, who has been very involved since he transferred from Arizona State to Baton Rouge, and the way that his image, his likeness, his personage, you know, is utilized not only here in Baton Rouge, but of course nationally. And so I guess it comes as no surprise that this is kind of unfolding the way it is, given some of the things that they had, you know, focused on when they were here. It just is really unfortunate, Paul, because I think it takes away a lot of that respect that people had for what he did for that team and this city and this state.
0: Yeah, I'll be less charitable than you. I mean, who really cares what Jaden Daniels thinks about anything, quite frankly? He came after Joe Burrow, who I would imagine, if he walked down Main Street in Baton Rouge, the seas would still part, wouldn't they?
3: It would be on water if he walked down Main Street. Yeah. So, no, I mean, there is that reality, right? And both of them were incredible in their time. Jaden's numbers are right up there with Joe. I think we're having this conversation today. I feel that there is a difference in the way that they're perceived, though. And I feel like Joe embodies that 2019 team, where Jaden's accomplishments were much more individualistic in nature. You know, both of them are great. And until today, I'll say that, you know, I don't think there was a disparaging word about either one. And that, again, is the misstep.

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1: Talking about LSU's record, you know, last week was really popular around Baton Rouge, as you can imagine. So it's exciting. And you know what is? It is fun for me, though, having worked with them both now to a degree, seeing Brian and Lane together last year or the last couple of years, it felt like there was an emerging like buddy comedy getting ready to happen with those two. So I can't wait to ask Lane off camera his perception of Brian and how that works. And I don't think Brian will be back in Baton Rouge anytime soon.
2: No, that maybe the best bet of the season right now is taking the under on Brian Kelly appearances at Tiger Stadium. Wow, I didn't see this one coming. I'm so glad that we could delve into this, Michael. Thank you for your time, and please, if anything happens, just call us. Call. I mean, even if you're in the middle of a newscast tonight, let us know, Michael Cobble, what is going on. Thank you very much for the time. That's how we begin. A Thursday, right smack in the middle of August. There's a lot to talk about. Tyler Horka joins us, covering Texas. Brett Ciancia has got one of the best publications out. And you know it's football season if Chef Elizabeth drops by. Last time we talked to her, she promised to run through Main Street. Well, I can't even talk about that anymore because nobody wants to hear it because Lane Kiffin left town. We will be right back.
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15: Your guards and your tackles. 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

0: So this is what we're doing today. We'll talk to Tyler Horka. We'll talk to Brett about his new magazine, Pick Six Previews and Chef Elizabeth. We'll also give you an update on the Alabama scrimmage, which is apparently now over. And the big headline out of the Alabama scrimmage comes from Kalen DeBoer, who said that he does not feel closer to naming a starting quarterback after today's scrimmage. So that is not a surprise. That is exactly what you expected. A couple of injuries that he mentioned. E.J. Crowell, who is expected to be the star running back, did not scrimmage. He'll be out for a few practices. No big deal, according to the coach. So let's get back to this whole Jaden Daniels situation, because I don't know how I don't know Jaden Daniels that well. I think we interviewed him a few times. I remember his uncle used to call in here a lot, so I'm sure he's got plenty of advisors. Remember he had that amazing rookie season, and then I think they played in the NFC Championship game, and then last year it all fell apart. But you're a popular guy. You win the Heisman. You are beloved because of that by LSU fans. You take your team to the championship game. And then who in their right mind tells him to do what he has just done? It is one of the singular stupidest things I have ever heard. To send a cease and desist to your former school that wasn't even your original school. You started in Arizona at Arizona State. You go there and do well. You have a big win in overtime over Alabama. You go to the championship game. You win the Heisman Trophy. You will be beloved and remembered forever, and you throw it all away over something as petty as a jersey number? How could you be that stupid? How could you be that foolish? Who told you to do this? Because I hope it wasn't your own decision. Because if Jaden Daniels made that decision, it would be the dumbest thing he's ever done. Why would you do that? How petty can you be? You're making, how much is this guy making? $30, $40, $50 million a year? I mean, this felt like a cleanup on aisle two. I've been locked in on training camp, and that's been my number one focus. I have a lot of gratitude for my time at LSU, and I'm proud of what my teammates and I accomplished there. Obviously, there are issues to be worked out between my team and LSU, and my hope is that it will get done privately. My sole personal focus is on the Commanders. I realize the business of football is unique, and I trust this can all be resolved. No, it's not going to be resolved, Jaden. You have already dumped on your legacy at LSU. And BK, who's got the credibility of a snail darter down there in Baton Rouge, and he explained how Jaden Daniels' conversation kept him from giving DJ. First of all, BK, nobody really cares what you think about anything. They didn't care when you gave your opinion last week that LSU will go to the playoffs under Lane Kiffin. You're not liked by anybody in Baton Rouge, Brian. Give it up, okay? Quit trying to weasel your way back into the good graces of a fan base that has turned on you. But back to Jaden Daniels for a second. What in a world where you're trying to be a leader, you're the leader of a professional football team, one of 32. Young kids look up to you in Washington as well as Baton Rouge. And you do something this petty, this petulant. You embody what everyone hates about spoiled, elite, overpriced, highly paid athletes. You want to embrace these people. Can you imagine Joe Burrow doing something this stupid? No, because he wouldn't put himself in this. Under no circumstance. And now you're asking for your Heisman back. That's the school's Heisman, buddy. You want it? Move on. You got your own. It's truly baffling. But I'm sure there's some sleazebag agent in the back corner, some friend of a friend who felt like he had been disrespected. Again, this is from Moscona. Sources confirm Daniels' camp wants LSU to return its copy of the Heisman Trophy, something LSU has no intention of doing. I mean, the only good news is that you really can't put much of this blame on Lane Kiffin, although I'm sure somebody will. The season is 3 weeks from this Saturday when Clemson comes to town, but we'll get some reaction to this as we work our way through the program, but it is truly remarkable. I feel badly for somebody who first of all, who really is paying attention to this other than those who cover LSU football? Somebody told Jaden Daniels, and he decided to get disrespected. I guess he saw Baker Mayfield the other day, all upset because what did Tampa Bay offer him, like $40 million instead of $50 million? I'm not a hater. I don't hate athletes because they make a lot of money. They work hard for it. They have a very narrow window, and good for them. But the idea that you would – I can't even use the word I want to use because it's a family show. We don't curse on the show. What he did in just completely throwing it all away, it's sad, really. Daryl's up next in Baton Rouge. Hey, Daryl.
1: Good afternoon, Paul. Thanks for taking my call.
0: Thank you.
1: I heard Lane Kiffin's press conference about the Jaden Daniels jersey, and what he said was Brian Kelly had promised him the jersey, and he was going to live up to what Brian Kelly had promised the kid. Because it was important to him when he came here, he wanted that number. And Lane says, I plan to honor the promises that were made to him. So that's what's going on with that. And
0: So it's really Brian Kelly's fault. Is that what you're telling me?
1: Yeah.
0: Okay.
1: That's what I'm telling you, that Brian is the one who committed to didn't pick it, that he could have the number.
0: Okay.
1: And that's the short and long of it, to tell you the truth. And I feel like Jaden's making too much out of it, I don't think he should have sent the letter, but it's up to him. So it's another controversy in Baton Rouge.
0: Yeah. Hey, thanks, Daryl. Thanks for the heads up there. We appreciate it. Travis is up next in Alabama. Hello, Travis.
2: Yes, Paul. Jaden Daniels, this whole Jaden Daniels, he's being very petty, like you said, Paul. Correct me if I'm wrong. Jaden Daniels doesn't own the number. LSU has every right to give it out to whoever they wanted to, right? Because
0: that is
2: the
0: correct.
2: Number's not been retired, right?
0: Yeah, but here's the deal. I mean, Joe Burrow's number 9 has not been used since he played there. Now, I don't know all these things that in terms of retiring numbers. Sometimes it's pretty difficult to do. Brian Kelly, if I'm reading this correctly, said he believed number 5 was promised to Pickett during his recruitment, but chose not to issue it to him because Daniels wasn't on board. I mean, I don't, what difference does any of this make? I mean,
2: right. Yeah.
0: I mean, what did you? I mean, I don't want to diminish Jaden Daniels, but what did he do that his number had to be retired?
2: Well, he didn't.
0: Won an individual trophy. That's it.
2: I agree.
0: That's all he did. Let me. Right. Hey, thanks for the call. Let me run this by William in Maryville. William, would you have written this letter?
3: Paul, and I know I guess I lead the way for boring calls, but the best lawyer, the best advisor, the best agent is the one that tells his or her client, you can do this, but don't. Don't do it. It's dumb to do. Legally, you can do it, but it has repercussions well beyond what you think might be the repercussions. And somebody needs to sit some of these athletes down, business people too, and say, you can do this, but don't do it. Just don't do it. And there's too few people out there that will tell their client who's paying them, don't be stupid, do not do what you want to do. So, my answer, Paul, is that, too many advisors, too many cousins, too many uninformed people that are acting out of emotion who do not analyze the overall issue.
0: No, I mean, the great lawyers, William, as you know, because you have been a great lawyer for a long time, are those who talk their clients out of filing lawsuits.
3: Right. And just because you can do something legally doesn't mean you should do it, Paul. And that, to me, is very frustrating, because you see so many cases where clients, young people, do things that they really shouldn't do, even though technically they can do.
0: And thank you for the call, Dad. William, we'll continue this. We're up against the break. We have a guest waiting. We are off and running on quite an afternoon here. Thanks, William, from Maryville for joining us. We are back with Tyler Horka right after this.
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0: We're back, and you hear the term players jumping into the transfer portal all the time. That goes for media as well. Tyler Horka joins us. We first met him in Starkville, then talked to him in Notre Dame. And, man, Tyler, you apparently that Sarkisian money must have really paid off. You're now covering the Longhorns. How are you?
1: Well, I wish I had that Sarkisian money, but I am good. It's good to be back down in Austin, Texas, my home state of Texas, as you know. It's good to be back in the SEC, man. I was watching that commercial break there and listening to everything that you guys had to say about this conference. I'm fired up to cover another season of SEC football for sure.
0: Well, that's great, Tyler. Let's talk a little bit just about what you've observed so far, because Sarkisian has put it together an amazing team on paper. That's not how you win championships. That's how you try to win them in the offseason. So what do you make out of what you have seen now, having covered this team for a while?
1: Well, what I would tell you is these Texas football players are not made out of paper, because you step onto the field with them and they look big, they look physical, they look tough. I think I've told a few people, you remember when Alabama was running this conference and when Kirby Smart in Georgia was running this conference, you could just see the defensive linemen, the offensive linemen, the trench guys, and you're like, yeah, that makes sense. These are the type of football players that are going to win a national championship. And I'm not saying Texas is going to do that this year, but to your point, they have the type of players that you can do that with. Now it's all about molding them into championship kind of players, kind of people. And Steve Sarkisian's talked a little bit about that. It's what you do in August, man. Like, this is setting the tone for what happens in September. We all know there's a massive matchup coming week two against Ohio State. That'll tell us a lot more about whether or not this Texas team can actually win it all. We found out last year at Ohio State, I mean, there were big holes in this team, and this team was never going to win it all the way that they played against the Buckeyes, the way that they played against the Georgia Bulldogs even later in the year. So they're trying to set a tone now. The theme of the fall camp has been physicality, and I think we've seen that. We've definitely heard it at Inside Texas. Our sources are telling us that the offensive line looks a lot better than it did last year, and that's just a start, because that's where everything starts, and Texas couldn't run the ball, couldn't protect Arch Manning. This year, it sounds like they're really taking it to themselves and trying to be better in those areas, and that is a good start, because that needs to happen for this Texas team to reach its full potential.
0: So as you try to absorb all these new players and listen to the hype, which is pretty loud, where would anyone be concerned, knowing the enormous talent, knowing what Sarkisian has put together? How could this possibly go wrong?
1: Yeah, I think you do look at the fact that there's a hole at left guard, and there should not be a hole anywhere on a team as talented as Texas, a team that has the aspirations that Texas has. You want to look across the line and see five guys that can line up and move anybody in the country, create rushing lanes for the running backs, which, by the way, the hole is not there. Hollywood Smothers, Relique Brown, two of the best transfers in the transfer portal this year at the running back position. Texas gets them both. Texas has a freshman in Derek Cooper, who they feel very strongly about. We've seen the way that Texas has gone about that position, putting players into the league, been very good at the running back spot. Last year was a down year, but I think Texas is back up on that front. I think Texas is back up on the wide receiver front with Cam Coleman. Ryan Wingo is going to be a benefit. Like, he's going to benefit from Cam Coleman playing alongside of him, and I think he's going to be a better football player. But if you're looking at where Texas has those deficiencies, it's okay. You want the offensive line to be better. You want them to do the things that they couldn't do in 2025, and that was the reason that you lost three games. But is that actually going to happen? Because if it doesn't, then guess what? Smothers and Brown can be as good as they are, but the running game is still going to suffer. Arch Manning, as talented as he is, he's not going to get it to Coleman and Wingo if the offensive line isn't protecting him the way that it should be. So to answer your question, if you're looking at one spot, Texas still has to prove it along the offensive lines, because it's a lot of the same guys from last year, which is a little bit worrisome if you haven't bought all the way in on some of them. The Brandon Bakers, the Connor Robertsons, you know Trevor Goosby is really good. But then you have a transfer in Lawrence Seymour, who's supposed to start at left guard. It could even be Cole Hudson, who's coming back with the 5-for-5 rule. He was up and down in 2025. So if you're not strong five across the line up front on offense, then everything deteriorates after that. So a lot of the fall camp chatter has centered there.
0: You can't help but mention Cam Coleman. Everybody is going gaga. This should not be a surprise. He had moments of absolute brilliance at Auburn, but describe just this aura around the transfer.
1: Yeah, I think you're looking at a true wide receiver number one. And last year with Ryan Wingo, as highly touted of a recruit as he was, you never really got all the way there with him where you're like, yeah, he's going to show up in the same way against anybody, no matter who the opponent is. It was an up and down year for Ryan Wingo. With Cam Coleman, what we've seen, what we've heard, he's expected to be the guy every single time. He's going to go against other teams' best cornerbacks, but that doesn't matter. He's going to line up and do his thing. And that trickles down to Ryan Wingo. I said it earlier. I think Ryan Wingo is going to be a better football player, not just because he's in year three and he's more experienced and he took his lumps and he's going to be better for them, but also because defenses are going to be so keyed in on Cam Coleman that Ryan Wingo, by the way, he's beefed up, he's fast, he looks as good as he has ever at Texas. I think he's going to have his best year. I think Emmett Mosley, who was at Texas last year for the first year, is going to be better because Cam Coleman is on this roster. Like, it's not just, oh, yeah, Texas got Cam Coleman, and that's the offense, Arch Manning to Cam Coleman. No, it's going to be a lot of Arch Manning to Ryan Wingo because Cam Coleman is on the roster, Arch Manning to Emmett Mosley because Cam Coleman is on the roster. And then you get any Texas fan started on the way that Texas has recruited the receiver position, guys like Kalik Lockett, Daylon McCutcheon, freshmen like Cohen Brown and Jermaine Bishop. There are big-time talents all over the field for Texas, and it obviously starts with Coleman, though. I think this offense is going to be different because of him.
0: So you mentioned the Ohio State game. Last year it felt like the end of the world. How would you describe that second week and what that game means? I mean, we know the importance of it, but Texas has been through this drill before. How are they preparing for it now?
1: Well, I know you were preparing for your show, so you probably didn't see the quote. It just happened a couple hours ago, but Pitt transfer Raheem Biles, who's one of the best linebackers in the country, is actually a Columbus native, and he was asked about playing Ohio State in week two. He says he has it circled on the calendar. That's a good guy to have in your locker room if you're Texas, because he's going to let everybody know. He actually described Ohio State as cold today, and I don't know if you're up on your lingo, Paul, but that means good. That means pretty, you know, stout and solid in the kids' lingo today and the vernacular and whatnot. So we're already talking about it. That you know, Texas State, you see it the season opener. I expect Texas to have no problem. Maybe a slow start, but Texas is going to win that football game, and then all eyes are going to be on Darrell K. Royal, Texas Memorial Stadium in week two. And I think the fact that we are talking about it as a week two game, Paul, is huge for Texas, because last year Texas was preseason number one. Texas had Arch Manning, and he was being hyped like the greatest thing since sliced bread. And then it all came crashing down with only 7 points scored in a 14-7 loss. And that kind of set a negative tone for the year. This year, you get to see one go through the hoop. Beat Texas State, kind of figure out what you have, what you don't have. Try to do everything you can to get better in that week before Ohio State. And then it's game time. Like, you have to win that game if you're Steve Sarkisian. You have to win that game if you're Arch Manning, because it still is so early that it does set the tone for the rest of your year. And you showed the schedule a little bit earlier. The rest of your year is not easy if you're Texas. Like, it's not like you can start letting your guard down just because you played Ohio State. No, you've got to go to Tennessee 2 weeks later. You get a bye week, but then you got to play your rival Oklahoma, who hasn't beaten you in a minute and really wants to. Up and down the line. Like, Florida got you last year. You can't let your guard down, or else Florida will get you again. And the second half of the schedule isn't much easier with another rival at the end. Ole Miss is really good, going to Missouri and to LSU in back-to-back weeks. Like, that is a really tough schedule. And you want to be able to go into that SEC conference play having beaten Ohio State. Because once you lose to Ohio State like you did last year, the margin of error is so much smaller and slimmer, and you can't afford to lose two more games, 9-3. You saw Texas didn't get into the college football playoff last year. So Ohio State game is massive, not just because of the opponent, but because of the magnitude and the way that it sets up the rest of the year.
0: Tyler Horker, great to see you again. Thanks so much. Appreciate it. We'll see you soon. I can't wait to converse on what happens after that big game, second week of the season. Let's take a short break now. More on Daniels, more on the Alabama scrimmage. 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

0: So the Ring of Honor, always a special event in the summertime. We have the people on the right. I'm Ann Larry, Legend, Phyllis, Ray from Irondale. Ray is from this year's class. So that means also Bobby and a number of others. There are three spots remaining, and Ray was the first. We're doing this over the next few weeks. So we have remaining Chris from Mount Brook, Elmo, Andre, Squirrel, Jerome, Chris in Gulf Shores, and Daryl from Columbus. So one of those will be selected tomorrow, and then we'll finish it off over the next few weeks. Let's move on and talk to Jessica in Louisiana.
1: Well, hello, Paul. I listen a lot. I just never called. But I want to tell you, I agree with everything you said about Jaden Daniels. What petulant child wants to throw a fit and say, don't give him my number? And what's wrong with Brian Kelly? Why did he even think of telling DJ Pickett, hey, I'm going to give you that number, without even consulting with Jaden Daniels? It all leads back to Brian Kelly. And you're right, Baton Rouge doesn't like him. We're glad he's gone. But this is all just a nightmare. Did I read right that he wants LSU to give up their copy of the Heisman Trophy as well?
0: That is correct.
1: I mean, have you ever seen any kind of behavior of this? And William, when you called earlier, spot on. Every word, I agreed with you. Who would have advised anyone from his camp to say, hey, it's okay to do this. Just go ahead. Just blow your whole
0: You know, Jessica, I don't mean this to come off harsh, but it's going to. I don't really he was a great quarterback one season, and he won the Heisman Trophy. It's an individual award, but in the pantheon of LSU football, I would be hard-pressed to come up with Jaden Daniels' name very quickly if you're asking me, like, who are the iconic players? Certainly, depending on your age, if you're older, you're going to say Billy Cannon. If you're younger, you're going to say Joe Burrow. And there are so many others to include, but because he was a transfer, and so was Burrow, but he won a national title. And you tell me, you live in the state. I'm just a passerby, but this is just the wrong time for a guy who came in there for a cup of coffee and did his job and won an award to pitch a fit.
1: You're exactly right. And I don't always say that in my head or to myself about what you talk about on your show, but you're exactly right. And half the people in Louisiana weren't a big fan of him at the beginning of the season because he was more of a running quarterback than a throwing quarterback. So I don't know. I just think this was probably definitely the wrong move. And I think people are really going to have a sour taste in their mouth for it, for sure.
0: Yeah, and I'm not saying he isn't important because, I mean, when you the Heisman is going to always get you ahead of the crowd. But I think of Tommy Casanova. I think of countless other people. Kevin Falk. I mean, and there's an endless Glenn Dorsey, Charles Alexander from Charlie McClendon's tenure. I mean, there's just a lot of great players. Dalton Hilliard. I mean, there's an endless group. Peterson, Patrick Peterson, the late neighbor. I mean, just and I, because it's recent, you think of him, but when you look at the entire body of work of LSU football, I've seen, I covered LSU in my first job, so I saw some of those guys I just mentioned. I just don't really think of Jaden Daniels very much at all because he never really won a title, and that to me defines who you are. Hey, thank you for the call. Really appreciate it. But I guarantee you he's not getting in a Ring of Honor before some of the guys I just mentioned, especially people like Billy Cannon. I mean, come on. I mean, he won the Heisman, what, 58, 59, sometime then. Let me check in with Alex next in Lansing, Michigan. Hey, Alex.
2: Hey, Paul, how are you doing, bud?
0: We are doing great.
2: Hey, my mom's got brain cancer, and I was thinking that you guys could pray for me and for my mom and pray for everybody else in the world that doesn't have any idea who their parents are.
0: Alex, what's your mom's name?
2: Lisa, sir.
0: Lisa, well, I am incredibly sorry to hear that news, but I appreciate you sharing it with us. And where is she up in Lansing with you, or is she somewhere else?
2: She lives in Lansing, sir.
0: Okay. Well, how long ago, Alex, did she get this diagnosis?
2: I got noticed this past month.
0: Yeah.
2: I got noticed from my mom this past month. It was terrible.
0: Right. Do you have other family members up there?
2: Yeah, I do. I have a little brother that's a paramedic, and all my cousins, all my family, and all my friends are supporting me.
0: Well, Alex, number one, we all will be thinking of your mom, Lisa, and you and your many family members, and we deeply appreciate you sharing that with us and are hoping for a little bit of comfort as you work your way through this ordeal.
2: Thanks, Paul. Appreciate you.
0: Thank you very much, and the best to your mom. Thanks so much for that. That's a terrible thing to have to deal with for anyone. We all think every day about, well, what happened? What's wrong? What's going on? What we didn't accomplish? What we did? You get a call like that, and it makes everything else seem a little less important. We will take a break. We're 1 hour into the program. Busy show so far. A number of guests will be dropping by, and your phone calls.

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0: are back. Second hour is live, and we are off and running. Let's get going here with a little bit of conversation about what we were talking about. You might have missed this a minute ago from Tyler Horka. This is Rasheem Biles, who is from Columbus, Ohio. He said, I ain't trying to be a Buckeye. They ain't want me out of high school when I was right there, so I ain't no point in trying to get me now. by the way, I think he looks very good in burnt orange. So he is clearly looking forward to the second week of the season. Let's get some phone calls going here. And Grateful Dog is up next.
1: Hey, Paul, how we doing?
0: Hey, Dog.
1: Thanks for taking my call.
0: You bet.
1: I just wanted to say your show saved my life during the pandemic. Thank you so much. And my first caller when I watched your show was Jerome. Where the heck is that guy?
0: Jerome only calls when Alabama is on top, so he has not called in some time.
1: Well, thank you for that. So two quick things. One is a critique, and the other is a recommendation about your show, okay, which might make your producers a little angry.
0: Well, so we get criticized enough, so go ahead and lay it on them.
1: Well, the Dogs are on top, right? We've won the SEC, what, 2 years in a row? They're just not featured enough in your preamble in Taylor Hicks's song. It's like they're being slighted. I think that we are featured as much as maybe Arkansas or Mississippi State. So I don't get that.
0: Well, but that's the whole idea of this network is to treat everyone equally.
1: All right, next thing. But I'd love to see some more Dogs, some more prominence on the on the preamble. Okay, so next
0: I promise
1: thing
0: you,
1: for
0: if,
1: you,
0: you
1: is
0: if you guys could actually get out of New Orleans next year and maybe the Sugar Bowl and win a title, I bet we feature you very prominently.
1: You know what? I'm from Georgia, and we have not been very good at sports for a long time. So I'm just happy they won two in a row. I'll take it. All right, here's what I got for you, buddy. You should add a segment, and we could call it like the Rest Corner. But I used to know a retired SEC ref out at the golf course. Great guy. I think you should have a retired, old-school SEC ref on your show so that he can calm down all the crazy Bama fans who call in and explain why a flag was thrown or why it wasn't thrown. I think that would really, that would be a cool segment, a lot better than Bash.
0: You know what? I agree with that. I think because remember last year, two or three weeks in a row, Auburn got royally screwed. And I would have loved to have had an official on Monday pointing out exactly what the officials got wrong. It's a fantastic idea. I'll see if we can clear it through the censors. Thanks for the call. Otis Shea is up next.
2: Mr. Feinbaum, thank you for always taking my call.
0: Thank you.
2: I did want to weigh in on the Jalen Daniels controversy somewhat. You know, the thing is like, I'm a Yankees fan, and we know that the Yankees retire jerseys left and right. I mean, they're absolutely about to get into triple or in quadruple digits on what number you can wear. Now, with college, I think that especially if you have won the Heisman and or brought a championship to the team, there should be a ring of honor versus a retirement.
0: Okay. Let me interrupt you for just a second, Otis Shea, and I'm going to play a game with you. If I asked you who the most iconic player in the history of the University of Florida was, who would you answer?
2: That would have to be Tim Tebow, sir.
0: Okay. Have you ever seen anybody wear the number 15 at Florida after Tebow left? I have.
2: Well,
0: like everybody has worn it. Florida has a policy, and they've never done it. And I don't know many schools who have done it.
2: Alabama does.
0: No. What I really don't understand is why Jaden Daniels, who to me, and there's almost no way to talk about him like this, but I think he's a second-tier icon. Because I don't think half the audience, when I mention his name, really like Jaden Daniels. I mean, he's a Washington Commander. I don't think of him at LSU. I think of Joe Burrow down there because I remember him holding up the national championship trophy. I remember him going into Tuscaloosa and outdueling Tua Tagovailoa. But I don't really remember Jaden Daniels for a whole lot, quite frankly, other than what just happened last night.
2: And it's funny that, you know, his mom is basically his representative. And look, I have kids, and look, there is nothing like a mama bear.
0: Oh, sure.
2: But this is something that's so petty. It's like, okay, well, you can't use my NIL. But also, hey, by the way, that replica Heisman trophy, you got to get that back. I'm going to take my football, my trophy, my jersey number, and I'm just going to go home. And that's what it seems like, Mr. Feinbaum. I mean, it's just ridiculous. I mean, if people would just do a ring of honor that jersey number, the person who wore it, this whole thing would be just settled. And I understand LSU has a buffer.
0: Yeah. Listen, Odishay, I don't know. I mean, somewhere, remember that Jimmy Buffett song, you know, somewhere there's a woman to blame. Somewhere Brian Kelly is to blame for all of this. Thank you for the call. Really do appreciate it. Let me go to Josh up next. Hey, Josh, good afternoon.
3: Hey, Paul, how are you?
0: We are doing great.
3: Awesome, man. So on William and the lady that called in, and I guess you could probably say the guy that just called in. I completely agree. Number one, what gives this guy the right to do what he's doing? Like, either he's an idiot or he's got an idiot as an advisor saying this is a good idea. Number one, he didn't invent the number. He got where the number when LSU said, yes, you can come play for us. You know what I mean? So,
0: yeah.

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1: Dr. Georgia.
2: No, absolutely.
1: Kirk, think about Auburn's plight. Bear Bryant proudly announced that he had given scholarships to young men that he knew weren't going to play just to keep them from going to Suge Jordan at Auburn.
2: Well, in Auburn, they used to call Auburn, the slur was West Georgia, because that's where it really, I mean, Auburn's on the Georgia border for the most part, so it's about 15, 20 miles, and it was much closer. I mean, if you lived in that part of the state, Columbus, all the way east, you were much closer to Auburn than you were Athens.
1: And here's another guy called up, and he said that, this is a total change of subject, but he said, I don't believe John is real. You know, John from St. Louis? He said, I don't believe he's real. I fell into that thought pattern several years ago. I likened him to some creature, some being out of an R. Crumb Zap magazine. I thought y'all were just having a blast with us. But I wanted to encourage him to pay close attention to the start of your show every hour, and you will see Paul at a table in Missouri in a black pullover and a gentleman sitting across from him. That's John. John is real. He's very real. And and Paul, if you remember correctly, I might be wrong, I thought he equated himself very well on that set, and the fans loved him. Do you remember that? I know you do.
2: Yeah, Vance, it was last September in Missouri. It was the only time that John has ever been part of the show where he was coherent, made sense, likable, and all those things. Hey, thank you for the call. Up against the break, we have a guest waiting, a lot of more guests to come. Busy afternoon on a Thursday. Your phone calls as well.
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0: We are back, and Tim is up next in Louisiana. Hello, Tim.
1: Good afternoon, Paul. Good to be with you again, sir.
0: Thank you.
1: Not to beat a dead horse to death on this Jaden Daniels, but this is the most childish, most ridiculous, selfish, and greedy act of money-grabbing that I have ever seen in my entire life.
0: No arguments.
1: And so maybe then, if Jaden needs some money, we should get a local children's hospital to donate some money, or maybe Billy Cannon himself can print his own new money for Jaden Daniels to have.
0: Well, I just, I mean, for the life of me, I can't understand what the chain of command was from his people to have gone this far. It's senseless.
1: It is beyond me, Paul, and I'll never able to comprehend it. But my second quick question to you is, once a player signs a revenue-sharing contract with a university and then days later decides to get into the portal, transfer, and within hours sign with another school, shouldn't those players be held to the contract that they signed?
0: Well, my understanding of contract law would indicate that they absolutely should be.
1: And so why then is Ole Miss taking all this heat about holding these young men accountable?
0: Well, because I think people are looking at other issues and confusing them with the issue at hand. In any dispute over something like this, it's not about what you think or believe or what somebody else did. It's simply about what that contract states.
1: Well, Paul, I appreciate it, and I did not go to law school, nor did I stay at a Holiday Inn last night, but I'll try in the next few days, sir. Thank you.
0: Well, thank you. I plan on doing both tonight. Thank you for the call. Let's check in with David up next in Ocala, Florida. Hello, David.
2: Hey, Paul. Good afternoon. Hey,
0: thank
2: I
0: you.
2: Just want you to assure Vance that my comment was tongue-in-cheek. I forget to mute my TV sometimes when the lead-in announcer gives the phone number, because every time I hear his voice, I think of John. And so I was just being tongue-in-cheek. But I do want to make a comment about Jaden Daniels. I mean, Jaden Daniels wants someone to give his Heisman Trophy back. He should be sending his to Stetson Bennett. I mean, you made the point that, you know, Joe Burrow had raised a trophy. Jaden Daniels hadn't done that. Georgia in that SEC championship game against LSU beat Jaden Daniels and LSU 50-30. Yet, some years, not every year, some year, the Heisman is a beauty contest. It's not who truly deserves it. Stetson Bennett raised back-to-back national championship trophies. But since he wasn't the fair-haired boy of the media, of course, it wasn't given to the rightful person. And if you want to comment, fine, I'll hold on, or I'll just be glad to hang up.
0: Yeah, no, I mean, I agree with you on that. And I lived the whole Jaden Daniels season. We interviewed him. His uncle used to call every week. And I was really happy to see him do well. I think he was Rookie of the Year with the Commanders. He had an amazing time, but he was – it's maybe part of the transfer portal issue, but he wasn't at LSU, to me, long enough for me to really remember much about him other than that one good season where his team didn't even win the SEC. And you mentioned that Georgia game. I mean, they were out of that game so fast. I was surprised to hear that it was only a 23-point game or 20-point game, because remember, Georgia jumped out to an insurmountable lead early.
2: Yes, sir, and Stetson was a walk-on.
0: Yeah, sure
2: was. And he proved it. I mean, he proved it over 2 years, but it's a beauty contest, unfortunately, some years. So anyway, that was my comment. Appreciate you taking my call.
0: Thank you very, very much. Appreciate your call. Why don't we continue here and talk to Stumpy. Hey, Stumpy, go right ahead.
3: Hey, Paul, how you doing today?
0: We are well. Thank you.
3: Good. I just wanted to chime in. I know there's a lot of talk about Jaden. Don't know if it's mentioned. You know, he had a good freshman year at Arizona State. Then his next 2 years were not that good, and they were Arizona State was having a lot of trouble. And LSU rescued him out of Arizona State and gave him an opportunity. And I just think it's my opinion is I think it's a shame that he has turned on LSU like this and who gave him an opportunity to become the Heisman Trophy. So it's a ridiculous state of affairs, and certainly hate to see it.
0: Well, Stumpy, you've been around a lot of athletes in your time where you used to work, and you know how agents and managers and family yep. members often make really stupid decisions for the athlete.
3: No doubt about it. Seen it a lot. I've seen a lot of people ruined by it, and a lot of young people ruined by it because people take advantage of them. Like I always tell people, the vultures are out there. You got to watch them. They're flying over your head every day.
0: Without a doubt. Thanks so much, Stumpy. Really good to hear from you. Let me check with...
3: Yeah, buddy. Take care.
0: You got it. Mark in Georgia. Hey, Mark. Hey, Mark, are you there?
4: No doubt about it.
0: Apparently not. George is up next. Hey, George, you're in Louisiana. Good afternoon.
5: Hey, Paul, how are you today? And thanks for taking my call.
0: Thank you.
5: I just wanted to give you a little clarification on the Jaden Daniels deal. I mean, okay. I think it's stupid. I think for some reason, I don't know that, I guess Brian Kelly for some reason thought that he could retire jerseys. But that's not a head coach's deal. The only jersey that's been retired at LSU is Billy Cannon's, number 20. Now, there's some talk about removing number 7 and retiring number 7 for Burt Jones, but so many people use that number 7, and that's a deal at LSU. They pass it off from player to player, usually a defensive player. So I don't know what the deal is there. But anyway, all right, am I still on the line? Can you hear me?
0: I sure can.
5: Okay, yeah, that's the stupidest thing I've ever heard of, you know. But I understand the rumor is in Baton Rouge that Governor Huey P. Landry has gotten wind of this, and he has packed up the Heisman Trophy and put it in a box and is bringing it to the governor's mansion. And they hit a bump going over the bridge, and the damn thing bounced off the truck and fell into the Mississippi River. So if Jaden wanted, he'd come jump in the river and get it.
0: George, thank you. Appreciate it very much. We're up against the break. We have a very special guest. First time he has made the trip to the Feinbaum Show, and we will meet him in just a minute. Brett Ciancia with Pick 6 Previews coming up next.
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0: Okay, welcome back. It's always great to say hello to somebody new to our show, and that is exactly what we're seeing with Brett Ciancia, who's with Pick Six Previews. I got a copy of this a few weeks ago, and it is truly a remarkable publication. Brett, great to meet you. Thanks so much for the time.
1: Thanks for having me on, Paul. It's truly an honor. Thanks for the nice review of the magazine. It's magazine season over here, so we're busy with the 2026 edition going live and coming off the printing press. So best time of year. Appreciate you having me on.
0: Well, Brett, I'm really curious because it's a complicated time in that industry for the obvious reasons that people have moved away from published items. They've gone so much to digital, but when I got a copy of it, I'm like going, I really like this, and there's some magazines I really don't care for. This one was simple, it was easy to read, it was right to the point. I'll let you explain your thought process in putting it all together.
1: Yeah, well, thanks so much, love the review, that's what I'm going for. You know, I want it to be tailgate tested, I want it to be easy to talk about, but informative. You know, I want to pack a punch, so yeah, the process, I call it the never-ending research project, because now with the explosion of the transfer portal, these rosters are changing every day in the offseason. So, I mean, it really is a 365-day project. I'm talking to head coaches, talking to coordinators, local media, watching spring games, practice reports. Everything I can get my hands on goes into this. And then, of course, I have my numbers, my advanced formula, my game grader, and it all goes to paint a picture of what happened last year and then forecasting forward to this fall. So, yeah, it's the never-ending research project. But to your point about the print copy, you know, I was told print is dead. But really, I think there's still a place for the College Football Annual Preview Magazine. People love bringing it to the beach, the lake, the couch on Saturdays, you know, marking it up with pen and highlighter. And I think just having the tangible physical product, you know, college football season is about to kick off. So I think there's still a place for it, obviously.
0: So, Brett, let's go through a number of different variables. We're pretty heavily into the SEC here, so give us your thoughts on what happens and how you went about differentiating the obvious favorites, the middle of the pack to the bottom, and how it all turns out.
1: Yeah, well, I would say the magazine process has gotten a lot more complicated from back in the day. You used to just look at the high school recruiting and then your returning starters, and there's your picture. But now you have so many different factors. You have the transfer portal, a lot of players leaving early for the NFL, a lot of fifth and sixth year guys coming back. So it's really a position by position project here. And what stood out at the top, I think you have Georgia, your SEC defending champions. They bring 14 starters back, and it's one of those classic Kirby Smart defenses. You know, the ones that he won national titles with, he's got that again. You look at it, it's five stars galore on this roster. And then you've got Gunnar Stockton back at quarterback. So I do like Georgia as the favorite to win the league. And as if they needed any extra help, they got one of the easiest schedule draws in the SEC. So I like Georgia at the top, and I'm going with Oklahoma to play them in Atlanta. I know it's a shocking pick there. I know what I'm signing up for with Brent Venables' elite defense. They're top five every year on that side of the ball. A lot of starters and guys from the two deep are back. But I'm banking on a big offensive improvement from a second-year quarterback, John Mateer, a second-year coordinator, Ben Arbuckle, and then a young offensive line growing under an ace O-line coach, Bill Beedenbow. So those are my two for Atlanta. But you got Texas, you got Ole Miss, both making my playoff bracket. And then you go four more deep. You can talk LSU, A&M, Tennessee, Alabama, all playoff contenders. So I mean, half the league is a playoff contender this year. So it's deep as ever.
0: So, Brett, listen, you talked about how easy Georgia's schedule was, and no disagreement, but the antithesis is true of Oklahoma. How do they navigate a schedule that really starts second week of the season at Ann Arbor? And they go to Georgia, they have Red River. I mean, it's a never-ending cavalcade of difficult games.
1: Absolutely. When you look at this schedule, I think it starts out in the Big House. And I think the wrong team is favored there. I think by the time we get to kickoff, that's going to sway towards Oklahoma, even have them as a slight favorite. I've got them winning the game there in the Big House, starting 3-0. You know, the road trip to Georgia, that's going to be tough. I just claimed they're my pick to win the conference. So I think they're probably going to lose that one there. But I like them in the Red River. I think their defense is really going to travel this year on some of these tough road games. And then in November, that's where you make or break the season with Ole Miss coming in, a playoff projection for me, Texas A&M, a playoff team last year. So, yeah, they're going to get to 10 wins, though. I see 10-2, and that's going to be strong enough to make the playoff and then obviously make the SEC title game with a 7-2 conference record, head-to-head over Texas being the key. But, you know, I'm trusting Venable's track record on defense. It's elite. You have all these All-American and All-SEC candidates on that side of the ball. and then hopefully a big jump up with the offense.
0: Talking to Brett Cianci from Pick Six Previews. Let's go to Ole Miss next, because I mean, they are so complicated. Everyone knows about Kiffin. Everyone knows about that game. Everyone knows about Trinidad Chambliss. But what don't we know about this program, and why are you so confident of them?
1: Well, when I started the research process, I had a couple questions. I mean, right away, coaching change. But you saw them play in the playoff for Pete Golden. They played inspired football, went a couple rounds. So I'm impressed with what he's done already as the interim, now the head coach. Question about losing Lane Kiffin, obviously a huge hit to their offensive scheme. But I like their hire. They brought in John David Baker, a former Kiffin assistant, Kiffin coordinator. He was quoted saying he's keeping the offensive scheme 80% the same. So I know what I'm signing up for there with Trinidad Chambliss and Kiwan Lacy in the backfield, interior of the offensive line returns. But here's the kicker. What Pete Golding did on defense this offseason was monumental for me. Looking at it, I mean, as a defensive head coach now, he put a lot more funds and budget and attention onto that side of the ball in the transfer portal. They signed 8 4-star transfers on defense alone. And if you follow the transfer market, that's unbelievable, off the charts. So they're packing the defense with a lot of talent, 4 stars in high school, 4-star transfers. So I see a more complete version of Ole Miss than last year. If you want some question marks, maybe the tackle spots on offense, they lose both tackles. And then maybe the overall transitional type feel you still have in the first full season with Golding. But all that to say, I like Ole Miss. It was a no-brainer pick for me to make the playoff. I've got them fourth in the SEC and then returning to the bracket there in December.
0: So how many you have, how many, 4 or 5 SEC schools making the playoff? Like, I'm trying to remember.
1: I got 4. And when you look back at last year, it was tilted towards the SEC. You had 5 SEC, 3 Big Ten, and then, of course, the one from the ACC and the one Big 12. I think it's going to balance back out to 4 and 4 among the Big Two conferences, the Big Ten and the SEC. I say that because with the addition of the 9th conference game in the SEC, a lot of those 10 and 2 resumes from last year, they're going to look like 9 and 3s this year. And if we learned anything from the playoff committee, they're loss counters. They look at that loss column. So I think it's going to be, I can already hear the arguments coming in November. You're going to have a lot of 9 and 3 teams from both leagues, the Big Ten, the SEC, and you're going to be stacking all these resumes against each other. I think they're going to go with a clean 4 and 4 split. So that would have it as Georgia, the Red River teams, Oklahoma, Texas, and then Ole Miss grabbing my last spot. But these other teams are right on the fringe. If you look at the book here, I have 8 SEC teams in the top 16 in the country. So half the top 16 is SEC. They're all a game or two away, you know, a coin flip game here and there from being in the bracket.
0: Let's go to LSU next. They're the most talked about team in the league, the most talked about coach. They've got the quarterback. They also have an incredibly difficult schedule.
1: Yeah, well, I mean, right away, the Lane Kiffin effect, he calls himself the Portal King, and he's certainly backed that up at Ole Miss. He's backing it up here again. 51 transfers coming to Baton Rouge with him. They're graded the number one transfer class in America for a reason. You think of football, college football, the most important positions. You think quarterback, you think a blind side protector on offensive tackle, and then a pass rush. He signed the number one in every single one of those positions with Sam Leavitt at quarterback, Jordan Seaton, the big tackle from Colorado, and then Umam Mielen coming with him from Ole Miss. So, you know, stacked roster. It's a playoff or bust type of roster for them, even in a transitional type season. But the catch is that their September looks brutal on paper. These games have got lined up. The return trip to Oxford, arguably the game in all of college football, in my opinion, seeing Lane Kiffin go back to the Grove. But you catch them there in week 3. I think there's so many moving parts with 50 transfers that you're looking at new line pairings, you know, a new starting 11 pairing on defense. So I think that having those two giant games, the road trip to Ole Miss and then the next week hosting A&M, that's going to be tough to overcome there for LSU in September. So I see a couple early losses. They're going to round into form and be right back in the mix in November. But I do have them right now as my last team out in the projection.
0: Brett, let's go to Alabama, because they're in many ways one of the most complex teams. A lot of people are really high on them. The schedule looks manageable. DeBoer said today he still hasn't made up his mind on the quarterback. That was not a surprise. Where are you on the Tide?
1: Well, I've got some questions, and I think it all started last year. First off, remarkable run. They had all those one-score wins, those close wins. It was 4 straight ranked wins in the SEC. SEC history, actually, first team to ever do it. But with that, those tight margins, I mean, that's hard to project forward. And then you saw them in the postseason. They really struggled to run the ball. In the SEC title game against Georgia, the playoff games with Oklahoma and Indiana, they averaged under 1 yard per carry. They couldn't run the ball or stop the run. It was the worst rushing attack in Alabama history. And you know, they've been running the ball for over 100 years. So I have some questions. And then you look at it at the roster, they lost a lot of starters. Four offensive linemen are gone. A lot of the front seven gone as well. And they lost some star players to the portal, too. You think of Isaiah Horton going to A&M, a couple linemen going to Ohio State. So I've got a lot of questions. I launched Pick Six Previews in 2012, and, of course, that was peak Nick Saban dynasty. So it's been a good run for them. But this is the most questions I've ever seen on an Alabama preseason roster here. And quarterback's not even one of them. I think that they have two great picks there to choose from, Keelon Russell being your more dual threat, five-star prodigy. And then you have Austin Mack coming with this staff from Washington, a pocket passer. So I like both guys. That's not even on the questions part. But, yeah, I see a couple losses here, and I've got them outside the playoff bracket.
0: And, you know, they have games which I know you've dealt with every team, like South Carolina. You don't really know. You know how close the last 2 years have been. But in looking at that next tier, you mentioned Tennessee as well. Like, what do you make out of them? Unknown quarterback. Obviously, everybody has the same difficult schedule. They have Texas early on before they get to Alabama. They have LSU later. What about Josh Heupel's team?
1: I'm really high on Tennessee, and this is one of my surprise teams. I've got them 15th in the country, which, you know, that's a game away from the playoff if they flip one of these tight SEC games. But love their win total as well. It comes in at 7.5. I think they're going to go over that and then some. You know, what I like about it, you're getting the Josh Heupel offense. We know what that looks like. It's the wide splits. It's the hyper-tempo pace. They're gonna get their 40 points a game. They bring eight starters back on offense, four being on the line, which is huge continuity there. Two star receivers coming back and a five star added to the mix. So you know you're getting on offense. It's the defense this year that caught my eye by them hiring Jim Knowles, one of the best defensive minds in the game. He's built defenses at Duke, at Oklahoma State, won a national title with Ohio State. He brings some star players with him too. Some staffers are gonna get this install going pretty quick. And he's inheriting a lot of five stars and top 100 recruits on that defensive front seven. So I think you have a complete team. You've got the Heupel offense paired with a Jim Knowles defense. I like Tennessee a lot here.
0: Brad, before you go, we talked about surprise in a good way. Everybody thinks their team is going to be great. Who are you concerned about among the teams that a lot of us think have at least a chance for a good season?
1: Yeah, I'm concerned about Vanderbilt. Of course, they had a special season last year, an all-timer. Even 2024 was an all-timer, too, when they beat Alabama and threw those goalposts into the river. Just you love what they did with Clark Lee built there in 5 years. But losing Diego Pavia, I mean, the effect of him that he had on that offense, that team, all these plays that were off script, he was scrambling, creating. You take him out of the equation, and then you look at their talent on paper. They're towards the bottom of the league in high school recruiting and transfers and NFL projections. So I'm a little bit bearish on Vanderbilt this year, coming off an all-time season. So that's one. And, maybe South Carolina as well. I see them as a trendy top 25 pick. I'm not buying it. I think they still need to fix their offensive line. That's been a recurring theme. I'm asked every year about Carolina. It's always the offensive line. If they can get that fixed, then sure, they'll be top 25. But, I like Lenora Sellers there at quarterback. Love the coordinator, Kendall Briles. That's going to be a great pair. But I don't see top 25 from them just yet.
0: Okay, we've obsessed over the SEC. That's something we're guilty of. We can't shake that disease. Who's going to win it all when they hand out the national championship trophy?
1: Yeah, well, Pick Six Previews readers in last year's edition, 2025, on the page there, I put that not 25, but in 2026, I'm calling for Oregon to win the national title. It was all these five stars, but they're all freshmen and sophomores. I thought, hey, next year, they're going to be unbelievable. Here we are 12 months later. I'm sticking to it. It's the year of the Duck. They were top five in both my offense and my defense numbers last year, made the Final Four, had a special season last year, and they're all back. I mean, they got Dante Moore to return from the NFL draft, would have been a first-round pick. All four defensive linemen made my All-Big Ten team. It is a stacked roster if you've ever seen one. So that would be the fourth straight Big Ten team to win it, fourth different Big Ten team. I know that's not going to play well here on the Feinbaum Show, but that's where I'm going. I'm sticking with my prediction from 12 months ago. It's the year of the Duck.
0: I happen to agree with you, Brett, but no, that is not going to play well, nor will anyone ever hear that again. In clips of the show that we disseminate, that will be cut out. Brett,
1: yeah,
0: really
1: censor that.
0: Fun conversation. Congratulations on another great season. This is what it looks like. By the way, how do you find this thing before you go?
1: Thanks so much, Paul. I really appreciate it. It's an honor to be on. It's picksixpreviews.com, all spelled out, Pick Six Previews. We have samples, testimonials. 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
0: And it's worth getting. Thanks, Brett. Really appreciate it. We're up against the break after that conversation, and we will take your phone call. Chef Elizabeth, a little bit later on. We're coming right back.
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0: Armstrong Show.
1: And we are back. G is from Atlanta, and you are next up. Hey, G.
2: Hey, Paul. Thanks for taking my call. I'm like the guy before me, a couple of calls before me. I hate to be on a dead horse, Paul, but you are absolutely right about Jaden Daniels. He was a second-tier Heisman Trophy winner. You were dead on that. And the only thing, when you mentioned that guy's name, one thing I can remember well of him is when Carter for University of Georgia in the SEC Championship game picked him up with one hand, one arm, and could have destroyed the guy, but put him down on the ground politely. And then he left the game because he got hurt. And to me, he would have been coming to the Heisman Trophy ceremony in a wheelchair because he could have got destroyed. He should have destroyed him for what he's doing now. And that's my memory, Mr. Daniels, Paul. Have a great show today.
1: Thank you very, very much. Rick is up next in Houston. Hey, Rick.
3: Hey, good afternoon, Paul. So a couple of things before I weigh in on the Jaden Daniels thing. The bearded lady in South Carolina yesterday called you a bald-faced liar. I found that a little bit ridiculous. But, Paul, you know, his claim to fame is no man can make him quit anything he doesn't want to. Well, Paul, that's very true. His doctor told him to cut out the knee highs and moon pies, and Chris told him, you know, you can't make me do that. I don't quit anything I don't want to. So we all know he never quit those. But Paul, I read today on SI that a defensive coordinator in the SEC said that Sam Leavitt didn't scare him, that he was more scared. He'd be more scared about playing Diego Pavia. But, you know, this guy had to remain anonymous. So I find that kind of spineless. But, you know, Paul, as far as Jaden Daniels and Joe Burrow and feeling disrespectful, the thing I always felt is that Joe leaned into LSU and Louisiana and the people there, and, you know, they loved him, and I think that he loved them back. I mean, and there's numerous things to show that, but it always felt like Jaden Daniels was just this cool California kid that came in and
1: well, there's a reason for that, Rick, because that's exactly who he was. Thanks for the call up against the break 2 hours ago.
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15: 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It's grills firing up before the sun rises. 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Celebrations on Dixon Street. And the feeling that this year might be different. 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

0: We are back halfway through the program. Jaden Daniels has been the topic. Nobody could have predicted that when we left you yesterday evening. But we're talking about that, a number of other subjects, more of your phone calls, more guests. So let's get back to the calls. And Jeff in Ohio. Hey, Jeff.
1: Hi, Paul. Good afternoon, and thank you very much for taking my phone call.
0: Thank you.
1: Paul, I hate to change the subject, but I have got a newspaper article from yesterday in my local paper. It's just so unnerving that I just got to bring it up.
0: Yeah, sure.
1: An Arkansas high school football player felt unusual movement in his headgear during warm-ups, following warm-ups, and he brought the helmet to his assistant coach for inspection. A slithering 2-foot cottonmouth was discovered behind some padding. A pit viper.
0: Mm-hmm.
1: Paul, he'd been wearing it for like an hour before it was discovered. Did you hear about this, and how did this happen?
0: Yeah, I did have a friend send that to me, and I'm glad you mentioned it because I completely forgot. I'm not sure how you get away with that.
1: It's a true what the moment in this. I have a great aversion to snakes, but pit vipers, deadly poisonous snakes, is something else. Just, Paul, how did that happen?
0: Well, Jeff, I can't answer that, but I can. I know a few rattlers who can.
1: Yeah. Well, you know, does it make you want to just check your equipment manager, and you're going through your locker room, or you do a walkthrough with the football field? It's just about the most unnerving thing I can think of. Here in Northern Ohio, we just don't have that kind of thing happen up here. I thought it was maybe a prank, but this is a poisonous snake. You don't do a prank with a poisonous snake. Is this fairly common? Poisonous snakes in locker rooms and that kind of thing?
0: I've never heard that before, but Jeff, you know, in this part of the world, poisonous snakes are prevalent. You don't have to look far to find them. Thanks for the call. Thanks for the update. Catherine is next in Florida. Hello, Catherine.
2: Hi, Paul. Tell that guy to come to Florida.
0: Yeah.
2: We have plenty of snakes and alligators.
0: Won't be hard to find one.
2: No, there won't. Listen, I had a couple of things I was calling about. Yesterday, I didn't catch the beginning of Vance's conversation about Waycross, and I'm not sure what his beef was sort of with the town, and I didn't know if Swamp Dog had called in to defend Waycross, but I was curious. We have family that live in a town called Blackshear, which is close by, and that's the home of Stetson Bennett. So,
0: right.
2: I don't know what his complaint was, but anyway, it was interesting. The other thing I was calling about, we have a new newsman here on our local Fox News. His name is Jack Royce. And he grew up in Alabama. He mentioned that his father worked there in Birmingham at a news station for many, many years, and that he had grown up. He said he could remember even like 5 years old working or being there in the newsroom. And I was just curious with, you know, your background there in Birmingham, if you'd ever heard of, I think his dad's name is probably Joyce Royce.
0: Yeah, I do think I know who you're talking about. That's really interesting. I appreciate. I have, you know, being gone for a while. I lost about 13 years worth of commentators, but I do remember him.
2: Well, it's going to be fun because he's going to take a lot of rattling from the Gators and FSU. But that was pretty cool. So anyway,
0: that's funny. Well, I appreciate you telling me that.
2: Yeah. Well, tell that guy, come on down. We got plenty of snakes. I mean, every day I've...
0: Alligators, snakes, whatever you want.
2: Yeah. In fact, you can take some back with you.
0: Yeah, exactly. No, hey, thank you. Yeah, I know that he was proud to read that, but I saw the story, and I'm like thinking, I mean, I've seen poisonous snakes in my front yard. I don't even live near water.
2: This year we had one on our front porch coiled up, and I mean, we haven't seen one in I bet you 30 some years, And that thing, it was funny. My husband was taking a broom, and we finally did get him
0: Hey, Catherine, let me go back to your friend. Are you sure his name wasn't Royer?
2: Pardon?
0: Well, you're the newscaster. Was his name Royer or Royce?
2: Royce, I think. R-O-Y-C-E.
0: Oh, okay.
2: Jack Royce, yeah.
0: Because I remember, I think Jack Royce, you can double check, but I think I know who...
2: Okay.
0: If it's Royer, then his father is one of the most famous news people to ever be in Birmingham. And I think I remember seeing Jack at a local TV station here at some point. But I'll double check. But let me know on that, because his father, if it's true, his father and I have been friends for 40 years.
2: Yeah. Well, he's really good himself. He's been here in Florida. He worked... in Tampa and Miami, and then now he and his wife and his son have moved to Orlando, and he's really good. I'm gonna enjoy
0: Catherine, I'm gonna take a wild guess, but I'm pretty sure his name is Royer.
2: It's not R-Y-O-C-E.
0: Yeah, and I know exactly who he is. And before I forget, his father, Mike Royer, was one of the best known news people in Birmingham history. In fact, he used to have a morning show, and he was one of the first people to put me on TV when I first started my career. And I saw him about a year or two ago. He runs the public television unit at the University of Alabama. So, let me know if that's him, and I'll double check myself. But thanks so much. Appreciate it. Why don't we check in with Seth up next? Hey, Seth. Good afternoon.
3: Hey, Paul.
0: What's happening?
3: I want to call about Auburn football. And
0: okay.
3: I want to know about what you see this season for them.
0: I really like everything that I see down there. I know they had a scrimmage today, and I'm waiting to get some information on it. But I think Auburn is going to finally break through. I think

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2: Okay, Caitlin DeBoer, so again, I always tell people, take the information you gain from early scrimmages with a high degree of skepticism. A lot of people think they know what they saw today at the Alabama scrimmage. We've heard DeBoer's version on the Keelon Russell, Austin Mack back and forth, slowly starting to cobble together a narrative. He very quickly said he was not going to decide, but we knew that going in. We knew that there was not going to be a winner, at least until we get closer, maybe not even to the first game or two. Let's get back to the calls, and Blaine is up next. Hey, Blaine.
3: Hello, Paul.
2: Hey, good afternoon, Blake.
3: Hey, good afternoon. It's the 10th anniversary of Louisville's jackhammering Florida State, ranked number 3. We hit them 63-20, so we're not playing at a neutral site in Nashville. It's only 175 miles, and if Louisville happens to get our legs cut out from under us, it'll be our secondary. But if Ole Miss can stop Sir Isaac Brown from falling into the end zone a lot of times. If we can't beat them, we're sure going to bruise them. What do you think?
2: Yeah, you know, I frankly think it's a sneaky, intriguing game. And I think I don't think Pete Golden is looking ahead to September 19th, but it's the kind of game that can give you a problem because I don't think anybody on the Ole Miss side is giving any thought to Louisville, but I believe, and you know more than I do, that they have a really good program. I like the coach. I like the everything about it. So it's a game I'm watching very, very closely. Thanks so much for the call, Blake. Appreciate it. And let me check in with, you bet, Robert in Columbus, Ohio. Hello, Robert.
4: Hey, how you doing, sir? I appreciate you taking my call.
2: Thank you.
4: I just wanted to talk about my dogs just for a moment, but I think a lot of folks are sleeping on our wide receiver room right now, and understandably so. George Pickens was our truly last big-time wide receiver like that. Zion Branch was a big guy for us. But these young cats we got, Sakobi, Canyon, transfer portal guy, London, Humphreys, we have some guys, and I think the narrative for the Georgia wide receiver room is about to change drastically. Also, live in Columbus, Ohio. I've seen snakes, maybe not poison snakes, but old boy seemed a little too sensitive of what's going on down in the South. I'm from the South, and that it's pretty normal to see him around here. I don't know where he lives. I live in Northern Ohio, and I've seen a lot of snakes around. But, sir, I'd like to hear your opinion upon just the Georgia offense and what you think you're going to see out of them.
2: Well, I agree with what you said. I've heard all that. I think maybe because we haven't seen it lately, there's a skepticism. But I think Kirby Smart has wised up. He knows what he has to do. And I've never felt that Mike Bobo was a terrible offensive coordinator. I just think he often gets tight in critical moments. Now, some of that
4: 100% agree
2: could be weapons. I'd like to see him with a full board of weapons where he can utilize them, and I'd like to see him do that because I think his problem is, and he got away with the Tennessee game because neither defense had shown up that day, but he clearly didn't get away with it at the end of the season.
4: Bobo's gonna let it rain this year. Trust me, he's gonna let it rain this year.
2: He needs to. Because
4: I appreciate you having me, sir.
2: Hey, thank you very much. Good to hear from you. You bet. Let's continue with more phone calls. And speaking of Ohio, Elliot is up next.
5: Paul Feinbaum, thank you for taking my call. Hey, I wanted to make comments about what you said about Urban Meyer earlier this week. You are spot on. There are no fans other than the SEC fans. Alyssa Lang loves her South Carolina Gamecocks, and she turned me on to their games. I watched a game, Tennessee, South Carolina, bottles on the field, mayhem. Your fans will take a goalpost down in any game and take it to the river, but here's where we're missing the mark. It's the prima donna attitude. Lane Kiffin leading the charge on that. And look, Jaden Daniels did win a championship. He's not to the point yet where a jersey needs to be retired, but it's prevalent. It was prevalent last year with Diego Pavia, and Kurt Cignetti was kind of right. There's a lot of whining and complaining when it's undeserved. So I think that that attitude would help the overall perception of the SEC if they could just work on winning games and not worrying about everything else.
2: Well, thank you, Elliot. Always great to hear your daily contribution. Thanks for the call. Let's check in with Andre, who is in Houston. Good afternoon, Andre.
6: No, what's going on, Paul? I'm a big fan, a big fan. I watch your show every day.
2: Thank you very much.
6: Yeah, with the Jaden Daniels thing, so you guys got carried away with this. Why is this even a main topic on the show? Yeah, maybe he did get carried away, but why is it even a topic? Tim from Louisiana called in and said this is the worst thing that he's ever seen in his lifetime. Tim doesn't have a damn life. Tim needs to go outside.
2: Well, let me say, I don't think it's the end of the world.
6: But I'm talking about everybody else that has called in. I'm kind of behind on the show. Because I record your show. I love your show. I've been watching for years now.
2: Thank you.
6: But the calls that are coming in about Jaden Daniels, who gives a damn? Well, this young man just expressed his feelings, and so what? Move on to the next topic. Okay, now let's go to one more topic, and I'm going to let you go.
2: You bet.
6: This is Nick Saban, supposedly the best coach in college football history. I don't think so. He was great at recruiting and stocking talent like Oklahoma and Nebraska back in the day. Yeah, that's the only thing he was great at. So when you have all that A-star talent, why do you think he left? Because he couldn't do that no more.
2: Well, okay, Andre, let's talk about this for a second. First of all, he was 73 years old when he retired, which,
6: he didn't retire because of that. He retired because he wasn't going to be able to stock talent anymore, and he couldn't deal with the financial.
2: Okay, so you just said you don't think he's the greatest coach of all time. I don't think we really need to debate.
6: No, I don't think he's the greatest coach.
2: Well, who is?
6: So he probably could have been one of the greatest recruiters.
2: Who is the greatest coach,
6: you can give
2: Andre?
6: That to Tom Osborne and Barry Switzer also, because they stockpiled talent.
2: Well, Tom, Andre, you're talking about completely different eras with Barry Switzer. I mean, Barry Switzer.
6: Yeah, different eras.
2: I mean,
6: but
2: Barry
6: he was
2: Switzer.
6: The only one of this era to stockpile talent.
2: In his prime, I mean, there were no. Part of the reason he got fired, and I love Barry Switzer, but, I mean, he didn't care. If you had a high school degree, he didn't care if you had a criminal record. He didn't care what you. He just hired you. He brought you on board.
6: I understand where you're going.
2: And that's what did him in.
6: I understand where you're trying to go.
2: Tom Osborne is a totally different. I think Tom Osborne is one of the greatest coaches of all time because he did it the hard way, although he did it in a way. But what he did, though, he used the redshirt system better than anybody has ever done it before. You didn't play at Nebraska until you gained 50 pounds in the weight room and looked like you belonged.
6: True.
2: So you didn't answer my question, though. If Saban isn't the greatest coach of all time, who is?
6: The college game is so different, but I'm not going to give him the greatest coach of all time. And somebody else that you guys never speak on.
2: Okay.
6: Don James, except from the University of Washington.
2: Yeah.
6: And so what he did up there was, it was unremarkable.
2: I agree.
6: And I never hear his name thrown into any type of mix.
2: You are aware, are you not, that Don James was Nick Saban's mentor?
6: Oh, yes, of course.
2: Okay, just want to make sure.
6: Of course. Oh yeah, no, I know that, but I'm not going to hold you on the phone. But I just wanted to get that out. The Nick Saban being the greatest coach of all the time. No, all he did was stockpile talent.
2: Okay.
6: He did a good job of that, by the way.
2: Hey, thanks for the call.
6: Never did stuff like that.
2: Andre, we need to talk again because you. Thanks for the call. Next time you call, I wish you would answer my question. It was very simple. If Nick Saban isn't the greatest coach of all time, I mean, if you had said Paul Bryant, at least I could get some context. If you had said Newt Rockne, Bob Nealand, any of those coaches, Pop Warner, Amos Alonzo Stagg, but you just refuse to answer it because you just want to harp on Nick Saban stockpiling talent. Well, let me tell you one thing before you turn the TV off here. When Nick Saban inherited a moribund program from Mike Shula, he had no talent on the football team. There was not a single player the next year that went anywhere in the NFL draft. He went out and got all that talent. He may have stockpiled it later, but he didn't have garbage on his team when he walked into that building on January 4th, 2007. We'll take a short break. We're coming right back.
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0: We are back, and yeah, we know it's August 13th, and we know what's coming up here in a couple of weeks, and you know it even more when you look up and Chef Elizabeth has arrived.
1: Yes, Paul. How much have you missed me? I just need to know.
0: I have not seen you since New Year's Eve out in the cold by the dome. And so much has happened since then. We're both still around. That's good.
1: It's been really, really good. But I have missed you. I have been so looking forward to this, honey. You have no idea how excited we are about this football season. And I can't wait to spend it with you on Thursdays, cooking and chatting. We're going to have the best time.
0: What is in that ice chest? What are you chilling?
1: Well, I'm going to cheers you at the end of this because, honey, it's going to be a season that is going to be champagne worthy. I'm just telling you that right now.
0: Well, you also have a kitty cat roaming around, in case you were wondering.
1: Yes, my precious Louie. Yes, Leo is my everything. Anyway, but I want to talk about football.
0: Okay.
1: How are you feeling about everything?
0: We had a guest on 45 minutes ago. He picked four SEC schools to make it to the playoffs, including the Ole Miss Rebels.
1: Yeah, it's happening. It is. It's absolutely happening. I mean, we were just getting warmed up last year, and we're ready. And it is going to, we're going to set records this year, and we cannot wait for the golden era. It's happening.
0: Okay. We've already talked through this, but I just want to make sure everything is okay. I know there's a couple of games before September 19th, but are you okay? I know when you're younger and your heart gets broken by a guy, it takes a while to get over, but are you over Lane Kiffin?
1: Honey, we are so over Lane Kiffin. Sadly, though, I mean, he's not over us. And, I mean, look, I get it. We have that effect on people. I mean, we are the cutest. We are the most fun. And God knows we've never lost a party. But I do think after September 18th, I think he's finally going to be able to move on when we kick their asses. I mean, like, it's going to be done. And I do. I think it's going to be healing and cathartic for him. And I think finally he can move on. And we're very hopeful for that for him.
0: So I know this sounds like he said, she said back in high school, you know, hey, what happened to you and Susie Q? I broke up with her. Oh, I heard she broke up with you. You are aware he left you, but you say he's not over you yet.
1: I know, but you know, that's the thing sometimes, you know, he did leave us and we quickly moved on. But sometimes, you know, the grass looks greener looking back, and I don't think he can let us go. I know he can't, and that's okay. He's going to figure it out. God bless him. God bless that man.
0: And he had it made. He had everything going for him. He had the significant other. He had the ex-wife. He had it all.
1: I know. He did. And, honey, you know, that's okay. That is okay. Some people marry for love. Some people marry for money. I think it's pretty clear what he married for. And that's fine. My point is, all I want to talk about is my team and the golden era and where we're going to be going. Because honestly, that's all that really matters here at Ole Miss and in Oxford. And honey, it is happening. We've learned a lot. I've learned a whole lot. I've learned about not expecting that everybody is going to do exactly what I would do. And I've also learned that there's no reason to be talking and making, you know, promises that may or may not be kept about running around a square and, you know, doing all these things. That won't be happening this year, okay? I have learned.
0: Okay, let's move on. I'm over it. So where are we going next?
1: As long as you're not over me, that's all that matters, Paul.
0: Hey, Elizabeth.
1: I know.
0: There are some things in life you never get through. And
1: but let me tell you something. You know what's going crazy around here are the dorm move-ins. I mean, Paul, I wish I would pay money to have had you here this week, watching all these girls and mamas moving in and interior designers coming in. I mean, it has been bedlam. And if you want it, I'm telling you right now, if you wanted a U-Haul it, you can forget it. There isn't a U-Haul it anywhere to be rented. Oh, yeah. Okay, so this is so funny. So I went the other night just to drop off some things. Okay, this is my dear friend's room. She sent her daughters to go and buy that. Okay, they went. Okay, Daniel is messing me up. Anyway, that picture. Okay, well, this is one of my good friends who's a designer. Lisa Dyes, and she does these fabulous rooms. You know, because you have to remember, a lot of these kids are coming in from other states. They don't know anything about SEC schools. And so we have to give them a little bit of a leg up. So a lot of them are hiring these fabulous designers. That's my darling Mary B. She's going to be a freshman here. She lives in Oxford. Now, okay, so go back. Look, I want to hold on this portrait. So this, her mama sent her to the store to buy these beautiful paintings of birds. These two little girls came back with this, an oil painting of King Juan and Trinidad. I mean, I'm telling you, is that not the best thing you have ever seen in your entire life? The designer was in tears. Mama was in tears. The girls were thrilled, and everybody on the floor wanted to take pictures with their portrait. Can you get over that?
0: I saw some article the other day, and I mean, this probably is old news to you, but it talked about this. College students are paying money not only to have interior, but they're also hiring coaches. This concerns Rush. Is that possible that not only are you spending money on this, but people are hiring? I mean, there were pretty good numbers.
1: I'm very concerned about this room that you just threw up here. That no designer had anything to do with that. So I don't know who in the hell sent you that, but that is god awful. But yes, listen, what you have to remember is,
0: what about this?
1: We are starting to get. Oh, yeah. It's fabulous. So we are starting to get so many girls that are coming in that don't know anything about SEC schools. And, you know, I mean, we're going to level the playing field. So, yes, there are coaches that have been hired. There are, you know, interior designers helping them with the rooms. I mean, what if these poor girls from Pennsylvania roll up to Martin Dorm with a bed and a bag from the Home Goods? I mean, honey, they will be in tears. They'll probably just go home. So we've got to help them. I mean, there's just, you know, there are just certain things. And so these mom and daddies are hiring these people, you know, to make sure that their girls are having the best college experience that they could ever have. Little do they know that all they have to do is walk on this campus and experience the friendship and the fun and everything that is Ole Miss and the University of Mississippi, and it doesn't really matter, honestly.
0: Okay, so what about Rush though?
1: Rush is tough. I'm going to tell you right now, it is tough. And we have 2,600 girls coming through this year. I believe that's the number. It's something like that. Am I wrong? It's a lot. I don't know. 2,400. I'm just telling you. Oh, okay. Those are my girls. All right. So this. This is what I love. So this is from Work Week, which, Paul, what happens is the week before the girls even come, they're starting to do all their PR to make them look fabulous. This video was the one that started the entire TikTok dance trend. It was the KDs from Mississippi State. My daughter is in the back there somewhere. This was years ago. And so now everybody is trying to live up to this video to show how much fun and how cute they are. And
0: you know, I was at a house in Tuscaloosa a couple of years ago, and I did all this, the deal.
1: You did it?
0: I did it.
1: Wait, they taught you the dance?
0: Fortunately, I had something on from Lululemon, so I got a little cred. But my point is,
1: can we just go back on
0: Sorority Row, we always have our meetings right on Sorority Row. I mean, I know this is going to sound blasphemous to you, but I mean, and now I live in Alabama, as you know, but I was led to believe that after Tuscaloosa Rush on Sorority Rush, there really isn't another, there's nobody in second, third, fourth, or fifth place, including Ole Miss. So I'm curious if that is true, because that was my understanding being, at a house in Tuscaloosa.
1: Paul, why are we going to start out like this? Seriously, we've been on no less than 3 minutes, and you're already trying to get me fired up and say something that I'm going to regret. I'm going to tell you one damn thing. Ole Miss and Ole Miss Rush is an institution. Our sororities and our fraternities are the finest. Our houses are fabulous. Are they as big as Alabama's? No, they're not. And that's okay, because what we have here is special. It's special. It's not a big old cat call or a cattle call. Ooh. Where everybody can come. I mean, I'm just saying, it is. We are special. And that is the way it is. And again, you've gotten me all fired up, and now I'm saying stuff I'm going to get in trouble for. Thanks, Paul.
0: Okay, I don't know what we're about to show here. Here it is. Watch this.
1: Okay, yeah, more dancing. I don't know who this is, but they're not. So
0: Elizabeth, this is my reveal coming up here.
1: No, stop, Paul. Do you? I'm done. Oh. Oh my God, Paul, stop it right now. If you shake your hips, I'm going to fall out. Please, no shaking of the hips. Okay, so listen. So this is what I want to do. You know how we have fantasy football for all the men? I want to have a fantasy college girl experience weekend where we get to, like, we'll rent out the library. We're going to, we're going to get the girls to teach us the dances. We'll go in front of the sorority house, and we'll get to be what we want to be. I mean, when we were going through Rush, I mean, it was a lot of this. I mean, you no more shook a hip than the man in the moon. I mean, you just smiled and clap, and that was it. You did a little skit and went on your way. I mean, and now all these women are dying to learn these dances, and I'm determined to do this. Paul, if I did, would you please come?
0: I'll do whatever you want. Listen, I mean, at this point in life, I'm in on anything and everything. Chef Elizabeth, we will see you soon. Thank you very much for dropping by.
1: Yes,
0: this fall,
1: and you
0: institution.
1: Know what? This is it, baby. Hottie toddy, and go Rebels!
0: The golden era. Took me a while to get that one.
1: That's it. Good Lord, Paul.
0: We will see you
1: soon.
0: Angel.
1: See you next week or week after.
0: Coming back. Whatever.
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0: We're back, and Bash been holding on in the Zoom, so let's go right to him.
1: Hey, it's all good, Paul. I get to hold on for Chef Elizabeth making her return back to the show. Let me ask you, Paul. So she was talking a lot of, you know, big game, talking about week three's matchup. What do you think's going to happen since she's going to be on the show every Thursday during the season? If Ole Miss loses to LSU, how do you think those Thursday segments will go for the rest of the season?
0: Let me give the disclaimer here, Bash, that I don't have rooting interest in these games. You know, we root for the story, but let me tell you how excited I would be for that segment. Can you imagine? I mean, I like to give and take, but we will pour it on so thick that day. She will quit. No moss. She'll be gone.
1: I mean, that is a likely possibility. I mean, they were both. Go ahead.
0: No, very likely. I mean, you watched it in real time. I mean, she swore that Lane Kiffin wouldn't leave.
1: Would not and, leave.
0: Mm-hmm. No, and I tried to counsel her. I mean, I'm not the smartest guy in the world. Bash, you knew Kiffin was leaving. Anybody who wasn't an Ole Miss fan knew Kiffin was leaving.
1: But everyone, every Ole Miss fan wanted to hang on to whatever hope they had that we have a great core coaching staff. We have the great quarterback, best running back in the nation, good receivers around. That was not enough to keep the man with the least amount of loyalty in football, period, whatever level you want to talk about, is Lane Kiffin. So with that history behind him, of course, Paul, the writing was on the wall. But if Ole Miss loses to LSU in week three and LSU continues going probably 3-0 because I think they're going to blow out Clemson week one, that's just going to add more salt to the wound to the Ole Miss fans that if they can't beat LSU in the year that Lane Kiffin's rebuilding, then what does that mean for your expert that came on the show and predicted Ole Miss would make it to the playoffs?
0: Yeah, I mean, listen, I was really interested by what he said because I think Ole Miss is not a sure thing. I mean, you have to put them on a list, but that's a pretty long list.
1: Yeah, the list that continue, like he said, he has eight teams that he put in the top 16, and any one of those games, which you probably know, Paul, Ole Miss is going to be involved in. If it goes the other way in favor of the other team, not Ole Miss, then that's going to be them in the playoff spot instead of the Rebels.
0: Correct. I mean, to me, I'm not going to harp on this because I don't know enough about Louisville, but I still think that's a tricky game for them.
1: What week are they playing? That's the first week in Atlanta?
0: That's a Sunday. No, it's a Sunday game in Nashville.
1: It was in Nashville? Okay. So, yeah, same thing like last year. So I will ask you one final question, Paul, before I go off. I was thinking about this with the whole Arkansas with last year, Sam Pittman and Bobby Petrino. What are people telling you about how Lincoln Riley's tenure in USC is doing right now? And the reason I ask that is because we know Brent Venables is the defensive mind for the old Oklahoma Sooners. How would you think would Oklahoma Sooners fan, Paul, because they brought John Mateer in from Washington State and brought his offense coordinator in to give him some familiarity, some comfortability. But after Mateer's tenure's over, what do you think would Oklahoma fans be okay with the potential of Lincoln Riley coming back?
0: Never. I mean, it's not quite Lane Kiffin in Ole Miss, but it's not, they hate Lincoln Riley in Norman. And, you know, something about Lincoln Riley I think is really interesting. He has his best team, but he also has his worst schedule. And you know how much we are schedule freaks here. I think the Big Ten is really good, and when you look at what he has to deal. I think he has a road trip at Penn State, a couple other places. It's a really challenging schedule. I'll take a look at it in a second, but just take a look at it during the break, Bash, and I don't know if he survives that one. That's the real challenge for him. We are at the end of 3 hours, plenty of time for you to hop on board. We have some great callers waiting. How often have you heard me say that lately?

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0: has arrived, and we begin with a Hall of Famer, Ring of Honor winner, Ray from Irondale.
1: Hey, buddy. How you doing?
0: We are doing great.
1: Well, the SDS is strong out there today, Paul. I heard it again. The Saban derangement syndrome.
0: You are true.
1: He's won 7 national championships, more than any other college football coach in history. But he can't coach.
0: No, not good enough.
1: No, but he can't coach. I don't get it. You know, you look at the changes that he made at Alabama through his tenure. You know, he was never satisfied. He had to replace assistants, and it just so much of what he did. The analysts, the number of analysts that he used, that wasn't done before that. You know, recycling and rehabilitating these other coaches. You know, that wasn't done before Nick Saban, but, you know, he can't coach.
0: Not according to that guy.
1: Yep, not according to that guy. A couple of dates I wanted to make note of, Paul. They've almost got by me, but one is your good friend John Forney. I think he passed on the 31st of last month in 1997.
0: Correct.
1: I think I'm right about that. But just a special, special Alabama man, John Forney. John Forney, he lived the entire life never saying anything negative about the University of Alabama. He was true blue.
0: By the way, Ray, very few people have meant more in my career to me than him. He was truly legendary and iconic and just an incredible individual.
1: Oh, some of the best radio you've ever done was that Saturday show with Forney, Fife, and Feinbaum.
0: Oh, there's no question. and by the way, it's almost impossible, Ray, to explain it to people. But it was, and I had the least to do with it, I can assure you.
1: It's amazing to me that you could find 3 people that could bounce off each other as well as the 3 of you did. You know, another one I wanted to bring up was, Tommy Charles.
0: Absolutely.
1: You know, he passed, I think, on the 8th of this month.
0: I think you're
1: last
0: right.
1: Week in 96. But he of the Feinbaum pistol whipping.
0: Hey, Ray, one day I'm going to have you up here, and we are going to tell the story of the biggest non-event in the history of the show, but that's but we'll save it.
1: Yeah, I called him. He broke into the last segment of his radio show one day. It's about 2 months before he passed. And he says, somebody call and make me laugh. And so I called up and I asked him, I says, what did the one alternative lifestyle, politically correct alternative lifestyle frog say to the other politically correct alternative lifestyle frog? He asked me what? I said, you know, they're right. We do taste like chicken. See you later, man.
0: Okay. Augie is up next.
2: Well, that was enlightening, lucid, well-crafted, overruled, Judge Chamberlain Halleck. Paul, since we're talking about people who died today, it was very cheerful. You know, Anton Chekhov died today. You know Chekhov, the great Russian
0: author? Didn't
2: realize
0: that.
2: Yeah, the author of Uncle Vanya. John J. Pershing died today, Paul, on this
0: date. No kidding.
2: Yep. Gianni Versace died today.
0: Now we're talking. I nearly lost my job once over telling a joke, which I wouldn't. I'm not even going to go. But it involved Versace's killing. He was killed by his lover. And I was at an event one night. Andrew Cunanan. The host of the, it was like a bunch of people telling jokes and football stories. It was in Mobile, and the guy came up to me. I was the last speaker, the next to the last. He said, "You got to save this event." I said, I said, "Anything goes." He said, "Yeah, I don't care. I want people to laugh." So I told this joke that I had heard, and it was the Archbishop of Mobile took personal offense to it. And wrote a letter in the local. He was the head of the diocese. And he wrote a letter, and I'm like going, I went down there to raise money for him and for his organization, and I ended up getting chastised for telling a joke that I really did not want to tell. But I'll tell you off the air one day. I promise you, you'll laugh. But I can't tell it anymore.
2: Well, Paul, one last passing that I know you remember, Bert Convy. Remember him, the great win, lose, or draw?
0: He was a big time. I do remember Bert.
2: Old Bert. He had an afro, didn't he? It looked like he had an afro. But, Paul, I knew the show had a snappy flow to it, and I couldn't quite put my finger on it. But today, now I know why. That insufferable chef lady is back. And, oh, my God, could you imagine being her husband? But anyway, you correctly pointed out to her that it's Ole Miss fans who can't get over Lane leaving. Not Lane. I mean, Lane broke their heart. So every time they complain about him, they just enforce the fact they haven't gotten over him. But she did say something funny. She said she wanted a college girls' fantasy weekend. She did say that, right?
0: Yes.
2: Remember, John from Louisville had one of those. Remember, he went on a trip with his daughter and her friends. Didn't they go to Italy or something?
0: So I don't remember.
2: John had himself, a fantasy college girl weekend. And Jaden Daniels, the cease and desist. Now, Paul, Jaden Daniels, without a doubt, I'm not so sure he's not the best LSU quarterback ever. He did all of that with half an offense. Because remember, his offensive line was terrible. That's why he had to run for his life. He had no defense. I think he's the most electric player LSU ever had. And they should retire his jersey. But other people that need a cease and desist, Paul, Bash needs one from a camera and Zoom. Cease and desist. Chris from speaking. That's Chris from South Carolina. And John from St. Louis. He needs assist and decease from his meandering, aimless thoughts. And one last question, Paul. That guy yesterday who called and said he had to see a neurologist, he seemed to come to that realization because he couldn't remember things as he was talking to you. Did he arrive at that decision before the show or during the call? Because I was totally confused, and I think you were too.

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1: 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As much as I hated him before, I had to learn a lot about him. He knows sports, he knows football, and he's number three on the list. And number three, none other than that guy in Montgomery, Mr. I-Man. That's a top three with four people if I ever heard one, Paul. And let these fact check these callers when they call in, Paul, because they half of them don't know what they're talking about. They're talking out of feelings, and they don't know what they're talking about. But we can't wait to get the season started, and I can't either. Paul, you have a good one.
2: Thank you very much. We head to the break. We still have 45 minutes remaining. Busy, busy Thursday afternoon. One more Ring of Honor Award E tomorrow. We'll be right back.
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0: 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So, to say thanks, we'll give you all hogs all the time from 6 to 9. 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

0: How about tonight? In just a few minutes, SEC Now, the latest on everything going on. Maryland is up next in Mississippi.
1: Hello, Paul. How are you?
0: We are doing great. Thank you.
1: Good. Somebody earlier this week was complaining about your hold music. I don't know what's wrong with your hold music. I love it. It makes me feel like I'm sitting on the patio at Pat O's.
0: That's great.
1: What I wanted to say was about Jaden Daniels, not in particular, but big picture. I am a recently retired college professor who was in the classroom for almost 30 years. And whether it's athletes or non-athletes, college has become a consumer economy. It's not that I want to get a degree. It's that somebody told me I need to get a degree, or I do want to get a degree, but it's, I really don't want to put the work in for it. And that's kind of understandable, especially given all the online options. And I stayed home for a year and a half during COVID, and I hated doing online learning. I was never so glad to get back in a classroom. But it's the general situation. It's not Jaden in particular. Now, he may be an extreme example, but it's that culture. It's the consumer culture. Me, me, me, me, me.
0: I think you're right, Marilyn. I think you're 100% right. Thank you very much for the call. I agreed with everything you said. Sorry about COVID. Brad in Macon is next.
2: Hey, Mr. Paul, and quick congratulations to Ray for making the Ring of Honor. Daryl, thank you yesterday for what you came back and said on the show about teaching a guy from North Carolina that's pretty ignorant, that has there's no culture to him, and we just call people like that young and dumb. Reverend Feinbaum, may I commence my sermon?
0: You may.
2: Okay. No one on the show needs to tell who can call, who can't call, especially somebody like Johnny Pervert, who's been banned at one time from calling the show himself. And as far as weak callers, let's talk about weak callers, Paul. Weak callers will go on social media and throw the whole show under the bus, from the back room to you personally, to other callers. And like a sheep that's lost from the herd, trying to make it back, surrounded by wolves, and the wolves are out there. So that's a low character, under the radar apology. And if you're going to go on social media and do that, your apology should match the effort that you put out on social media, either on social media or on the show itself. That is the definition of a weak caller. And furthermore, because I'm not through with you, furthermore, we heard your call yesterday, and you were talking about two callers in particular, me and Squirrel. Well, here's the common denominator on me and Squirrel. We've had the honor and privilege of being chosen to be on the Paul Feinbaum Show. Squirrel twice, I believe. Johnny Pervert, you will never get that honor. Ever get that honor. And I don't care if you drive 2 hours. I don't care if you drive 10 hours. You're going to be behind a barricade, waving like you did the last time, like an idiot. And, Paul, one question. The guy I met from Louisiana that does the security, his name is Jeff, isn't he?
0: I believe so. Todd, maybe either Jeff or Todd. I can't remember. Yeah, either they're both from Louisiana.
2: Yeah, I think I met Jeff.
0: Okay, yeah, he's a former FBI guy.
2: That's the guy. I would tell Jeff, when you're in Tuscaloosa setting up, move that barricade back about another 100 yards so we can keep the campus people safe when y'all go to Alabama. That close is not good. And one more thing, because I like to keep it about sports. So here's my sports thing. Johnny Perver, you don't know a damn thing about sports. You are so wishy-washy about everything you say about sports. And like Squirrel said, you could have played college ball. You just didn't have what it took. But, Paul, thanks for taking my call. And have a good rest of your day, brother.
0: Thank you very much, Brad. Appreciate that. Chris is up next.
3: Paul, great to talk to you as always. And let me just say a hallelujah to everything Brad just said. He was 100% correct. Paul, speaking of the Jaden Daniels stuff, which is a bigger controversy right now, Jaden Daniels and LSU or the half percenter from South Carolina and the Feinbaum show?
0: I think it's the half percenter, frankly.
3: I would believe so. I mean, like, you ever seen somebody, like, quit the show and then start his own controversy that he didn't quit the show?
0: I mean, but you know, I thought he had a lot of credibility when he confirmed the former caller known as Jim from Tuscaloosa and said, you were right, Paul Feinbaum is a bald-faced liar. We should have listened to Jim the first time. Or am I going, where does that fit into the degrees of separation?
3: I mean, like I said, I've said it before on this show. If Jim is your backup, I'm sorry, brother, you're in trouble. I mean, I feel bad for you for a lot of reasons, but that'd be at the top of the list. Paul, I got to go to the practice today.
0: Okay, what are you allowed to tell us?
3: Oh, I apparently I can tell you everything I want to. I paid to go, so I don't see any reason to kid.
0: Go for it.
3: You know, we were in the same window as the media, so you really only got to see drills and things like that. You didn't see them running plays and everything. But, there's two things I took away from it. One is these guys are really big and they're really fast. But I'd probably get that if I went to any SEC school, I would assume.
0: You would.
3: But the thing I took away that I saw Parsons' practices, I've seen Freeze's practices, the intensity, all like I said, all we saw were drills. And it was interesting to see, for sure, and to be there is great to see the players up close. But just the intensity, the way they interacted with each other, the way the coaches were interacting with them.
0: Now, Chris, a quick question. Unlike Hugh Freeze, though, was there the chipping and putting green where he could work on his short game while the drills were going on?
3: No chipping and putting green. Okay. And there was no church music playing either. The music was a little more intense.
0: Reverend Freeze has left the building.
3: And just the intensity of it was impressive to me. Now, what that means going down the road, I don't know, but I'm just saying a lot of times when you see a practice, you've seen plenty yourself. It looks like people are just at practice.
0: Right.
3: This looked like something a little bit different. This will be intensity level and the camaraderie between the players. Like I said, they're just doing drills and they're dapping each other up and high-fiving and jumping all over the place. It was nice to see people that looked like they wanted to be there and not just be at practice.
0: Fantastic.
3: But speaking of Hugh Freeze and golf, Paul, there's a golf tournament tomorrow at Moore's Mill that I'm playing in. And I think we're partnered with Gus Malzahn and Hugh Freeze, so I think we've got a pretty good chance to win that thing.
0: Well, listen, I've seen Gus recently, but I have not seen Hugh in a while. You tell him he's always he's always welcome to be here as a caller. Thanks, Chris. Up against the break, we're coming right back. Paul Feinbaum here. 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
0: We are back, and Long has arrived.
7: Good afternoon, Mr. Feinbaum. I was just watching the gentleman from Texas. That's the analyst you were just talking to. It's previously recorded.
0: Right.
7: Is that a mustache above his upper lip, or did he misplace his mom's mascara? You have to look at the picture. You can't appreciate until you really look at it and think about it. But that's not the reason I called. I wanted to first tell Chris and Chris Mountain Brook.
0: Yeah.
7: Great call, Chris. I have been eagerly sitting here for the last 3 hours waiting to find out where and who you're playing golf with tomorrow. So thank you so much. By the way, I'll be in Kenilworth, Illinois, playing a pickup game with Scottie Pippen and Michael Jordan, just to let you know.
0: Ooh, that's a good
7: game. But, Paul, if we could bottle the chef's energy and sell it, we would eliminate crack, cocaine, hair, whatever, any drug out there. Can you imagine? How does she stay like that?
0: Yeah, I think it's all that good food in Mississippi.
7: It must be. But the one reason I called, I wasn't going to call in today, Brad was very upset. Did he miss The View today?
0: I think he was out playing golf. I mean, Brad's a big golfer.
7: When you say big, you don't mean in height, correct?
0: Well, I've seen Brad's swing, and he's got a beautiful swing.
7: I hear what you're saying, Paul, but I also see the picture that he puts up every day with you right beside him. Paul, I'm going to guess you're probably at best 5'10". He comes up to the top of your shoulder. I'm just saying. But why is he so mad with Johnny B? I mean, I don't understand that. I just want to give him a piece of advice. It sounds like he got his blood pressure up today. Breathe, Brad, and just stick to crocheting and your corkies, and it'll be good. Have a good night, Paul.
0: Thank you. Expired is in Texas, and you are next up.
11: Hey, Paul, just want to let you know, regardless of what I think Marilyn said, your wait music really does suck. When I'm sitting here waiting, I had to wake up. It does suck, but that's not where I called, Paul. Oh, did we have to hear Texas, Texas, Texas by that reporter anymore about how great these transfers are? I bet nobody else in the world got transfers like Texas. But that's not why I called either, Paul. I actually called today to say something nice. Brian from Tulsa. We have all called and said stupid stuff. We've all called and said crazy stuff. We've all called and somebody's called in and ragged us and on and on and on. So, Brian, you know, I've given you a hard time, but don't stop calling, big dog. Keep calling. Keep calling in. You're going to have some great calls. You're going to have some bad calls. You're going to have some calls in the middle. You're going to have some calls where Paul will cut you off. He's even cut me off. But that's not... that's not the thing, Brian. Just keep calling in, keep practicing, and, you know, keep rooting for your Sooners. And, you know, it's going to be all right, big dog. I just wanted to call and tell you that. I know I've ribbed you and given you hell, and I probably will still give you hell. But keep calling, big dog, because that's what this show is all about. And that's really all I got to say. And Brian, I know you hate this part, but giggle.
0: Vance is up next.
12: Hey, Paul, I'm sorry for this to the callers and listeners. I am going to say a tremendous thank you to Augie. I really mean this, for his beautiful definition of a person that he called unfortunate. And if your conversation with Bash, if I could take one part of it out and have it be true, I am 100% an LSU fan versus Ole Miss. That's all I got to say about that. I wanted to reference Catherine from Florida. Ma'am, that was mostly a lighthearted conversation. I've been to Waycross. I complimented you on your high school football. I've lived in Georgia 70 years. Waycross is in a weird way home, even though I don't want to land there. But it was really meant because Paul had mentioned, you know, he was in that deal with Swamp Dog. It was all lighthearted. And then, man, there's no way I meant to disparage your home or family member from a place. No way, no how. Please, I that made me feel really bad. I do not have a problem with Waycross. I just didn't see any reason why a man like Paul in his profession would ever have a reason to go to Waycross. That's all. Paul, I just wanted her to know. No, I got nothing against Waycross, and I'm very apologetic. Thank you, buddy.
0: Jimmy is up next. Hello, Jimmy. Good afternoon.
1: Hey, how you doing, Paul? Well, I'm sorry for asking that, but anyway, I'd like to say I'm glad Chef Elizabeth came back on and made me call today. And last time I called you, Lane was making remarks about the race remarks, all this stuff. But today, man, I am telling Augie that I would love to be her husband. And I always have. I've broken up with my girlfriend. Last year, I told my girlfriend, if we ever break up, it's Chef Elizabeth. And, you know, we laughed about that a lot. She's an Ole Miss fan, but we ended it after 5 years, so I can call now, and I'm glad she came back on. And I might meet her one day at an Ole Miss game. But secondly, is that a long time ago, legend absolutely infuriated me. And, I love the show. I love legend. You know, I love to hear him. But he started in on Pete Golden four or five years ago. And, he had basically ran Pete Golding out of town. I know you remember this. And he was going, he had Pete Golding's father upset.
0: For sure.
1: I wanted to call back then, but it's so hard to get in. I'd have never tried, you know. But anyway, it's about my third time to call. But that, man, when Pete Golden got fired and came over to Ole Miss, I'm sorry. When he came to Ole Miss, I was happy. He's a Delta State guy and everything right up the road and down to earth, you know. And I was crazy about Lane, too, but I was glad Pete Golden got that job. And I thought about legend. I know he would eat some crow right now because he absolutely put Pete Golden down bad. And he'd need to be glad that Alabama is not on our schedule this year. And I'll let you go. Thank you, sir.
0: Thank you very much. Chris in South Carolina is up next. Chris, right on brand, hanging up on himself. Best call ever. He's now in the Hall of Fame. We'll take a short break. We are coming right back.
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0: outside today. I don't know. I have to check, and I'll let you know tomorrow if that's okay. I got some bad news I got to break to you, Paul. Are you still sitting down?
1: I just took a deep breath.
0: We're pulling your man card.
1: Really?
0: I know that's a shocker.
1: I know.
0: Well, you was talking interior decorating and dance challenges and sorority, going to sorority parties, and we had a meeting and I got appointed to tell you. I'm sorry, buddy.
1: Okay.
0: You know, sometimes it works out, sometimes it don't. But anyway, has AJ called in today?
1: No AJ.
0: No AJ. Well, I might know why. You know, AJ's had a bad amp problem at his house. Did you know that?
1: I did not, no.
0: Yeah, and the buddy of mine, he's a pest control guy that went over there to see if he could help him out. And he told me what was wrong. He may have broke some pest control HIPAA laws or something. But turned out it was his candy ass, Paul. And yeah, and
1: there you go.
0: That's what was causing all them ass, and I don't know what he's gonna do about it because he's gonna be a candy ass from now on. But I wanted to say to the caller that was talking about Nick Saban, which I think was the craziest thing ever, because I hate Alabama with everything I got, but I had respect for Nick Saban. But besides that, the only reason you get to stockpile talent is if you're a winning coach. I mean, people come there and waited their turn because he knew they was putting them in the NFL left and right. Do you agree with that?
1: That is correct.
0: Yep. Well, that's all I wanted to say.
1: Well,
0: and
1: good.
0: I wanted to let
1: I'm
0: you know about
1: AJ's
0: little problem.
1: JD, I'm glad we cleared all that up. I think everybody was hanging on by a thread. Corbin is up next. Good afternoon.
2: Yes, sir, Mr. Paul. I got a question for you.
1: Okay.
2: Who do you believe to be the best conference in college football?
1: The Big Ten.
2: And who is the top three teams in that conference?
1: Ohio State, Oregon, and Indiana.
2: And if you were to take those three teams out of that conference, who's the next two up?
1: It gets pretty thin after that. But Michigan,
2: now,
1: Illinois,
2: now
1: Iowa
2: SEC?
1: Would be probably the next three.
2: So how is the SEC not the best conference in your head when every year we have a minimum of seven teams competing for a playoff spot or even a championship? I hope you can clarify this answer for me.
1: Listen, Corbin, this is a fairly heavy debate. No reason to litigate it today, but I think when you can't get to the championship game in three consecutive years, you don't earn the right to call yourself the best conference. Thanks for the call. Mike is up next in Georgia. Hey, Mike.
3: Hey, what's up, Mr. Feinball?
1: Hey there.
3: Hey, listen, I want to make a little comment about Mr. J.K. from the Miami. Let me tell you something, dude. Eddie Robinson won nine national championships, all right? Combined with Bear and Saban, I'm trying to figure out my math. I've been writing it down. I got the damn calculator out and everything else, and I come up with about 13. And let me tell you one other thing, partner. Mr. Eddie Robinson, which I have the utmost respect for, hell of a coach. But I'm going to tell you something, dude. You never played the SEC, partner. Paul, first-time caller. I'm from Helena, Alabama, born in Mobile, and I've been listening to you for years, and I love you, partner. Thanks for taking
1: Mike,
3: my call.
1: Thank you. What a pleasure to talk to you. Appreciate it. Let me check in with Frank, who is up next.
4: Hey, Mr.
1: Hey, Frank.
4: Good talk to you today.
1: You bet.
4: You know, I'm sorry. Man, knowledge, he came in from school today. He came in and said, what's wrong? Because I'm getting aggravated with this crap about Lane Kiffin this, Lane Kiffin that. Get over it, man. The man is a traitor. You know, that's the way I look at it. I'm sorry, do you not see it the same way? He's halfway of a traitor. You know, he's going for the gusto, and one day his ship, the air is going to run out of his balloon. He'll float to the ground. We'll be saying, Lane who? Am I not right?
1: To be determined. I mean, for whatever you want to say about Lane Kiffin, he is still a very good coach. He's made some bizarre moves in his life. He's got some issues. I'm not a psychiatrist, but I think he would be the easiest diagnosis a psychiatrist would ever have. But he still manages to survive, and I think you have to give him credit for that.
4: And he knows how to build his name. Win, lose, or draw, it don't matter.
1: Well, I mean, listen. He's not. He's also a good coach. He helped Nick Saban to a national championship. He's helped. What he did at Ole Miss was pretty remarkable. So I don't want to look past that. Hey, thanks for the call, Frank. I really appreciate it. Big O is up next in Baton Rouge.
5: Good afternoon, Paul.
1: Hey there.
5: You probably covered this earlier, but I just tuned in. What is your opinion? Keep it simple. About this Jaden Daniels with this number 5?
1: Well, number one, I don't know what Brian Kelly said to this Pickett player or not, but it really doesn't matter. LSU, I think, has only retired one jersey in the history of the school, and it wasn't Joe Burrow. And I just cannot believe that somebody advised Jaden Daniels to even go down this road. It's not that important. He's got no right. He's got no privilege. Tim Tebow's jersey was never retired at Florida, and he's one of the most iconic players in history. Other players, you can come up with a player for every school, and I think Jaden Daniels has thrown away a lot of goodwill, and he's not getting it back.
5: Keeping it simple, you're right. If the jersey's not retired, it seems weird that we would let somebody that finished it at the LSU dictate what numbers are handed out.
1: No, it's wrong.
5: Thank you, Paul.
1: And thank you. And I'm sorry for him. I like the guy, and he's played. You know, he's really had an amazing NFL career as well. But he's done a lot of damage to his name today. Steve is up next in Minnesota. Hey, Steve.
6: Hey, Paul. Great show. Listen, I thought I just heard Corbin suggest that the Big Ten is only a 3-team conference. I mean, come on. 10-2 Vandy last year. People on this station were suggesting they may be a playoff team. They played a very offensively challenged Iowa team in a bowl game. Iowa put a 34 burger on him and out-physicaled. Well, I love Clark Lee. When Ferentz retires, I'd love to see him come to Iowa City. But this notion that the Big Ten's a 3-team conference is silly. Paul, have a good evening.
1: Thank you very much. Yeah, I agree. I mean, I think what Bielema has done at Illinois is commendable. They beat – who did they beat in a bowl game? They beat somebody this year. And you're 100% right. Jeff is up next in Mississippi. Hey, Jeff.
7: Hey, Paul. This is Jeff from Olive Branch, Mississippi.
1: Yes, sir.
7: Do you get an annual SEC schedule?
1: I'm looking for one right now. I don't have one in front of me, but I've seen them. Yes.
7: Okay. Well, I got my annual too, and mine have win losses on the stickers to put on.
1: Yeah.
7: And how many wins should I put on Alabama this year?
1: My best guess is 9.
7: 9. What's your thoughts on the A&M game?
1: I mean, I think right now Alabama might be in a good position to win that game, but I'm more worried about their road games. Hey, thanks for the call.
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24: 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We kick off hour number two just minutes before two of six preseason games kick off tonight. This team is not in action, though, but plenty of news, a lot of it injury news, unfortunate, coming out of Charlotte with the Carolina Panthers. So we go to the guest line, talk some more football, look at what is going on heading into the 2026 season for Bryce Young, Dave Canales, and the reigning NFC South champions. And we bring on my guy, Travis Hancock, a.k.a. T-Bone, co-host of the Mac and Bone Show, the morning program on 92.7 WFNZ, our sister station in Charlotte. Make sure you check out their show on the Odyssey app. T-Bone, it's Pat and Brad, man. Thanks so much for joining us. How you doing?
0: Hey, you guys. And there we go. As soon as we start, I did not bark the whole lead up. And here we go. I told you I had Hannibal Lecter here. I apologize. Murphy has completely ruined this whole entire interview. I may have to just do it by a phone here because this guy is just a psychopath, an absolute psychopath. I apologize.
24: Don't worry about it at all, man.
0: How about the timing of that, by the way? He waited until right when you introduced me, and then he erupted. He's unbelievable. Stop it!
24: Well, and you have headphones in, so I was going to say if you didn't, then it would be I could see the timing because he hears me introduce you. He knows, oh, this is my time to shine. I'm going to make myself the star of the show. But you have headphones, so that really
0: he got introduced by Pat. He thinks Pat Boyle introduced him to the radio program, so I can call you guys back by phone. I apologize for that. So I'm sorry about that.
2: Oh, it's all good.
24: Yeah. Let's rock with it here for a minute, and after the first answer, if he really doesn't, if he keeps going, then maybe we could switch it up. But
0: we have a good story here, at least, going on right now. Yeah.
24: Exactly. We all love dogs. And look, I mean, a lot of people go nuts and start barking. Usually it's the females, you know, when Pat Boyle introduces them or speaks to them, so I can't blame them. You know, I don't discriminate. But well, look, T-Bone, can I get a formal thank you on the air from you after coming on your show last summer and telling you and Mac that the Panthers were going to win the NFC South?
0: You did, and people said, this guy's crazy. Who's Pat Boyle? He doesn't know what he's talking about. And then it turns out you were right, and now we have NFC South T-shirts that a lot of people love to own because it's such a prestigious division to win. And really, a lot of people are thinking, you know, Pat Boyle deserves to be part of the NFC South parade. You deserve it. You led the charge before anybody else did. And we bow down to you, Mr. Pat Boyle.
24: Thanks, Timo. Well, and guess what, man? I'm doing it again. Panthers to win the NFC really? South and go back to back. How do you like that?
0: I like it. Look, they're a better football team entering this season. They spent money on defense. I think Bryce Young is going to be able to take some more chances down the field as the receivers develop a little better in their careers. You add Jonathan Brooks to the run game, who adds the element not only of the run but the pass-catching ability. I think that, you know, look, they're not going to be great, but they won it last year and they weren't great. And this year, the NFC South, Atlanta to me is a mess entering the season. Tampa Bay should be the favorites, I think slightly, but they're a mess with Vita Vea, Baker Mayfield, Todd Bowles on the hot seat entering the year. I don't know. The vibes in Tampa a little off right now. New Orleans better, I think, now than we probably thought they would be. Little rebuild. But I think the Panthers are in pretty good shape here to go back-to-back here in the South.
24: And, you know, look, it feels like there's still a lot of people not ready to believe in Bryce Young. Do you unequivocally believe in him to have another decent season, or are you worried that he regresses this season?
0: It's either – I don't think he'll regress. It's just a matter of does he stay sort of the same? Does he take the next level? Look, they added Daryl Bevell to that. He's not the direct play caller. Dave Canales passed that off to Brad Idzik. But they brought in Daryl Bevell, the longtime NFL coach, to be kind of the go-between there. And I really think part of that might be Daryl Bevell had great success with Wilson the deep ball throwing. And I wonder, look, Russell Wilson is one of the great deep ball throwers when he was on ever. I wonder if they're going to try to use him a little more to try to bring some of the out of Bryce. He just doesn't take a lot of chances. And I think for him to take that next level, it's going to have to be more chances. Also, he's very, very good at the end of games. He's a very good clutch player. We need to get him consistent. And in that fourth quarter, Bryce, can we get him, you know, first quarter, second quarter? Can he put it together? Can he carry the team? We've seen before when things are going right, they can win with him. They did last year to a certain level. But can he get to that tier of quarterback? Look, we know he's not going to be a top 10 guy, and we got to eliminate where he was selected because he's not going to play up to that, we don't think, at this. But can he, at least through certain games, can he carry them and win, not with him, but because of Bryce Young? And I think that's the next step.
2: Travis, you already talked about Jonathan Brooks. Let's dig in a little bit deeper on those running backs. Earlier today, Panthers head coach Dave Canales revealed Chuba Hubbard is week to week with a hamstring injury. How concerned are you about Hubbard's week one availability against my Chicago Bears? And how wide does the door swing open now for fantasy football sleeper Jonathan Brooks? How has the former Longhorn looked in camp so far? Even if Hubbard is active in week one, how much work do you see Brooks earning, and could he just outright take this backfield over in short order?
3: Did we lose Travis?
2: I think looks we, like
3: we might have lost him. All right, let's see if he pops back in. The dog ate. He did say his dog was going to eat him. So hopefully he joins back here in the next second. Otherwise, maybe we can just get him on the phone. Although the dog did seem like Murphy seemed like he was quieting down there. So Monty says dog ate the Wi-Fi. Monty says dog ate the Wi-Fi router. In the meantime, while we do wait for him, let's see. We've got Steelers and Packers. They've kicked off. Jordan Love is in the game for Green Bay. Yeah. And they are moving the sticks. Good uniform. I know, again, I know it's preseason, but good uniform combo scheme here. The Packers in the white and yellow pants. The Steelers in the black and yellow pants. And Packers got the yellow helmets. Steelers with the black helmets. Very visually, aesthetically pleasing. But T-Bone is back. So, Brad, you want to finish up the question you were asking about?
0: Yeah, sorry. I gave a great answer, too, and I realized no one is there. And it kind of felt like my morning show where I was talking and there was nobody listening to me right now.
2: Tebow, just to refresh our audience, I was asking him about Chuba Hubbard. He's week to week of the hamstring injury. Does this really swing open the door wide for Jonathan Brooks to outright take over this backfield? And how has Brooks looked so far in training camp?
0: Brooks has looked awesome. He's looked explosive. He has the pass-catching element in the backfield that Chuba really doesn't have. I think eventually this is going to be full Jonathan Brooks' job, but obviously missing a few years and having the two ACLs, they don't want to put that wear and tear on him right away. I think that Chuba is a team leader. He was injured last year himself, so he wasn't like he was 2 years ago when he got a hefty contract. Eventually, this will be Jonathan Brooks' job. I wouldn't feel too good if he had it just in week one because he's essentially a rookie at this point. He hasn't played enough. Yeah. I think later on in the year, you'll feel better about it. But for them to get off to a good start against the Bears, and then they have the Lions in week four, they need that combo there to be together. They're not ready yet for Jonathan Brooks' full go. So Chuba's health is paramount for them to get off to a good start. And against your Bears, they're going to have to score some points because we know that Bears offense is going to score points. Panthers can score on the Bears defense, but I think they need Chuba as a part of that to really counter what the Bears offense is going to be. That's going to be one of the better, I think, week one games.
2: Yeah, I totally agree. I think that's going to be really a storied matchup, to say the least. Travis, let's talk about the wide receivers. Hetero McMillan is the unquestioned WR1 in this offense. But Jalen Coker is a young wide receiver whose skill set really intrigues me. As witness against the Rams in the regular and postseason last year, he's a wideout capable of rising to the occasion.

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1: Unique connection that those two guys have, that when Bryce is at his best, it normally involves Jalen Coker. And there's also, you know, they had Chris Brazel, who they drafted out of Tennessee round three, out for the year. That's a big loss because we really thought he was going to be a guy, take the top off the defense, put T-Mac in the slot. Because T-Mac and Coker can both play the slot. They're both very versatile wideouts. But I think you're right. I think Jalen Coker, you mentioned Jonathan Brooks for fantasy. I wonder if Coker's one of those back-end guys where you get him on your team and maybe you don't play him right away, but eventually you're going to figure out, oh, this guy can play some football.
2: No doubt.
3: We're talking to Travis Hancock, a.k.a. T-Bone, here on BetMGM tonight, Westwood One Sports. He's Brett Evans, I'm Pat Boyle, and T-Bone is the co-host of the Mac and Bone Show on our Odyssey sister station, 92.7 WFNZ in Charlotte. That's the morning show. You could check it out on the Odyssey app. Talking all things Carolina Panthers here. You mentioned Chris Brazel. I mean, this has been a training camp to forget for you folks in Charlotte, T-Bone. You know, Tuba's injury today. Nick Scowerton, the linebacker, tears his ACL. Brazel, the torn LCL. Do you think Panthers GM Dan Morgan did enough this offseason in the draft and in free agency to address the depth on this team? Because, unfortunately, it's being tested already.
1: Yeah, that's the problem with depth. It sounds good, and then the guys go out, and all of a sudden you're no longer deep because the guys you were counting on are out. Look, we thought he did a really nice job with Brazel. Nick Scorton, we thought was, you know, he was going to be one of the big – and Brooks is the biggest X factor on offense for this team. Then Scorton was probably the biggest X factor, kind of unknown guy on defense. So, look, that's a problem spot. They did sign Jaylen Phillips for big money. On the other side, they signed Devin Lloyd in the middle, but Scorton was the young guy we thought was really going to make a leap. He's not in there. They haven't brought anybody in. They're just going to go with what they have in Pat Jones and Princely Umanmielen and another second-year guy who did not look great in the first preseason game. Being out there against nobody from the Cardinals didn't do a whole lot. So if you're looking at, like, where are some of the areas of depth that are problems? Secondary looks like it's pretty good with Horn, Mike Jackson, Trayvon Merrick as a safety. The edge spot opposite Jalen Phillips and the linebacker spot is a real big problem because it's basically Devin Lloyd and just pray that somebody else can do something in the middle of the field. It was a problem last year. Trevin Wallace was terrible in the first preseason game. He was a starter last year. It was awful in the Hall of Fame game. So that tells you right there that that's not a good sign. So the edge spot needs some work. And, you know, the linebacker, Devin Lloyd can't cover everybody. I mean, maybe he can. I don't know. He's good. But the other linebacker spot, man, it's going to be some sleepless nights when we think about that spot next to Devin Lloyd.
2: Yeah, no question about that. Let's look at the tight ends real quick. How much 12 personnel do you envision offensive coordinator Brad Idzik implementing this season? And what's the upside for Jatavion Sanders? Is reaching 500 receiving yards a remote possibility? Maybe too aggressive? What's your take? I mean, this has been a rather unproductive area offensively the last couple of years for the Panthers.
1: They have some guys they like in their roles, like Tommy Tremble and Mitchell Evans, both out of Notre Dame. Pat knows those guys well, I'm sure. Evans is young, athletic but young. Tremble plays his role well, but he's not necessarily a pass catching threat. And it's crazy you bring up Sanders right now because he was the biggest story on our station all day today. Because late last night, the Panthers signed Darren Waller, 33 years old, to a 1-year deal, presumably to be. Yeah. Their pass-catching option. We know he's been through a lot football-wise. So now, if they like Tremble, they like Evans, who are listed 1 and 2 on the depth chart, Jatavion Sanders might be in trouble here. That's the thought here that we're wondering, is he not going to make the football team this year? Because I don't think they're going to be able to take all the tight ends. So Sanders might be the odd man out. And this morning, to show you the different world of athletes and how they react, this morning – Darren Waller had an Instagram post up of PD Pablo because he was arriving in Carolina, and I guess that's how you arrive. You put up PD Pablo, and JT Sanders had

0: had a Bible verse up at the same time. So it was two different worlds. One guy putting up Petey Pablo because he was entering the scene, and then the other guy had a Bible verse. So that kind of tells you right now the mindset of the tight end room.
1: Diversity, yes. Baby. That's what we love to see. Yes.
2: So I know you mentioned a lot of the spots on the defense, T-Bone, but you personally, you know, you obviously being a morning show host and you know the team, you're a diehard fan. What is the biggest area of improvement you're looking to see on the defense? Because, you know, it was the offense that kept them in a lot of games last year, and the defense had some moments, but I think if they're going to repeat as NFC South champions, I think the defense, you would agree, needs to improve. What's the biggest area of improvement you're looking to see on that defensive side?
0: It's got to be the pass rush, and that's why they brought in Jalen Phillips. They were the worst defense in football 2 years ago. And when I say worst defense in football, I mean that's ever played in the league, as crazy as that sounds. We had the worst defense ever assembled, and they showed signs of improvement last year, but they go spend big money on Jalen Phillips and Devin Lloyd, as I mentioned. And Devin Lloyd can also blitz, too, so that's to put some pressure on the quarterback. But the combo of Derrick Brown, Devin Lloyd, J.C. Horn, Jalen Phillips, you're spending a lot of money there. You should at least be an upper echelon, top 12 defense at worst. I think Jalen Phillips rushing the passer, that's why the Swarton loss is such a big deal, because he was really going to benefit from the improved rush on the other side. But I would expect getting some pressure on the – even if they're not getting sacks, you know, disruption is production. Can they at least just – disrupt the quarterback and not get picked apart? I think that's kind of what Jalen Phillips does. He doesn't have huge sack numbers, but he's got great pressure numbers. So I think that getting pressure on the quarterback and allowing your really good corners to make some plays, also an area to watch too, J.C. Horn may move to the slot and travel with wideouts for once. He hasn't done that before, so they're thinking like, they may man him up on the best guy. They haven't done that ever. And it's kind of frustrating at times where the Panthers will get picked apart by somebody and J.C. Horn is just not even in the action. So I think they're gonna try to force him to be able to have to make more plays, because they're going to put him on their best guy, I think, more often if they can.
2: Well, that's good. I mean, I think that should fire folks up hearing that. Let's talk a receiver here. I know, you know, Brad and you covered a couple of the receivers, but – more importantly, like Xavier Leggett, he's one of the most unique characters, personalities in the entire NFL. I love him. I thought he had a pretty good rookie season, but then struggled with some drops and never really took off last year. You know, I had three touchdowns, had over 300 yards, but I don't think that was the expectations when the Panthers drafted him in the first round just a couple of years ago. So I've heard he's having a strong training camp, but I mean, that's going to have to kind of translate into some big moments on the field this year. No, you think this is a make or break season for Xavier Leggett?
0: Oh yeah. And he, you know, they drafted Brazel, as we mentioned, he got injured for a reason to be the third guy. So the pressure's off a little bit from the standpoint of like, he's not going to be a number one guy. They've got T-Mac. We talked about Coker. He's got to come in there and be a third option. And it's been the basics of the game that have been the problem. He's got the body. He's got a elite level body, but I think it was the mental side. It's the basics. It sounds silly, but I mean, the guy couldn't figure out where the out of bounds line was for the whole year. He kept stepping out of bounds, and it was just he became a complete mess. He works hard, and he could be an all-time fan favorite if he produces, because as you mentioned, Pat, the character that he is. I mean, the guy, you know, eats squirrel sandwiches for lunch, for crying out loud. I mean, the guy's as eccentric as it gets, but for him to be that fan favorite, he's got to produce. And it's the drops. I've never seen a guy as bad at toe tapping as he was. I mean, it was almost comical at times where it's like this. I think at camp this year, they should have just made the field bigger just for him and not told him, so he could get confidence on getting his feet in bounds. But I think that he seems better right now. He's made some plays in camp, and look, you can't say that he's ever going to live up to the first-round draft choice, but, they, you know, Coker makes up for that, because in that same class, he comes in undrafted. So they kind of are making it work in that way, but they need a third guy without the tight end being a threat either. They really need another wideout to really give Bryce a weapon. He doesn't have the security blanket of the tight end doing a whole lot. Man, they could really use, I mean, not even just the amount of yards and touchdowns, but just the important ones. He always seems to get the ball in the big spot, and then something horrible happens. So can he make the key catches when needed? That's the biggest thing for him.
1: 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Make sure you check out the Mac and Bone Show on the Odyssey app. I saw you tweeted just a couple of hours ago. They gave you a senior discount at the barber shop. You're only in your young 40s. I was going to say, show off the hair if you would. You're only in your young 40s. You said this is probably the beginning of the end.
0: Yeah, I'm 42 years old, and they didn't say anything, but it popped up, and I'm like, it was like an unspoken, like they added it on there, and I'm thinking this woman here, because I wasn't at like the cool barber shop. I was, you know, where the ladies cut your hair. Let's be honest. They didn't say anything, but she just put it on there, and I knew that this young lady thinks I'm 60. And I looked up. I went home and said, What is the discount age at said barbershop? And I thought, well, if it's like 50, you know, that's not that far away. Maybe it's 50. 65 years old was the age for the senior discount.
3: Wow.
0: I'm thinking she has aged me plus 23 years. What in the world? So, that's cool. So I'm going to go eat my pudding and take my pills and just do what old men do here. Go to bed soon.
1: Yeah, that's brutal, man. Look, I mean, maybe she was just trying to be nice. Maybe she was flirting with you, right? Maybe she was trying to be nice and say, hey, I'm going to give this guy a couple of bucks off.
0: Maybe she hit the wrong button, right? Maybe she just, you know, wrong button. Yeah, that's what it's got to be, yeah. I almost wanted to call back. Yeah, yeah.
1: Would you say you almost wanted to call back and say what?
0: I almost wanted to call back and say, hey, you accidentally gave me the senior discount just to see if she said, like, I would rather pay the fee than be 23 years older. I can't really add more years here. I'm fighting time anyway, all right? So, yeah.
1: Well, it's funny you mention that because I got a haircut today as well, and I kind of – not that I got any kind of discount or compliment, but I did get a free beer. Barbershop I went
3: really?
1: To.
3: Oh, wow.
1: Free beer. Right, as I was waiting to get my haircut, I was like, hell yeah. Let's go.
0: You're
1: I didn't get any kind of senior discount, but a free beer.
0: Yeah, look at you. You're at those cool hip barber shops. I'm over there where a lot of, I guess, a lot of the olds hang out. So,
1: yeah. Oh, you know, let's see. It's not too late. You can call back right now and ask her and see where it goes.
0: I should do that right now while we're on the air. Hey, we got to give Murphy some credit here. He stopped barking during this interview.
3: Tremendous
1: Murphy,
3: job.
1: Yeah. Murphy was A+. Murphy was A+. Yeah. So I don't know if you put a muzzle on him or if you know you basically put a little something in those pill cups, you know, those little pill pockets, and you put him to sleep, little gabapentin.
0: I was just throwing treats the whole time over that way towards him. Yeah, a
1: couple of no looks. All right, hey Travis, we appreciate this. We appreciate the time, brother. Always, always good to chat with you, man. Can't wait to catch up soon.
0: All right, you guys are crushing it, man. Keep up the good work, okay?
3: See you, T-Bone.
0: See you later.
1: There you go, Travis Hancock, aka T-Bone. Check out his morning show on our Odyssey sister station, 92.7 WFNZ in Charlotte. Him and Mac and Bone Show is the morning show in Carolina or in Charlotte, where they're talking a lot of Carolina Panthers. 310-840-4910 is the number to join the show. We are going to deep dive the NFC East when we come back, and we'll get you an update on both the Packers Steelers and the Bengals Lions as they are both midway through the first quarter. Preseason football, baby. Get excited. He's Brett Evans. I'm Pat Boyle. 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
1: 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He's Brad Evans. I'm Pat Boyle. Phone number to join the show is 310-840-4910. Again, that's 310-840-4910. Huge shout-out to our guy Travis Hancock, a.k.a. T-Bone, co-host of the Mac and Bone Show on 92.7 WFNZ in Charlotte, our Odyssey sister station. You can listen to that show on the Odyssey app. Thanks so much for him joining us, talking all things Carolina Panthers. Fun stuff. We got some breaking news that we'll get to here in a minute. But, Brad, I figured we got live football on, baby, so why not give the folks a little bit of an update of what's going on? Two games right now. Got Colts-Patriots kicking off in a couple of minutes. Anthony Richardson versus Tommy DeVito, baby. Get fired up in Gillette Stadium. And we're a half hour away from the preseason debut of Fernando Mendoza as the Raiders take on the Cardinals. But right now, we got the Lions and the Bengals in Cincinnati. And Brad, unfortunately, Joe Burrow did not throw a touchdown on his first drive. But the Bengals are up. They did just kick a field goal. Evan McPherson, 56-yarder. They do lead the Lions 3-0. And so I wonder if that's the end of the day for Joe Burrow. Not as highlight reel worthy as his preseason debut last year. Remember, that was when we all were basically saying, hey, Bengals got to play these guys in the preseason. Because for years they didn't. Got off to a bunch of slow starts. Last year they did. Burrow and company had two touchdowns in the first quarter. This year, 5 of 6, 39 yards. No touchdowns. Your guy Chase Brown, 5 carries, 16 yards. Jamar Chase had one catch for 16 yards. And on the other end, it's your guy, the pride of Illinois, Luke Altmyer, who has already thrown a pick. But the Bengals lead the Lions 3-0. And then in Pittsburgh, the Packers lead the Steelers 3-0. Jordan Love played one series, went 3 for 5 for 18 yards. He's out of the game. Marshawn Lloyd, who you were keeping a close eye on, 4 carries for 13 yards. And so far, Mason Rudolph has been in the game for the first 2 to 3 series for the Steelers. He's a perfect 4 for 4 for 64 yards. Rookie Jeremy Bernard from Bama, 3 catches, 45 yards. I saw one of them. He looks freaking good. And the Steelers are on the move right near the red zone. They trail 3-0. So, I mean, it's good to have football back, man. Who cares that it's not real football? Who cares that it doesn't count? And who cares that some of the starters are already out of the game? This is good stuff. Your takeaways from these two games so far?
2: Yeah, Bernard, pretty impressive. And that could be an X factor in this Pittsburgh offense. I mean, a guy that could work out of the slot. He's got some Deebo Samuel tendencies to his overall game. So just another weapon at the disposal of Aaron Rodgers that he could utilize on some quick strikes over the middle of the field and let him do, some work in the open field. Looking at the Bengals game, not ultra efficient on that first opportunity, but, get the field goal boot is certainly encouraging. And then just one other takeaway from Green Bay and Pittsburgh, Marshawn Lloyd, the 4 touches, good to see him out there. Most importantly, his appendages, his tendons, his muscles, they're still intact. They didn't disintegrate upon contact. So he's training in the right direction.
1: that is good news, especially with the potential lingering suspension or discipline up in the air for Josh Jacobs. Speaking of which, how about a little breaking news here, Brad, courtesy of Adam Schefter? Terrion Arnold has himself a home. Incredibly stunning. But the Seattle Seahawks, crazy, the reigning Super Bowl champions, plan to sign former Lions corner Terrion Arnold. Remember, he had visited the Texans, Saints, and the Giants. And so Schefter saying in his tweet, quote, next the NFL must decide whether to put Arnold on the commissioner's exempt list after he was arrested on felony charges in connection with a robbery and kidnapping. This was back all the way in February. And again, I didn't get a chance. I started the episode when it came out on Tuesday night after our show. I didn't get a chance to watch all of it. But Terrion Arnold's workout with the Seahawks was shown just a couple of days ago on Hard Knocks. And earlier in the episode, GM John Schneider was shown in the office discussing the idea of bringing him in. We didn't think it was going to happen. They do. They pull the trigger on it. I'm stunned. I can't believe the Seahawks, coming off the championship, would kind of potentially risk this kind of negative PR. Again, football teams have shown you in the past, they don't give a damn. If a player's got a chance to play, and if they're cleared to play, they'll do it. But still, pretty shocking nonetheless, considering there could still be some big-time discipline coming down on Terrion Arnold. But as of this moment, he's a member of the Seahawks.
2: Yeah, everybody deserves their level of due process, and he's certainly going through that right now. You know, my immediate takeaway suggests that, okay, either they have a good word that he's going to, get by with flying colors and there's not going to be anything litigated, or they believe that litigation's going to occur after the season. I'm leaning more toward the latter than the former. So they may just say, hey, we're going to bring him on the cheap. He's available. He's an innocent man until proven guilty. We're probably going to get him from the majority of the season, except, he could be put on that exempt list, or, suspension could happen at any time. But maybe they think they're going to get past that, and they just add depth to their secondary. It's not even an area of weakness for this team. I mean, you could argue that Seattle's got a borderline top five defensive backfield. They got one of the best DBs in the league, the former ILL standout in Devin Witherspoon, who's about to get pizzed. You look at Terrion Arnold, he was kind of ho-hum on the 7-8 games that he played in last year, gave up a 110.7 passer rating to the opposition. That's not the greatest. He also gave up a 62.2% catch rate. Also, no bueno. So he's kind of ho-hum when he's not in any legal hot water. And, of course, that is looming over the head of Arnold and now Seattle. But who cares about morality? We'll just sign him because he's not, behind bars. So he can still play until proven guilty.
1: Yeah. Yeah, like you said, he can still play until proven guilty. But, look, I think at some point here, Roger Goodell in the NFL, they've got to put him on the commissioner's list because, like you said, innocent till proven guilty, but man, the evidence that was presented to us, the public, at the time in February, and the fact that the Lions released him just a couple of months after that, I mean, he had to post $1 million bond. It didn't look great, right? How could you think that it looked anything other than like a potential big-time suspension coming his way? So I guess the Seahawks are thinking to themselves, well, what do we have to lose, right? I mean, I don't know what the contract details are going to look like and with the pay, but I would assume anything that they have to pay him is going to get voided if he then gets put on the commissioner's list and gets suspended by the league. So I guess for the next couple of weeks here, you just deal with the potential blowback that could come your way. And I think you've bought a lot of positive equity with your fans considering you just won a freaking Super Bowl. But this doesn't really make it any less shocking that the Seahawks decided to pull the trigger and sign him before we know what the NFL is going to do with him.
2: Yeah, I mean, again, they're just adding depth and a guy that's a proven veteran. He can be decent in a pinch. He's not like a world beater. He's not like it's going to be a supreme difference maker by any stretch. But, as I always say in a violent sport, which professional tackle football is, the injury imp always lurks. So it's important to have that key depth on roster. So you got those crutches to lean on in case a star player like a Devin Witherspoon, God forbid, falling on the field. So, I get the move, I guess, from a personnel standpoint. I just don't really get the move from a PR point of view. But who am I to judge? I don't run an NFL team. I'm just a jackass behind a mic.
1: That's right. And who definitely has not kidnapped anybody.
2: I recall, though.
1: you got that going for you. By the way, no trial date has been set yet for Terrion Arnold, who, again, through his representatives, denied the allegations, but he is facing 4 counts of kidnapping and 4 counts of armed robbery, which carry a potential sentence of life in prison. So, who knows? Maybe he should hit up Adam Sandler and at least he can play in the prison team if that ends up happening.
2: Ooh, yeah, there you go.
1: All right, 310-840-4910. We've got some phone callers to get to. Also, we're going to deep dive the NFC East when we return, but we'll get to your phone call straight away when we come back. 310-840-4910. Get you a scoreboard update on the Packers-Steelers, on the Bengals-Lions, and on the Patriots-Colts when we come back. He's Brad Evans. I'm Pat Boyle. 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
3: There's still two QB battles ongoing. In Cleveland, it's Deshaun Watson or Shedeur Sanders. And Atlanta's between Tua Tagovailoa or Michael Penix Jr. When the starter's named, we'll let you know. Westwood One Sports.
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0: Red Zone Energy, real-time reaction. BetMGM Tonight with Brad Evans and Pat Boyle rolls on.
1: Oh yeah. Taco Thursday has commenced here in the Boyle household. Welcome back. BetMGM Tonight, Westwood One Sports. He's Brad Evans. I'm Pat Boyle. Phone number to join the show is 310-840-4910. We're going to deep dive the NFC East at the top of the hour because we want to get to your calls and we want to get to your texts. And so let's kick off this segment here with a text from Neil from Vancouver, who says, Pat and Brad, I'm picking a Dodger for Let's Go Streaking. That's what we like to hear. Dodgers versus Brewers will be electric. I'm going to the game Saturday. Mizorowski versus Robleski. Looking forward to watching the show from the beaches of SoCal. How about that? Our guy Neil from Vancouver, straight shot down the West Coast, all the way down to SoCal. He gets to see one of the two best teams, the two best records in all of baseball going at it. Or at least the two best records in the National League, and the Dodgers and the Brewers, and he gets to see the Miz, and he's going to watch our show beforehand. Let's freaking go, baby.
2: All ski, ski, ski, ski, ski, ski. That's what he's going with there. Mizorowski and Robleski, seeing it in person there. I've been at Dodger Stadium a couple of times. I had a Dodger dog. I will say this. I think the Dodger dogs, grossly overrated. It was okay. Everybody talks about how just wonderful they are with the best, ballpark foods that you could possibly get. It was just all right. Like on a scale of 1 to 10, I give it a flat 5. I thought it was a very average hot dog, much better hot dogs from any street vendor you get in the great city of Chicago. But Dodger Stadium, that experience, being at Chavez Ravine, pretty damn awesome, man. It is a unique place to say the least. I love the decor. With the pastel seating and everything else, and the weather. I mean, it's L.A., man. You can't beat it.
1: Yeah, that's on my bucket list to get to Chavez Ravine. But, producer Brandon Combs says, completely agree, Brad. Very overrated. So I guess the Dodd. Ooh, our guy Lee, who I know is in L.A., who's very close to L.A., I'm guessing Lee thinks otherwise.
2: Fighting words.
1: So, Lee, the Dodger dogs, you love on. Them. Yeah, Lee, the Dodger dogs are a staple?
3: Of course they're a staple. This is America, isn't it? Come on now. Just because you guys be hating from the Midwest.
1: Yeah, you know, of course, you know, but Brad and Combs, who, oh, it's got to be mustard. You're a baby if you put ketchup on your hot dog, and we like our hot dogs with all these other 18 different condiments. I mean, guys are snobs.
2: Now, I will say this, Pat. Let me clarify here. Now, the best dog at a ballpark venue in Chicago is on the south side. It's at Wright Field. They do it right because they serve it with grilled onions. And then you get to decide what condiment you want to put on at the little station there. I mean, you can put your little communist sauce on there if you want to. That's totally fine. Though you're going to get ridiculed by the audience and attendants. Put mustard on it with the grilled onions, and that is a perfect pairing. It is an absolute stellar hot dog experience. Sorry, Lee, unlike the Dodger dog.
1: Okay.
3: Hey, I got nothing.
1: Let's get to the phone calls
3: nothing
1: here.
3: Nothing against the Chicago dog. Just, you know, you could, to each their own. You just don't need to knock, you know, the greatness that is the Dodger dog. That's all.
2: Okay.
1: Now, what makes it the Dodger dog bite? I mean, is it just I see it. So it's the long, skinny hot dog, the famous 10-inch
2: and it's wrinkly.
1: Hot dog.
2: It's wrinkly.
3: Yeah, it goes down easy. Yeah. You can have a couple of those in a ball game. You know, Chicago dog, you'd only really have one during the game.
2: Well, depends upon the size of your body cavity.
1: Hey, I've seen a lot of contrasting photos on Google Images. So, I mean, there's a couple that look really good. There's a couple that look like soggy, like you just got them off of like the street corner, the dirt water dogs, but like as if they've been sitting there for like a week. I guess I'd have
3: it's
1: to taste
3: steaming.
1: It myself.
3: Yeah, you know, they're steaming. You don't knock it till you try it.
1: Okay. All right.
2: Yeah,
1: I'll have to put it on the bucket.
2: The steamed hot dog experience is a genuinely good one. That's what I kind of prefer instead of going to the stands myself. at Raid Field. I have to buy it straight from the vendors and, you know, the perfectly steamed bun and everything else. And everything's congealed. That's a wonderful flavor. Good texture to it, especially with mustard on it. Oh, baby, that mustard is sweet, sweet, sweet sauce.
1: Let's get to a quick phone caller here. Tony is in Bama next up on BetMGM tonight. Wants to talk about the Green Bay Packers. What's up, Tony? How you doing?
4: All right, what's up? I just wanted to first, before I get to the Packers, I want to weigh in about the hot dog situation.
1: Oh, please do.
2: Yeah, please. Okay.
4: You got to go ketchup and mustard and relish and onions. You got to load that thing up. Go everything.
1: Okay.
4: Not just mustard. Not just mustard. But for the Green Bay Packers,
1: I agree.
4: I think if the Patriots made it this year, the Green Bay Packers can too. Because what is it? Even though people are like, oh yeah, the Patriots had an easy schedule, I still think even with the Packers schedule, they can still make it into the Super Bowl. And if not the Super Bowl, not winning it, at least get pretty damn close.
1: Okay, Tony, you're talking my language here. So tell me why, though. Why do you think the Packers can make the Super Bowl or win the Super Bowl this year? What's the number one reason?
4: I would say, I like their quarterback right now. I think if they stay healthy, they can get it. I feel like also they came closer last year, the energy that they were bringing last year. But I think I just have a feeling deep in my gut that this is the year.
1: Okay, Tony, are you a Packers fan, Tony, or are you just like the Packers in 2026?
4: No, I'm a Packers fan. I've only been a Packers fan for a little while because I just chose the team not too long ago. So I think last year was my first year, and this is my second year. So,
1: yeah. Okay. All right, Tony, we appreciate the call. I mean, all right. Brand, Packers fan that says what he said about a hot dog, I guess you and Combs are going to jump all over him, huh?
2: Well, look, to each their own, but I want to say this. There is still a come to Jesus moment for our boy Tony, where, you know, he's a very new fan to the Green Bay Packers. Your life will just end in ruin. So come to the dark side, that being the Chicago Bears, baby. We're winners, not Green Bay.
1: 310-840-4910. We'll take a quick break. When we come back, we'll kick off hour number three, deep dive in the NFC East. We'll get to your phone calls, your predictions on any of the four teams in the NFC East when we return. And we'll have Fernando Mendoza's unofficial debut for the Las Vegas Raiders when we return. We'll have five preseason games in action, baby. Stay tuned. He's Brett Evans. I'm Pat Boyle. 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